0: suspect in yesterday's deadly shooting at an apartment building.
1: Drew Evans, superintendent of Minnesota's Bureau of Criminal Apprehension, says the suspected shooter, 35-year-old Carlton Neal Johnson, shot a woman officials believe he has a child with during a custody exchange outside of his apartment complex before shooting two workers at the facility and two other residents.
2: Two of the victims died of their injuries, a 63-year-old male and a 61-year-old male. Both were believed to be residents of the Shoreline Plaza apartments.
1: Officials believe the suspect died in an exchange of gunfire with Minneapolis police, noting three officers were injured, one not by gunfire.
0: Fox's Kristen Goodwin, three others were shot and taken to hospitals. President Trump calling it horrible and ridiculous after the Missouri Supreme Court blocked new congressional maps that he backed from being used in the November election and has ordered a statewide vote on whether to uphold or reject the map. In Maryland, voters will decide in November on a congressional redistricting amendment being pushed by Democrats. The state Supreme Court ruled that the proposed constitutional amendment must be placed on the November ballot, reversing two lower court rulings that blocked it from going to voters. 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
0: Former president and first lady of Venezuela are looking to get out of legal trouble.
5: Former Venezuelan President Nicolas Maduro is asserting sovereign immunity in a drug trafficking indictment against himself and his wife. Lawyers for the Maduros filing papers in a New York court arguing that the judge was required by law to reject the indictment because it can't be brought against a foreign leader and that they have immunity as the leader and first lady of a foreign country. The ousted leader, who's been held in a Brooklyn federal jail since his seizure in Caracas at the beginning of the year, has pled not guilty and is scheduled to go on trial next June if efforts to get the case dismissed are unsuccessful. Lillian Wu, Fox News.
0: A college football conference is suing one of its members over player eligibility.
6: The SEC has filed a lawsuit in Alabama federal court against founding member LSU, alleging the school is ignoring their player eligibility rules. The conference recently prohibited its members from signing and playing former NFL players, as many are trying to exercise a fifth year of eligibility under the newly adopted NCAA rules. The Tigers currently have two former pros on its roster, and the SEC alleges the school has, quote, waged a deliberate and coordinated campaign to recruit professional athletes. SEC Commissioner Greg Sankey testified in state court Thursday that the conference has the right to enforce its rules. Tony Genualdo, Fox News.
0: The NCAA says about 300 athletes have been granted additional eligibility through litigation, at least for now. More Americans filed for unemployment benefits last week. The Labor Department says filings for benefits ticked up to 206,000 from a revised 204,000 the week before. Claims for jobless benefits are a proxy for layoffs, and economists watch them because they can be a sign of where the job market is headed for the past year. I'm Lisa Lucera. This is Fox News.
7: 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Now your local forecast from the Hanson Paving Weather Center.
8: Slight chance of thunderstorms tonight, otherwise mainly clear skies. Lows level off around 64, southeasterly winds 5 to 10 miles per hour. Highs level off around 87 tomorrow. Sunshine mixed with clouds at times. 61 tomorrow night, mainly clear skies develop with fog at times. I'm meteorologist Paul Probley on KNSI. Currently it's 85 degrees.
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0: Normal is broke and common sense is weird, so we're here to help you transform your life. From the Ramsey Networks and the Credit Fairwinds Credit Union Studio, this is The Ramsey Show. I'm Dave Ramsey, Rachel Cruz, Ramsey personality, number one best-selling author, co-host of Smart Money Happy Hour on the Ramsey Network, and my daughter is my co-host today. Ryan is with us in Chicago. Hey, Ryan, how are you?
1: I'm doing all right, Dave. How are you?
0: Better than I deserve. What's up?
1: So my question is, can I save more than $1,000 before baby step two?
2: What's the purpose? Is something happening? Is there going to be a job change? Well, are you guys expecting a baby? What's the reason?
1: So no problem. So I'm 34 years old, no mortgage, no kids, no personal loans. I did just transfer to another location, same job, to move towards my family. So I have about, I'm just thinking about, do I pay off debt before, you know, saving, or try to do...
0: I misunderstood. You said you had no personal loans.
1: No, I meant, I'm sorry, like actually from a lender, but I do have two personal loans, student and car. My apologies.
2: Oh, okay. How much in student loans?
0: Those are personal loans. Okay.
2: How much in student loan debt is it?
1: $23,000.
2: Okay.
0: And
2: the car?
1: $23,000.
0: Both?
1: Yes, each.
0: $23,000 each. Okay. And what do you make?
1: Take home is $2,800 a month.
2: Okay. And you already made the move? So you're settled? Or you're about to?
1: I'm about to in about 2 weeks.
2: Okay, gotcha. And how much do you have in savings?
1: I have $90,000 in 401k and $3,000 in investments, nothing in savings.
2: What's the investments? What's the $3,000? Is that retirement, like a Roth, or is it just a brokerage account?
1: Just a brokerage account.
2: Okay. How are you planning on cash flowing the move with?
1: Well, fortunately, it actually won't cost me any money to move. My family's going to help me. So the moving is actually not going to be difficult, and I'm actually going to get paid the same. And I'm going to start there just like kind of a lateral move.
2: Okay. So they're jumping in, helping with the physical move.
1: Mm-hmm. Yeah.
2: And you're moving from where to where?
1: Northern Wisconsin to Illinois.
2: Okay, gotcha. I mean, if I were you, Ryan, I'm okay if you don't do anything for 2 weeks when it comes to the baby steps. Get moved, start the new job, settle in, and then once everything is there, then yeah, I would start with taking $2,000 out of that investment account and throwing it at this debt. And you're making $2,800 a month. Is that what you said?
1: Yes.
2: Yep. So it'll be, your income is going to be a major factor in you getting out of this debt. I mean, $46,000. And so you finding any margin, because you probably are not, you're not going to have a ton of margin. I'm assuming after rent and food and everything.
0: Is the trajectory on this job going to take this income up pretty quickly? Because you're not making much.
1: I understand. The trajectory is actually a lateral move.
0: No, I mean, after you make the move, are you going to be making double this in 2 years or something?
1: That is my goal. I am planning to kind of do some studying and internally with my company and hopefully move up into another position.
2: What kind of job is it, Ryan?
1: Ironically, low-level finance position.
2: Okay.
0: Okay. Yeah. There's another thing coming into play, too, here, is you have a car you can't afford.
2: Mm-hmm.
0: You make $40,000 a year. You have a $23,000 car. That's just ridiculous. So unless your income is going to come up pretty dramatically, pretty quickly over the next 2 or 3 years, this car is going to really hold you back. And I'm going to, if I'm you, I'm going to look at selling that car.

0: plan. This is just while you're getting rid of your debt and totally focusing on your debt. And honestly, the difference in 2,000 or 3,000 and 1,000 is nothing. So it's not even symbolic. I mean, if you have a problem, it's $8,000 problem of some kind of an $8,000 emergency, you're just as screwed with three as you are with one. So the purpose of the one is not to, because it's enough. It's just, we're going to take it down and we're going to completely focus on getting out of debt. And that would include getting your income way up and very possibly selling this car to get this stuff cleaned up.
1: Yeah, because
0: you are not making any money.
1: Because if you sell the car, Ryan, and get a beater, $2,000 extra a month just going to this debt, you're out in a year. So, I mean, if you can do this quickly, that's the point of the intensity.
0: It's going to cost you another year living on the edge if you keep the car.
1: Yep.
0: At least. And I don't know. And that living on the edge, meaning you're not doing anything but working all the time with your extra jobs and everything else. And that's what it's going to take. So I personally wouldn't do that for a car. Melissa's in San Antonio. Hey, Melissa, how are you?
2: Hi, Dave and Rachel. How are y'all?
0: Better than we deserve. What's up?
2: Good. I just have a question. Is there ever a time on baby steps four, five, and six that you would be okay with not investing the full 15% into retirement?
0: Why do we not want to be wealthy?
2: We do want to be wealthy. My husband and I have been listening for about a year. We've paid off $100,000 in debt, and we are we've built our emergency fund, and I have a kid. We have four children. One is in college, and we did not plan well for college, and so we're trying to get him through without student loan debts, and it's just a little tight. So I didn't know if there was, like, for a short time, if you would ever suggest.
0: I don't suggest it. Instead, I'm probably going to think about where he's going to school and how much that costs.
2: Yeah, he's going to an in-state school, small school. It is commercial aviation, and so unfortunately that's a little expensive, and our college, he has a college fund, but it's just not going to cover it. And so we were going to try to
0: What's your household income?
2: $300,000.
0: Okay. And this kid's looking for $100,000, right?
2: Yeah. Mm-hmm. Yeah, and he's used his college fund. He's on year two, but the college fund is about gone. Mm-hmm. And so
1: how many years is that?
0: He needs another $50,000.
2: Yeah. Yes. Sure.
0: Mm-hmm. I think you can cash flow the $50,000 and put 15% in. You just got to decide that him going to school is a priority over your lifestyle.
1: Yeah, cutting lifestyle before cutting retirement.
0: I would. I mean, you can do it if you want. It's your life. But the math on it is not good. And
1: when they make $300,000, so.
0: Yeah. I'm just saying the math on cutting it.
1: Oh, yeah.
0: Cutting back
1: on
0: retirement is not appealing.
1: Yeah.

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2: When you need to know, your weather is on KNSI. Now your local forecast from the Hanson Paving Weather Center.
3: Slight chance of thunderstorms tonight. Otherwise, mainly clear skies. Lows level off around 64. Southeasterly winds, 5 to 10 miles per hour. Highs level off around 87 tomorrow. Sunshine mixed with clouds at times. 61 tomorrow night. Mainly clear skies develop with fog at times. I'm meteorologist Paul Probley on KNSI. Currently, it's 85 degrees.
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4: 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Hi, Michelle. How are you?
5: Hi, good. Can you hear me?
4: Absolutely. How can we help?
5: Thanks for taking my call. So I'm currently working in a job that I don't like, but I make good money, and I'm looking into switching into, like, the trades. I have an opportunity for an apprenticeship, but it would be free, but I wouldn't be working for 3 months. I'm in baby step two, and I just don't know if I should take the opportunity and invest in my future that way.
4: No.
5: Okay.
4: You don't quit your job and make no money when you're deep in debt. You keep working and you get the debt cleared so that you can quit your job. And so what are you doing now?
5: I'm a city bus driver.
4: Okay. And what would you be doing when you take the new position?
5: So it's an internship program. I would be working part-time. It would be free. It would be for construction and then an apprenticeship, a paid apprenticeship after the 3 months. And then
4: I'm sorry,
5: what
4: in construction requires an apprenticeship?
5: So in Canada, you do like construction for like carpentry, electrician, all of that. So you learn a little bit of everything, and then they place you with the union for an apprenticeship with them in an area that you excel in.
6: Mm-hmm. Okay. And how much would you be making after the 3 months?
5: They usually start at $33 an hour, but it goes up because you would continue
6: to grow. What are you making now? What are you making now an hour? As a bus driver,
5: with overtime last year, I made $80,000. I take $1,900 biweekly.
6: Biweekly, okay.
4: So this is after the apprenticeship is break even, right?
5: Yeah, but I don't like what I'm doing right now. Yeah. So that's what's really pushing me to try to.
6: How much debt do you have?
5: Maneuver that way. I'm $15,000 right now. 15. I have a car and a credit card.
6: Okay.
4: How much is the car debt?
5: I owe $6,000 on it.
4: Mm-hmm. Okay, and $9,000 on a credit card. Okay. Yeah, I'm just going to roll up my sleeves and knock those two things out and then save up a good down payment. How were you planning on living while you made no money?
5: I would work part-time where I will currently work as a casual, and I currently live with my my parents. So I would just...
4: Yeah. How old are you?
5: I'm 33.
4: Okay. All right. The other thing I want you to think about while you're doing this, but first, yes, I would clear off the debt before I went into an apprenticeship and cut my pay dramatically. You need the money to clear the debt, but you should be able to clear it really fast. You got no overhead. You're making $80,000 and you only need 15. So you should do this in just a matter of months, not a matter of years. Mm-hmm. Okay. Mathematically, you should. And then the other thing I want you to investigate is the only thing you've looked at is the union track. And I am sure that they're, I'm not positive, but I feel relatively sure that it's somewhat like the states in that you can go the union route or you can go the non-union route, which, by the way, will put you to work a lot faster. And so I would investigate, you know, going to work on a construction site and start making $30 an hour. And just like that. Mm-hmm. And then start to learn while you're there. And
6: yeah,
4: you know,
6: do some investigation. Yeah, investigating in that field, Michelle, yeah, before you make that decision. But honestly, yeah, if you're bringing around probably 6,000 home a month ish, if you could, if you can throw 4,000 at this, you're done in, I mean, 4 months. So then we can pick up the internship and look to see, you know, in the future. Because I would want you to change jobs. I understand if you just, if you hate it and that's not a way to do life, but for 4 months, I would do that in overtime, like what you're doing, and just get this debt knocked out.
4: Yeah, because if you don't have the debt hanging over you while you're trying to make the transition, you're more likely to pull it off. And I want you to pull it off. Mm-hmm. I agree with the move. I'm not going to hop, you know, immediately on that. So, well, let's clear the debt and then move in that direction. Ashley's in Peoria. Hey, Ashley, what's up?
7: Hi, good to talk to you guys.
4: You too. How can we help?
7: So, we were lucky enough during COVID to refinance for a 15-year loan at a 1.75%. So
4: wow,
7: we have 8 years left, and we owe $86,000 on our house.
4: Mm-hmm.
7: We used to homeschool, but now my girls are going to private school like 15 to 20 miles away. And because of that, I am going into town 2 to 3 times a day. The last 2 days, it was 80 miles per day. You just never know, you know, miles per day or whatnot. So my question would be for both of you, would it make sense for us to just get rid of our 1.75 that we only have 8 more years left and move into town where we would be closer to the girls' school? We would not be able to, you know, be in the car so much. My youngest is not even in kindergarten year yet. My oldest is a freshman. So I do have a lot more years to do this, but
6: 12, you know, if you stay at that school and stay in that house, it's 12 years from kindergarten to senior year.
7: Yeah, exactly.
6: Yeah. Do you work, Ashley, or your husband?
7: Yeah, so I currently stay home.
6: Okay.
7: Obviously, in next year when she's in kindergarten might be a little different.
6: Mm-hmm.
7: But yes, my husband does work full time, and he brings in like $2,300 bi-monthly.
4: Why are you making 5 trips a day?
7: Well, I'm not making 5 trips. I'm making at least 3.
4: Why?
7: To driving there and then picking them up. And then in the evening, I might be having piano, or one of the girls might have golf, or we might have something at church. So we're...
6: Yeah, back and forth.
7: I agree with you where you're like, why are you even doing this?
4: Piano is at the school?
7: Piano is at a local college.
4: Oh, so this has nothing to do with the school decision.
7: No.
4: Golf is at the school?
7: Golf is at through school, but at a golf course.
4: Yeah, but I mean, it's through the school. Okay,
6: and
4: church obviously is separate. So the piano in the church was already there.
7: Yes.
4: You were already.
6: Basically, your life is 20 miles from where you guys live.
7: Yeah. Especially, we want to be more involved in the school. We want to be more involved in church. There's just things that we want there.
6: Sure. So, have you guys looked at houses? Are you able to afford the move?
7: Well, that was the question. Our mortgage would go up $1,000.
6: Okay.
4: Why?
7: Not based on
4: interest rate.
7: Well,
4: $80,000 at 4% change in interest rate is not $1,000.
7: Well, you have.
4: You're moving up in price. You're moving up in price.
7: Well, yeah, because we bought this house for $150,000.
4: You're moving up in price.
6: Yeah, because they bought their house at the.
4: No. They sell this house and they have an $80,000 mortgage, if they go get an $80,000 mortgage in downtown at 6%, it is not a $1,000 swing. You're trying to move up in-house while you're doing all these other things. You can't afford to do that.
6: Well, we don't know yet. What's the, you guys, what hits your bank account every month? $4,600?
7: Yes, and then he does have VA disability of $760.
6: Okay. So, and then the new mortgage would be what?
7: Well, they're, you know, an estimate of $2,100, but that's with insurance and property taxes.
6: Yeah.
7: And at a rate of...
4: Not on $80,000, it's not.
6: No, but what the...
4: They're moving up in price.
6: Yes, probably because it's a nicer area. Is that right, Ashley?
4: And you can't afford to do that and the private schools. You cannot take a mortgage at 50% of your income because you chose to move your children into a school that you can't afford in a place where you can't afford to live. No, you can't just keep doing, I can't afford, but I want to. No, I would not do that.
6: Because of the...
4: I'm not going to have a mortgage that's 50% of your take home
6: pay. Yeah, I agree. That's what I was trying to get to the bottom of. So, Ashley, no, you can't. You can't afford it.
4: No, if you can find another house that you can move into and have an $80,000 mortgage at 6%, yes, I would do that. Hey, folks, Dave Ramsey here. 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
2: When you need to know, your weather is on KNSI. Now your local forecast from the Hanson Paving Weather Center.
3: Slight chance of thunderstorms tonight, otherwise mainly clear skies. Lows level off around 64, southeasterly winds 5 to 10 miles per hour. Highs level off around 87 tomorrow. Sunshine mixed with clouds at times. 61 tomorrow night, mainly clear skies develop with fog at times. I'm meteorologist Paul Probley on KNSI. Currently, it's 85 degrees.
9: Fox News, I'm Carmen Roberts. A bombshell in the Lindsey Clancy murder trial. After 36 hours of deliberation, the defense claims one juror broke from the rest, holding up a verdict.
10: After the jury was dismissed from the courtroom, Clancy's attorney, Kevin Reddington, had an objection. He said that it is one juror who refuses to listen to the instruction of reasonable doubt.
9: Fox's Brian Yenis, the jury will resume deliberations tomorrow over whether Clancy is criminally responsible for killing her three children or not guilty because of insanity. The Missouri Supreme Court unanimously blocks a new congressional district backed by President Trump from being used in the November election. And court records show former Fox Sports analyst Mark Sanchez plans to plead guilty to charges stemming from a stabbing a year ago. 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
11: Wow, the leaves are turning, the geese are heading south, the kids are back in school.
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0: Caroline is in Dallas, Texas. Hi, Caroline. How are you?
1: Hey, I'm well. Thank you so much for answering my question today.
0: We'll try.
1: Thanks. I want to buy a horse, and my financial advisor told me I need to grow my investment portfolio a little bit more before I can afford it. And I feel like I can afford it. So I wanted to just get a second opinion from you all.
0: Okay. What's the size of your investment portfolio?
2: The size of the horse. I don't know why.
1: Yeah. Okay. Yeah.
2: Big horse, small horse, Caroline.
1: So, yeah. It's a quarter horse. It's going to be a show horse, a reining show horse. That's big here in Texas. And so reining is a thing here, is a type of horseback riding. But anyway, it'll be a show horse. And my investment portfolio, to answer your question, is $7 million. My net worth is $8 million. And your screener asked me how much I've been earning on that. And I actually went, I told them about 14%. They were like, oh, that's about 4%. But I went and looked it up, and it's 16.47% that I've earned year over year.
0: That would be bright.
1: And so.
0: Yeah. Okay. And yeah, how much is this reigning quarter horse?
1: Yeah. So it's going to be somewhere around 75,000. It might be more. It might be less.
0: Okay. I don't know why your financial advisor even gets a vote. You're a lady that has $7-8 million, and she wants to spend $75,000.
1: Well, thank you for that. And but here's the thing, the ongoing upkeep. And the reason he gets a vote is I trust him, and I ask him the question. So, I mean, rang his bell and asked him.
2: Okay. How much is the upkeep yearly?
0: The answer is he wouldn't do it if it was him, but the answer is not you can't afford it. You can afford it. Now, if you're not a horse person, you might not view this as wise, but you're a horse person, and it's where you want to burn some money. You're getting ready to put $150,000 in the middle of the floor and burn it.
1: That's right. That's exactly right.
0: But if you got $7 million, you can do that.
2: It doesn't matter. Yeah. How much is it a year, Caroline, with everything? Boarding, grooming?
1: It's at least $45,000 a year if everything goes right, when does ever anything go right?
2: Yeah.
1: But it's $45,000 a year.
2: What are you working? Are you retired?
1: No, I'm not working. I am a young retiree. I'm 54 years old. And so I need my investment portfolio to last for the rest of my life. Don't have kids, don't have a husband.
0: If your investment portfolio makes 10% a year, you make $700,000 a year.
1: Okay.
0: Right?
1: So I should be able to afford a horse, right?
0: Yeah. But remember, though, when it comes to horses, it's like a lot of things. It's like my cars and my guns and some other things. The first one is the gateway drug.
1: Oh, yes. I've had show
0: horses. This is going to be a problem. It's going to get worse.
1: Yes.
0: So be forewarned.
1: Yeah, they're like potato chips. Yep. I'm a recent widow, and so my husband always worked and had a big job, and so we were able to afford horses, and it was fine because he had an income. But now I don't have.
0: You have a $700,000 annual income.
1: Well, right. Other than that, I don't have a job.
2: What's your house situation, Caroline? Do you own your house? Or are you still paying on the mortgage?
1: I still have a $140,000 mortgage.
0: Why?
1: And because that's what my husband did, my recently departed husband. We had a very low, at less than 2% interest rate. Mm-hmm. So he was just like, let's just pay it off, over 15 years, that kind of thing. So I might pay off my house. I know you
0: I would pay off your house, and because you want the horse, you should buy the horse. You can afford it. I just want you to, I buy some things that are absolutely, everyone buys some things that are absolutely ridiculous, meaning that we just take the money and burn it in the middle of the floor. It's just it's ridiculous consumption, right? We all do.
1: Yep.
0: And the only question is, does it harm your life when you do that? Okay.
1: That's the question.
0: This does not harm your life. $150,000. 75 for the horse, and the next 2 years of upkeep gets you to 150 real quick, right? Burning $150,000 in your fireplace tonight, your life would not change 1 ounce.
1: Okay.
2: And $45,000 a year for the upkeep ongoing doesn't change. $700,000 a year coming in. So.
0: I think in the future I would want my financial advisor to phrase differently so I don't fire him. He should say, you can afford to do this, but you need to understand that you are completely burning this money in the middle of the floor. If you understand that and you feel like you're going to be okay, mathematically, you're going to be okay. But you can't do this 10 times. You can do it once. We don't go to $1.5 million. We're not going to $1.5 million on this.
1: Yeah, I want to keep it going a year over. You know what I mean? I want to keep it.
0: No, I'm saying
1: probably 4 to 6 years. I'm going to buy another horse and retire the other one. And the retire horse.
0: Well, if you live on considerably less than $700,000 and you end up with $14 million, and you want to buy another horse, then I think you'll be fine.
2: Mm-hmm.
1: Okay.
0: Yeah, but just
1: because some of my portfolio is in, you know, IRAs, like about half of it's in an IRA that I can't really touch.
0: Yeah, but it's growing at that rate is my point. You are not going backward. You're going forward.
2: Yeah, and that's 7 years so you can get to it. So
0: yeah, and 7 years from now it will have doubled if it's continuing at 10% or greater. And so your 7 will be 14 7 years from now if you're earning 10 or greater. And you have been. So you've got a good portfolio. And so the question is if you booked a $200,000 Four Seasons or Ritz private jet around the world, which is actually available for about that, it would be the same thing. I'm going to travel around the world for the next 6 months by private jet, and I'm going to book it through Four Seasons or Ritz. They both have it, okay? And it'd be the same exact thing. You're just burning the money.
2: Yeah, but that's triple what she's paying for the
0: $200,000 I said, and she's paying $150,000.
2: That's over. Yeah,
0: I mean,
2: yeah,
0: she's gonna pay. She's gonna pay $75,000, and then she's got 2 years of upkeep. She's gonna have $150,000-$200,000 in this horse in a heartbeat.
2: Yeah. So and ongoing, the upkeep is $45,000. Yeah.
0: And so
2: all that's say.
0: But if you have $7 million and you want to go on a $200,000 trip,
2: you can do that. Yes.
0: That's my point.
2: Yep.
0: And now, would your financial advisor agree with that? Obviously, he wouldn't. You know, but that he doesn't get
2: hers.
0: Her financial advisor.
2: Yeah.
0: He doesn't get a vote on that stuff. You know, he just is there to help me understand the math, and you know, let's couch this decision, looking at what it does to the arithmetic. Does this harm my life?
2: I wonder why he would tell her.
0: Well, let's give him the benefit of the doubt for a second.
2: Yeah.
0: Okay, I'll be nice. He might be, her husband just passed away.
2: Mm-hmm.
0: He's been coaching both of them for years. He might be afraid she's buying this out of grief, and he might be trying to protect her as a widow.
2: For a large purchase.
0: Making a large purchase. Because maybe she, if her husband was here, maybe they wouldn't have done this purchase or whatever. He may be kind of standing in there trying to love her well.
2: Right.
0: That may be what it is.
2: Yep,
0: But
2: that's a different thing than to say you can't afford it and you need your portfolio to grow. Yeah.
0: That sounds parental. And you're not my parent. You're my financial advisor.
2: Yep.
0: And so folks, the relationship you always want with your financial advisor is not parental. It's teacher. So it's like, I worry about you. If you're going to spend $2 million and you've got seven, I think that's unwise. I think you're going to regret that. And here's why. Here's how that destroys your nest egg and messes with it. But you also could say to her, instead of saying you can't afford it, you know, hey, you just lost so-and-so, you know, a year and a half, 2 years ago, and make sure you're not doing this from a place of grief.
2: Purchase.
0: You're not medicating the grief somehow.
2: Yeah.
0: And I'm worried about you, and I care about you. That would be an okay position.
2: Right.
0: That's a brotherly position rather than a parental position.
2: Well, glad Caroline called when George Camel wasn't on, because he'd be like,
0: George is just no horse guy. He's on all the.
2: I think he would even tell Caroline she can buy the horse.
0: But. He would be under the hate list of all the horse people websites.

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8: 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Now your local forecast from the Hanson Paving Weather Center.
9: Slight chance of thunderstorms tonight, otherwise mainly clear skies. Lows level off around 64, southeasterly winds 5 to 10 miles per hour. Highs level off around 87 tomorrow. Sunshine mixed with clouds at times. 61 tomorrow night, mainly clear skies develop with fog at times. I'm meteorologist Paul Probley on KNSI. Currently, it's 85 degrees.
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0: Heather's in Chicago. Hi, Heather. How are you?
1: I'm doing okay. How are you guys doing?
0: Better than we deserve. What's up?
1: Okay. So my question is, I don't even know where to start.
2: Hmm.
1: I've just recently learned about you and started watching a few of your videos, and I saw the baby steps video. And I know that step one is save $1,000. My problem is I have absolutely nothing. And when I say I have nothing, I mean like rent was due Tuesday. I get paid tomorrow and I'm still going to be $300 short. And I don't know where to start.
0: How did you get to this place?
1: Divorce. Majority of my life, I was an at-home mom, taking care of my kids. And so when I got divorced, I was working a part-time job, had no benefits. And I have a decent job now.
0: What do you make now?
1: I bring home about $2,100 a month after taxes, which isn't great, but it does offer benefits.
2: And you got nothing in the divorce, Heather?
1: I did, and I used to pay off one of my student loans, which was about $30,000, but I still have probably about $20,000 in student loan debt, which also scares me because I heard you say on one of your videos, do not take out a student loan because you can't get rid of them.
0: You gotta get rid of them by paying it off. How long have you been divorced?
1: A little over 3 years now.
0: Okay.
2: And do you have kids?
1: I do, but they're both adults.
0: Are you getting any alimony?
1: No, I don't get any alimony. Where I'm at, that's not a thing.
0: The screen says you're in Chicago. Are you in Chicago proper or in a suburb?
1: I'm actually in Indiana, but they asked what the closest major city was.
0: Thank you. That's why I asked, because that's what I know.
1: Yeah.
2: So Indiana, you don't,
0: I mean, she's not got Illinois taxes and probably a little different economy, micro economy that you're sitting in versus in Chicago itself. More likely you can make it on $2,100 there than you could downtown Chicago. That's my point. So,
1: barely.
0: What are you doing? What's your job?
1: So I work for a major healthcare company, and I work in a call center for them.
0: Good. Okay. Good for you.
2: Is there how long have you been with them?
1: It'll be 2 years in March.
2: 2 years. Okay. And do you see forward progress at that company to get your income up to move up?
1: Yeah. So like in October. So I started almost 2 years ago, March.
2: Okay.
1: And then 6 months later, I got a promotion within the department and got a pay raise. And now it's yearly. So now in October, next month, I'll get a review again and get a pay increase. But I don't know what that'll be.
0: And you're working 40 hours?
1: Yes, at least. Mm-hmm. We're offered overtime the first of every month. And I always try and get at least 8 hours of overtime in, depending on what day of the week the first falls on.
0: Okay.
2: So you're bringing home $2,100 a month. How much is your rent?
1: My rent is $1,320 a month.
2: So half
1: and
2: of your...
1: I'm in an apartment, and that's typically what the rent is going for in any safe neighborhood.
0: Okay, the bad news in your overall situation is you described it accurately. This is a really, really tough spot that you're in. The good news is this is the worst it's ever going to be.
1: God, I hope so.
0: Oh, I promise you. So you've got two hurdles that I hear, and we'll see what Rachel wants to add or subtract from that. Hurdle number one that I hear is you guys were married a long time. Your heart is broken. You're grieving. You're angry. And you're still healing from, getting muddy boots trampling on your heart. And with that, part of that healing is getting your personal confidence up to say, I'm going to win again. Chapter two of my life, the encore, after the curtain comes down and the curtain comes back up, the encore is going to be amazing. I just haven't figured it out yet. And your heart hasn't gotten to that yet, that level of belief. But I will tell you this. I've been doing this about 35 years, and I've seen ladies at exactly your age have the best decade of their entire life overall, but certainly including income from 53 to 63. I see it all the time because of the stuff, the gravel that is in your belly. You got the right stuff inside of you. You just don't believe it again yet. And as that starts to wake up, you're going to go be somebody you never even dreamed you would be over the next 10 years. I've seen it happen over and over again. Okay? So I see that in your future more than you do at this moment. So that's one hurdle you've got to overcome. The second hurdle is we've got to work on this income because you're starving to death. Mm-hmm. You got to pick up overtime, side jobs, everything else. You got no margin in this math. This math is hard. So, if you had another $2,000 a month coming in, your whole life would change right now. Because the difference in 2100 and 4100 in your world is so huge. It would just, working all the time at something that's moral and legal and makes good money, starting with all the overtime you can get, not just 8 hours. I want 8 hours a day. How much will you work me? I need money. Okay. And this is not a way of life for the next 10 years. This is for the next 6 months. So you can pile up a little money in the corner and know you get to eat next month because you live from fear to fear, hand to hand, mouth to mouth right now. Agreed?
1: Yeah.
0: And if you had $10,000 in the bank, your whole attitude, the way you walk down the street would shift.
1: Yeah.
0: And it'd be part of your healing as well, mm-hmm. which I really desire for you after talking to you. I think you're special.
2: Yeah. I mean, it's from the financial standpoint, how they're fighting for that peace and having some safety.
0: That's your next goal.
2: At this point, yes.
0: I'm not worried about the $20,000 student loan. I'm worried about Heather having a little margin,
2: yep.
0: a little wiggle room, or a lot of wiggle room. I'd like for you to just kind of slosh around in the cash for a few minutes, like you've just got a little pile of it for the first time in a while. Instead of worrying about, you know, whether we're going to get, you know, canned tuna fish or canned Dinty Moore or whatever it is you're having to choose between. I mean, yuck, right? I mean, this is tough right now. These numbers are hard. So
1: yeah.
0: I'll tell you the other thing I would do is I would make sure I would make sure I'm plugged into a good church. And get some people around me that begin to love me and believe in me and that don't mind if you scream and cuss a little bit, don't mind if you cry a little bit, and they might take you to dinner occasionally and just tell you what I've been telling you for the last few minutes, that you're a child of God and I see a good future for you, and I'd like for you to have that in your life too.
1: Yeah, and I do. I do have a wonderful...
0: Oh, good.
1: A wonderful church family.
0: Good. Okay, good.
1: I do. Yeah.
0: Good. Well, lean on them. Lean on them. It's an opportunity for them to love someone well. And I'm not saying become a permanent charity case, but girl, you in a hurt right now.
2: Yep. Let people love you.
0: And it's okay to be loved while you in a hurt, you know?
2: Yep.
0: And then later on, you're going to have $10 million in the bank, and you're going to find a Heather somewhere, and you'll help her.
2: That's right. Amen. But yeah, you're in an exhausting place, Heather.
0: Exactly.
2: Emotionally, financially, the hours you're going to be working, it's going to be tiring. But even if you can put $100 a week away, I mean, you look up in 2 months, you're like, there's $800. Like that even in and of itself is like, okay, we need some moving progress.
0: I need the math to get me back from the edge of terror.
2: Yeah.
0: If you want to win with money in 2026, you can't keep living normal. 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
4: Back at it tomorrow. I'm Lisa Lacera, Fox News. The jury in the Lindsey Clancy case will resume deliberations in the morning. After 6 days this afternoon, the jurors sent a note to the judge.
5: The note was not read in court, but according to Lindsey Clancy's attorney, Kevin Reddington, the note indicates that 11 jurors have made a decision, but one juror is standing in the way. No one knows which way the jury is split, either for or against the defense.
4: Fox's Brian Yennis in Plymouth. Clancy has admitted to killing her three young children in 2023. The jury must decide whether she is criminally responsible. An ICE officer charged with lying to investigators about the events leading up to the shooting of a Venezuelan man during the immigration crackdown in Minneapolis is in federal custody. The Associated Press reports Christian Castro turned himself into authorities after being charged with making false statements to investigators about the shooting of Julio Cesar Sosa Salis in January. President Trump appoints an acting U.S. Army secretary after resignation.
6: President Trump taking to Truth Social to say, "I am pleased to announce that Adam Tell, the current assistant secretary of the Army for Civil Works, will become acting secretary of the Army effective immediately." The president adding, "He is a great patriot who is respected by all." Tell previously served as the White House's Senate lead in the Office of Legislative Affairs during the first Trump administration. The announcement comes after former Army Secretary Dan Driscoll stepped down earlier this week. Driscoll, an Iraq War veteran who served in the position since February of last year, is a friend of Vice President J.D. Vance.
4: Fox's Kristen Goodwin. Driscoll's departure comes after months of reports he had tension with Secretary of War Pete Hegseth. President Trump calling the decision by the Missouri Supreme Court to block the new congressional maps unconstitutional and ridiculous. 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
4: Court hearing in Chicago for the Venezuelan national accused of gunning down 18-year-old Loyola University student Sheridan Gorman in March.
13: It was a pretrial hearing here in Cook County for Jose Medina, an illegal immigrant accused of opening fire on a group of people in March along Chicago's lakefront, hitting and killing 18-year-old Sheridan Gorman. Prosecutors say they've got the gun used with DNA on it. Medina was in the country illegally and arrested twice prior to the shooting. Gorman's parents also in court, her mother Jessica telling city leaders that they failed.
14: Something has to change here. Sometimes the deepest act of love you can have is to refuse to accept what your city has become.
13: Jose Medina has pled not guilty in the case and due back in court here next month. In Chicago, Jeff Manasso, Fox News.
4: A former asset manager who worked with Jeffrey Epstein refused to appear before a House panel today and is also suing the committee in federal court.
15: Back in June, former Apollo Global Management CEO Leon Black appeared before House oversight, but declined to answer certain questions about non-disclosure agreements that had been made while Jeffrey Epstein was advising Black. Now, Black's attorneys say he will not reappear for questions and is now also suing the committee, accusing lawmakers of overstepping their authority. They insist the NDAs involve women who value their privacy and that they had nothing to do with Epstein.
16: I would hold him in contempt right now.
15: Oversight Committee Chairman Republican James Comer said Black is hiding behind litigation as they try to examine how the federal government failed Epstein's victims, calling Black's insight crucial to their investigation. Jessica Rosenthal, Fox News.
4: The U.S. Forest Service is closing 23 research stations in more than a dozen states as part of an overhaul that's intended to trim costs and concentrate the agency's resources in western states. The Forest Service says work being done at the research stations will continue at other sites, and the 95 employees at the research stations slated for closure will be relocated to other places. I'm Lee Silicero. This is Fox News.
3: 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Now your local forecast from the Hanson Paving Weather Center.
17: Mainly clear skies tonight with a slight chance for storms. Lows around 64, winds out of the southeast, 5 to 10 miles per hour. Partly cloudy skies tomorrow. Highs level off around 87. Mainly clear skies develop with fog at times. Tomorrow night, lows dip down to about 61. I'm meteorologist Paul Frombly on KNSI. Right now, it's 84 degrees.
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0: Welcome back to the Ramsey Show in the Fair Winds Credit Union studio. James is in New York City. Hi, James. How are you?
1: I'm better than I deserve. Dave, how are you doing?
0: Just the same, sir. How can I help?
1: I'm glad to hear that. I'll go right into it. It's great to talk to you. I've been listening to you for about a year now, watching your show every day while I run.
0: Thank you.
1: About 8 years ago, I started trying to buy real estate, you know, with, you know, saving 20 or 30% down payments and borrowing money from friends to be able to buy. I know it's a huge mistake now, and it's not what TikTok says that it is. In the same time, my cousin asked for money to do the same, and I borrowed about $300,000 on her behalf from my network so that she can also grow her portfolio. Fast forward to now, real estate is the opposite of what TikTok says. I am also married, and we are planning a wedding next year. I paid off over $600,000 of real estate debt that I borrowed from my friend after listening to you guys for the last 2 years.
2: Wow.
1: And I also have five of my rental properties have been paid off.
0: Wow.
2: That's amazing.
1: And I am working. Thank you. And I am actively working towards becoming debt-free with all of my real estate and all of my debts.
0: Amazing.
1: I do have some debt outstanding. So I paid off all the debt that I borrowed from friends. Mm-hmm. And I only have mortgages on about 15 of my rental properties. Mm-hmm. But the balance that my cousin borrowed is still outstanding. And mm-hmm. she hasn't made any interest payments in over 18 months. And she also got foreclosed on all of her houses. And with a wedding to pay for next year, newly married, I'm thinking, should I sell some of my real estate to pay off her debt and start over from scratch? Or should I wait it out and pay it off little by little?
2: Did you borrow the money on her behalf, or she borrowed money? You had $300,000 cash that you lent her.
1: So the same people that I borrowed from to start my own portfolio, I borrow from them so that I can give to her.
2: Gotcha.
0: And I think it's fairly easy to figure out she's not going to pay this.
1: So, no.
0: So you're going to have to.
1: Some of her house is foreclosed on. Yeah. So I am on the hook for that.
0: Yeah, so how are you going to pay the $300,000? Now, the numbers you're throwing around are amazing. Congratulations on your change in direction. So you paid off $600,000 already. How did you do that?
1: Little by little, I've just been saving up cash from the real estate income that's been coming in, my regular W-2 job, and I also sold a couple houses.
0: In what period of time did you pay off $600,000 doing that?
2: 2 years.
1: In the last 30 months.
0: Okay. So why could you not just continue on that track and clear this 300?
1: I still have 15 houses with mortgages on them.
0: Mm-hmm. But you paid off $600,000 in your current situation. You paid off $600,000 in 30 months, right?
1: Yeah.
0: And you sold a couple properties and you cash flowed the rest of it out of the rentals, right?
1: Yeah.
0: And so you've still got that cash flow. And you could sell one other rental or two other rentals
2: mm-hmm.
0: and do that.
2: How much are you making a month, James?
1: They vary. It's usually anywhere between $20,000 to about $28,000 mm-hmm. After mortgages, utilities, and you know taxes is paid out.
2: Mm-hmm.
0: And then your personal W-2 income is what?
1: $180,000.
0: Yeah, good job. Okay. Well, so overall, let's just say this, okay? You got 15 still mortgaged. You make 108. You've got cash flow because you got a bunch of them paid off. And you have a $300,000 unsecured loan hanging over your head like a knife. And so that I need to clear. That's the overall picture. And so what would I do in that overall picture, not just the 300, but everything else? I would lay out a game plan and say in X number of years, I want to be 100% debt-free with my real estate portfolio. Now, what I would suggest you do is play with the math because you're good at it. I've been listening to you. You've got this dialed in. You know where you are and you know how you got there. And so this is a gift you've got. You like math riddles almost, right? So lay out this math riddle and say, how many properties do I have to sell and which ones would I sell of the ones that are mortgaged in order to be 100% debt-free in 3 years? Because the 15 that have mortgages also have equity. So you don't have to sell them all to clear the mortgages. Mm-hmm. You would sell the ones you hate the most. Or that have the most equity because you want to get the most traction in this scenario. Okay? So let's just

0: What would I have to sell? What would I have to do? What would have to be true to do all mortgages in 5 years? And then you decide which one of those programs you want to work. I'm okay with either one of those two. I'm going to stay in debt the rest of my life. That's the only time I would yell
1: at you. But you're not urgent right now.
0: No, no.
1: Because it's real estate.
0: He can clear the $300,000.
1: Because it's real estate. But if it was credit card debt, we'd be having a different discussion, or student loan debt.
0: Yeah, but he's got the ability to retain some of this portfolio. He doesn't have to destroy it.
1: Yeah.
0: You don't have to burn it down.
1: Yeah.
0: To clear it. Because you've already made progress on my idea.
1: Yeah. Yep.
0: When it wasn't my idea, right?
2: Yes, so I've been trying to pay it off, and I've been mainly focused on like my own debt, but now I'm just thinking there's just no way that she's ever going to pay it back. And
0: honey, let's just change the name on that. That is not her debt. You borrowed it. What you did with it was really stupid, but you borrowed it. It's your debt.
2: Yes,
0: you gave it to an incompetent real estate investor who happens to be kin to you, and you lost your money that you borrowed. So it's not her debt. She's not going to pay it.
1: Does she talk to you, James? Does she feel bad about it?
2: Not at all. I think the relationship is strained there. So at no point, there's no text messages aren't returned, calls aren't returned.
1: Oh, wow. You know, okay, so she went dark.
0: Truthfully, even if she wanted to pay it, she doesn't have anything left. They took all the property.
1: Yep.
0: She's working in a coffee shop. I mean, you're not getting $300,000 out of this chick.
2: Not at all. That's why I want to hurry up and just get it out of the way and pay
0: so
2: it.
0: So you need
2: off,
0: to pay your debt, your $300,000. Mm-hmm. You've already paid $600 of your $900, and now you got $300 left to go.
1: Another example of co-signing.
0: Loaning money to relatives. The only thing worse than loaning money to relatives is loaning money to relatives that you borrowed to loan.
1: I know, but it's that same idea that I'm having to step in the middle of your debt situation, a co-signer taking out a loan on behalf of someone else.
0: Yeah.
1: Not great.
0: Yeah.
1: So I'm sorry, James.
0: Yeah, it's awful.
1: And then it destroys the relationship.
0: I think you're going to end up with the property that you have now that's debt-free, plus some portion of those 15 properties.
1: And he's got five sold off, or paid off, five properties paid off.
0: I think you can clear it all. I don't know what the equities are in them.
1: Yeah.
0: But you start running the math out on that. It's a neat math riddle to run.

0: As a frugal guy, I'm always looking for entertainment that's worth what I pay for it. And Angel's newest movie, Runner, definitely passes the test. 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
5: When you need to know, your weather is on KNSI. 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
6: Mainly clear skies tonight with a slight chance for storms. Lows around 60. Winds out of the southeast, 5 to 10 miles per hour. Partly cloudy skies tomorrow, highs level off around 87. Mainly clear skies develop, with fog at times. Tomorrow night, lows dip down to about 61. I'm meteorologist Paul Frombly on KNSI. Right now, it's 84 degrees.
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0: Lauren is in Houston, Texas. Hi, Lauren. How are you?
7: I'm doing well. How are you?
0: Better than I deserve. What's up?
7: So I was wondering if it's worth living almost paycheck to paycheck and staying where we are to work toward getting to, like, owning our family's business, or should my husband change his job into something that we can live a little bit more comfortably?
0: Okay. The business cannot afford to pay him what he is worth?
7: Not at this moment, due to how his father and his mother are spending the profit.
0: Okay. That's not the answer. The answer is the business can afford to pay him a proper amount, because it would just simply make less profit. So, for instance, what does your husband do at this company?
7: It's a telecommunication company. He's a lead technician.
0: Okay. What does a lead technician make in the marketplace in Houston?
7: I think, honestly, it's around $32 an hour.
0: Yeah, that sounds about right to me.
8: What's he making now?
7: Half that, $16.
0: Okay.
8: Oh, my.
0: And so, here's the rule, okay? Then if he leaves and they want a technician, they're going to have to pay $32 an hour, because they're not going to be able to hire someone to do this job for $16.
7: Right.
0: Yeah. And so what we teach people in Entree Leadership with Family Business is you pay the family member market rate for the position, and we discuss future ownership, not instead of future ownership, so I can go on a cruise and you guys are starving.
7: All the employees, the most one employee is making is $19 an hour.
0: Okay.
8: So they're underpaying everybody.
0: No, they're not, or everybody would have left. So something's wrong with your numbers.
7: It's because they've got people with, I guess, history behind them that makes it very hard for them to find other jobs. As in, like, a criminal background.
0: Oh, okay. Okay.
7: So they're kind of grandfathered, if you leave, you won't find anything else, so you're staying situation.
0: Mm. Okay.
8: So more out of desperation, these people are staying.
7: Yes.
8: That's kind of what you're saying.
7: And I'm there helping in the office. I mean, I'm basically taking over the office. I'm getting $15 an hour, so almost what he's making. Plus, I've got childcare. I've got an infant on my hands. Okay.
0: What's your husband? What does your husband say about all this? Is he dissatisfied like you are?
7: No. Yes, but we like where we're getting it to be. I guess getting the business to be for it to be in our hands.
8: So he's willing to put up with it in order to own the business.
7: He is.
0: And
7: yes.
0: When are you supposed to own the business to offset the fact that you're being paid half of what you're worth?
7: By the end of next year.
0: Oh, okay.
8: So not 5 years.
0: So what kind of profit? What kind of profit does the business make?
7: We can take home anywhere between $40,000 to $60,000 a month.
0: Okay, and you won't trade that for $16 an hour for a year?
7: I guess my issue is we're kind of slowly getting behind on our bill situation. And my in-laws we're refinancing everything, so they have better cash flow because they are racking up a bunch of credit cards and things like that so that they don't have to take it out of their own bank because COVID hit them hard. And they've got so many loans they're trying to catch up, and they're just not, I guess, doing it right.
0: How are they going to give you this business? It sounds like it's all in pieces.
7: That's why I'm in the office putting everything together, getting the business up to date. It's a data telecommunication company. So, I mean, it is a very needed, I guess, in this
8: and
7: world.
8: And they have retirement, Lauren?
0: They're making $40,000 or $50,000 a month.
7: Yes.
0: $600,000 a year.
7: Yes.
0: And why are they having to refinance anything? Why aren't they just paying it off?
7: Because they've got $6,500, a month going towards a line of credit that is at 75% interest that I keep telling them to pay off, but they're like, well, what if this happens? And then they rack up another credit card. Or I guess they're very stubborn, and I'm slowly getting to them to be like, okay,
8: do
7: no,
8: they
7: you
8: have retirement, Lauren?
7: Off.
8: I'm scared in a year from now, they're not going to have the ability to walk away from $40,000 to $60,000 a month.
7: No, but within the end of the year, how I'm getting things kind of refinanced into every, like, lower interest rates, we are
0: okay,
7: getting
0: let's stop.
7: To a point
0: let's stop.
7: Where,
0: you're all over the place, all right? These numbers aren't adding up anymore, okay? So here's the thing. If you and your husband can sit down and see a path to becoming the owner of a business that makes $40,000 a month net profit, and if we believe that the parents are going to be in a condition to hand us that mm-hmm. in 18 months, yes, I would sacrifice to get that. But everything you go back to sounds like you're bitter and mad towards them and you think they're stupid. And I really don't care about that in this conversation. The conversation is your husband underpaid? Yes, he's underpaid, but that's a great deal to trade $16 an hour for $40,000 a month profit a year from now or 18 months from now. That's a bargain.
8: Yep.
0: But I'm not sure that you believe that that's going to happen because I think you think they've got so much debt and other things going on that they're never going to honor their word and walk off. That's what I think is really going on. You don't think this is going to happen.
8: Is that true, Lauren?
7: Yeah, that is pretty. Because
8: it sounds true to me.
7: Stubborn.
0: Yeah.
8: Yeah.
0: You're throwing so many darts in these balloons that there's not anything here for the clown. I mean, it's just there's nothing left. So, you know, you've got to sit down with them and figure out where we're going next and how we're going to get there. And you've got so if I'm going to stay, I've got to see a path that is logical on how we're going to get there in 12 to 18 months.
8: And these people sound just wild.
0: And if they can't help you with that path,
8: something. You
0: should leave them and let them have this circus.
8: Yes. And it needs to be written out, an agreement of what you all four are agreeing to. Like on paper.
0: This
8: like
0: is it's, very vague. Like I jumped in and helped for a little while. Now I'm running the whole stinking thing. And they said they're going to give it to us, but they've got a 75% interest line of credit. What are they dealing with? The mafia? Oh my God. And so, you know, and who wants to keep that around like it's a pet? So this is so illogical. There's so much crap going on in this conversation. So yeah, you've got to comb through all this stuff and go, when we get the business, here's what we're going to have to pay. pay off, because you won't have paid it off. And then, here's how we're going to operate it. But if you can trade $16 an hour for $40,000 a month in 18 months, you should make that trade.
8: Yeah, but these...
0: But you've got to come to the place you believe that's going to happen, and it, like Rachel said, it's written down.
8: Yeah, and that they have the ability to hand you a business and they can go off in retirement. I don't think they have money.
0: I think they're broke.
8: Yeah.
0: I think the whole place is a lot more broke than everybody
8: thinks
0: it is.
8: Yes, I'm like, I don't think...
0: I'm not sure I believe the $40,000 a month thing anymore.
8: Well, she said she's running.
0: I don't think you keep 75% interest around. I mean, you'd have to, your parents would have to be cousins to want to keep 75% interest around if you're making $40,000 a month. Let's just keep that. We might need it. You know, that's just ridiculously stupid. So, no, I don't believe there's something wrong in this. And I think Lauren has figured out that there's something wrong with this story.
8: And it's not all adding up.
0: And it doesn't add up. That's what she's figured out. And that this is a trap.
8: Mm-hmm.
0: And so you don't want to be in the business of rearranging the deck chairs on the Titanic.
8: Well, and if you have to be at a place in your life where you make $40,000 a month in order to keep payments afloat, you're broke.
0: That's not a profit. You don't have money at that point. You don't have $40,000 a month. The bank does.
8: Yes.
0: And we don't need that. No. And I kind of think that's what's going on. I think these people have leveraged this thing to its eyeballs. So I can't tell, because Lauren doesn't really know, but she smells a skunk, and it's usually because there's one in the area. So that's what you're looking for. We got a lot of metaphors in that one call.
8: I was going to say circuses, clowns, balloons, skunks. Good luck, Lauren.

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1: 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Now your local forecast from the Hanson Paving Weather Center.
2: Mainly clear skies tonight with a slight chance for storms. Lows around 64, winds out of the southeast, 5 to 10 miles per hour. Partly cloudy skies tomorrow, highs level off around 87. Mainly clear skies develop with fog at times. Tomorrow night, lows dip down to about 61. I'm meteorologist Paul Frombly on KNSI. Right now, it's 84 degrees.
3: Fox News, I'm Tom Rigotti. The jury, the trial of Lindsey Clancy remains deadlocked as they continue to deliberate over whether the Massachusetts mother is responsible for the murders of her three young children. Plymouth County Judge William Sullivan rejects a defense motion to remove a juror whom they claim refuses to listen to the law on reasonable doubt.
4: I don't feel it's appropriate for me to say I agree with one juror or 11.
3: The jury will resume deliberations tomorrow. The Trump administration is asking the Supreme Court to lift a Massachusetts federal judge's order that blocks restrictions on mail-in voting.
5: The government's emergency appeal argues the goal is preventing voter fraud and that new rules are lawful under authority delegated by Congress to the Postal Service, regulating the U.S. mail, not elections.
3: That's Fox's Lisa Brady reporting. 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

0: 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I just spent the weekend with 34 businesses that were averaging about $20, $25 million each annually and in coaching them over the long weekend. And last weekend, that's where I was. And we talked to them a lot last weekend and every time we're with them about succession planning, about handing to the next generation or selling or whatever it is you're going to do. So a couple of rules, a couple of principles you can go by in family business. Your family business is going to be no more functional than your family. If your family is cray-cray, expect the business to be cray-cray. If your mother-in-law is operating in the business and she's nutty, expect her to be nutty when she's at the office. People don't suddenly become smart, well-regulated, relationally brilliant when they walk through the doors of a business. When at home, they're absolutely can't find their way through a kindergarten. Okay? And so you're not going to have crazy people that will operate a business well together. And that is where family business gets a bad name. Don't ever go to work for family. It's because your family was crazy. That's why you say that. And so, no, but we work with family every day, and we love it. And we have some fun. We argue about things, all that kind of stuff. We have conflict like anybody else, but we have conflict resolution skills, too. Hello. And we know how to lay out a plan and execute the plan and be in alignment and everybody be in agreement. This is what this looks like, and we're going to do it. So if you're going to enter into a situation like our last caller, Lauren, the thing that she and her husband did wrong, they were just like the convicts that mother-in-law hired. They didn't have any place else to go, so they took a $16 an hour position that should be paid $32 and agreed to it and then later whined about it. So you need to enter into that whole thing and say, okay, the only reason I would take this is because I'm going to get to take the business over. Now, what does that look like? And comb through the exact details. You can't vaguely promise off in the distance something that no one believes because they leave. And that includes your own children.
1: And especially in that situation, expecting to take over the company in 18 months. That's a fast period of time for all this.
0: Fascinating that the daughter-in-law who's running operations calling here is like, How do you get the other people to work for 19? Oh, they hire convicts who can't get a job anywhere else. I mean, that she just dropped that and kept driving. I mean, that's a mic drop and just kept driving.
1: It's a very nice thing to do to get people back on their feet.
0: Yeah, it's really sweet, but I'm like,
1: taking advantage of the
0: situation. And now your husband's in the same category.
1: Yes.
0: Only he's not a convict, at least as far as we know.
1: Well, taking advantage of people is what it feels like.
0: It's what it sounded like. That's the way she counts. That's what she believes.
1: Yeah.
0: And so this is who you want to work for? I don't think so. So you need real clarity. You need to have exactly what the plan is and so forth. And a good rule of thumb, folks, if you own a business and you want people in the family involved, is to pay them what the marketplace demands. And so if you have a son going to work for you and he's going to be a software engineer, you pay what software engineers make. Not more, not less. And then you say, as you grow in your leadership skills, we can talk about you taking over this business someday, but today you're a software engineer. Today you're a tech. He was a tech. And so that guy, you know, her husband. So today you're a tech and you make $32. Because that's what the marketplace demands if we weren't hiring convicts. And so that's fair. And if you're going to go in and take the operational position, it's not a $15 an hour job. The COO of a company that makes $500,000 a year profit does not make $15. That's asinine. So no, we're not going to do that. We're going to figure out what this position is worth, and you're going to pay me that amount. And the only reason we're taking these two positions instead of working somewhere else is because we have a 2-year plan for this to be handed off to us, and these 6 debts that are laying here will be paid off by that time out of the profits so that you don't hand us a pig in a poke. And so you have to lay this out and have a dadgum clarity. But it's this vague throwing grenades over the fence and wondering what blows up stuff has got to stop.
1: Which is like, and to me,
0: it's your fault too for taking the deal.
1: And it's a, and this is a big deal, from $16 an hour to $40,000 to $60,000 a month. I'm like, this is the biggest jump ever. And the fact that you're not, it's not so buttoned up.
0: Yeah.
1: Worries me, right? Like that's
0: She's pretty sure it's not going to happen because she thinks they're sure that they've got so many other things going on that nobody knows about. Mm-hmm. And 75% interest, I mean, all these things. So back to that, but anyway, so the point being for Lauren and for anyone else entering these things is I would say market value is fair to be paid, and it's what we pay at Ramsey for everyone, and that includes Rachel and that includes her brother. And that includes, you know, these people get paid. Rachel gets paid on the same schedule that Deloney and George gets paid on. Same schedule. Same percentage of speaking fees and books and everything. Okay? All that. So, no change there at all. Then as you become an owner, you can participate in the profits in addition to you being paid for your position. And that's a proper way to do this. And then lots of communication and lots of clarity. Where there's not lots of clarity and lots of communication and people aren't relationally functional, you're not going to have a completed succession plan. It's not going to work. And so I don't think that one's going to complete because of all the things, all the stink that Lauren smelled, mm-hmm. but also Lauren and her husband entered into this improperly. It's on them too.
1: Yeah, that they took the positions.
0: They shouldn't have taken these positions. Mm-hmm. You should have demanded up front, the way we come in here is where we see a clear path to ownership in 18 months and an ownership of something we actually want to own. Okay, so we're going to clean up whatever mess is here during the 18 months. You're going to pay me accurately for being the COO. You're going to pay him accurately for being a tech during that time. And if you can't do all of those things, and showing, including a clear path, then we're not going to come over here. And that's the thing that should have been decided up front. But now you're in, and now the thing's going down the toilet, and you're riding the, you get to go on the ride. Jonathan is with us. Jonathan is in Harrisburg, Pennsylvania. Hi, Jonathan. How are you?
2: Hi, I'm good. Thanks for taking my call.
0: Sure. What's up?
2: So we made our last mortgage payment yesterday instead of in 2051 as the bank thought we were going to.
1: Wow, Jonathan, congratulations.
0: Way to go.
1: That's amazing.
2: So, yeah, your content really motivated us to, you know, put some pep in our step there.
1: Wow.
2: So I like things with engine and wheels, and I've had 9 motorcycles and 60 cars throughout my life and plenty more to come, Lord willing. So my question naturally is about the 50% rule. We have a fund separate from everything else that's just for toys. Right now it's got about $45,000 in it.
0: Mm-hmm.
2: But my wife and I are not especially high earners. So if
0: what's your
2: I upgrade
0: net worth?
2: My net worth right now is $715,000.
0: Okay. All right.
2: So well, I'm not looking at buying a new thing.
0: Go ahead.
2: Just you know, a random toy. They come, they go.
0: Mm-hmm. Mm-hmm.
2: Yep. There's like a lot of different experiences, but if I upgraded my daily, I could barely touch the 45, and if I used the whole 45, we'd be already above 50%. So does that rule apply in baby step 7, or what advice would you give for me?
0: The rule is based on the principle that the more you have tied up in things going down in value, the harder it is to build wealth.
2: Yeah.
0: So fix that. Don't put so much in things going down in value that you go backward. You've gone forward beautifully. Don't stop going forward, right? So there's no magic to the 50% in your situation. I don't care. But just don't put so much money and stuff with wheels and motors that you go the other way because you got confused about where this wealth came from.

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4: Mainly clear skies tonight with a slight chance for storms. Lows around 64, winds out of the southeast, 5 to 10 miles per hour. Partly cloudy skies tomorrow, highs level off around 87. Mainly clear skies develop with fog at times. Tomorrow night, lows dip down to about 61. I'm meteorologist Paul Trombley on KNSI. Right now, it's 84 degrees.
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1: Today's question comes from Matthew in Michigan. I have a car worth $20,000 that's in need of a $5,000 repair to replace the head gasket. Is there a rule of thumb to determine if a repair expense is too much to pay percentage-wise for a given car's value?
0: Mm. It usually doesn't come with a car this expensive, though.
1: Okay? Yeah.
0: So the thing that we've always taught here on the air is, say you've got a $5,000 car and you blow a head gasket and you need to spend $3,000, not $5,000, to put a head gasket on. And am I going to spend $3,000 on a $5,000 car? Here's the formula. What can you sell the car for as is with the blown head gasket? In the case of the $5,000 car with blown head gasket, you might get three. Let's say you could get $3,000 for it. If the value that you can sell it for plus the repair is more than the value after the repair, you don't do the repair. So let me recap. If it's a $5,000 car after it's repaired and you can sell it for $3,000 and the repair is $3,000, that would be $6,000. You would not repair that car. You would take the $3,000 from selling it, put the $3,000 you were getting ready to spend on it, and buy a $6,000 car instead of a $5,000 car that you have after you're finished with this. That's how you do the formula. Now, Matthew, I do not know what your car is, and I'm an old redneck that used to put my own head gaskets on and replace my own motors in cars back when I knew what the car was. When I open a hood now, it might as well be a spaceship. I have no idea what's in there now. So, I don't know what I'm talking about, but $5,000 sounds awfully high for a head gasket on a $20,000 car. I am going to shop that. Good rule of thumb, folks, is car dealers are the most expensive shop by, in most cases, as much as double. So finding a local, independently owned shop like Christian Brothers is one that we endorse. I know a bunch of those guys. It's a franchise, and they're independently owned shops in your market. And someone like that, they're honest. They do a good job. You go in there and find an honest, good, local mechanic and let them give you a bid for a head gasket. But I don't know what the engine is. I don't know what the car is. There may be a complication with that.
1: Sure. But for $20,000, I probably am fixing it.
0: I'm fixing it. Yeah. You're fixing it, and I'm probably fixing it for $3,000, and I'm going to fix it.
1: Yep. That's what I'd say.
0: That's where I would go to. All right. Jen is in Detroit. Hi, Jen. How are you?
2: Hi. I'm good. Thanks for taking my call today.
0: Certainly. How can we help?
2: So I'm calling because I'm 46 years old. I'm single. I've never been married. All my life, I've always wanted to get married, but I haven't found anyone yet. And I've been holding off on buying a home because I've always had this dream of buying my first home with my future spouse.
0: Mm-hmm.
2: And as I've gotten a little bit older, I'm starting to wonder if I need to rethink that plan. I did want to mention also that this is something I'm thinking about for the future because I can't really do anything at this moment because I am currently laid off.
0: Mm-hmm.
2: But I'm hopeful that I'm going to get a new job very soon, and I'll be back to normal, making money again, and I can move forward with some of my goals that I've got here. So
1: yeah.
2: I've had a lot of time to think in the last 8 months that I haven't been working.
1: Has it been 8 months since you haven't had a job?
0: Wow.
2: Yeah, I was laid off in December of 25.
1: How are you living? How are you paying bills?
2: So I was able to live off of unemployment for the first 6 or 7 months. And then I was also given a pretty generous severance package. So once my unemployment ran out in July, I've been starting to chip away at my severance package.
0: Ouch.
2: So
1: okay.
2: I've been very thrifty.
0: Yeah, you need to land something, don't you?
1: Mm-hmm. Do you have any debt, Jen?
2: I do not. No, not anymore.
1: Yes.
2: Nope.
1: Good for you. Any savings?
2: Yes, I have savings. I have a total of $394K in retirement between a traditional and Roth IRA.
1: Good for you.
2: And I have, thank you. And I have $31K in a non-retirement mutual funds. And then I have in my high yield savings, I have $32K, which is my basically my severance money. And that's what I've been living off of. And then my last job, my income was $114K. And I'm hoping that my next job is going to be something similar to put me in a good position again.
1: Yeah.
0: Should
1: she
0: wait to get married to buy a house?
1: No. Well, I was going to answer her question. Yeah. No, Jen. I think because I just checked off the boxes. You're debt free. You have savings in the bank. And as long as you have a good down payment, I would move forward for sure, because owning your home is going to give you a level of stability and it's going to continue to add to your net worth and your wealth building process. And and here's the thing too, it's just a house that if you meet a guy and in 2 or 3 years you're like, okay, things are moving and you know, we gotta sell and move, that's great. It's just a house. Like, you can do that. But no, I would not wait.
0: You don't have to keep a house forever.
2: Yeah.
0: So if you meet somebody, to Rachel's point, and this house doesn't fit into the new plan, sell it and then live the part of your dream where we buy something together.
2: Okay.
1: Yeah. You're too successful, Jen. You got it. Like, getting in the market now and seriously, and being a homeowner, single women are now outpacing single men in homeownership.
2: Oh, really?
1: Yes.
0: Yeah. Almost double.
1: Yep.
2: You're kidding. Oh, that's, I did not know that. Okay.
1: Yes. So single women are buying homes, making a life for themselves. And again, I pray that your prayer, you know, comes true and that you do find someone and meet someone. And that's the case. Then great. You can sell. He can move into your place, you know, whatever it looks like for you guys. But it's not like you have to be married to this house.
0: No pun intended. Mm-hmm. Charisma is in Sacramento. Hi, Charisma. How are you?
3: Hi, I'm good. How are you?
0: Better than I deserve. What's up?
3: I was calling. I'm working the baby steps. I'm on almost the end of baby step two. I do know that I have to save, you know, my emergency fund still. But I know that a house, like saving for a house, is baby step 3B. And I have been, I guess, planning ahead, trying to figure out how I would do that. I'm a single mom of two on a $50,000 income, and houses in my area, like rundown houses that have been gutted out, are at the minimum like $300,000.
0: Right. Mm-hmm. They are. You're right.
3: They're extremely expensive. Yep. I'm on a low income. I mean, I know that I could change my income, but as of right now, I'm working for my dad at a family owned business. So I'm hoping to possibly stay, but I know that that's probably not the best financially for me.
1: Could you make more somewhere else?
3: I don't really have any degrees or anything in my name.
1: But what are you doing now for work?
0: Works for a day.
3: I'm the office manager.
1: But what kind of work is it, though?
3: I do everything in the office. I'm the only office person. So I do payroll. I answer the phones. I schedule appointments.
0: So
3: it's a plumbing company.
0: If you went to work somewhere else, what could you make?
1: Being an admin, being in that kind of role.
3: Honestly, probably the same without a degree.
0: Okay. All right. So you're not really taking a pay cut working for your dad, which is kind of what you indicated at first. Okay. I could make more if I didn't work here, you said. And that's not true?
3: I mean, I do have 12 years of experience. So
0: is
3: maybe
0: it true or not?
3: Probably not.
0: Okay. All right. I don't care. It doesn't matter to me. Either one's fine. So we're dealing with a $50,000 income in Sacramento. You're probably not buying a home soon. It's a very difficult, very expensive real estate market.
1: Yep. So between that baby step 3B, Charisma, and baby step 4, we say there's not a hard and fast rule, but it's kind of that feeling, if you know it's going to take longer than probably 3-ish years to save up that down payment, you need to start doing both. So be putting some money in retirement while you're saving for that down payment.
0: So in order to be a homeowner, you have two choices. Do something to get your income up permanently, or go to an area that you can afford to live on what you make. You cannot buy a home in that area. It can be very difficult with the numbers you gave me. I don't disagree with you.
4: Thank you.
0: If you want to win with money in 2026, you can't keep living normal. 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
6: No verdict yet. I'm Lisa Lucera, Fox News. The jury in the Lindsey Clancy case is deadlocked after 6 days of deliberations. Defense attorney Kevin Reddington claims one juror is not following the court's instructions when it comes to reasonable doubt. He addressed trial judge William Sullivan in open court.
7: I suggest respectfully that the soft instruction that you gave them saying at the sidebar, can you listen to the law as I instruct you, does not focus on the issue. It is the question is not sufficient enough.
6: Plymouth County Assistant DA Jennifer Sprague disagrees.
8: I think what Your Honor has done by asking each juror if they're able to follow the law and then giving a general instruction on reasonable doubt is appropriate.
6: Clancy has admitted to killing her three young children in 2023. She claims she suffered from postpartum psychosis. Prosecutors say she knew what she was doing. An ICE officer charged with lying about the events leading up to a shooting of a Venezuelan man during the immigration crackdown in Minneapolis in January has turned himself into the authorities. That's according to the Associated Press.
9: The officer, Christian Castro, initially claimed the shooting was self-defense. The federal charges follow Castro's release from jail last week after Texas's governor refused to sign an extradition warrant to hand him over to Minnesota prosecutors, where the officer faces state charges. A federal civil rights investigation into the incident is also ongoing.
6: Fox's Jeff Manasso. Castro was the first federal immigration officer to be prosecuted by the Trump administration related to actions taken during what was called Operation Metro Surge. A Louisiana judge has issued a preliminary injunction against the NCAA, clearing the way for more than 40 athletes to play college sports this year. They had sued the NCAA to try to get a fifth year of eligibility under new rules. The decision comes a week after the SEC and other leagues announced potential punishments for any member schools that bring in former pros. 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
15: let's solve child abuse before it ever happens.
6: The Commerce Secretary apologizes for falsely saying that no Americans had died in the conflict with Iran.
16: Commerce Secretary Howard Lutnick taking to X to say he misspoke when saying during an appearance on CNBC Wednesday that there haven't been American deaths in the U.S. war with Iran. Lutnick posting, 18 members of our military have died, and to those families, my heart breaks, and I am so very sorry for their loss. Adding, I was thinking about the Venezuelan military operation where no service members died. President Trump taking to Truth Social to defend the Secretary. secretary, posting he had Venezuela on his mind when he said nobody was killed. According to the Pentagon, 18 U.S. service members have died in the conflict with Iran since March while serving at U.S. bases in the Middle East, and more than 750 have been wounded. Kristen Goodwin, Fox News.
6: Advance notice from the federal government about new data centers may soon be harder to come by.
17: The Environmental Protection Agency is proposing that mandates to let the public know about data centers in their communities be eliminated. Critics say that could allow projects and building to begin before plans are publicized. Normally, any project announcement comes with a period of public comment. The EPA's change would end that requirement as well, but state regulators could still offer people the chance to speak. An EPA spokeswoman said the plan allows states to set how the permitting process will work. A lawyer for the Southern Environmental Law Center said this amounts to data centers getting permits in secret before potential negative effects are known. Gernal Scott, Fox News.
6: A candidate for the Missouri State House has made an initial court appearance on a federal drug charge, accusing him of trying to plant cocaine and Adderall on his Republican primary opponent, Louise Secker. Thomas Ross is charged with conspiracy to distribute a controlled substance. Ross defeated Secker by only a few dozen votes. I'm Lee Silasera. This is Fox News.
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22: Mainly clear skies tonight with a slight chance for storms. Lows around 64, winds out of the southeast, 5 to 10 miles per hour. Partly cloudy skies tomorrow, highs level off around 87. Mainly clear skies develop with fog at times. Tomorrow night, lows dip down to about 61. I'm meteorologist Paul Probley on KNSI. Currently 80.
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24: So there's a great new book out about how the Americans tracked down the Nazis after World War II. Who doesn't love a good World War II story? Bill Cleveland is going to be on the road, and he's going to check in from somewhere. But first, there was some courtroom drama today, as the Lindsey Clancy trial continues. Another day, another hung jury, another note from the jury to talk about exactly what happened today. Marlo Greer is a seasoned federal trial attorney and a legal analyst who has been all over this story. She's a partner at the Greer Law Firm. Marlo Greer, welcome to America at Night. Thanks for joining us.
25: Thank you for having me. I'm glad you were talking about barbecue, because if I was an attorney in that courtroom, I would have been barbecued with what happened today.
24: Okay, so explain to the layman what did happen today, because it seemed like it was fast and furious. What happened?
25: It was really fast and furious, and it was a little bit crazy. I mean, I will be honest, I was watching myself, and my paralegal and I were messaging back and forth saying, what is going on here? So essentially what happened is the jury had a question. That's not unusual. Juries do have questions. This jury has had questions before. But as you know, this jury has been deadlocked. So the speculation was that they sent a note that said, hey, we're deadlocked again. Well, that did not happen. And the drama so much was that, you know, there was a sidebar, which is where the attorneys go up to the bench and nobody else hears them, and so everybody's just wondering what's going on. Then, in a crazy turn of events, they had Lindsey Clancy come up to the bench. In 25 years, I've never seen that. I have never seen the defendant go up to the bench. and they were all up there, and Kevin Reddington, Lindsay's attorney, got very upset. It looks like the judge had handed him some papers. He threw them in. He basically threw them back to the judge. That's why I'm saying I would be barbecue. Like, I would be in jail if that happened in my jurisdiction. So, essentially, then what happened is they brought the jurors out one by one in what we call polling the jury, which essentially just means asking them questions. And it turns out that the question that was presented to the judge, or really more of a comment, was that we have one juror that will not follow the law. And the other jury members were upset with this, frustrated with this. And what ended up happening was that the judge said that he was going to give the instruction again. And this is what Lindsay Clancy's attorney objected to. He did not want the instruction to be given again. He wanted this juror to be dismissed, wanted the alternate jurors to come in, and the jury to continue to deliberate. But what ended up happening is they brought those jurors in one by one, and they asked those jurors, and we're speculating because we can't hear what they asked, but really what it sounded like is the judge was saying, do you agree that this juror is not following the law? It could have been, if I give you an instruction, will you follow the law? But it's one of those two questions. They went through all 12 jurors, and then they came back, and the judge instructed them again on the definition of reasonable doubt.
24: It's interesting because it's an odd turn of a phrase. One jurist isn't following the law. The jury has to decide, right? I mean, she's already admitted to the crime. It just sort of, is she guilty of murder or is she guilty by reason of insanity, for lack of a better term? So, I mean, what's not to follow the law? It's like, what, it's a personal opinion. That seems an awful strange thing to say about a juror.
25: Well, so it's interesting because everybody has been saying she admitted it, right? What she did was she stipulated, and she stipulated to it for particular reasons, meaning that the prosecution didn't get to come in and talk about all of the horrific things that had happened to the children, because she stipulated. But if you recall, straight up not guilty is still on the verdict form. And so it isn't just, did she do it? Is she not guilty by reason of insanity? There's more than that on the verdict form. So there's not guilty. There's a lesser included of manslaughter. There's guilty. And then there's not guilty because she did not have the mental culpability. In my opinion, what the juror is doing, and you're right, and it, in a way, it can be personal opinion, but there's a specific jury instruction talking about reasonable doubt. And so 11 of these jurors

0: the form, but I would find that, I mean, wouldn't that be the most shocking decision of all if they came back, she was not guilty, and she was allowed to leave the courtroom free?
1: It would be. It truly would be. And I don't really think that anybody other than everyone on TikTok thinks that that's going to happen.
0: Yeah. The defense attorney asked the judge to replace the juror. That seemed like an odd request. Is that possible? Can the judge do that?
1: He can. And the reason for that is there are 12 jurors and 6 alternates in this case. I think the only amount of alternates that I've ever had on a jury of mine for a 3-week trial was 3 alternates. And essentially what that means is there are 6 people in the Lindsey Clancy trial that listened to the entire trial. So they were there for the entire 5 weeks and they heard all of the evidence, but they don't get to deliberate. And the alternates don't even know who they are until the jury goes back to the jury room. So these 6 people thought that they were potentially deciding the case. They were told that they were alternate jurors. They're not allowed to deliberate, but they're not allowed to go home. So what Kevin Reddington was saying was, look, this juror and all of the other 11 jurors agree, this juror is not going to follow your instruction regarding reasonable doubt. Therefore, that person needs to be removed from the jury. You put on an alternate, and deliberations start again.
0: I'm still confused. I mean, this is why it's so fascinating. The whole world's watching this. I'm still confused by the juror who's not following the law. Again, if there's a holdout, then 11 say one way, and the one thinks the other way. How are they not following the law if they have an opinion that she's something other than what the 11 say? So you kick off that juror and then you find one juror to agree with the 11? That doesn't seem right.
1: Well, I mean, and that's a really, really good point. I was going to ask you if you were married, because I know that my husband and I can look at one thing and I can say it's green and he'll argue, you know, till he's blue in the face that it's blue. The thing is, you know, the difference here is that there's an actual instruction. And so the judge reads the instruction and says, this is what reasonable doubt is. It's not beyond a shadow of a doubt. It's not no doubt whatsoever. It is what a reasonable person would believe is a reasonable doubt. And that itself is a whole bunch of gray area. But regardless, there's an instruction that says what it is. So likely what's going on in that jury room is that this particular juror has laid out all of the reasons why they believe that that the prosecution has proved the case beyond a reasonable doubt, and therefore she should be convicted. The other 11 are saying there is reasonable doubt, therefore she should not be convicted, and that's why they keep coming back and saying we can't reach a decision. And as you know, the judge has said, no, go back and try again. And so these 11 people are very frustrated with this one person who is just entrenched in their opinion, saying the prosecution proved their case. Now, again, we're speculating. I mean, it could be entirely flipped. Everything that I've seen doesn't think that it's flipped. Everything that I've seen, you know, believes that the 11 jurors are saying Lindsey Clancy is not responsible for the death of her children and believe that this one person is just saying, yes, she is. But it could entirely go the other way. I mean, all the commentators could be reading it wrong here. We just don't
0: know. Right. Yeah, no, that's a good point. So what does the judge do tomorrow? Are we coming to the end of this? Can he hold them over? They're not sequestered. They went home. But, I mean, can he bring them back on Tuesday after Labor Day? I mean, how much longer is he going to beat his head against the wall before he realizes they ain't going to change their mind?
1: Tomorrow they will come in, they will deliberate. My guess and speculation is that by noon we're probably going to know something. I believe that the jury is going to come in and this particular person is either going to stay with their position or

0: going to look at the jury instruction again that the judge read to them, and they're going to decide whether they believe that this doubt is reasonable or not, or if there isn't anything. If they cannot reach it, they will come back to the judge and say, we can't do it. And at that point, the judge has to declare a mistrial. There's no more going back, no more instructions. It'll be done.
1: If there's a mistrial, the prosecutors have to decide whether or not they're going to retry her and start this all over again. I mean, they could come to some type of plea agreement with the defense, couldn't they?
0: They absolutely could, because double jeopardy does not attach. If no verdict is entered, there's no double jeopardy, and so this can start all over again. And that's why her attorney was so up in arms, because he does not want to have a mistrial declared. He wants to substitute that juror for a different juror in an attempt to reach a verdict so that he does not have to go through this again. Actually, he probably doesn't mind going through this because he really believes in his client. But so his client doesn't have to go through this again. So his family doesn't have to go through this again. And frankly, so the Commonwealth doesn't have to go through this again. Trials are very, very expensive, especially with all of the expert witnesses that they called. I don't want a mistrial. But the judge really will have no choice. Her only other option, like you said, about coming back on Tuesday, where the judge, if the jury deliberates all day on Friday and says, you know what, we're going to take the weekend to think about it, and we're willing to come back another day. That could happen, but this jury's pretty tired. I can't imagine that it will.
1: Yeah, it's the whole thing is so horrific and so heartbreaking. We're just watching from afar, but every time you hear this story, it's just heartbreaking. Marlo Greer, our guest, seasoned federal trial attorney, legal analyst, and apparently you win all those arguments with your husband. So just tell him to save time, money, and energy and just agree with you in the beginning.
0: I truly wish we were recording this, since, you know, he's not with me right now. So he'll probably tell me you didn't say it. Actually, he'll know you did.
1: I mean, look, I had that argument tonight. I was like, look, I'm not going to win. So just I'm going to save everybody time. Just do what you want to do. I'm not going to win the argument. So do what you want. Marlo Greer, thank you very much for coming in on a busy day. Thank you.
0: Thank you.
1: You got it. America at Night. We're just getting started. Back in a moment.
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1: All right. We've got lots to get to on a Thursday night. I know the country is boiling in all of this heat, but hold on. Fall is right around the corner. I promise you, fall is coming right around the corner, though. However, it doesn't feel like it. I know fall's coming right around the corner because we've got Terry Black in. Terry Black, our barbecue enthusiast, is going to talk a little barbecue. Look, college football kicks off this weekend in earnest. And then, of course, you got pro football, and that means it's barbecue season. Terry Black, our go-to, is going to check in. Also, next hour, there was a brand-new book out. Everyone saw the movie Nuremberg, right, about the trials, about the Nazis who were put on trial for war crimes. Well, there's a big gap between... after the Russians entered Berlin and all the leaders of the Nazis scattered and they were captured. Well, that's a big gap. And how were they captured? How did they track them down? Well, there is a new book that tells exactly that story. And one of them who tracked them down was a young Harry Kissinger, who was a veteran of the Battle of the Bulge. We'll talk about that next hour as well with a author who's getting some great attention on this book. And then, of course, Bill Cleveland will join in. He is Bill on the road, and we'll check in with him. Phone numbers, 1-844-42-McGraw, 1-844-262-4729. We got some text messages. Peter in Hannibal, Missouri, texts in, you've never had bad pizza? Try one with cauliflower crust. It'll change your mind. I have not had a pizza with cauliflower crust. That might be the exception that proves the rule. Maria Bartiromo is out at Fox Business. The Money Honey is out. Carrie in Dallas, Texas checks in. Maria Bartiromo should be the new Trump press secretary. That would be a, yeah, that's not a bad idea. Here's another one. Another report says that Bartiromo leaked something to the White House, an internal memo that said the text says don't repeat Trump's election lies. But there is a story out there that the memo was to Fox employees, don't give wind to the China trying to hack into the election of 2020. Remember when President Trump had the Oval Office speech to the country? Apparently there was a memo that went through Fox and said, don't talk about it. Maria Bartiromo apparently sent that to the White House, and there's speculation that that's why she was let go.
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18: 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Now your local forecast from the Hanson Paving Weather Center.
19: Mainly clear skies tonight with a slight chance for storms. Lows around 64, winds out of the southeast, 5 to 10 miles per hour. Partly cloudy skies tomorrow, highs level off around 87. Mainly clear skies develop with fog at times. Tomorrow night, lows dip down to about 61. I'm meteorologist Paul Frombly on KNSI. Currently 80.
20: Fox News, I'm Chris DeMeo. The jury in the trial of Lindsey Clancy remains deadlocked as they continue to weigh whether Clancy is responsible for the murders of her three children.
21: There's no way to determine what the deliberations are, who's correct, who's incorrect, nor should we attempt to, because that's part of deliberations.
20: Plymouth County Assistant District Attorney Jennifer Sprague, the defense has asked the judge to remove a juror, but the judge rejected the request. The U.S. and Canada imposing 50% tariffs on each other recently, but U.S. Trade Representative Jameson Greer says he spoke to Canadian officials this week.
22: I had very good conversations with my counterpart, Dominic LeBlanc, who's the trade minister there and their chief negotiator. That's why we were able to get to a point where Tuesday night, the leaders of our countries were able to have a call and say, this is the deal we want to move forward.
20: Greer appearing on Fox's special report. 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
23: This is the Ox, and I'm on the road for you all year. 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

0: Welcome to America at Night with McGraw-Milhaven.
1: All right. Labor Day is right around the corner. And what does that mean? That means 3 days, 4 nights of barbecuing. The weather's going to turn. Trust me, the weather's going to turn. And so if we're talking barbecue, we got to talk to our next guest. He's won everything there is to win when it comes to barbecue, and he is our go-to. Terry Black, welcome back to America at Night, my friend.
2: Great to be back, McGraw. I hope everything's well with you, man. Shout out to Marlo for giving us all those free promos there while she was talking about barbecue when she was talking about the trial. How about that?
1: Let's. What's your website? Tell me your website.
2: Yeah, it's backyardfunusa.com.
1: Backyardfun.
2: .net. I'm sorry. .net. .net.
1: Backyardfun.net. You got it. Backyardfun.net. Yeah. And that's what it is. Okay. You have.
2: Yeah, backyardfun.net.
1: You have a honey pimento chicken sandwich for me?
2: Oh, yes, I do. So do you care to cut everybody in on why I became interested in this?
1: Well, it's because
2: you have an affinity for that.
1: Well, it's because Chick-fil-A brought their honey pimento sandwich in for a couple of months, and it was fantastic. And then they decided to get me hooked, and then they took it away. Now I have no honey pimento sandwich to look forward to. And you have took it upon yourself to recreate a honey pimento sandwich for me?
2: Yeah, and Chick-fil-A does such a good job with theirs. It's a shame it's only a seasonal. It's only out there for a couple of months. But I start out like, man, that sounds like that'd be really good on the grill. A lot of fun. And McGraw, it's so easy. You know, you go to our website and you click on the recipe tab and there's a marinade there. You take a chicken breast or take as many chicken breasts as you want, 3 or 4, put them in a gallon baggie. Marinate them, you know, marinate them overnight, at least 3 or 4 or 5 hours, and then grill them, you know, and just, it's as simple as a grilled chicken breast on a grill, direct heat, and maybe before you throw them on the grill, put a little dry rub on them as well. You pull them off, and when they're hot, catch them when they're hot. I used hot honey. You can use regular honey. It's up to you, but I went ahead and put some hot honey on it while they were still warm off the grill, and that honey kind of melts down on it and kind of seeps into the chicken. And then real quickly, you put the pimento cheese on top of it, and the pimento cheese then will melt into that warm chicken. It doesn't melt all the way, but it definitely makes a nice combination. The dairy products in the pimento cheese kind of cut the warmness of the hot honey. And then I take a couple of slivers, a couple of slices of some jalapenos, put them on there, and rub it around. And then I actually take them off, but you can eat them with the jalapenos on there. No lettuce, no tomato. Don't make it up like a hamburger or anything like that. And, man, this hot honey grilled chicken sandwich is really, really good with the pimento cheese on it.
1: Okay, now when you say pimento cheese, I'm new to this whole pimento cheese game. Is there something in the cheese aisle that is pimento cheese, or do you have to make it? Is it a dip? Is it a? I was looking at it. Somebody called it a pate. What is pimento cheese?
2: Well, I buy it. Yeah, you know, I don't make it myself. I guess you could Google and figure out how to make it yourself. I don't make it myself. I just go to the grocery store. And it's in the section where you would find the cottage cheese. It's, the places I shop at, it's like right next or pretty close to where the cottage cheese is. It comes in a container similar to a cottage cheese container, but it's orange, and it's that simple. That's why it's so easy. Just get the chicken breast, marinate it, grill it, put the hot honey on it, then put the, and then just wipe, you know, just spoon it on there. And yeah. Spread it out over the chicken breast. It's so easy, but it really tastes good.
1: Pimento cheese is kind of like a spread, I'm assuming, right?
2: Yeah. Yeah, it's a spread.
1: Yeah. When you say marinate it, is there a special marinade you use, and how does that work?
2: Yeah, it's the marinade that we have on the website, on the Backyard website, and and I've gotten, you know, thanks to you, I've gotten several in mails from some of your listeners and they were looking for the recipe. They couldn't find it. It's in the upper right-hand corner of the website. There's like those three lines. Sometimes people call them the hamburger on a website. There's lines up there. You click on that, and it shows you recipes. Just click on the recipes and keep scrolling until you see the marinade recipe.
1: One more time with that website so people don't bother me with it the rest of the show.
2: Oh, yeah. Backyardfunusa.net.
1: Backyardfunusa.net.
2: Yeah. I'm sorry, man.
1: You're a barbecue enthusiast. You're not a techie. Okay.
2: You could not have said anything more true. You know.
1: Okay. So
2: how about this keyboard?
1: All right. So marinate it. Find the marinade. What's the marinade? Is it anything special? It's a pretty simple marinade on the website, isn't it?
2: Yeah. It's water. It's like a quarter water and then a cup of apple cider vinegar. And then, you know, you have salt with it and black pepper and some paprika and some garlic, powdered garlic. And you let it sit, you know, you have to let all those ingredients kind of blend together in with the water and the vinegar. And everything just kind of yields together and it makes a great little marinade.
1: How long do you marinate it for?
2: I like marinating my chicken for at least 6 hours, those chicken breasts like that, because chicken will absorb the flavor, and you want that full flavor of the marinade getting into it because all the resins and the oils that are in those spices actually, get into the chicken and flavor it for you.
1: All right. Now, I'm on your website. The marinade, you have the salmon marinade. Is that the same marinade, or is there a different marinade?
2: Same one.
1: Same one.
2: It's a very universal marinade. It'll work on your salmon. I love it on shrimp as well. You know, I just don't do the brown sugar on the shrimp. We do brown sugar on the salmon, but I love it on that as well.
1: Okay, so the marinade on the salmon, you tell us not to marinate it for more than a half hour because the vinegar starts to cook the salmon. The vinegar doesn't cook the chicken?
2: No. You know, it's different texture, different, you know.
1: Yeah, different
2: makeup
1: meats. So, yeah.
2: It's seafood versus actually a protein meat.
1: Yeah, okay. All right, good. So the marinade's on the website. BackyardUSA.net is the website. BackyardUSA.
2: BackyardUSA.net. Thank you for correcting me on that. Thank you for knowing more about my website than I do.
1: Backyard USA. He knows barbecue. He knows nothing about websites. BackyardUSA.net. The marinade, and then grill it up, put some honey on there, and then top it with a pimento cheese, and you've got yourself a hot honey pimento cheese sandwich. That's pretty good stuff. All right. Let me ask you this question, Terry Black. I'm going to go rogue on you. What is beef tallow? And talk to me about seasoning a grill. Tell me about that, because I got a new grill and I'm going to spend tomorrow seasoning it. Why do I want to season my new grill?
2: You got a new grill? Or are you opening up a grill factory outlet in your backyard?
1: No. I got the mother load. I treated myself with a brand new grill and I got it for Labor Day. So they delivered it yesterday.
2: There you go.
1: They're hooking it up to the natural gas tomorrow, and I'm going to be barbecuing all weekend long. But I keep reading about seasoning your griddle. So take me through seasoning your griddle. Why do I do that, and or how do I do that?
2: Well, first of all, the simplest way to describe beef tallow is it's just beef fat, you know, and it's something that's gotten back into vogue or popularity in the last few years. I even see certain restaurant chains promoting that, hey, we fry our french fries and beef tallow,
1: right?
2: Whereas, you know, years ago, you know, all the cholesterol people were, you know, jumping off buildings saying don't do that. So but yeah, you can just put it on I would be generous with paper towel. And then just really season. You are talking about the grates. This is not a flat top like a Blackstone or anything like that, right?
1: Well, either both. Tell me what I want to do with either or both. Yeah.
2: Yeah, just soak a paper towel real good and rub every inch of it you can that's going to touch the meat. And then before you put any meat on it, I would run it for at least a half hour and these days I'm on a grapeseed oil or avocado oil kind of kick on how I hit my grates with. But tallow's fine. You know, burn it for a half hour with nothing on it, then let it cool down, and then hit it again. And then you ought to be good to go at that point.
1: All right. So what kind of oil do you use? Would you say grape oil?
2: Yeah, grape seed or avocado are the two kicks I'm on these days. I like using those. As a matter of fact, on the honey pimento chicken sandwich that I did just a day or two ago, I use a grapeseed oil. I mean, it doesn't pick up any flavor. It's just a really good way to season that metal that you're using to grill on.
1: And avocado oil or just plain old avocado I use?
2: No, avocado oil, you can buy it. It's in like a plastic bottle, you know, like you can buy olive oil in or corn oil or canola or anything else.
1: So
2: a lot of people like using canola.
1: Oh, okay. Well, now let's talk about a griddle. All right, that's on the grates. On a griddle, you're supposed to season a griddle too, correct?
2: Right. I do mine the same way. I've had good results, and I burn it once without anything on it, and then let it cool down, and then to where I can touch it again.
1: Yeah.
2: And then hit it again, and grease it up real good, and that's why I like to use avocado oil. You know, avocados are healthy for you, so it's not like you're doing anything really bad in regards to that matter.
1: But the idea is what? I understand burning off the factory, once you first start, but seasoning it with avocado oil, what's the whole idea of that? To make it nonstick or to make it easier to use? What's the point of that?
2: To me, it's just to kind of burn off that finish on that metal that comes with it, my opinion, my idea on why you do it. I mean, there's not really anything harmful that I know of on there, but you just want to burn it off and for the sake of, let's say you're doing a piece of meat on it, for the sake of the piece of meat, it's just like, so when you're cooking on it, it tastes like it's been cooked on before.
1: Got it.
2: Like there's this place I like to go to up at Mark Twain Lake that does a burger on their flat top grill. And shout out to the person who texted you from Hannibal a while ago. This place up here at Mark Twain Lake, this guy has been cooking burgers for decades on this one flat top grill. And he's told us, he says, man, if something ever happens to this grill, I'll just have to shut my business down because it is so seasoned so perfectly. You know?
1: Well, that's like when the Milwaukee Brewers moved from their old stadium to the new stadium, they took the grills with them so they could still keep grilling the brats for the game. I mean, that's
2: one of the best ideas I ever heard. Really, they were brilliant for doing that. You know.
1: So and really,
2: especially a brat from Wisconsin, man. Think about it. Does it get any better?
1: So really, the seasoned grill, it's like an old chair. The more it's used, the better it is.
2: Yeah. It's just like, you know, getting comfortable with your recliner. I mean, it is. You know, I mean, there's just nothing like being comfortable with your grill or your griddle, and the more you use, you know, nature's ingredients to season that piece of metal, the better things are going to cook, the better things are going to taste.
1: Simple as that. All right, good. Next time when you come back, do you have a Smashburger recipe for us? Or are you a Smashburger fan?
2: Off the top of my head, you know, I mean, I just really make the patties thin and, you know, smash them down as flat as I can without tearing them apart. Salt and pepper, you know, in the meat before I do them. That's pretty simple. I don't try to overdo it on a Smashburger because, you know, you really you get them down so thin, you really can't do much with them. Or at least I can't.
1: What's the ratio, right? It's like 80-20. You're supposed to have 80 beef, 20 fat, yeah. or is right. that what the, yeah.
2: Yeah. I like 80-20. I like having at least 20 on the fat side with it, to make sure you have, once again, it's flavor,
1: Right.
2: Of course, I'm driving the heart surgeons crazy by talking about all this fat and everything, but hey, it's in the long run, it's probably making them money.
1: Well, yeah, but I'm seasoning it with avocado oil, so I'm fine. Don't worry
2: there
1: about
2: you
1: it.
2: Go. Yeah, but, right. Yeah, we're going to cancel it out.
1: There you go.
2: And Terry, by the way, all these calories don't count on holiday weekends either.
1: I've heard that. Yes, Terry Black, a world championship barbecuer. He's won every award there is to win. He a longtime owner of one of the great barbecue restaurants in the Midwest. He has a website. BackyardUSA.net. He's got recipes. He's got pictures. He's going to have videos up there. All sorts of great stuff. BackyardUSA.net. And of course, he's got that new honey pimento chicken sandwich. That recipe is going to be up on the website here in the next day or two, I know.
2: Yeah, I'm planning on having that up in the next week, and I hope to have a video of it up in the next week as well. I did take some footage of it while I was cooking it, but I just haven't edited it and put it together yet.
1: All right,
2: you'll see once I get that up how simple it is.
1: Make sure you
2: all the tailgating that's getting ready to happen.
1: Oh, it's happening. I got to go, Terry Black. BackyardUSA.net. Happy grilling. Happy cooking. We will see you next time. Thanks, Terry.
2: Great being here.
1: You got it. America at Night. Back in a moment.
0: America at Night with McGraw-Millhaven.

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10: 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It appears by its own numbers, the U.S. government seems insolvent. 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
1: Stay right there. Coming up next hour, we're going to talk to Bill Cleveland, and he's got a special edition of Bill on the Road talking Dolly Parton. And who better to talk about it than Bill, who's, I'm sure, been to her concerts and her houses and Dollywood and everything else. We'll get into that with Bill Cleveland the next hour, Bill on the Road. And then, of course, we're going to talk to a man who has written a book about the Nazis. And not just any book. After World War II ended and after Hitler was defeated, his cabinet melted into the background. And there were a group of Americans who went and found him and brought him to justice and then brought them to the Nuremberg trials. We'll tell that tale because that's been lost to history. We'll tell that tale coming up here in just a minute. And then hour number three, it's all about open phones, phone calls, text messages, and we can talk about anything under the sun. There's lots going on, so we'll get to all of that coming up. We're just getting started. America at Night here. Our executive director is Alex Hinton. Our engineer is Richard Good. I'm McGraw-Milhaven. This is America at Night on Westwood One.

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11: They'll try again in the morning. I'm Lisa Lucera, Fox News. The jury in the Lindsey Clancy trial in Massachusetts failed to come to a decision after 6 days of deliberations. Defense attorney Kevin Reddington blames one juror he says is not following the court's instructions.
12: My motion is to remove this juror that refuses to listen to your instruction on reasonable doubt.
11: Plymouth County Assistant DA Jennifer Sprague disagrees.
13: We have the note from the jury. There's no way to determine what the deliberations are, who's correct, who's incorrect, nor should we.
11: Lindsey Clancy has admitted to killing her three young children in 2023. The jury is trying to determine if she should be held criminally responsible. The Trump administration again asking the Supreme Court to let it move ahead with restrictions on mail ballots before the midterm elections in November, even as legal wrangling over the president's executive order continues in lower courts. The appeal comes after a federal judge in Boston blocked the president's executive order for now. The Missouri Supreme Court has blocked a new congressional district map backed by President Trump, even though it was used in the state's primaries last month.
14: Missouri's high court says the new voting map passed by the Republican-led state legislature needs to be approved by voters. Last December, opponents submitted over 300,000 petition signatures calling for the map to be voted on in a referendum. But Republican Secretary of State Denny Hoskins waited till the August primaries to reject the petition. He said the referendum process can't be used for congressional redistricting. Yet the court ruled the petition was legal, and the state has to go to its old map for the upcoming midterms.
11: Fox's Jill Nato. President Trump calling the decision by the Missouri Supreme Court to block the new congressional maps unconstitutional and ridiculous. 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
0: let's solve child abuse before it ever happens.
11: Activist and author Gloria Steinem has died.
20: Journalist, feminist, and activist Gloria Steinem's death was announced on social media by her foundation, which said she died on Wednesday at her home in New York City, quote, surrounded by some of the many who loved her. Steinem, who became the face of the fight for women's rights, got her start as a journalist in the 1960s, famously going undercover as a waitress at the New York Playboy Club, then writing an expose on the low pay and working conditions. She co-founded Ms. Magazine and spent decades advocating for women's rights in the workplace, as well as the right to abortion through political organizing. She was honored for her civil rights work with a Presidential Medal of Freedom in 2013. Gloria Steinem was 92. In New York City, Tanya J. Powers, Fox News.
11: A Louisiana judge has issued a preliminary injunction against the NCAA, clearing the way for more than 40 athletes to play college sports this year. They sued the NCAA to try to get a fifth year of eligibility under new rules. The decision comes a week after the SEC and other leagues announced potential punishments for any member schools that bring in former pros. High-tech manufacturers, eight universities, and the U.S. government setting up a partnership to build a skilled American workforce.
21: Manufacturers, including those from South Korea, Japan, and India, will participate along with U.S. manufacturers. Stanford is coming up with the curriculum, and sessions will be held there and at seven other participating universities to train people on everything from factory design, assembly line engineering, industrial automation, defense production, and more. Secretary of State Marco Rubio said the U.S. made a huge mistake when we stopped building things.
22: We woke up to the reality just a few years ago that we are suddenly, as a nation, dangerously dependent on other nations for all sorts of things that we need.
21: A State Department release says American advanced manufacturers will need nearly 4 million workers by the year 2033.
11: Fox's Jessica Rosenthal. I'm Lisa Lacera. This is Fox News.
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26: Lows dip down to about 67 tonight under mainly clear skies. Winds out of the east around 5 miles per hour. Mainly clear skies again tomorrow. Daytime highs approaching 90. Lows dip down to about 63 tomorrow night. Mainly clear skies develop with fog at times. I'm Staff Meteorologist Paul Frombly on KNSI. Right now, 78.
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28: Also the executive producer of Inside Edition. And the book is They Shall Not See the Dawn, The Manhunt for the Third Reich's Most Wanted. Charles Lachman, welcome to America at Night. Thanks for joining us.
29: Well, thank you for having me. Really appreciate it.
28: It's amazing how this story has sort of been lost for history, right? We know about Nuremberg. We know about the movie that just came out. But how they were captured, that's a story in and of itself, which the book talks about.
29: That's exactly the focus of the book. There were 24 defendants at Nuremberg. They were Hitler's in a circle. And I was always fascinated by the war crimes trial way before the movie came out. And I started doing some research and I tried to figure out how did they end up in the dock at the war crimes trial? Did they turn themselves in? No, they did not. For the most part, they were hiding out in the chaos of post-war Germany. They were tracked down. They were living under phony names and ID papers. Well, then it became a question of, okay, so how were they captured and by whom? And that turned out to be quite a tale. And that's what my book is about. It's the untold story of the greatest manhunt in history.
28: Yeah, no question about it. Was it a concentrated effort by the Allies? Who spearheaded this idea?
29: As the war was approaching its end, there was a kind of a master list drawn up by the Allied intelligence forces. And that list was distributed to an elite force of American agents assigned to the U.S. Army's Counterintelligence Corps. And they were among the best and brightest of Army draftees and enlisted personnel. And some of them, many years later, would become famous. Henry Kissinger was a CIC agent, and so was the a young staff sergeant named Jerome David Salinger from New York City. Well, he, many years later, became the famous author of The Catcher in the Rye, J.D. Salinger.
28: You're saying that J.D. Salinger and Henry Kissinger were part of the group of allies who tracked down the Nazis and brought them to Nuremberg?
29: They were CIC agents who were involved in the interrogation and investigation. Those two did not end up capturing the Nuremberg defendants. That was the mission of other CIC agents. But these two authors, gentlemen, I mentioned them because they're famous. They're in the CIC, and it's an illustration of the brain power that was behind the agents. They were called G-men in khakis, who were assigned to CIC. They were the best and the brightest. They came from traditional walks of life. In civilian life, they were police detectives, bankers, some PhDs, professors, lawyers, journalists. There was a race car driver. There were a lot of sons of missionaries. But they had one thing in common, which was brain power and intellect. And many of them, like Kissinger, knew the German language. Obviously, he was born in Germany. He came to America as a penniless refugee with his family. He returned to Germany as a member of the conquering army of the U.S. Of the U.S. forces.
28: Mm. Charles Lockman, our guest. The book is called They Shall Not See the Dawn, The Manhunt for the Third Reich's Most Wanted. Charles, there was some theory, wasn't there, or some belief or some worry that they were going to run into the hills of Austria and start some type of guerrilla campaign?
29: It wasn't a theory. It was a genuine concern. They were called the werewolves. It was based on German folklore, half human, half wolves. Again, Nazi fantasy. But they were gathering in the Bavarian Alps. These were diehard Nazi big shots, SS troops, the Gestapo. Hitler's army had been shattered. They knew the war was over, but they refused to surrender. So thousands of these Nazi fanatics were prepared to engage in an epic last stand, a kind of a fanatical fight to the end. And they were gathering in the Bavarian Alps at the border between Germany and Austria. And this is where a lot of the CIC intelligence was focused on. They were concerned that they would launch a guerrilla warfare. They would hit the Allies in the weak spots, the flanks, the rear, disrupt the lines of communication, make mayhem, and murder the Americans and the British Allied forces.
28: So there was a bit of a race to sort of arrest them before they had a chance to reconstitute, I'm assuming.
29: Exactly. The purpose of the manhunt was partly, yes, justice. They wanted to hang these Nazi war criminals for what they did during the war. But it was also a practical matter of stomping out the possibility of armed guerrilla warfare before it could really spark itself.
28: Who was the Nazi who was addicted to heroin or opiates?
29: Well, that was most famously Hermann Göring. You mentioned the movie Nuremberg.

0: that did not happen. He was jailed in Nuremberg and convicted of war crimes. And a few hours before he was to be hung, he committed suicide by biting on a glass vial of cyanide.
1: Mm. Charles Lachman, the book is "They Shall Not See the Dawn." How did you go about researching this? How much is out there about this 80 years later?
0: Not a lot, but enough. A lot of the stories of the CIC agents came from oral histories that the agents left behind. Some of it on deposit at various Holocaust museums around the world. There were also memoirs, privately published memoirs written by some of them. I had access to the National Archives at College Park in Maryland, and I also had access through a German-speaking historian researcher who knew the ins and outs of the German archives in Germany.
1: Mm. I know a lot of people love to play conspiracy theory, and at the time, I guess there was a whole lot of conspiracy theories that Hitler somehow survived, escaped to the mountains. It's pretty well known, is it not, that he died in that bunker?
0: Well, the mystery was genuine, and it was really triggered by the Soviet dictator, Stalin. And when it was the Red Army that took over Berlin, and they were the ones who found Hitler's charred remains in the chancellery, the German chancellery, when they conquered Berlin, and those remains were removed to Moscow for his own nefarious purposes. Bear in mind, this was just the beginning of the Cold War. Stalin let it be known that, in his opinion and the opinion of the Soviet army, Hitler could very well be alive. Why did he do this? Well, mischief. He also wanted to create the impression that the British were harboring Hitler, and he was he did it because he thought it would create chaos in the West.
1: Mm. But Hitler died in that bunker, right? He was committed suicide in that bunker, right? I mean, that's
0: There's no question that that he did die. It's fun to consider all these conspiracy theories over the years. You may have seen that what I thought was a great streaming movie a few years back called The Hunters, where Hitler survived and was living in South America. It never happened. There's no question, based on the historical records and also forensic records, that it's been established beyond any doubt through DNA and dental records that Hitler is dead and died in 1945.
1: Charles Lachman, our guest. The book is called "They Shall Not See the Dawn: The Manhunt for the Third Reich's Most Wanted." Why the title? Take me through the title, "They Shall Not See the Dawn." What does that mean?
0: Right. It's based on something that Eisenhower decreed. After the Nuremberg verdicts came down in late September 1946, it was decided that that the hangings would take place within 16 days. And Eisenhower despised the Nazis, and he did not want them to see another dawn. So he told his men at the Palace of Justice in Nuremberg that he wanted the hangings to take place right after midnight, so that all of the 10 convicted Nazis would be hung before they could see another dawn.
1: Mm. There was one woman involved, wasn't there?
0: Well, only there were women who were hanged, not at Nuremberg. There was a famous concentration, an infamous concentration camp guard who was a woman who was hanged at the Dachau trials, but not at Nuremberg.
1: Mm. Did any of them ever apologize, come to grips with what they had done, or were they defiant?

0: till the end?
1: Some of them did. Otto Frank, the so-called Butcher of Poland, made his peace with God on the steps at the gallows. So did some of the other defendants. But a number of them were defiant. Most notoriously, a monster of a man named Julius Streicher. He was the notorious publisher of a Nazi rag called Der Stürmer, which, no surprise, was Hitler's favorite newspaper. And he really set the tone in the 1920s and 30s for what became the final solution, the Holocaust. He was convicted at Nuremberg. And as he went up the steps, the 13 steps of the gallows, he looked out and he was asked, do you have any last words? What did he say? Heil Hitler. So he was defiant to the end. Interestingly enough, the American hangman who was in charge of the hangings, a staff sergeant named John Woods, was so upset at hearing this that he manipulated the noose behind the Streicher's neck in a way that when the gallows were open and Streicher fell through, he did not snap his neck instantly as it was designed to do. Instead, he was slowly strangled to death, a torturous end to an evil man's life.
0: Mm. Charles Lockman, I got about a minute left. The book is called They Shall Not See the Dawn. Amazon bookstores everywhere. What's been the reaction? The book came out a couple months ago. What's the reaction that since the book's come out?
1: Well, the book came out actually a week or so ago.
0: Oh, I'm sorry.
1: No problem. And so it's bubbling. I've made a number of TV appearances and on CBS, and a lot more coming. So I think the reaction's been very positive. Had a great review in the Forbes magazine and the New York Post. They called it I think the Post said that the narrative drive was so forceful it was like a Sherman tank going down the Autobahn. So that was good to hear. It's a very exciting, fast-paced narrative. It's not like a traditional history book. I wrote it almost like a nonfiction Day of the Jackal. I wanted to really, and it's written in the present tense, I really wanted to bring the readers into the moment so that they could kind of experience this intense manhunt, the most serious manhunt in world history, in my opinion, and have them experience it the way the CIC agents experienced it.
0: Yeah, Charles Lockman, the book is They Shall Not See the Dawn, The Manhunt for the Third Reich's Most Wanted. Charles Lockman, also a executive producer for Inside Edition. Charles, thank you very much. Fascinating conversation. Good luck with the book. Be safe down the road, and you're always welcome here. Thank you, sir.
1: Thank you so much.
0: You got it. America at Night, back in a moment.
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0: You know, I got a quick minute to tell this story about J.D. Salinger, of course, wrote Catcher in the Rye. The famous author who really only wrote Catcher in the Rye and was a recluse, virtually only wrote that, was a recluse in New England for years and years and years, died just a few years ago. At one point, I was at the J.P. Morgan Library in New York. I don't know what I was doing there. It's right there, right by the old Pan Am building, the MetLife building. And I think it was right off Park Avenue. And for whatever reason, I was waiting for a plane and had a couple hours. And I stumbled into the Morgan Library, the J.P. Morgan Library. And I'm minding my own business and I'm looking at different things. And I come across this glass case. And in it is letters that J.D. Salinger wrote while he was in the Army. And one of the letters that J.D. Salinger wrote to his friend, and it said, I'm thinking about writing a book, and if I ever write this book, the main character is going to be named after my dear friend who I spent time with in the Army, J.D. Salinger. And he wrote the letter to his Army buddy named Holden Caulfield, who he writes Catcher in the Rye, and the main character's name is Holden Caulfield. And so there's the letter that J.D. Salinger writes to his Army buddy, Holden Caulfield, and says, if I ever write a book, I'm going to use your name as the main character's name. How about that? Yeah, it's at the Morgan Library in New York. If you ever get a chance, it's pretty cool to see. All right, stay right there. Bill Clevelin's on the road. We'll check in with him in a moment. America at Night continues.
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14: 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Now your local forecast from the Hanson Paving Weather Center.
23: Lows dip down to about 67 tonight under mainly clear skies. Winds out of the east around 5 miles per hour. Mainly clear skies again tomorrow. Daytime highs approaching 90. Lows dip down to about 63 tomorrow night. Mainly clear skies develop with fog at times. I'm staff meteorologist Paul Trombley on KNSI. Right now, 78.
24: News. I'm Sue Guzman. The jury on the trial of Lindsay Clancy remains deadlocked over whether the Massachusetts mother is criminally responsible for murdering her three young children. Defense attorney Kevin Reddington asking the judge to remove one juror who he said refused to listen to the law with regard to reasonable doubt.
25: If we come back here in a half an hour with a mistrial because of a juror that has just spurned the instructions of this court, it's a shame.
24: The judge declined the motion. The jury will resume deliberations tomorrow. Minnesota law enforcement releasing some more details on the deadly shooting last night in Minneapolis. Here's Fox's Kristen Goodwin.
26: The suspected shooter, 35-year-old Carlton Neal Johnson, shot a woman officials believe he has a child with during a custody exchange outside of his apartment complex.
24: Two victims were killed. America's listening to Fox News.
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1: All right. Bill Cleveland is our traveling correspondent, our Westwood One traveling correspondent, and his website is BillOnTheRoad.com. Bill Cleveland, welcome back to the show, my dear friend.
2: Hello, McGraw. How you doing?
1: I'm doing good. Where are you in this crazy mixed up world?
2: I am in St. Louis, Missouri, where I began the week with strep throat, I might add. And so I had almost no voice this morning. It is a miracle, a radio miracle, that I'm joining you this evening. I must tell you. I'm sure there are tens of people that are excited that I was able to join you this evening.
1: Did you get strep throat in Joliet last week, or how did you get strep throat?
2: I'm not sure, McGraw, but here's the deal. I get it once a year. It's not always the same time, but I will get it at least, well, usually it's just once per year, and it runs, you know, the thing. You get the gross-looking junk on your tonsils, and then you're sneezing and cough, and then it's gone. And I don't go do antibiotics or any of that crap. I just take it like a man. You know how guys are. We don't want to go to the doctor, right?
1: Rub a little dirt on it.
2: Well, I haven't tried that. Does that work?
1: Not on your tonsils, I don't think. Yeah, no. All right, fair enough. Well, so you're playing Hurt tonight. We appreciate you playing Hurt tonight. It's you're a gentleman and a scholar. All right, are we talking Dolly Parton tonight?
2: Yeah, I did an article for Yahoo Travel earlier in the week about Dolly Parton and about places that people can go, you know, to kind of remember her, memorialize her, and of course these places will be around forever. So I thought I'd mention a few of those tonight, because I'm sure Dolly Parton was a big part of many people listening tonight. People had her in their, you know, love their music, and just of course, who didn't enjoy and love Dolly Parton? So the obvious first one I'll mention right off the bat is Dollywood. And I was just talking to a friend of mine the other day about Dollywood, and she was under the impression that Dollywood was this kind of cheesy theme park out in the middle of, you know, the Smoky Mountains. And I said, I have to tell you, I have been to Dollywood now, I think, three different times. And I will tell you, it is a first-class operation. It is a wonderful theme park. It's super clean, great rides. They have good food there. They've got like a bald eagle sanctuary in the middle of the theme park. I mean, it is a really cool place. They have a replica of Dolly Parton's childhood home there, which you can see, and of course it's super, super tiny, so pretty wild to see that. And then they have a really cool museum there with all sorts of you know, awards that she had won, and dresses and instruments, and, you know, handwritten lyrics to songs and things like that. So don't sleep on Dollywood. It is a wonderful theme park.
1: Are there, when you say theme park, do they have like roller coasters and rides and things like that? Oh, okay.
2: Yeah. So it was actually a Silver Dollar City theme park until 1986. And she decided to partner, I guess she bought into the franchise, and they turned it into Dollywood in the, you know, mid-80s. And so, it's not all Dolly Parton themed, but it is, you know, there's no mistaking that it's, you know, owned by Dolly Parton while you're there. But it's very cool, and I would highly recommend checking that out. And not far from there, you got the Dolly Parton statue. Went up in 1987, and I hope I'm not going to butcher the name. I always kind of stumble on this. I think it's Sevierville, Tennessee. If not, someone will angrily email me later. But I believe that's correct, Sevierville, Tennessee. And it's right there on the City Hall, the courthouse, right out in front, which is pretty to see that. Now, for her childhood and her younger days, there are still a couple of places that if you happen to be in that neck of the woods and you want to see where a young 10-year-old Dolly Parton performed her very first gig, there's a theater called the Pines Theater in downtown Sevierville. And it's not a theater anymore, but they reopened it as a restaurant and an entertainment venue. It's called the Pines Downtown, so you can check that out. And she performed there, which is pretty wild. In 1956, she was 10 years old.
1: Wow.
2: And performed there. And another place that she performed, and again, this is the building is there. It's not a grocery store anymore, but apparently she used to perform at a place called the Cass Walker Grocery Store. Cass Walker's Grocery Store. And this, I guess, was a guy who was one of these very aggressive advertisers. You know what I'm talking about? Like, every town's got, it's either the car dealer or the furniture guy. And they're, you know, their name is all over the town. And so I believe he was kind of one of those. He had a grocery store, but people would come and perform there. And Dolly Parton was one. And the Everly Brothers actually also performed there and kind of got their start in their youth. So you can go and you can see that. That building is still there. It's part of a church now downtown. There's another place that a lot of people, I'm sure, listening have been to, and it's the Ryman Auditorium. So in 1959, Dolly Parton made her very first appearance on the Grand Ole Opry. She was 13 years old. Listen to this. She was introduced by music legend Johnny Cash. Can you imagine? That's who gets to introduce you on stage, Johnny Cash. she performed a song called You Gotta Be My Baby, and she received 3 encores that night. How about that?
1: Wow.
2: So that's pretty cool. A lot of people call it the mother church of country music. It's an awesome facility. A lot of people think that's where the Grand Ole Opry started. That's actually not true. It started in another, actually, it had, I think, 2 other homes before it got to the Opry, but it was there from 1943 to 1974. But it's awesome to visit the Grand Ole Opry, the Grand Ole Opry and the Ryman Auditorium, and certainly for some Dolly Parton history. There's another building that folks can tour, and with Dolly Parton history, it's called RCA Studio B. And so to visit this very historic studio, you'll have to visit the Country Music Hall of Fame in downtown Nashville. And from there, you can book a tour to go to check out Studio B. Now, a lot of people visit Studio B because there's a lot of Elvis Presley history there. In fact, when you tour the studio, and it's, you know, it's pretty small, but you'll go into that room and you'll see where Elvis recorded a lot of songs. You can actually have a seat at his favorite piano that they have there. Kind of fun to get your photo taken there. But Dolly, it's kind of a funny story. When she first got her first recording gig for, you know, record contract, and she was slated to sing some songs at RCA Studio B, she was in a hurry. She was running late, and she crashed her car into the building, RCA Studio B. And she didn't tell anybody. She didn't tell anybody she had crashed into the. And I guess afterwards she left, and then people were like, what the heck? Why are these bricks screwed up on the side of the building? And so you can actually still see on the side of the building where Dolly Parton crashed her car into the side of ours. But this is where she sang I Will Always Love You. That's where she recorded that. And a handful of other songs there. But it's a wonderful tour if you've never been. RCA Studio B, that's a good one. Another one on the list is, in fact, the Grand Ole Opry House. Now, I'm guessing you're not a country music fan.
1: First of all, you're wrong. I love country music. Okay. I love I love Garth Brooks. I love George Strait. But I love old school country, and it pains
2: Johnny Cash.
1: All of them, and I Johnny Cash is too. Yeah, it pains me that I haven't gone to Nashville to see all this stuff. I got to put that on my list.
2: Yes, yeah. When you go, you let me know. I will mark out your itinerary to show you things to see. Well, to see what's left. My gosh, they butchered a lot of the stuff in that town. So it's losing a lot of authenticity, unfortunately. But the Grand Ole Opry House is there. Since 1969, Dolly Parton's been a member of the Opry. And what's really cool about the Grand Ole Opry House, not only is it now the longest home of the famous radio program, you can do this really great tour. You can go backstage. It's just regular folks now can go back. You can see the dressing rooms. They'll take you out on the stage, and you can actually stand in the center circle. And for people who don't know the history of the Opry, the center circle is a really important part of country music, because once you become a Grand Ole Opry member, you'll go out there and you get to perform your songs right on this circle. And the circle is important because it came from the Ryman Auditorium, where people like Patsy Cline, even Elvis, a lot of the folks that we just talked about, you know, perform. So there's a lot of history there.
1: Yeah.
2: And when somebody performs for the first time, you know, they'll break down in tears because it's such a magical moment for them. Take the tour and see the show. Totally recommend that. And then one other, two quick ones here. So Dolly has a, ever the entrepreneur, she had a truck stop built like just a couple months before she passed away. And it's called Dolly's Tennessee Travel Stop. And it's just south of Nashville in a little town called Cornersville, Tennessee. It's on 65 somewhere. And so you can go in there, and it's got, of course, all Dolly Parton themed stuff. And then in downtown Nashville, I don't think it's open yet. I think it opens maybe next month or the following month. Getting ready to open a place called the Song Teller Hotel and Museum. And it will have the largest exhibition devoted to Dolly Parton's life and career anywhere. It's like 20,000 square feet. So all of her things will be there for people to go and see in person, which should be pretty cool if you're a Dolly Parton fan.
1: Now, I'm looking at this article you wrote for Yahoo Travel. You also have a little something about Dolly Parton's home. Tell me about that.
2: Well, her home was in Brentwood, Tennessee. Well, she had quite a few houses around the country. And so her house is it's barely visible from the street. I'm not going to give you the address, but it's not really a big secret. It's in Brentwood, Tennessee. And in fact, this last week, people have been stopping by and putting flowers and you know, stuff in front of the gates there. And the neighbors will tell you that it's pretty, you know, it was always kind of funny because everything with Dolly was on point. Theme wise, like, for example, her gardeners would drive around the property in these hot pink, you know, golf carts. And, you know, at Christmas time, all the lights would be, you know, pink. And so anyway, it's kind of fun. But you can barely see the house from the street, and you can see the gate, so you can drive through. They actually just sold, she had another property I didn't know out in California near Santa Barbara that just went up for sale like last week. And so she had a lot of homes because she had a lot of money.
1: Any chance of turning that Brentwood, Tennessee home into the like museum or a place like
2: a Graceland kind of?
1: Yeah, like a Graceland type of deal. Yeah.
2: I got to tell you, man, I don't think so. I could be totally wrong. I have no inside information, but you know, she was pretty good about keeping her life private for the most part. You know, for as being such a public person, you really did, you know, so I would be very, very surprised, but you never know.
1: Yeah.
2: You never know. People would come.
1: Her husband died. She didn't have any kids. Yeah. So I guess she's leaving it to her nieces and nephews and everybody else. But, I don't know. But you've been to Graceland, right? I mean, that's a tour and a half to go see Elvis's. Yes. Yeah. Yeah.
2: It is. It's very interesting. So you got to do at least once in your life.
1: And the Graceland, what's most bizarre about Graceland is that it's a very, in today's standards, it's a very modest house. Yeah.
2: It's not huge. Yeah. It's not small. The property is quite large for, I mean, I think it's a nice size property, but you're right. The home itself, is not gigantic in today's terms. Yeah. It's pretty modest. And if you haven't been there recently, I lose track of time, but they used to have all of like Elvis's stuff in that house, like, you know, but what they've done is they opened up another museum, kind of across the street there, and it's huge. And so you can walk through, you can see all of his gold records. You can see the TV that he shot out the night. Remember that famous, he put a bullet through a television apparently one night at his house. That's on display. His cars, everything else. It's all in this one gigantic complex now. And so it's cool to walk through the house where it's not cluttered. You know what I'm saying?
1: Yeah.
2: And so like you see the racquetball court, it looks like a racquetball court. It doesn't look like a storage facility.
1: All right. Yeah. Yeah.
2: So yeah, pretty cool. Yeah.
1: All right. Last question for you, Bill Cleveland. Let's go back to your picture you have here in Dollywood. It's a picture you have in front of Dolly Parton's RV. Can you go and tour that RV, or was she there backstage and you were just hanging out with Dolly Parton?
2: No, well, you know, it's funny. I was telling your phones, your producer, I got to meet Dolly one time at a travel writing conference. She surprised us. We thought we were sitting there waiting for some marketing guy to come out and talk to us. And lo and behold, we all hear this squeaky voice from behind. Well, why are they all sitting in the dark out there? And I thought, holy moly, it's Dolly Parton. And she walked out, and she couldn't have been nicer. There was like 20 of us in the group. Couldn't have been nicer. She was really, really nice. That is, in fact, the picture you're looking at. That is her tour, one of her tour buses, and people can walk through that if they go to Dollywood. They have that on display, and you can see how Dolly liked to travel around the country.
1: Why are they sitting in the dark? Because
2: why are they sitting in the dark?
1: They made us sit in the darks. That's
2: yeah,
1: good stuff.
2: Like, didn't know where the light switch was. That's why.
1: All right, Bill. You're playing hurt with that sore throat, but you sound great. Good stuff. Good walk down memory lane with Dolly Parton. BillOnTheRoad.com. We check in every Thursday. Take care of your voice, and we'll talk to you next week. Thanks, Bill.
2: Okay, will do. See you later.
1: You got it. You wanted a little dose of Dolly Parton. You got it all right then and there. Check out his article on Yahoo, Bill Cleveland on Yahoo Travel, and, of course, the website, BillOnTheRoad.com. America at Night, back in a moment.
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1: I recently said to somebody, boy, I guess with all this NIL money and paying football players and everything, there's going to be no such thing as a scandal in college football. And 3 days later, boy, was I wrong. The investigation continues into North Carolina. The general manager of North Carolina, Michael Lombardi, has resigned, and now the investigation continues, focused on North Carolina Tar Heel defensive coordinator Steve Belichick, who is currently on medical leave. Per reports, investigators are questioning witnesses regarding Steve Belichick, who is the son of Bill Belichick, who used drugs on the job and provided drugs to at least one player. There is another investigation exploring whether unarmed members of North Carolina's recruiting staff had sexual relationships with players. Lawyers have inquired about a possible sexual relationship between assistant coaches and recruiting staff. Subjects of the interviews include current and former Tar Heel players, parents, staff members. The investigation also targets documents and screenshots of text conversations. So North Carolina and Bill Belichick has not been identified as any part of the investigation, but he is the head coach. And you got to wonder what's going on at North Carolina, where the head coach, who, by the way, don't you love these head coaches who know everything about everything, and they want to know every minute detail, when you went to bed last night, what you had for breakfast, what your shoe size is, how big your hand is. And then when something like this happens, I had no idea. What? Drugs? Alcohol? Women? What? Really? I didn't know. I had no idea. Right? They're control freaks until someone's investigating, and then I don't, what happened? I didn't know. Stay right there. We'll take phone calls next hour. Our executive director is Alex Hinton. Our engineer tonight is Richard Good. I'm McGraw-Milhaven, and this is America at Night on Westwood One.
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25: Running high. Fox News, I'm Sue Guzman. And the defense in the Lindsey Clancy murder trial is demanding the removal of a juror after indicating Thursday that the rest of the panel wanted to find Clancy not guilty by reason of insanity for the strangling of her three young children. The latest from Fox's Brian Yenis.
26: First, you did a sidebar, taking each juror, all 12 of them, and asking them a question. And then after that, he read an instruction to the jury about reasonable doubt.
27: Not enough for the Commonwealth to establish a probability, even a strong probability, that the defendant is more likely to be guilty than not guilty. That is not enough. Instead, the evidence must convince you of the defendant's guilt to a reasonable and moral certainty.
26: Now, according to Lindsey Clancy's attorney, Kevin Reddington, he then, after the jury was dismissed from the courtroom, had an objection. He said that it is one juror who refuses to listen to the instruction of reasonable doubt.
25: And the judge declined the defense motion to replace the juror. Vice President J.D. Vance hosting a White House media briefing Thursday, where he tried to make the case for electing Republicans ahead of the midterms. Fox's Jessica Rosenthal with more.
28: Vice President J.D. Vance said if people are concerned about high prices and affordability, then why elect Democrats who he says will raise taxes?
29: What they're telling you is that every inflation problem that you're worried about today, they're going to make worse, and they're going to undo our very good efforts to try to bring down the inflation and to make that reduction in inflation sustainable.
28: When it comes to Iran, he said the blockade and economic D-Day are working.
29: I think that they're losing their capabilities by the day. I think they're realizing, by the way, that their control over the Strait of Hormuz is effectively gone.
25: America's listening to Fox News.
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34: 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And
35: let's solve child abuse before it ever happens.
25: The Missouri Supreme Court has blocked a new congressional district map backed by President Trump, even though it was used in the state's primaries last month. Fox's Jill Nato has a story.
36: Missouri's High Court says the new voting map passed by the Republican-led state legislature needs to be approved by voters. Last December, opponents submitted over 300,000 petition signatures calling for the map to be voted on in a referendum. But Republican Secretary of State Denny Hoskins waited till the August primaries to reject the petition. He said the referendum process can't be used for congressional redistricting. Yet the court ruled the petition was legal, and the state has to go to its old map for the upcoming midterms. President Trump on Truth Social called the ruling horrible and ridiculous. Jill Nato, Fox News.
25: In another remapping battle, Maryland Supreme Court says voters will decide in November on a Democrat-backed redistricting amendment for control of the House. It could let lawmakers redraw districts to target the state's lone Republican congressional seat ahead of the 2028 elections. Teenagers facing arson charges related to a deadly summer fire in Washington state.
0: The Douglas County Sheriff's Office arresting an 18-year-old in Kent, Washington, suspected of sparking July's Chelan Hills fire. The blaze, which ignited just after midnight on Independence Day, burning nearly 10,000 acres, destroying several homes, and leading to the death of a 69-year-old man. Detectives allege the teen was part of a group that set off illegal fireworks from the back of a truck off a highway that ignited the flames, noting they are seeking at least five other suspects believed to be involved. The teen was booked on charges of first-degree arson, manslaughter, malicious mischief, and third-degree assault, and is being held on $1 million bail. Kristen Goodwin, Fox News.
25: And Gloria Steinem, the defining symbol of the women's liberation movement of the 1960s and 1970s, has died. She was 92. I'm Sue Guzman. This is Fox News.
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6: 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Now your local forecast from the Hanson Paving Weather Center.
7: Lows around 67 tonight under clear skies, easterly winds around 5 miles per hour. Mainly sunny tomorrow, high of 90. Mainly clear skies with fog at times tomorrow night, 63. Upper 80s Saturday, mid-80s Sunday, with a chance of thunderstorms. I'm Staff Meteorologist Paul Frombly on KNSI. Currently 75.
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11: Taking off, and Josh Gilbert will be filling in, so I would expect you to treat him a little nicer than you treat me from time to time. So Josh is good peeps, and he's helping out with the show. And so he'll be filling in for me tomorrow. I'm taking the night off. Not going anywhere, just taking the night off. A little four-day weekend with the fam. So got that going on. Let's talk. Let's get a look at your news update, and then we'll go to the phones. 1-844-2-McGraw, 1-844-462-4729. Those are the phone numbers, text messages, phone calls, voicemails. Got a couple lines open for you. We love open phones. Never screen, never have, never will. Talked about this earlier. 6 days of deliberations, and they're no closer to a charge for Lindsey Clancy. Apparently, the jury is split 11 to 1. We don't know if it's 11 to 1 for murder or 11 to 1 for the lesser charge of mental incapacity. So the judge sent them home and said reconsider. So it's a quagmire. We'll see what happens tomorrow. But after a heated sidebar, the defense attorney asked for the judge to dismiss the juror who was holding out. The judge wouldn't do it and said, go home, everybody, and think about your position, and let's try again tomorrow. So that's the latest from the Lindsey Clancy story. Officials in Los Angeles announced that they are banning most artificial intelligence tools at all grade levels. Los Angeles is the second largest school district in the country. The move came just days after America's largest school district, New York City, announced it would ban artificial intelligence through the eighth grade. Extraordinary pushback from parents. They do not want artificial intelligence in their schools. So that's interesting. The two largest school districts, New York and Los Angeles, have banned artificial intelligence, at least through the eighth grade. Are you feeling somewhat anxious, somewhat adventurous, more argumentative than you'd like to admit? Ever wonder why? Researchers have found over 1,000 genetic markers tied to your personality. Yeah, agreeableness, conscientious, neuroticism, openness to experience. Nearly two-thirds of these markers were identified for the first time, revitalizing the decades-old argument as to whether or not DNA shapes who we are and who we become. Mortgage rates climbed even higher, highest level in more than a year. Believe it or not, this is an interesting story. The federal grand jury indicted an ICE officer on charges of making false statements about a shooting during the crackdown in Minnesota last winter. A grand jury, clearly seated by Todd Blanche, right? He's the attorney general, indicted an ICE officer on charges of making false statements about a shooting during the crackdown in Minnesota last year. That's interesting, considering all the things that have been said about the attorney general's office. We'll watch that space. Volkswagen said it's cutting 50,000 jobs in the face of surging Chinese competition and energy prices. Listen to this. This spending, talking about data centers, spending on data centers drove up imports. The U.S. trade deficit bounced back to its highest levels in more than 16 months. Elon Musk is in the news. He began to unleash what is expected to be a $100 million war chest to help Republicans in the midterms. Imagine having $100 million to waste on elected officials. He needs to give it to Ken Paxton. Ken Paxton's not doing so well. He needs some help. And the Republicans are ringing the bell saying, hey, someone's got to help Ken Paxton. Let's see here. Grainy, threatening footage of Dr. Seuss's Cat in the Hat character, seemingly made with AI, has terrorized school children and prompted investigations. How is that legal? How in the world is that legal? I don't get it. I don't get it. You know, we can't play certain music on this show because it's copyrighted, and we're not allowed to infringe on people's copyrights. However, you can take a Cat in the Hat character and turn him into some zombie and terrorize school children. That's legal. The world's gone mad. I won't get into that story. Let's do this. 1-844-2-McGraw, 1-844-262-4729. Let's go to Gil in San Antonio. Gil, you've been holding on way too long. Gil, welcome to America at Night. Thanks for checking in.
12: Yes, I wanted to give you a couple of comments about the guests that you had regarding tracking down Nazis and Henry Kissinger.
11: Yeah.
12: Henry Kissinger was part of a group of German-speaking U.S. Army people who were trained at Camp Ritchie in Maryland. They were called the Ritchie Boys. Mm. And there were several thousand, as I understand. Henry Kissinger's widow passed last month on the 20th. Henry lived to be 100. And I have one degree of separation from Mr. Kissinger. I was a military aide of a civilian official at the intelligence school that used to be at Fort Devens in Massachusetts. And he graduated from Harvard in 1950 in the same

0: reputation of being quite a playboy before he got married. And Henry and Nancy went to a very exclusive Mexican resort on their honeymoon. And Secretary of State Kissinger gave instructions, don't contact me unless there's a national emergency. Well, there was a national emergency. So the State Department contacted their correspondents in Mexico, the Mexican Department of Foreign Affairs, and said, well, we need to locate Mr. Kissinger. So the Mexican gets on the phone with his not perfect English, and Secretary Kissinger answers, and the Mexican says, are you Kissinger? And Henry answers, no, I'm screwing her.
1: All right. No. I saw it coming. Oh my goodness. What are you gonna do? All right. We're gonna regroup.
0: I warned you.
1: You know, Gil, I thank you for the phone call. We'll have to do that on the podcast. Gil, have yourself a good night. Thanks for checking in. Good stuff. All right, hold that thought. We'll see if we're still allowed to come back. This is not Facebook. This is not TikTok. There are rules, people. There are rules. America at Night, back in a moment.
2: 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America at Night with McGraw Milhaven.
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1: All right, a couple of text messages here. Let's see here. Carol in Illinois says, "Hey, McGraw, before you take your four-day vacation, can you please share the Andre Agassi story? Enjoy your weekend. You deserve it, and know you will be missed. Thank you very much." Here's one from, "Hope you find your 14 shoe size. Try Lori's in Glendale." All right, I'll do that. Lydell in South Carolina says, "I agree with you 100%. How can you remove a juror to find one who agrees? That's absolute bull," right? That doesn't make any sense to me. And then BG checks in from New York. "God bless America." And then one more here. Another report says the money honey, Maria Bartiromo, leaked something to the White House. An internal memo said that don't repeat Trump's election lies. You know, that's interesting because I remember when President Trump had his Oval Office speech to the nation. We carried it here live. And I was watching Hannity that night. And, you know, on the monitors here in the studio. And after his speech in which he calls out China for trying to upend the 2020 elections or the 2024 elections, whatever he was saying, I was expecting Fox to do like a whole rundown of, you know, what he said and have a guest on and sort of chew on the analysis of the Oval Office speech to the nation. But they went in a completely different direction. And I thought that that was odd. That was just very odd that Fox, of all people, wouldn't sort of, you know, dissect and decipher and, you know, talk about the speech, at least for a while. They went, they finished it and then went somewhere else. And now, if you believe the reports, Maria Bartiromo, there was a memo that was sent out to Fox personalities saying, "Hey, don't bring up the whole voting thing when it comes to Trump." And apparently she sent a screenshot to the White House. You know, remember, Fox had to pay $700 and some odd million as a settlement for alleging voter fraud in that 2020 election. Is that what it was? Fox is pretty pretty adamant that they don't want to get sued again. So that whole story is kind of interesting. We'll see where all that thing takes us. Catherine in Vancouver, thanks for holding on. Welcome to America at Night.
2: Hey, I got that French toast recipe thingy.
1: French toast grilled cheese. What do you got?
2: Now, you know how I make grilled cheese, right? Okay,
1: yep,
2: you get
1: yes,
2: the
1: I
2: pan,
1: do.
2: But yes. I do butter on the pan.
1: Okay.
2: But I do it low so it doesn't burn.
1: Okay.
2: Okay, and you have to have pumpernickel bread.
1: Okay.
2: So in a bowl you have it egg whipped and you just stick a tad of milk because it'll make it brown and real nice.
1: Okay.
2: Dip your pumpernickel bread in the egg and the milk.
1: Mm-hmm.
2: Get it soaked, right? Like you're doing French toast, throw
1: right.
2: it in the pan.
1: Yeah.
2: I put the pan on low so you don't burn, right?
1: Right, yeah.
2: Yeah. And then what you want to do is when that side is half cooked, like lightly browned, you flip it over and the side, so what's facing you is the cook side.
1: Right.
2: That's where you put your cheese.
1: Okay, so you put your cheese and then you put your other piece of bread on top of that?
2: Well, you got to have two pieces of bread in the pan.
1: Oh, I see. So you want to lightly toast the one side and then flip it over.
2: Yeah.
1: Okay, gotcha. What kind of cheese do you use?
2: Cheddar.
1: Cheddar. Sharp cheddar?
2: Yeah.
1: Extra sharp cheddar?
2: Whatever you like.
1: All right, fair enough. Catherine in Vancouver. Yes.
2: But you never stick the cheddar, the cheese, on the uncooked side.
1: Got it. Good to know.
2: Okay.
1: Catherine in Vancouver,
2: but,
1: thank you.
2: But, no, I'm not done.
1: Yes?
2: But when you do the egg, you put garlic in there.
1: Garlic in the bread.
2: in the milk in the egg.
1: Keep the vampires away.
2: Okay. And then, but now watch this part. When it's cooked.
1: Yes.
2: You have it on the plate. You put salsa on the top.
1: Salsa.
2: Mm. Yes.
1: Salsa.
2: Okay. So it's not really eggy. This is like really, really like Italian kind of taste. This. Oh, it's nice. Lots of salsa on the top.
1: Yeah, pumpernickel French toast grilled cheese.
2: Yeah.
1: All right, we'll check it out. Catherine, thanks for the phone call. There you go. Here's the deal. We just have just enough time. Let's go to Tony. Tony, welcome to America at Night. Thanks for joining us, my friend.
3: Hi, how are you?
1: How was your date the other night?
3: I'm pleading the fifth on that.
1: All right. What do you got for us tonight?
3: Just gonna make it worse for me if I keep talking about this. And then I heard Joe from I don't know where you call him, emo, and he was like, gave you some type of dissertation and calling the play. Or whatever you want to call it, calling it a triangle. I'm like, I started laughing like you can't believe it. I had to record that and send it to her. And she hasn't talked to me for 2 days.
1: Wow. Isn't she lucky?
3: Yeah, exactly. My God. And yeah, exactly. Yeah, nice. Listen, I was listening to you earlier about your expert on the law and that, on that...
1: Yeah, Lindsay Clancy story, yeah.
3: Clancy story, which is a terrible story. And it reminds me of Susan Smith, and it reminds you of the other
1: Texas case.
3: So, first of all, my opinion is simple. I'm not an expert like she is, but two or three things. Number one, she's not a well person. I don't think she's 100% in any way, and I think that she probably has some kind of issue. Mental issue, obviously, and I'm not an expert in the years of trials. But the thing that when I heard what she said, that one jury member was not following the law.
1: Right.
3: Well, the number one thing is the jury is a fact-finding group of people in the criminal law field, right? They're fact-finders.
1: Yeah, no, I agree. Tony, I got to go. I'm short on time. I hate to cut you off, but I'm short on time. I agree with you, though. I know exactly where you're going. I don't know. The jury isn't supposed to follow the law. That's their opinion. They're supposed to decide. That whole story makes no sense to me. Thanks, Tony. America.
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8: Lows around 67 tonight under clear skies. Easterly winds around 5 miles per hour. Mainly sunny tomorrow. High of 90. Mainly clear skies with fog at times tomorrow night. 63. Upper 80s Saturday. Mid 80s Sunday with a chance of thunderstorms. I'm Staff Meteorologist Paul Frombly on KNSI. Currently 75.
9: Fox News, I'm Chris DeMeo. The jury in the Lindsay Clancy case excused for the day.
10: Remember the instructions that I've given you.
5: over and over again. Stay away from any coverage about this. Don't talk about this case. And I will see everybody tomorrow morning.
9: Plymouth County Judge William Sullivan. The jury continues to deliberate whether Clancy is responsible for the murders of her three children. She could face life in prison if convicted. President Trump appoints an acting U.S. Army secretary after a top official's resignation, announcing on Truth Social.
10: To say, I am pleased to announce that Adam Tell, the current assistant secretary of the Army for Civil Works, will become acting secretary of the Army effective immediately.
9: Fox's Kristen Goodwin. This comes after the departure of Dan Driscoll, who held the Army Secretary post for 18 months. 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

0: What's on your mind? Call 844-2-McGraw and be a part of America at Night with McGraw Millhaven.
1: All right, let's go back. We got 1-844-2-McGraw, 1-844-262-4729. America at Night. We got phone calls. We got a whole bunch of text messages. Let's check in with Doug in Sheboygan, Wisconsin. Doug, what do you got for us tonight?
2: Yeah, last night you were talking about grilled cheese sandwiches. So I put mine in the oven. Put a piece of tinfoil down on a cookie sheet. Double cheese it. Comes up perfectly about 5 to 10 minutes. Melts in really good. And also, still wondering about that Andre Agassi story. I'd like to hear that. He's really had an interesting life. Cody and Barbra Streisand and Brooke Shields right there. That's very interesting.
1: All right. You want to hear the Agassi story? Carol wants to hear it. Doug wants to hear the Andre Agassi story. Let me see if I can tell this story. Okay. It's going back a number of years. Maybe, I don't know, 16, 17 years ago. No, actually, it even starts long before that. All right. Here's the story. So, I've told you about my cousin, the writer, right? He's a very famous writer. His name is J.R. Moehringer. And very famous writer. But before he was a famous writer, he was just my cousin. And we would go and to the bar, and like two brothers, right? We grew up together, same household, same everything. Our mothers were sisters. We would get into arguments about sports. And, you know, one day we'd argue about the Mets. The next day we'd argue about Reggie Jackson. The next day we'd argue about whatever, right? That's what, back when you could disagree with and still like each other, right? Today you're not allowed to disagree with anybody, because if you disagree with them, you have to call them every name in the book. Anyway, so we were having a conversation, and in every time the conversation switched to tennis, the name Andre Agassi would show up. And I was a big McEnroe fan. But I didn't like Andre Agassi. I had no, oh my goodness, the image is everything. I just, for whatever reason, Andre Agassi rubbed me the wrong way. And we would get into these arguments. How can you like McEnroe and not like Agassi? And then they'll go back and forth. Okay, fine. So that's the premise. Well, fast forward to, 2005, 2006, maybe 2007. And my cousin writes the book, The Tender Bar. And it's a New York Times bestseller, and it's the story of his life, but it's our family. And it's his story, but it's our family. So lo and behold, he gets a phone call one day, and it's Andre Agassi. And Andre Agassi says to him, "Hey, this is my last go at the U.S. Open." And JR says, "Yeah, I know. I was watching it last night." And Andre says, I've been in between matches to sort of, you know, calm my nerves. I've been reading your book, The Tender Bar." And JR says, "Oh, that's fantastic." And Andre says, "I have a couple of questions I'd like to ask you." So, "Sure, what do you got?" So they're talking about the book. And at one point, Andre Agassi asks the question, "You know, well, what did you guys ever talk about me at the bar? Was, you know, you guys talked a lot of sports, you know, was my name ever mentioned in this?" And my cousin says, "I don't think Uncle Charlie ever mentioned you much, but my cousin McGraw, man, he hates you. He's got no use for you." So anyway, they end up becoming friends, and JR helps Andre write his book, Open, the biography of Andre Agassi, which, by the way, is considered one of the best sports biographies ever written. As a matter of fact, Apple has announced that they're doing either a documentary or a docuseries on it. They just announced it, that they're now finally, after all these years, doing a documentary on Andre Agassi's life. So they become friends. They're working on this book, and lo and behold, Andre Agassi has... I don't know if he still does, but back then he had this unbelievable charity event every year in Las Vegas, where he would invite all of these famous acts and famous people and comedians, and interspersed with a mini concert and a comedian and a band. And it was just an amazing night where he would raise all this money for these local charities. And so Andre turns to my cousin and says, "Hey, why don't you invite your cousin McGraw out to Vegas, and, you know, we can go to this charity event." So they invite me to the charity event. I'm like, yeah, sure. I'm not doing anything. Yeah, I'll go out to Vegas for a weekend. Yeah, all right, fine. So we go out to Vegas. It's a black tie tuxedo type of a deal. So we go and I get all dressed up and shave and shower and put on the tux and we go to, I think it was the MGM. And so we're there and I meet Andre, and the man could not have been any nicer. And I meet Steffi Graf, his wife, shy, but could not be any nicer. So I'm sitting there at the table and I'm enjoying, I mean, the star-studded gala was insane. It was like Hall & Oates and Tony Bennett and Jerry Seinfeld, and it might have been the Gin Blossoms. I mean, it was just an insane like group of, it's like every, like the Gin Blossoms played two songs, then Tony Bennett sang three songs, and then Jerry Seinfeld got up and told 10 minutes of jokes, and then Hall & Oates went up and sang some songs, and then it might have even been Bill Cosby. I mean, it was insane. The lineup was nuts. And I'm sitting there enjoying the dinner and the drinks and my beer, my cocktail is just, you know, just slightly getting low. And Andre gets up from his table, walks over to me and says, "Can I get you another drink?" Oh my goodness. Thank you very much. Goes to the bar, gets me a drink, puts the drink right in front of me. 10 minutes later, 15 minutes later, my drink's a little low. He excuses himself from his table. He's at the next table. Excuses himself, comes over, picks up the drink, goes to the bar, gets another one, gives it back to me. There you go. And this happens all night long. All night long. And afterwards, there's a post party. And we're there with all of the dignitaries from the event. And Emeril Lagasse, the famous chef, is, because I might have been at his restaurant or he was the celebrity chef or they hired him to run the after party or whatever. And Emeril throws down, so it must have been, I don't know, 20, 25 people, maybe even more. And he throws down all this shrimp on the table. And Andre gets up and from across the room comes over and says, "Get this off the table right now. McGraw's allergic to shellfish." So Emeril says, "Oh, I didn't know." They scoop it up, and 5 minutes later, he throws down chicken something, some insane chicken dish. And I was like, "This." I mean, it was embarrassing how nice Andre Agassi was to me. So we did, right? Laughing, telling stories, the whole thing. So at the end of the night, I don't know, it's maybe 2 o'clock in the evening, two o'clock in the morning, whatever it is. And the night's over with, and we're saying our goodbyes. And, you know, thank you. It was nice to meet you. And I finally get to Andre, and I can't even begin to thank you for what a night. A night I'll never forget. You couldn't have been any more of a gracious host. What a true gentleman. Thank you. 1,000 thank yous. What a night to remember. Thank you for just letting me be a part of it. And he puts his arm around my neck and he brings me in real close and he says, "Do you still think I'm a jerk?" However, he doesn't say jerk. He uses some other language. "Do you still think I'm a jerk?" And I said, no, I don't think you're a jerk. I think you're a very, very nice man. So never judge a book by his Canon commercial. So that's my Andre Agassi story. He is actually a very, very nice man and a lovely, lovely relationship with his wife, Steffi Graf. They live a normal American life. He just happens to be, right, one of the greatest tennis players of all time. And Steffi Graf, one of the greatest female tennis players of all time. And the two of them live a nice, happy life. And, it was just an insight into a really, really nice man. And really very, very funny. So there's my Andre Agassi story for you. And if you get a chance, read the book. The book is fantastic. The book, Open, which now Apple's turning into a documentary or a docuseries. I don't know exactly which, but it's been announced. I don't think I'm telling any tales out of school. It is one of the best sports biographies ever written. So that's my story, and I'm sticking through it. 1-844-2-McGraw, 1-844-262-4729. Let's go to Robert in New Haven. Robert, you're on America at Night. Thanks for joining us.
3: Yes, thank you for picking up the call, as always. That book must be an old book, because Agassiz, I believe he was going out with Brooke Shields a while back.
1: Yeah, but the book came out.
3: He was honest in the book.
1: Oh yeah. Oh no. Yeah. No. It was a very honest. Yeah. No. Again, that book is considered one of the best sports biographies ever. I mean, he goes into winning the. The French Open,
3: stuff.
1: And I mean, he's one of the few at the time. I think the third or fourth tennis player ever to win the career Grand Slam. A couple of others have now done it since then, but at that point, he was only the third or fourth person ever to win the career Grand Slam, one of the greatest of all time.
3: Well, you know, the reason why I called, though, if you don't mind.
1: Yeah, go ahead.
3: The girl that supposedly killed those kids in Massachusetts, I guess she, admitted to it.
1: Right.
3: And the sad part might be that another person, took a picture of the jury. So the person who took the picture may go to jail for 20 years. But the person who killed the children may not spend a day in jail.
1: Yeah.
3: And well, like Neil Young says, help us, help us, help us. And there's a guy named Turtle Boy in Massachusetts also. I don't know if you followed out the Karen Reed thing. And this guy asked the person, hey, like 6 months after the death of this policeman, says, hey, what do you think about the person who was found on your front lawn? What do you think about it? He went to jail for 6 months for intimidating witnesses, but the real killer in that particular case has never spent a minute in jail.
1: Yeah, well, it's so awful hard. It's awful hard to compare, one to one. But look, you cannot take pictures of a jury. And, I don't know what the kid. No, nobody's saying what she did was right. And that's a completely apples and oranges. But to compare.
3: Exactly. That's what I'm saying.
1: No, right. I mean, nobody is saying it's okay to kill a kid. This woman, and look, I'm not taking sides on it. I have no idea what society.
3: 20 years to take a picture.
1: I'm not taking sides on this, but. You can't have people going around vigilante taking pictures of jurors. You can't do it. She did it for clicks. She did it for clicks or notoriety or whatever. I don't know anything. I don't know anything about the woman who took the pictures. Maybe she's mentally unstable. But we do know enough about Lindsay Clancy is that clearly, and I don't know what should happen to this woman. I'm not smart enough to make that decision. I don't know, but she...
3: Pharmaceutical companies are not going to be saying nothing because they're held...
1: The woman... There's a difference. The woman begged for help, couldn't get it, didn't get it. For whatever reason, nobody helped her. She ends up doing the terrible deed. She then tries to kill herself by jumping out of a window. I mean, the whole story is beyond tragic. Yeah.
3: It got crippled.
1: It's a horrific story. So, Robert, thanks for the...
3: Keep up the good show, though. I appreciate it.
1: You got it. Thanks for the phone call. As for the woman who took the picture of the juror, one could argue that every murder, you're mentally unstable. And I get it. I get that. It's interesting how men, generally speaking, want her in jail, and women are much more sympathetic to the cause. Look, all I know is this. Is that it happens too often, and that maybe we should try and help them before it gets to that. This happens too many times no woman kills their kid like that. It just doesn't exist. There's got to be something mentally unstable with her. But it happens too many times. Maybe we should research how to stop it before it happens. as opposed to everyone's got an opinion after it happens. How about we try and solve it before it happens? America at Night, back in a moment.
0: 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Not a problem. 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
12: The U.S. Treasury quietly released its official financial report for 2025. It appears, by its own numbers, the U.S. government seems insolvent. It's reported that the Treasury shows about $6 trillion in assets and over $47 trillion in liabilities. Add it all up, and it looks like the U.S. owes more than $130 trillion it doesn't have. 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
1: All right, that's going to be about it for us tonight. It is... done. Josh Gilbert's going to be filling in for me tomorrow. I'm going to take a couple of days. Well, I've really just Friday night off. Spend some time with the fam, maybe do a little barbecuing. Actually, that's exactly what I'm doing. They delivered my new grill tonight, and they're hooking it up tomorrow. And I will be grilling all weekend long. I will be doing, I'll be an American in every way, shape, or form. And going to make some ribs. Got a pretty good rib recipe. Have I told you about my rib recipe? It's way better than Terry Black's rib recipe. There's a barbecue company called Blue's Hog. And the owner of Blue's Hog, I think I told this story on the air. I was emceeing a barbecue festival one night. And I had so much barbecue and so much protein that I got the meat sweats. And I had to, like, sit down because I had so much barbecue. And so I'm walking out, and the owner of Blue's Hog whispers something in my ear, like the magic formula. And he goes, you know, you're welcome. And from then on, I have used his formula for my ribs. And dare I say that they're pretty good. I also learned that fall off the bone ribs is in championship barbecue is not what you want. You don't want the meat to fall off the bone. You want the meat to come off the bone as you eat it. It's a very different way to cook. But anyway, there you go. Josh is in tomorrow night. Thanks for putting up with me. As always, we'll be back Tuesday after Labor Day. Have a safe Labor Day. I need every listener I can get. Thanks for checking in. As always, good night, everybody.

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15: The jury stays deadlocked. I'm Chris DeMeo, Fox News. Deliberations continue in the trial of Lindsay Clancy, the Massachusetts mom who killed her three children and attempted to end her own life.
16: They gave the judge a note. We do not know what that note exactly said. It was not read in court, but according to Lindsay Clancy's attorney, Kevin Reddington, it revealed an 11-1 split among the jurors. He claims the lone holdout is refusing to, quote, apply reasonable doubt. Now, amid concerns the juror either does not understand or won't follow the jury instructions, the judge questioned each juror individually before rereading the reasonable doubt charge. No one knows which way the jury is split, either for or against the defense, but Reddington is acting like the jury is in favor of acquitting Lindsay Clancy. Today, he unsuccessfully argued to try to replace the holdout with an alternate juror.
15: Fox's Brian Yenis in Plymouth. The defense argues Clancy was suffering from postpartum psychosis worsened by her antidepressant medication. President Trump appoints an acting U.S. Army secretary to take the job permanently, effective immediately.
17: President Trump taking to Truth Social to say, I am pleased to announce that Adam Tell, the current assistant secretary of the Army for Civil Works, will become acting secretary of the Army effective immediately. The president adding, he is a great patriot who is respected by all. Tell previously served as the White House's Senate lead in the Office of Legislative Affairs during the first Trump administration. The announcement comes after former Army Secretary Dan Driscoll stepped down earlier this week. Driscoll, an Iraq War veteran who served in the position since February of last year, is a friend of Vice President J.D. Vance. Kristen Goodwin, Fox News.
15: Now, Driscoll's departure comes after reports that he had tension with Secretary of War Pete Hegseth. Driscoll was on the job for 18 months. 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
10: 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Just click listen, then swipe right and hear the latest news updates on your time. 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
15: World leaders and tech company heads wrapped up their innovation summit in Chapel Hill, North Carolina, Wednesday, where the U.S. called on other countries to limit regulations on artificial intelligence. White House Office of Science and Technology Policy Director Michael Kratsios tells Fox Business's Kudlow the parties at the meeting reached an understanding.
19: Technology is the biggest driver of growth, and we have to create innovation policy frameworks that can allow this innovation to actually thrive across the G20, and we're able to come to a consensus on some of these agreements.
15: Polls suggest most Americans are worried AI development is moving too fast, and some states have ordered moratoriums on data centers or are putting together their own regulations for artificial intelligence. Well, the Missouri Supreme Court has blocked the new congressional district map backed by President Trump, even though it was used in the state's primaries last month.
20: Missouri's high court says the new voting map passed by the Republican-led state legislature needs to be approved by voters. Last December, opponents submitted over 300,000 petition signatures calling for the map to be voted on in a referendum. But Republican Secretary of State Denny Hoskins waited till the August primaries to reject the petition. He said the referendum process can't be used for congressional redistricting. Yet the court ruled the petition was legal, and the state has to go to its old map for the upcoming midterms. President Trump on Truth Social called the ruling horrible and ridiculous. Jill Nato, Fox News.
15: Meantime, in another remapping battle, Maryland's Supreme Court says voters will decide in November on a Democratic-backed redistricting amendment for control of the House. It could let lawmakers redraw districts to target the state's lone Republican congressional seat ahead of the 2028 elections. Stocks finishing higher ground on Thursday. I'm Chris DeMeo. This is Fox News.
21: 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Ox Across America title sponsors are Mike Bryant with Bradshaw Bryant Law Office and Coyles Flags and Flagpoles, also Batteries Plus of St. Cloud and Sauk Rapids, Minnesota Fishing Guide Service, and Farm Right of St. Cloud throughout all of 2026 on KNSI.
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0: From the heartland of America and the gateway to the West, good morning, good evening, wherever you may be across the nation, around the world. I'm George Norrie. This is Coast to Coast AM. Later tonight, the psychic realm and then some readings. And in a moment, manifestation and liquid luck. Here's what's happening. President Donald Trump said the latest round of U.S. strikes on Iran would not last long, even as Washington prepares to keep some of its forces deployed across the Middle East into next year, a sign that the confrontation with Tehran could outlive the current military campaign. Speaking to reporters at the White House, Mr. Trump said the renewed U.S. military operation against Iran would not continue for a long period of time following the fiercest exchange of attacks between the two countries since July. With more on today's activities, here's Tom Danheiser. Tom?
1: Well, the U.S. United States has formally extended its military deployments in the Middle East until 2027. The decision was officially ordered by U.S. Defense Secretary Pete Hegseth due to the ongoing month-long military conflict between the U.S. and Iran. The order keeps roughly 50,000 American troops stationed throughout the region. This includes members of the Army's 82nd Airborne Division who are preparing for longer overseas tours. The Pentagon is maintaining 19 warships, including two aircraft carriers, along with fighter squadrons and air defense units. This, as the White House did suggest that a global energy crisis was averted as a result of U.S. intervention. U.S. Vice President J.D. Vance has downplayed the United States' conflict with Iran, saying major combat operations are not ongoing, despite escalating exchanges of fire between the two sides this week. The vice president also said the U.S. is investigating an incident Tuesday in which one of its missiles hit a wedding party in Kuistan, Iran, killing at least five civilians. Meanwhile, Washington has in recent weeks sought to ratchet up the economic pressure on Tehran in an effort to extract concessions in any future negotiations. Three senior Iranian sources have said the U.S. campaign to throttle Iran's economy by blockading its oil exports is growing increasingly difficult to withstand. And crude oil prices hover near 6 weeks highs, with West Texas Intermediate trading at approximately $91.44 a barrel and Brent crude near $95.52 a barrel. Joe, George.
0: Thank you, Tom. The turmoil in the U.S. bond market is being driven by a confluence of separate but related forces. The U.S. war with Iran is heating up again, driving up the U.S. defense spending and the cost of oil, gasoline, diesel, and jet fuel. John Truman Wolf, the author of the 90 Strongest Banks in America, is with us. John, what do you think of the U.S. bond market right now?
2: Well, it's taken a hit, George, because these rates have gone up. For listeners that aren't familiar, when interest rates go up, the principal bonds go down. So it's created the rise in interest rates driven by the billions, trillions that we're now spending on this war are driving rates up. And it's very adverse to the bond market. I think if he doesn't bring this war to a conclusion soon, I think it's going to hit the November elections very hard. I'm not a MAGA fanatic. I think President Trump has done a lot of wonderful things. He's very productive. But if he doesn't get this war ended, George, it's going to destroy his legacy, I think. It's not good for the economy. It's costly. Interest rates are up. And it, right this second, it doesn't look good. Now, they're taking two avenues of attack on Iran, both military and financial. These guys over there, the IRGC is, I think, a little more intransigent than the administration thought.
0: All right, great. Thanks, John. John Truman Wolf. Gloria Steinem, the American journalist and political activist who became the face of the second wave feminism in the late 1960s and early 1970s, has died at the age of 92, according to her verified Instagram account. Steinem died in New York City, surrounded by some of the many who loved her. According to the statement, they did not say how she passed. For Americans, it's been a real tough summer for figuring out what foods are safe to eat. The Food and Drug Administration announced 26 notices for food products this August alone, not including pet food, including drugs. That total increased to 46 recalls. That's a notable increase from August of last year when just 26 products were recalled. Our food safety coach, Jeff Nelkin, is with us here. Jeff, why all these recalls? What the heck is going on?
3: Well, I think we're getting a lot better at recognizing some of the faults in our operations, and it gives us opportunity to identify why we have these repeat situations, letting us think about how do we go about doing a better job of looking at what we're doing.
0: Would you say that food recalls are a good thing?
3: Well, the recalls are a knee-jerk reaction to situations that, you know, where either the clientele have complained about finding foreign objects in food, or people associated with eating certain products becoming ill. And there seems to be a pattern, and it takes usually several days to weeks to determine those patterns and then certainly to investigate and interview people. You know, it's a big project and it requires a lot of resources is one angle. The other part is as simple as, oh, let's look at the iceberg lettuce situation where we end up having 17,000 people impacted by the lettuce, you know, story. And then the question becomes, when we take a look at some of the issues, why are they happening? Why are we ending up with contamination or poop in our food so that people become ill? And it becomes a question.

0: additional food items that now increases that recall. So we need to take a look step by step what's going on and what can we do better to minimize this. And certainly that we want to make sure that our general audience is informed about what's going on so that they can ask questions. And if they're concerned, that they have resources to talk to the people from the companies and find out if they, in fact, have that product, sitting on the shelves or possibly in their home freezers.
1: Good point. Jeff, update us on your website URL, please.
0: Thank you. JeffNelkin@cs.com.
1: You got it. You changed it a little bit on us.
0: Right.
1: All right. Thank you, Jeff Nelkin. Up next, Dr. Joseph Gallenberger back on Coast to Coast as we talk about Liquid Luck, the Good Fortune Handbook. We're going to change your luck in just a moment on Coast to Coast AM.
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4: 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Reuters Institute says we're now one of the top news brands in the nation. 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

0: And welcome back to Coast, George Norrie with you. We've got a great program for you tonight, starting with Dr. Joseph Gallenberger, clinical psychologist and expert in psychokinesis, which is the ability to influence matter using the energy of directed consciousness. He teaches PK, energy healing, and manifestation in his Inner Vegas virtual workshops, the Monroe Institute's MC Squared program, and in his Sync Creation home study course. One of his books is called Liquid Luck, The Good Fortune Handbook. Joseph, welcome back.
1: Well, good evening there, George. How you been?
0: I am fine, using your practices as often as I can. And you know what? It works.
1: All right. I like to hear that.
0: Why does it seem that happier people are luckier people?
1: I think some people feel that when you have a winning event, people get happy. But what I tend to notice more is that the happy people are happy first. And with that energy flowing, they're less worried, less in fear, usually filled with gratitude, feelings of generosity, those kinds of feelings. And I think that helps bring good things in, both for your creating your own stuff with confidence, and people being inclined to help you because people are attracted to other happy people, and also maybe even

0: that the universe smiles on that a bit and allows things and blessings to flow to you a little more easily. If you are not saying, well, nothing ever good happens to me, but instead you're appreciating the sunrise, sunset, and the fact that your heart is beating and you're breathing, and hopefully have some really good things going on in your life as well. But the happy people, they see a dandelion in on the long side of the road and they go, what a pretty yellow flower. And the negative people see a weed, you know?
1: Yeah, that's good. Or partly sunny or partly cloudy, right?
0: Yeah.
1: Manifestation and psychokinesis. Let's talk about psychokinesis first. Explain what that is.
0: Many people use the term telekinesis, psychokinesis interchangeably. Now most people just use the PK or psychokinesis term. And the most common definition, George, you would see is affecting matter with your mind. I don't really like that definition because I don't think it's complete. To me, the mind is like the steering wheel of a car. It sets direction of your intention, but the car goes nowhere without gas. So we also look at the best gas for that car is the energy of unconditional love. As you mentioned, happiness, other positive emotions such as gratitude seems to fuel the psychokinetic event. So from my point of view, I would say you're affecting matter through your heart energy, your intent moving through your heart energy. So it's a little bit different than just with your mind.
1: Is manifestation the same thing, or is that different?
0: I feel that psychokinesis, manifestation, and energy healing, all three of those are using a similar energy. There are different flavors with, depending on what you're doing. So in psychokinesis, if you're bending metal, the energy might feel a little different than if you were accelerating growth of seeds or winning at a slot machine, rolling dice in patterns, those kinds of things. The working with things has its own challenges in PK compared to, say, energy healing, where your people's natural compassion and empathy and motivation come out to alleviate suffering, particularly in themselves or people that they love. When you look at manifesting, same energy is flowing, but a different set of challenges. There you get issues of concept, like it's very hard to get a job 2 months a year that pays you enough to live all year unless you already have the belief that that would be possible. When you do, that type of thing can come towards you more easily. So each variant of the energy has its own playground, if you will, and but they all have in common intention, very clear intent, and then letting go and moving into a let go, let flow type of state.
1: Does science try to get involved in experimenting and checking into psychokinesis, for example?
0: Yeah, it's kind of a career killer for many scientists, so I applaud the courage of folks. It attracts physicists, electrical engineers, as much as psychologists. In terms of the field, there's certain universities like Princeton Engineering Anomalous Research Lab that was in being for many, many years, decades even, and they felt they proved it beyond a shadow of a doubt. What we mean shadow of a doubt in science would be a Six Sigma event, that this would not occur even once in a billion by chance. When they look at meta-analysis studies, and this is where they take all the studies in the field and they knock out the outliers, the ones that are very good or very bad. They don't have overrepresentation of any particular scientist or science group. And then they rate the studies and give them power by the sophistication and quality of their experimental design. So it's not just an average of all studies, but once that's done, they come up with this idea that this probably would not happen even a billion to one by chance. So that being proved from a scientific point of view, focus now in the laboratories are a little more the chain of causation. What does the brain look like in terms of brainwave patterns when this PK is happening? What can you do to enhance the effects? Does it help to be experts like Qigong masters, energy healers? Does it help to have beginner's luck, if you will? What motivates people the most so they don't get bored with the experiment? One of the experiments I've been in recently was at University of Virginia, Department of Perceptual Studies, and they have a gray box, and you look at it, there's sensors inside the box. They have a Geiger counter in there, random number generator, different crystal kind of shaped things. And your assignment is, after they put 120 lead EEG on top of your head, which is kind of like a crown of thorns, that you do PK and affect the box and tickle those sensors, if you will, for 48 seconds on, 48 seconds rest, 48 seconds on through 100 trials. So that's pretty boring. I tended to do some of that work in labs, but I like to work in casinos where if you show PK, often you get a jackpot. So they're looking in laboratories how to motivate people without having to give them big jackpots over some time so they can run enough trials with a given individual. They're particularly focused on healers now and getting some impressive results in terms of electrical fields, in terms of effects on DNA, pristine DNA, in bacteria, things where there's no placebo effect. So there's quite a bit of exciting work going on in the laboratories from my point of view.
1: Joseph, years ago you were on the program talking about your book, Liquid Luck, and the CD. Anything new with that? People using it?
0: Yeah, I still, George, get reports pretty much a couple a week. Most recent impressive one to me was there was a retiree reporting using the Liquid Luck principles, which we can talk about, but involve happiness and gratitude, generosity, compassion, those positive types of principles. He had the intuition to take a Roth IRA account, which, as you probably know, is a retirement account where you've already paid taxes, so whatever you gain in there is not taxable. And he applied around $60,000 in a Roth account to the silver future market last fall. And as I talked to him into the spring of this year, he was up to $20 million from working that account. So I think that's a pretty good win. And of course, such investments are risky, shouldn't be attempted without the means to absorb the loss and proper skill set. But he had the skills plus the intuition and the energy, and within that he did very well. It goes from that very high kind of thing to more usual. I got a report somebody won $2,500 playing a bingo game with Liquid Luck and won. And the very next round of the $2,500, they were sitting next to a woman and they said, I think the woman next to me could absorb this same liquid-like vibration. And in fact, she won the next 2,500, which kind of was fun. A guy wrote me recently that he was taking some bags to the recycle center. And when he got there, they had a bin that you could just rummage through. And he got the intuition to go in there and he picked up a nondescript bag. And inside was a fairly light bag, and I think it was paper, so it was opaque. He found a whole bunch of old stamp collection. And as he wrote me, he said so far he had costed them out on eBay for $7,500, and he had barely started going through them.
1: I love that story, Joseph. Stay with us. We're going to take a short break with Dr. Joseph Gallenberger right here on Coast to Coast AM.
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0: 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This is the Ox, and I'm on the road for you all year. 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Ox Across America title sponsors are Mike Bryant with Bradshaw Bryant Law Office and Coils, Flags, and Flagpoles. 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
1: Over weather, the Massachusetts mother's responsible for the murders of her three young children. Plymouth County Judge William Sullivan rejecting a defense motion to remove a juror who they said refused to listen to the law regarding reasonable doubt.
2: I don't feel it's appropriate for me to say I agree with one juror or the 11.
1: The jury will resume deliberations in the morning. The Trump administration asking the Supreme Court to lift a Massachusetts federal judge's order that blocks restrictions on mail-in voting.
3: The government's emergency appeal argues the goal is preventing voter fraud and that new rules are lawful under authority delegated by Congress to the Postal Service, regulating the U.S. mail, not elections.
1: And that is Fox's Lisa Brady reporting. 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
11: Lows dip down to about 67 overnight under clear skies. Winds out of the southeast around 5 miles per hour. Daytime highs approaching 90 Friday. Mainly sunny skies. Mainly clear skies develop with fog at times. Friday night lows level off around 63. I'm Staff Meteorologist Paul Cromley on KNSI. Right now it's 73 degrees.
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1: 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We'll take calls with Dr. Joseph Gallenberger next hour here on Coast to Coast. 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
2: 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All our shows will pop right up. We've got some good ones there for your listening pleasure.
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0: And welcome back, George Norrie, along with Dr. Joseph Gallenberger, as we talk about manifestation and luck. Any more great stories, Joe, before we move on to Sync Creation?
1: Yeah, the last one was kind of funny. The person was working with dice rolling, and he wanted to roll a 12. That'd be six on one die, six on the other. And that should happen one in every 36 rolls by chance. He started rolling, and he kept not hitting it until he rolled exactly 144 times, which is 12 times 12. So it shows the universe has a sense of humor, I think, in this stuff as well. I did want to mention the Psy Games. They just read the second running of those in Charlotte, North Carolina. And I think they had about 950 people attending, with many interesting presentations on PK, remote viewing, blind sight, those type of things. And my own assistant for my Inner Vegas workshops volunteered not to go on stage, and a blindfolded six-year-old child read exactly what his clothing was, the jewelry he was wearing, I think even what was in his back pocket. So there were many people from Monroe Institute and from my workshops there reporting an amazing time. My grandson, went too, and he bent a spoon. He showed it to me really happy. He's 6 years old when he got home. And a lot of people there were doing things like taking a penny and sticking it to the wall. I'd never tried that, George. And when I did it, and I said, stay, like you would to a dog, the thing stayed on the wall for an hour. So I don't know what that's about. I have to investigate that a little further. But there is a lot of things going on, and this Psy Games is making the PK stuff even more popular in the U.S., and now they're going to go international with that.
0: Joseph, how do you explain karma and how it works?
1: I'm not sure about all of it. That's for certain. I don't think it's any external God or something punishing. I think sometimes people will have feelings of their own as they move from one life to another and back into another incarnation, or even in this life, where they have done some things they're, let's say, not particularly proud of, and then they will feel a need to have a balancing punishment from them feeling guilty or that kind of thing. I personally feel that the law of love transcends the law of karma, and so it's not a hard, fast contract that, particularly in its distorted forms, where you hear things like, this person was a bad person, so they have to come back as a spider 1,000 times. I don't tend to give much weight to that type of a concept. But there is cause and effect. You know, if I go into a grocery store and I scowl at everybody, they'll probably scowl back at me.
0: Yeah.
1: Some people would call that karma. And of course, the opposite, if I smiled, it's likely they'd smile back, and they might even smile and say, oh, are you aware you dropped your wallet back in the last aisle, and actually help you out. So when you have good action, usually you get good action back, and maybe even more so.
0: I've mentioned this on the program several times, but I'd like your take on it, Joseph. I have a difficult time going past a homeless person who's asking for money with either a sign or a handout or something. And I'm compelled to give them something, whatever it may be. It's just me. I have to do it. I do not do it with any rationale behind it, with any expectations, none of that. But it seems like all the time that I do it on my own like that, I may go to the mailbox, then there's a check waiting for me from my insurance company or something like that that I didn't explain. One day I gave a guy $20. And I had a $1,200 insurance check waiting for me the next day. How does that happen?
1: I think, you're not the only one that sees that. There's a couple aspects to that. I think when we are giving in, say, the Vegas Adventure Workshops, We started a blessing bucket in the corner of the room. We now, in the InterVegas virtual workshops, encourage people to donate before the workshop even starts. And if you feel like there's not enough time in your life, donate time. If you have the finances, donate finances. And what I think that does is say it deeply into your own mind that there is no scarcity, and that in fact you can afford to be generous because there is a flow. And when you do that, you're opening your compassion, which takes you out of ego, and you set up a lot of the things we see that are necessary for good, positive PK, meaning out of ego, energy flowing, feeling happiness, feeling connected to the earth. Some people seeing that person on the street would just look down into their phone or look away, and therefore they're disconnected from the environment. And so if you have toughened yourself so you can pass homeless people without even giving them a thought, you're not really connected to life as it is. So your act of generosity, I think, sets forth a number of very positive cycles. And we do indeed see that. There was a fellow that came to Vegas with me several times, and before the workshop ever started, even though his finances are limited, I would see him put a goodly sum in that blessing bucket. And by the end of the 4-day workshop, I always saw it returned at least tenfold to him. So I'm glad you're doing that, and I'd recommend everybody look at being a little more open with their wallet and their wallet of time, their wallet of smiles, their wallet of energy. If they have a skill like teaching swimming, to go and teach it, because the return is often fabulous.
0: Some of the skeptics to it have told me they're just going to go out and buy booze or drugs. You're contributing to that. And I tell them it's really not my concern what they do with the money, but I have to assume they need it for food.
1: Yeah, I'd agree. And talking to people that come back off the street or out of addiction, sometimes a simple smile or an act of kindness or a quarter help them to see that other people still felt that they had value, and that was highly important in them turning their life around. And so when we have kind actions like that, the effects might be huge relative to the amount of extension we did. We might have given the person a $20 bill, and to them it was as if somebody gave them something priceless they remember, and it brings them out of a negative pattern and into healing. So I don't think the people that say, oh, they're just going to waste it, everybody should pile, pull yourself up by your own bootstraps. I don't think they have the most wise and elegant approach to that problem.
0: There was one day I had five $100 bills on me. That's all I had on me. I had it on me for about a week. I had nothing smaller. So I gave one of them to one of the homeless people. You would think the doors to heaven opened up. He started crying. He said, God will love you forever. And it kind of broke me up a little bit.
1: Yes. Yeah, it feels really good to understand how much power we have for the positive. And some people, you might say, gee, I like your sweater, or I like your hair, or those are neat shoes. And it might be the first compliment they've heard in weeks or maybe years. And it stands out to them. You may not even remember doing it. One of the things that seems to happen in near-death experiences, people talk about going through a life review and not only going through everything you've experienced, but seeing everybody you've touched and how you have affected their lives. And it tends to blow people away that many of the smallest things we've done have huge impact.
0: Big
1: So,
0: time. Tell us about your new Sync Creation study course. What is that?
1: Yeah, so we've had the Syncreation study course for 20 plus years, and recently I put it into a digital version with all new meditation exercises using the special brainwave training, where you don't have to know or be a meditator to be able to do well on it. It comes with three personal coaching sessions with me of an hour each. And it focuses in this area of manifesting, psychokinesis, and energy healing. And people see really good results, as well as a lot of enjoyment in it. It's designed to be a lifelong yoga of ever-increasing power and love in these positive ways that we're talking about tonight, George. So a workshop like the Inner Vegas workshop is great. You're with a bunch of people who think are like-minded. It goes 4 days. The home study is designed to be kind of a lifelong support and to drill down into your individual issues more. Things like the movie The Secret, I think, are wonderful in teaching visualization, but they don't do much about what we might call a shadow, feelings of lack or not deserving, limiting beliefs. So if we have a belief nothing good can come easy, no pain, no gain, for example, we're going to create that kind of reality. So the coaching looks at our own history and really helps a person move forward. So I enjoy the coaching with that a lot. I used to travel more to do workshops pre-COVID. Now that I'm home more, I enjoy doing the personal coaching myself and not have my team do it at the moment.
0: Good for you.
1: So.
0: On a coaching basis and testing basis, is going to Vegas important?
1: Some way of practicing the kinds of things you're learning that would give you very quick feedback and clear feedback that it's working really helps the learning accelerate. So when we went out in person to Vegas, we would have tables to ourselves. If we went into wide open heart energy, grounded to the beautiful Mother Earth, connected to spirit, connected with each other, we'd usually get rewarded with money within seconds. If we went into greed, fear, ego, the money would be withdrawn. So it really taught people in a few days a more enlightened way to live, if you will. And that's happening also now in our Vegas virtual programs. We've had people from that we've had six of them now. From Vietnam, Sri Lanka, Singapore, New Zealand, Australia, Saudi Arabia, all through Europe, South America, Canada, US, of course, and people are reporting significant healings. And when they, about half of the group go to casinos to do that, learning the principles, and they often see results very quickly. I've had in those first six workshops, several people who had never been in a casino go in and in the first 5 minutes win $1,500 to $5,000 on a slot, just putting $20 in the machine. So that kind of feedback gives people a sense this is real and this stuff works. So in that sense, I think a Vegas type environment intensifies feedback in a way that allows people to learn quicker. Does that make sense?
0: It sure does. It sure does. It's dramatic, isn't it?
1: Yeah.
0: When you have initially taken your first test out in Vegas, did it surprise you?
1: Yes, I'd gone myself to Vegas just since I was 21 years old. I'm now 76, so it's been a while since that first trip. But in my family, we love playing games like Canasta. And sheep's head, different things in the Midwest of the country. Even as young as 6, 7 years old, you'd sit in the grandma or grandpa's lap and they'd hold the cards for you. So I had a natural affinity for gaming, if you will. And going to Vegas, I just thought that was fabulous. I walked in and had a lot of beginner's luck initially, and would take trips out there not once or twice a year. Once I got into the manifestation work that I'm doing and learning the principles, I first went to university labs like at Princeton. And when I saw results there, I wanted to get a black belt in PK. And immediately I thought Vegas was a place to go because I understood the rules of the games and knew that it was not rigged, and I knew what the statistics should be, for example, on dice. So there, I know that a double will come up once in every six rolls. And the last workshop we did in Vegas, the woman held the dice. We were aiming for doubles and not sixes. I mean, sevens, I'm sorry. And she rolled 48 numbers in a row with no seven. So that Wow. kind of thing got the scientist in me very intrigued, because that doesn't happen very often at all by chance. And one of my specialties is royal flushes on poker machines in the first pull. And I've hit that several times. So Vegas can be a wonderful place. And it was for me the first time I went out. Very quickly, I know I was out there on a birthday, and at a dice table I had started with $20 and had, I think it was $8,300 at the end of the roll on my birthday, just playing on dice for an hour or so, because the crew was helping me what to bet and kept encouraging me to bet more because they knew I was on a streak. My first experiences with Vegas were highly positive. I did find that your fears come up and you have to deal with them. Initially, I tried to put them out like brush fires, like fear of loss and even fear of gain can be there strangely. And eventually I learned if I move into heart energy, it was like singing the fear dragons to sleep. They'd all quiet down and things would go much more smoothly. So once I had it under my control pretty well, I brought the first group out and I was kind of scared what would happen. You know, they're trusting me. They're going to bet their own money. We do bet small amounts like betting $5 on a number. But in that situation, I was super impressed how well people did. We had hour-long rolls, 45-minute rolls. People also naturally having spontaneous healing, like waking up the second day of the workshop pain-free from post-polio syndrome.
0: That's amazing stuff, Joseph. We're going to take a short break and come back and take calls with you. Questions for Joseph Gallenberger? Perhaps you want to share your own story about luck? And we'll be back in a moment on Coast to Coast AM.
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0: Central Minnesota is home to many funeral homes. Some are family-owned, and others are owned by corporations. The Miller Carlin Funeral Homes is honored to be chosen to work with families for pre-planning and funeral needs. We are not the busiest funeral home in the area, but we have 4 locations that are able to provide services that are personalized and unique for you. Instead of cookie-cutter services designed to fit in a tight schedule in other funeral homes' timelines, we choose not to overbook our funeral homes, giving us the opportunity to provide individual, unique, and meaningful services that larger firms cannot provide. Because of that, we are able to give the extra time to place a man in his favorite car during his visitation, or bring cars, boats, and motorcycles inside our funeral homes to help personalize the services. Things that cannot be done if there are services back-to-back in a busier funeral home. We know that you have many options to choose from, and we are always honored when we are chosen to help guide families along the pathway of planning a service.
1: Every friend group has one. The beer person, the cider person, the cocktail person, and hopefully the person willing to drive everyone home. 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
4: A dramatic rescue. I'm Sue Guzman, Fox News. 2 trapped workers have been pulled alive from a hydropower tunnel in Nepal.
5: The rescue came 9 days after the August 26th flooding, likely caused by a glacier collapse that devastated towns and valleys in Nepal. About 900 workers are missing from 12 hydropower projects in Nepal, with roughly 500 believed to be trapped in tunnels. The August 26th flooding killed more than 1,200 people. More than 5,000 remain missing. Dozens of the missing are said to be American citizens. The devastating flooding, likely caused by a glacier collapse that devastated towns and valleys in Nepal and neighboring Tibet.
4: Fox's Marianne Rafferty. Officials remaining hopeful more workers will be found alive. The defense in the Lindsay Clancy murder trial demanding the removal of a juror, claiming the rest of the panel was leaning toward finding Clancy not guilty by reason of insanity for the strangling of her 3 young children. Fox's Brian Yenis.
6: First, he did a sidebar, taking each juror, all 12 of them, and asking them a question. And then after that, he read an instruction to the jury about reasonable doubt.
7: Not enough for the Commonwealth to establish a probability, even a strong probability, that the defendant is more likely to be guilty than not guilty. That is not enough. Instead, the evidence must convince you of the defendant's guilt to a reasonable and moral certainty.
6: Now, according to Lindsay Clancy's attorney, Kevin Reddington, he then, after the jury was dismissed from the courtroom, had an objection. He said that it is one juror who refuses to listen to the instruction of reasonable doubt.
4: And the judge denied the request. And Federal Reserve Governor Christopher Waller says an inflation report due out next week will largely determine whether he supports an interest rate hike later this month. 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
4: Vice President J.D. Vance trying to downplay the conflict with Iran Thursday, even after the U.S. and the Islamic Republic exchanged strikes this week. Fox's Peter Ducey reports.
14: The vice president, he'll tell you that the war has been over for a long time, ever since that 6-week increase in hostilities ended months ago. And Vice President Vance looked to ease people's concerns about these Iranian cyber attacks that water companies and other infrastructure facilities have been experiencing here in the United States. We are told that none of these have been successful. He says that people should be more worried about cyber attacks from other actors. He didn't say which ones. The fact remains, though, the Iran war has the potential to be a huge drag on Republicans on midterm ballots.
4: Kuwait says it intercepted new air missiles from Iran. The Missouri Supreme Court has tossed out new congressional maps backed by President Trump. Fox's Jill Nato.
15: Missouri's High Court says the new voting map passed by the Republican-led state legislature needs to be approved by voters. Last December, opponents submitted over 300,000 petition signatures calling for the map to be voted on in a referendum. But Republican Secretary of State Denny Hoskins waited till the August primaries to reject the petition. He said the referendum process can't be used for congressional redistricting. Yet the court ruled the petition was legal and the state has to go to its old map for the upcoming midterms. President Trump on Truth Social called the ruling horrible and ridiculous. Jill Nato, Fox News.
4: And Maryland Supreme Court says that voters will decide in November on a Democrat-backed constitutional amendment for control of the House that would involve redistricting as well. It could let lawmakers redraw districts to target the state's lone Republican congressional seat. I'm Sue Guzman. This is Fox News.
9: 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Now your local forecast from the Hanson Paving Weather Center.
16: Lows dip down to about 67 overnight under clear skies. Winds out of the southeast around 5 miles per hour. Daytime highs approaching 90 Friday. Mainly sunny skies. Mainly clear skies develop with fog at times. Friday night, lows level off around 63. I'm Staff Meteorologist Paul Promley on KNSI. Right now, it's 73 degrees.
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0: And welcome back, George Norrie, along with Joseph Gallenberger, as we talk about Liquid Luck. His book is available all over the place, and his website is linked up at coasttocoastam.com. Joseph, tell us about greed. What does greed do to the scheme of things?
1: It's an energy, George, that tends to pull everything in you're trying to hold to tightly, if you will. The Buddhists talk about the cause of all suffering is grasping. So greed is a good way to end up having suffering in your life, feeling scared that you're going to lose what you have, overspending, over hoarding to try to keep on whatever it is. And that could be greed for attention. It could be greed for money. Could be greed beginning COVID, greed for toilet paper, if you will, where people grab more than they need, if you will, and hold on to it. It's almost like, to me, a hammer is very handy, but if you hold on one hand with a hammer and the other hand has a screwdriver, now you don't have any hands to hold anything else. So it tends to stop energy from flowing and life from continuing to expand into on things that you didn't even anticipate that are better than you could even imagine coming toward you. So it may look like you're being successful because you do have a pile of something, but probably if you are more generous with it, the flow will increase and you will have even more than you ever anticipated. That's my take on it.
0: How would you give greed as a definition? Is it an obsession?
1: There is an obsessive quality, meaning it's often very mental. It can come, you know, there's certain things that are different. Say my folks lived through the Depression and they understood, you know, it was good to have not too much debt, to hold on to things and use them until they were no good and repair them if you could. That's a little different. People sometimes with greed are using it as a trying to enhance their own self-definition. It's almost as if they were empty inside and they're trying to fill it with gold or whatever in order to feel not so hollow. That would be my definition of it.
0: Let's go to some calls here for you. First time caller, Dan in Florida. Welcome to the program, Daniel. Go ahead, Dan. Don,
2: yeah, I was wondering, Daniel, I'm going to be going to Vegas in a couple weeks. And first time I was there, I had beginner's luck. Second time, I took $5,000 and put it in my left pocket. And when that was gone, it was gone. And the right pocket was for my winnings. And I had a lot more in winnings than what I came with.
1: Good.
0: How do you explain that, Joseph?
1: Well, beginner's luck is a thing. I think what's happening is people are open, excited, happy to be there often. Their ego doesn't know what the heck is even going on in a lot of the games. And so energy does flow quite well. Once you've been there a few times, the potential, as you mentioned, George, of greed and or fear

0: expect a crop. And so I like his one pocket. When it's gone, that's enough. That's what we call a stop loss. So that is reasonable. If he was in his sandbox, could play with 5,000, that's good on him. Somebody else might be $50 or 500, but when it's gone, that's a good sign to leave. And so he set it up very well to do well. So congratulations, Don.
1: And let's go back to Don for a quick question. Don, did you leave up?
2: Oh, yes. I was walking to the airplane, and they have slots over there. And I dropped a dollar and pulled and won 600 before getting on the plane.
0: Excellent.
2: I'm a very fortunate man. I got diabetes type 1 41 years ago. I've had no real ailments except my eyes now. And I got run over by a Chevy four-door pickup truck and healed myself in 5 months. I was back to work. And I got hit going into an emergency room where I work by a nurse.
1: Of all things, at least you got hit in the right spot, that's for sure. Thanks, Don. I'm glad it worked out. So it sounds like he's got the right attitude, Joe.
0: Yes, he's counting his blessings, and even though some things have happened, he met them with heart and hope and good action, and sounds like he's had good recovery. And working in a hospital, that says to me also that he was on the generous on the service side of life. If he were in a casino, I would bet with him. How about you,
1: Sure,
0: George?
1: I would too. I'd bet with you. Truck driving in California, Ubaldo is with us. Welcome to the program. Hi there.
3: Hi, nice to speak to you guys.
1: You too,
0: Good
1: sir.
0: to
3: Well, a month ago, we had two incidences where two trucks with team drivers in it, one, both fell asleep. The first one, they both got badly injured, went to the hospital. The second truck, the driver died, and the passenger in the back was badly injured. And I was in the office talking about it, and the next day, I fell asleep. I mean, I was trying to get to the next stop, and I just so happened to fall asleep, but I managed to hold the steering wheel right, and my co-driver woke me up, and I managed to keep the truck upright. The trailer laid down on its side, and I didn't hit anything, and everyone was okay, and I'm now looking for a different job because my employer is kind of shocked about it. And I don't know, I think that was pretty lucky.
1: What kind of luck do you get when God steps in, Joseph?
0: A lot of times it's good to have angels there. We've seen some weird things, even on film, where it looks like a person, maybe a car is coming toward them, and all of a sudden they're lifted and the car doesn't hit them. Hopefully, most people will listen to intuition if it says, do not get in that car or on that airplane or what have you. But at last resort, our own higher selves, our angels and God, him or herself, the divine, I think often can come in. The stories with that are too frequent in my point of view to just put it out as coincidence. And other things happen in those situations, like time slowing way down and having more time to react than one might think. And we see that in PK as well, this time distortion. So sometimes in healing, PK and these weird events, they all have a thing where time gets very weird, slows down for the person involved and helps them come out okay.
1: What percent of negativity would backfire on you in Vegas? What percent? What do you think?
0: I would look at this as almost the scale of justice, a balance. If you're 90% in negative, you're likely to create just what you don't want. And as it gets to 50-50 fear,

0: versus what you do want, things may start coming in kind of with glitches. As you get to 80% what you do want and only 20% fear, you begin to see serendipity and synchronicity and things going more easily. As you get to 90% positive energy, 10% fear, usually that's when you see miracles come. You don't have to be perfect, George, and have zero fear. And I'm using fear very broadly. That would be greed, anger, as well as apprehension kinds of things. Anything that would cloud love, I will call fear. So I would say I go in the casino. I even had somebody in Australia, they would douse an adding machine paper on the floor saying, where is my level of PK versus fear today? And if it was 90% or better on the good side, that's when they would go play. And they won major jackpots every year on their birthday for, I think, 5 years in a row, using that system of measuring where their fear meter was, if you will.
1: A little numerology tossed in. Greg in Remsen, New York. Go ahead, Greg.
2: Hi, everybody. Joseph,
0: Hi.
2: a very famous poker player who says he uses white magic. And I also noticed some players seem to know the other's cards. They guess them, even the suit. And that seems to be a psychic ability. And then there's the psychokinesis you were talking about, maybe manifesting good cards. So do you think all of these other abilities might be a part of luck? Or what are your comments on that? Thank you.
0: I do. I think it is a very elegant dance between intuition and psychokinesis. I've seen poker players who say to me, Joe, I've made $250,000 for 20 years in a row, put my kids all through college, and I don't play the game very well, but I read people well. And but when you talk to people, there's sort of a 10,000-hour rule as a musician, as a PK person as well, that once you know the notes on the piano by heart, you can play the music. So once you know the details, say on how to play poker, that tends to be when intuition starts flowing. So you have that beginner's luck initially, then you got to learn to discipline, money management, many things. But within that, the people that play regularly often will say they have a lot of intuition. I've had a weird one. I was playing blackjack down in Puerto Rico, and all of a sudden I knew all the cards that would be dealt for one hand. And my brother was with me, and he said, "Well, what are you going to do?" I said, "I'm going to bet big." And I got five blackjacks in a row out of a six-deck shoe, won the next two or three hands, and then got another blackjack. So when there's a really big win, there's often a psychic ripple backwards in time, and you might even know it ahead of time that, through a deja vu or whatever, that this is going to be an incredible hand. Does that make any sense?
1: What if you're not happy and you're not sad, you're not negative, you're just there? What happens?
0: I have a barometer, George. If things seem negative, you're negative and don't do anything important. When things seem flat, you're basically your energy is flat. When you start to see the beauty in like a sunset at Grand Canyon, you're beginning to enter positive territory. As more beauty is noticeable in ordinary things, then you're in highly positive territory. And so, if I were flat, I would think of things I was grateful for. I'd take a walk and absorb the beauty of nature, many things to change the flatness. Sometimes flatness just means I'm tired and I should take a rest. I've been pushing too hard. So I think naps are fair. When I take a nap, I just tell people around me I'm contacting the mothership, and they tend not to bother me, not knowing what the heck that meant. But flatness would be an indication to rest, or to me to look around and get in touch with beauty, other things that would elevate your energy.
1: East of the Rockies, Ruth is with us in Illinois. Hi, Ruth, go ahead.
3: Hi, thank you so much for your philosophy. You'll be interested in just a couple of quick things besides my question. When I order my fortune cookies, which I've been doing thousands of them and sending them out, I also order motivational kindness coins. I absolutely love the idea of these coins, and I use uh-huh. them in different locations, fountains and whatever. And I also got lifted up my car while I was passing on the causeway alongside of the New Orleans Dome for the Saints. And the truck driver semi, his face froze, and he thought he was going to sideswipe me. And I felt my car lift up gently and moved out of the lane that I had wandered into and placed back down on the top of the causeway. And on my way, I went to Mississippi.
0: That is amazing.
3: So now I do have lots of stories for you, and I love this fortunate title that you have. And liquid specifically, I wonder why you use the word liquid. Cornelius, I tried to get his location twice so I could send him fortune cookies, but the Methodist church and another church that had a school and the library didn't know who he was. But back to my question, I had recently seen clothing items that said Luck of the Dragon from the Pyramid Clothing Company. And I wondered if you knew anything about Blood of the Dragon, a candle. That's something good. I can't find any information on it. And Luck of the Dragon. Have you heard anything in all your knowledge?
1: Before you answer that, hold on for a second, Joseph. I want to let you know, Ruth, if you go on the YouTube and Google Cornelius Lawson, Lawson White, his address pops up. He lives in Alexandria, Louisiana. All right, do that. But go ahead, Joe.
0: Yeah, I don't know too much, except I've heard the phrase Luck of the Dragon. I use the word liquid because into an image of a swirling golden liquid we advocate in my meditation, which you can get on my website. It's a download under $20, that you put in the energies of happiness and gratitude and abundance and compassion and good fortune and praise for all as it is. And so you form almost a magic elixir that then you can take a drink of whenever you want to have a fabulous day filled with synchronicity, serendipity, and luck and good fortune. I go through my day, like even going to a dentist, I will take a drink of that before. I'll get there feeling lucky. I'll say to the dentist, I'm so glad you guys have anesthesia and modern equipment. And everybody starts laughing. We have a good time. I leave the dentist and I take another drink of liquid luck and go to a store. And the last time I did that, for $5 ticket, I won 50. Another $5 ticket, I won 20, and walked out of the store feeling lucky, even though I had been to the dentist. So it's an idea of a drink you could have with you, if you will, to really take that feeling of luck with inside you. And so that's where the liquid luck term came. And also the Harry Potter books talk about forming a lucky potion. And so I thought that was a good name for it. I hope that
1: works. It works. We're going to come back and take final calls with Joseph Gallenberg in just a moment on Coast to Coast AM.
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13: The rescue came 9 days after the August 26th flooding, likely caused by a glacier collapse that devastated towns and valleys in Nepal.
14: Fox's Marion Rafferty. Emergency teams continue an operation to reach others believed to be trapped. Both of the men are in stable condition and were flown to a hospital. 5,000 remain missing, at least 1,200 killed. President Trump appoints an acting U.S. Army secretary after a top official's resignation, announcing on Truth Social.
15: To say, I am pleased to announce that Adam Tell, the current assistant secretary of the Army for Civil Works, will become acting secretary of the Army effective immediately.
14: Fox's Kristen Goodwin. This comes after the departure of Dan Driscoll, who held the Army secretary post for 18 months. 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

0: Estate planning is a task many people know should be done, but they procrastinate. We hear things like, it feels morbid, or I'll do it later. Hi, I am Leslie Carlin with Miller Carlin Funeral Homes. I get it. Talking about the end of life can be unsettling. But for those that have taken the steps to pre-plan, they feel a weight has been lifted from their shoulders and wished they would have started the process sooner. 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Honestly, one of my favorite meetings was with a woman that just could not come to the funeral home. We decided I would come to her, and we spent the Sunday afternoon in her home watching the Vikings game and just talking about the pre-planning process. 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By the end of the game, we had gone over all the details she wanted to discuss, the Vikings had won, and she gave me a big hug. At Miller Carlin Funeral Homes, we help guide you along your own pathway.
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3: When you need to know, your weather is on KNSI. Now your local forecast from the Hanson Paving Weather Center.
4: Lows dip down to about 67 overnight under clear skies. Winds out of the southeast around 5 miles per hour. Daytime highs approaching 90 Friday, mainly sunny skies. Mainly clear skies develop with fog at times. Friday night, lows level off around 63. I'm Staff Meteorologist Paul Cromley on KNSI. Right now, it's 73 degrees.
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1: Next hour, spiritual medium Carol Lobley joins us to talk about the other side. 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
2: 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It's, I think, Daniel Brinkley was the guest. He'll give you an idea of what we're up to. You'll see our new set. It's a lot of fun. So go to coasttocoastam.com. It's right up there.
1: 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Now, have you signed up to become a Coast Insider? 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
3: 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I'm a Coast Insider because I can't always stay up to listen to Coast Live. 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
1: 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And as I've said, if you're in Canada, you're eligible to be an insider now, too, so take advantage of that. 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

0: And welcome back to Coast to Coast. George Norrie with you, along with Joseph Gallenberger, as we take final calls. Joseph, you do a marvelous job. How did you start doing this in the first place?
1: Well, thank you, George. I enjoy the heck out of what I do. I was a clinical psychologist with a psychotherapy practice for about 30 years, and interwoven with that for the last 35 years, I've been a trainer at Monroe Institute, which was famous, or still is, for out of body, but also other explorations of consciousness. And so I do about 10 programs with them, week long each, residential at their facility, and about another 7 virtually for them a year now. I got going in this, actually, George, I was in a monastery when I was 14 and 15, feeling I would be a priest, and that didn't work out too well. I went into philosophy and psychology, and as a kid, I had out-of-body experiences and quite a bit of telepathy and things like that, but the psychokinesis stuff didn't start until I was with Monroe and began to meditate with their system of listening to what's called Hemisync, now Monroe Sound Science. And that deep meditation seemed to trigger a lot of this psychokinesis type of thing for me. So it's been a long road, but a pretty nice one. Not too many bumps.
0: Good for you. Let's go to John in Wisconsin to get this segment rolling. Hi, John.
2: Hello, George. Hello, Joseph. Several brief comments, please. Joseph, I'm so thankful that you bring up greed and how that affects and blocks liquid luck and actually turns things into a digressive state. You know, I believe our human nature is such that we always want to get a little more than we got, and that handcuffs us. When George gives money to a homeless person, irrespective of where that money goes, George is blessed with peace and harmony, which is the opposite of greed. My final comment, Joseph, is I believe if we could purge greed from our lives, not only would our culture be better, but the blessings would flow. Joseph, you do great work. Thank you. George, thank you for taking my call.
0: Great comments, Joseph.
1: Yeah, thank you. And I would agree on a worldwide basis, there'd be a lot less poverty and war and, types of things if people would not have to succumb to greed. So I think the base of greed is fear, that fear that if I don't do that, somehow I won't survive. It's a very survivally kind of thing, but out of whack. Most other animals don't take more than they're going to use, for example. So we have a ways to go there, but I think we'll get there.
0: Let's go to Vancouver, Washington. Lucy's with us. Lucy, when you were a kid, how many people sang the Lucy in the Sky song to you?
3: Oh, all kinds of songs. And I went to China and it was I Love Lucy everywhere.
0: I love that. Go for it.
3: Okay, I was going to relate a story when I was married. And my husband got a new Continental. And we were going to go into Arizona to see family. So he talks me into driving, and I hate it when somebody sleeps while I drive on long trips. So, and I thought, here we are again in the desert, you know, nothing but miles and miles of miles. And I was really kind of disgusted because we had a long trip ahead of us. And I thought, well, I know what to do about that. So I was going about 120, 125 miles an hour across the desert and covered quite a bit of land. I'd say maybe 2/3 of the trip before he started to wake up. And, hon, I think you better slow down, hon. Hon, you better slow down. So finally I slowed down, was going the perfect limit. And he still wasn't very happy. He's like, I think I better drive. And I says, okay. So we stop the car, get out, change drivers. And he gets behind the wheel and he's doing everything just perfect. And you hear this, hey, you down there in the Lincoln, there had been a plane tagging us. Anyway, it was hilarious. So they pulled him over. They gave him a warning, but I just thought it was sort of funny.
1: Yes.
3: I thought I'd relate that.
0: All right. Thank you, Lucy. Go ahead, Joseph.
1: Yeah. You use a little psychology on him, huh?
0: Next up, Mayette's with us in New York. Hello, Mayette.
4: Yes. Thank you so much. Joseph, you haven't been in for a while, but it's so good to hear you this morning. I want to make some comment, and then I have basically two questions. First of all, you mentioned the Princeton random generator, and that is particularly timely now because a week from tomorrow, we're at the anniversary of September 11, 2001, and I guess it's, 25 years now, so I just want to reference that. But I guess I want you to give us some suggestions, especially since you mentioned the institute where you have done some work with. That's the Raymond Moody Institute.
1: The Monroe Institute.
4: The Monroe Institute, where the Bioral beats. So we have some aspiring coasties, okay, and so a couple not getting the idea of, you know, we're like a family. So I want you to give some tips on meditation so we can get out of the scapegoating and hate and greed mode, and also how we can best connect to the bioral beats. And the last part of my question deals with the overall climate. So recently I decided to reread 1984, Brave New World, and it seems that we're in a and tonight they had on, or early this morning, Twilight Zone, and it was the man in the cave, where 10 years after a nuclear bomb wiped out much of the population and people were scrambling for uncontaminated food. And at the end, he says about the faithless. So I want to know some antidote for us to deal with these strange and very surreal times. And if you have my questions, thank you, George. Thank you, Joseph. I'll listen over the air. Keep up.
0: All right, we'll only take a few. Go ahead, Joe.
1: Yeah, I think meditation has a lot of potential to help people become more self-aware and see that ways to bring in good energy and to reduce fear and greed and things. The binaural beat is a technology that was really discovered back in the 1800s, but in the form that Monroe Institute uses it, you can basically put some headphones on, and most people within 5-10 minutes are relaxed, and their monkey mind thought chatter is diminished, and they really get good access to greater feelings of unconditional love and the flow of spirit, or the divine, if you will. If they have a religious system, it doesn't conflict with that. It can help with prayer, if you will. But it helps address the idea that in our busy world, with all the fear we do have and worry, that when you try to sit down to meditate, usually all you get is a lot of chatter in the mind. So the putting on the Hemisync or the Monroe Sound Science binaural beats really does help within some people, a big smile on their face. I've never relaxed this much in the last 20 years. And they'll smile like that after 15 minutes exposure. Some people take a little longer. And it's a cheap technology. Monroe Institute has an Expand app, EXPAND, with probably 100 free exercises on it, on that meditation, as well as a subscription to go deeper if you wanted. So that's one thing that I think we should have in our toolbox as we move forward to improve how things are on the planet.
0: What a great institute, is it not, Joseph?
1: Say again, George?
0: It's a great institute, isn't it?
1: It is very much. Monroe has been thriving and expanding quite a bit, and now have quite a bit, like I mentioned, free on the Expand app, and then programs as short as 4 hours on metal bending, spoon bending, and then week-long intensives, residential and virtual. And their goal is to reach 1% of the population to help lift consciousness in concert with other organizations like Institute of Noetic Science, etc., that also have the goal of helping humanity come more awake and demonstrate that generosity and things we've been talking about tonight.
0: Let's go west of the Rockies. Dan's with us in Nevada. Hello, Daniel. Go ahead.
5: Hello, George. Great show as usual.
0: Thank you, sir.
5: I just want to let you know that I was watching Ancient Aliens, and you were on it. I don't know. You did really well. Just want to let you know that. But you're welcome. Well, my father, he played that Texas Hold'em, and
1: yes,
5: he was really good at it. But one of the things that he said you cannot do, you've got to have money management. And he said you cannot stay too long, otherwise you're going to give it all back to them. And I have an uncle that whenever he'd win, he would always mail the money as far as the amount that he won back to his address. That way the only money he had to lose was what was left over. And then whatever would just be the profit from that point on. But do you think that, because my father used to always get aces, but he said they were never any good. I mean, it seems, and he would always, he used to call him Raisin Roberts. Because right before the three cards would come down, the flop, he called him, he said that he would, if he had a good hand, he would always raise it. So that would get all the people who were trying to get these, what do you call it, the nothing cards, if you would, and beat you at the river. And so, I mean, I don't know how much you know about Texas Hold'em, but boy, that's quite a game, and it's got almost out of control.
1: Yeah, it is. It's very popular now. It's in the World Series of Poker. With 10 million or more prize for the winner, and they have 10,000 people roughly, I think, in the conference for the World Series each year. So it is very popular. It's good to have money management. You know, if you're buying stocks, we talk it about a stop loss. So as you are 10% ahead, you put a loss at 5% ahead, so you never... Once you're ahead, you never go behind again. And to play long-term in a poker game or things, money management becomes highly important, and as well as the liquid luck and other things we'd use. A person is behooved to not push it past the time when the universe is saying it's time to go home. So thank you for your question tonight.
0: Let's go to Cindy in West Virginia real quick. Cindy, go ahead.
6: Hello?
0: Yeah, go ahead.
6: Yes, Doctor, I just ordered your book on Audible, so I'm really looking forward to reading or listening to it. I lived in Denver in the early 70s, and it was nothing. We hitchhiked everywhere, walked everywhere at any time of the morning. Well, I was walking home from work one night. It was about 2:30 in the morning, and I noticed a man a couple blocks away, and I just got a bad feeling about it. Well, days earlier, I had been in that same spot, and I noticed there was a gap in between two buildings. So I went in there. I walked the whole length of the building, and I watched him until he finally threw his hands up and walked away, and I waited still like 15 minutes. Well, I was barefoot. I didn't step on a piece of glass or cut my foot or anything. So that's my intuition story, and I must have at least three guardian angels because they've looked out for me my whole life.
1: I'm so glad that you followed your intuition. A lot of people will get that spidey sense and say, oh, I'm being silly. If you ever get that, we're built as humans, I think, as part of our survival system to have a sense often when something is not right. And so you are wise to listen. I'm glad it worked out well for you.
0: Joseph Gallenberger, keep in touch with us. We love your work. He's one of a kind. Liquid luck, my friends. Up next, psychic medium Carol Obley joins us on Coast to Coast AM to talk about The Strange and Unusual.
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0: Wow, the leaves are turning, the geese are heading south, the kids are back in school.
1: Days are getting shorter, football is back, and so is my favorite beverage.
0: Good, but what if the summer project list is not quite finished?
1: Every summer it seems like there's just not enough time.
0: 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Put everything on hold until next spring?
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0: We should reach out to our home show sponsors sooner rather than later, huh?
1: Now that is a good idea.
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3: Clancy Impass. I'm Chris DeMeo, Fox News. The jury of 9 women and 3 men is heading into day 7 of deliberations in the trial of Lindsay Clancy. She's the woman who was charged with killing her 3 children before attempting to take her own life. Fox's Brian Yenis from Plymouth, Massachusetts, explains why the trial remains deadlocked.
4: We're now getting some insight as to why from a jury note not read in court. Lindsay Clancy's attorney, Kevin Reddington, says the note revealed an 11-1 split. He claims the lone holdout refuses to apply reasonable doubt. The judge questioned every juror individually before rereading the reasonable doubt charge. It's unclear which way the split leans, but Reddington is acting as if this jury is one vote away from acquitting Clancy. He unsuccessfully argued to replace the holdout with an alternate.
3: A prosecutor say Clancy planned out the murder by sending her husband out on errands to create a window of opportunity. If convicted, she faces life in prison. President Trump appoints an acting U.S. Army secretary to take the job permanently, effective immediately. Here's Fox's Kristen Goodwin.
5: President Trump taking to Truth Social to say, "I am pleased to announce that Adam Tell, the current Assistant Secretary of the Army for Civil Works, will become Acting Secretary of the Army effective immediately." The president adding, "He is a great patriot who is respected by all." Tell previously served as the White House's Senate lead in the Office of Legislative Affairs during the first Trump administration. The announcement comes after former Army Secretary Dan Driscoll stepped down earlier this week. Driscoll, an Iraq War veteran who served in the position since February of last year, is a friend of Vice President J.D. Vance. Kristen Goodwin, Fox News.
3: And Driscoll's departure comes after reports that he had tension with Secretary of War Pete Hegseth. And stocks finishing higher Thursday, the Dow ending up more than 600 points. 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
3: Rescue crews pulling 2 trapped workers alive from a tunnel after the deadly floods in Nepal.
9: The rescue came 9 days after the August 26th flooding, likely caused by a glacier collapse that devastated towns and valleys in Nepal. About 900 workers are missing from 12 hydropower projects in Nepal, with roughly 500 believed to be trapped in tunnels. The August 26th flooding killed more than 1,200 people. More than 5,000 remain missing. Dozens of the missing are said to be American citizens. The devastating flooding, likely caused by a glacier collapse that devastated towns and valleys in Nepal and neighboring Tibet.
3: Fox's Marianne Rafferty. More than 5,000 people are still reportedly missing. The Missouri Supreme Court has blocked a new congressional district map backed by President Trump, even though it was used in the state's primaries last month.
10: Missouri's high court says the new voting map passed by the Republican-led state legislature needs to be approved by voters. Last December, opponents submitted over 300,000 petition signatures calling for the map to be voted on in a referendum. But Republican Secretary of State Denny Hoskins waited till the August primaries to reject the petition. He said the referendum process can't be used for congressional redistricting. Yet the court ruled the petition was legal, and the state has to go to its old map for the upcoming midterms. President Trump on Truth Social called the ruling horrible and ridiculous. Jill Nato, Fox News.
3: Meantime, in another remapping battle, Maryland's Supreme Court says voters will decide in November on a Democratic-backed redistricting amendment for control of the House. It could let lawmakers redraw districts to target the state's lone Republican congressional seat ahead of the 2028 elections. I'm Chris DeMayo. This is Fox News.
0: 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Now your local forecast from the Hanson Paving Weather Center.
1: Lows level off around 67. Fog in spots. Overnight, under clear skies, winds out of the southeast, around 5 miles per hour. Daytime highs approaching 91 and foggy early Friday, mainly sunny skies. Lows dip down to about 63 with fog Friday night, mainly clear skies. I'm staff meteorologist Paul Trombley on KNSI. Right now, it's 72 degrees.
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0: And welcome back. George Norrie along with Carol Obley, spiritual medium and author who focuses on the bridge between heaven and earth. Carol delivers specific practical guidance and readings about a wide variety of life issues, including relationships, business, and spirituality. Her book is called The Art of Sensing, a guide for staying true to your soul's journey through challenging times. Carol, welcome back. How have you been?
1: Good evening, George. Doing well. Doing well. Just finished another book.
0: What is the new title?
1: The new one, it'll be out this fall. It's called Discovering Mediumship. And it's a very simply written guide for people who simply want to know more about the topic or they want to delve into it themselves. And it'll also be on audiobook.
0: Carol, we're having some trouble with your phone. Are you on a speaker, or what kind of system are you on?
1: No, I'm on my cell phone.
0: Ah, that's it. Okay, you might. Is it on speaker though?
1: No.
0: Put it on speaker. Maybe that'll be better for you.
1: I'm not quite sure how to do that.
0: We don't want you to disconnect your phone.
1: Yeah, I never use the phone. It's we had really severe storms here, so I'm doing the best I can with what I have. I have no internet. I have no landline. So this is what I have.
0: Okay, well, we'll try to get through it and see how we do. How did you get involved in the psychic realm and the spiritual mediumship that you're in?
1: You know, it's a long story, but I'm gonna make it short. I fell into it out of a tragedy, and I've spoken about this and written about it many times, and that was through a fire that happened. It completely took me out of the work that I was doing. So I just kind of fell onto the pathway, but as I went along in the pathway, I discovered that this is what I'm supposed to be doing, and that's probably why the other stuff didn't work out.
0: When we talk about the art of sensing, what are the inner senses we're talking about?
1: We're talking about the three main inner senses. That's clairvoyance, clairaudience, clairsentience, but also claircognizance, which is an inner knowing. And a lot of people don't recognize that when that happens. But it's just that gut feeling or that knowing. And you might not have any rational explanation for it, but that's often when we need to follow it. And so everybody has these. You don't have to be extraordinary or a medium to have these. What you do need is trust and to really surrender to them and to develop them as well. And that's usually accomplished through repetition and then trusting them.
0: Can we trust these senses?
1: Yeah, see, that's the thing, and I think a lot of people get very discouraged because they don't trust them, and they want things to flow in life in a, you know, sort of in a logical manner, and intuition and, you know, the inner senses don't operate in a logical manner. It's oftentimes outside of logic. And I think that's where the problems come in, because fear comes up for people then if they can't prove something before they, you know, engage in it or go on to that particular pathway. But the key to it is really to surrender and know that we're being led into purpose, which, by the way, is what we're all doing here. And our purpose is really, you know, the primary purpose that we're here is to evolve spiritually. That's really the only reason that we're here.

0: So, you know, it's not an overnight phenomenon by any means. But I had no idea or no direction leading me from the outside. And then a phone call that I got changed everything, and that's what I had to surrender to. That phone call came from a friend of mine who unfortunately is no longer with us, but asking me to come to a metaphysical center. And so I really resisted that. And then she called again, and I went. And everything unfolded from there. But I really, you know, at that point, I had no idea. I had no idea that I was going to end up on this pathway, let alone write, you know, numerous books and read for people internationally and, you know, be on coast to coast. None of that was evident to me at the time. So I think that's where my own trust had to come in and just allow things to form the way that they did.
1: Carol, why do some people have such incredible intuition and others don't have anything?
0: Well, you know, that can be for several reasons. The first is that they're overly rational. And so if it can't be proven, you know, by the five physical senses, then it can't be proven at all. It's not worth following. And I think the second reason is that some of us have developed these in previous incarnations. And so it's simply a matter of remembering what we've already developed, but with sort of sleeping, if you understand that. And then they're awakened, and, you know, it's sort of like we're remembering the way that we were before. So I think it's easier for people who have had, you know, previous experiences on this earth with doing that. And then thirdly, I think that a lot of people think that it, you know, it might be, you know, fear gets in the way. It's like, why would I do that? You know, why would I move here or there? Why would I change jobs? Why would I quit a job? You know, without knowing, and that's what really takes blind trust and faith.
1: Do you believe intuition is trainable?
0: I do. I've taught many workshops on both mediumship development and intuition development, and people are usually amazed. They're very astonished at what they're able to accomplish by letting down their guard and just allowing the flow. Intuition is a flow of information. And if we allow that to, not going after it, but allowing it to flow to us, then that's where it's going to open and we can relax and trust.
1: Give us an example, Carol, if you can, of how you've used intuition for your own life.
0: Stepping onto this pathway versus, you know, running a different type of business and giving up on job search. Now, before I went to the Metaphysical Center and began taking all sorts of psychic classes and healing classes and seminars and so forth, I was really looking for, you know, just an ordinary job of something that I could, you know, do that would be providing income. And I had to let go of that, and that was really difficult. I think a lot of people that I've come in contact with have struggled with that as well. But the main indicator that we're on the right pathway is that we're drawn to it. We feel an affinity to it. And it feels natural. And that's only something that can happen if we

0: Is it conceivable that when you teach someone to be intuitive, they use it in a very bad or nefarious way?
1: Well, I mean, anything can be misused. But I think the vast majority of people who train in it have a desire to, you know, not only improve the quality of their life, but perhaps, you know, work in the type of field that I'm in, and that's to help other people, to alleviate suffering in some way. And that's still my primary purpose for being on this pathway of, particularly with mediumship. But many people contact me for other reasons too, and, you know, I call it life guidance and really understanding, you know, what direction should I go into? You know, why did this happen? Or why do I feel a sense of unfulfillment? And I talk to a lot of people. You know, they're not really content. They don't feel at peace with the direction that they're going in life. And that's a major sign that we need to open to an intuitive process of leading us in the right direction.
0: Carol, is it conceivable that somebody with intuition is a very successful person?
1: In my experience, yes, because they know that there's more to us than just our rational mind, besides our brain. You know, you've probably heard, and I'm sure most people have heard the expression that we only use a very small percentage of our brain. And, you know, opening up to primarily, George, it's the right brain. That's what's involved with intuitive processes. The left brain is more rational. So, you know, I think people who make something of themselves, and particularly with servants, open to what intuition can bring as far as direction, work that they're doing. And then also, you know, being inventive. Inventiveness stems from intuition. Yeah, that still small voice that we get that, you know, try it this way or do, you know, do that or, you know, go in a different direction than perhaps, you know, what isn't working for you. So I believe, yes, it is a big part of success to be able to be open, flexible, and allowing spirit or the divine to speak to you through intuition.
0: Carol, when a person dies, what happens to them? What's it like? What do they sense?
1: Well, you know, my work is focused on that for three decades, and it's called the continuity of consciousness. So what does that really mean? Well, it means that the vehicle that we have here called a body, and, you know, the brain is part of that, will deteriorate and it will pass away. But our essence, our consciousness, does not go away. And over again, you know, I've demonstrated that and seen that with souls who have communicated from the spirit world. And interestingly, the spirit world is very similar to here, only it's not solid like we are here on the physical plane.
0: How important is the soul, Carol, to the human existence?
1: Well, you and I wouldn't be here without our soul, because the soul is life force. And that stems directly from whatever you want to call you know, God, higher power, the divine, Buddha, Krishna, Jesus, it's all from that same source. And that source is indestructible. And so we would not be here. We would not be, the body is just a body that's not animated. So without the soul, the body is not enlivened. But what continues when we drop the body is the soul.
0: Truly remarkable, isn't it? It's the art of sensing. Why are some people gifted and others aren't?
1: Well, again, I believe that this starts long before we come here. And all the books I've written, I talk about, I'm sure a lot of listeners have heard of the Akashic Records. I call them the Akashic Files. It's the same thing. And so we sort of make this out what we want to do here. And I know that my soul made this agreement to do this sort of work. And I also know that my soul made the agreement to, you know, deal in communication through writing, through speaking. And so most people, I mean, most souls do that. The problem comes in when people don't pay attention to the communication of the soul, which is intuition. And, you know, they buy into what culture might expect of them or what the family wants them to do, when really what we all need to do is go within and follow that voice and not the outer, I call it the outer landscape.
0: Is there anything about any of this that people should be concerned about or scared?
1: No, intuition is, to me, it's comforting because it's a direct, and by the way, if you're hearing negative things, that's not the soul. And the soul does not communicate, you know, with in fear. Because essentially the soul is fearless and it doesn't know anything about time. It only knows about expression. And by that I mean the expression of the divine qualities that each of us has.
0: All right. Thank you, Carol. In a moment, Alicia Das joins us to talk about angelic experiences next on Coast to Coast AM.
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4: Mom is responsible for the murders of her three young children. Plymouth County Judge William Sullivan rejecting a defense motion yesterday to remove a juror who they said refused to listen to the law about reasonable doubt.
5: I don't feel it's appropriate for me to say I agree with one juror or the 11.
4: The jury resumes deliberations in the morning. Trump administration asking the Supreme Court to lift a Massachusetts federal judge's order that blocks restrictions on mail-in voting.
6: The government's emergency appeal argues the goal is preventing voter fraud and that new rules are lawful under authority delegated by Congress to the Postal Service, regulating the U.S. mail, not elections.
4: That's Fox's Lisa Brady reporting. 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
0: 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Now your local forecast from the Hanson Paving Weather Center.
12: Lows level off around 67, fog in spots. Overnight, under clear skies, winds out of the southeast, around 5 miles per hour. Daytime highs approaching 91, and foggy early Friday, mainly sunny skies. Lows dip down to about 63, with fog Friday night, mainly clear skies. I'm staff meteorologist Paul Frombly on KNSI. Right now, it's 72 degrees.
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1: What angels are following you, and what do they mean to your life and your future? In a moment, Alicia Das joins us. We'll talk about your angels right here on Coast to Coast AM. 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

0: And welcome back to Coast. George Norrie with you, Alicia Doss with us, leader in spirituality and angelology, who has guided thousands, far more, 3 decades to awaken their inner divinity. She has the ability to hear and speak with the angelic language, hosts a podcast called Live Your Love. Alicia hosts a doctorate in spiritual science, is an ordained minister, and has led more than 250 seminars worldwide. Her book is called Your Angelic Ancestry, Discover Your Angelic Name, Heritage, and Higher Purpose. We'll take calls with her next hour, and she'll do angelic readings and tell you who your angels might be. Alicia, welcome, and thanks for joining us at this late hour.
1: Hi, George. Always a delight to be with you and everybody. I'm just so happy to be here.
0: How are your angels these days?
1: Our angels are doing just fine. They're doing great. They're very busy with the intensity on the planet, but they're doing well. Thank you for asking.
0: Who assigns the angels to us? Does God do that, or is there another power?
1: Well, definitely God does that. And also, when we're born, we have a guardian angel. We come in with a guardian angel, which, of course, is assigned to us by God. And then we have the great archangels, and all of it is divinely inspired.
0: What got you interested in this field?
1: It really began when I was a very young child. I was experiencing a very traumatic event, and I started communicating with these beautiful heavenly beings in their own language, and that kept me whole until I could heal the event entirely. And then I just started communicating to them for a while outwardly. But, you know, they also can read the records for me and give me a lot of information. And in rural Indiana in those days, when you start telling people things about themselves and the planet that you can't know, you know, it scared people. So I learned to be quiet about it until I left home. And then shortly thereafter, I started doing my work, and I haven't stopped since then.
0: When is that guardian angel assigned to watch us?
1: I believe, George, that we are assigned a guardian angel before our first breath, when we are in the heavens, when we are before the karmic board, if you will. We are assigned a guardian angel that is just perfect for us, depending on our karma and our dharma, what we're going to do in this lifetime. And they're with us with every breath, and in fact, beyond the last breath. And they help us to harvest what we've learned each lifetime.
0: Are they with us when we're in the womb as well, I guess?
1: Oh, absolutely they are. Absolutely. Because, of course, they're connecting with our conscious selves, our basic selves, but also with our high selves. So they're with us in the womb. They're with us before we even enter incarnation, you know, when we are deciding what it is we want to learn this lifetime, what it is that God wants to learn through us. They're with us every step of the way.
0: How do we know the difference between angelic intervention and hunches and intuition?
1: That is such a great question, George, and one that is often asked. And I tend to say, first of all, it's practice. We want to really hone in and discern where that voice is coming from. But also, at some point, if it's positive, if it's divine, if it's uplifting, if it's helping lift us into a perspective that's well beyond our ordinary earthly domain, where it's really coming from a place of wisdom. In one sense, it really doesn't matter. Was that an angel? Was that my higher self? Was that the Christ, Buddha, Zoroaster, whatever name we call that higher wisdom? It really doesn't matter, because you see, angels are one with God. They're one with God's will. They help disseminate and carry out God's will. So we want to discern which presence that is, if we can. And if it's positive, if it's divine, then we're in good territory, no matter who it is.
0: When you believe an angel or angels saved your life, don't you?
1: I do, quite a bit. I mean, definitely more than once, George. I mean, I have a feeling my guardian angel sort of has bloodshot eyes and kind of saying, I'm going to need a double shot of ambrosia after this show. Yeah, several times. And I think we all have stories like that where we feel like, gosh, really the hand of something divine must have intervened because it was going to go very poorly. And yet I was saved. And I certainly have some specific stories if you'd like to hear them. And I bet our listeners do as well.
0: I'd love to. Go ahead.
1: Well, perhaps the most dramatic story that I have, although not the most recent, but the most dramatic story would be I had aggressive cancer. I was diagnosed with aggressive cancer, uterine cancer, and
0: oh my.
1: Pretty much told to get my affairs in order. And I, you know, my first response, of course, as I think it would be for most of us, was, oh no. And my second was, I know how this was created. I understand this and that it's a compelling message. And I just need to unpack that message. And I was very aware of angelic support with me when I was told the diagnosis. And, you know, I remember saying to the angels, okay, I get it. This is a spiritual opportunity for me, but couldn't it have come in a kinder, gentler way? And you know what they said?
0: What did they say?
1: They said, apparently not. You see, it was really for me. I mean, it was fierce grace, which is what Ram Dass called his stroke. This definitely brought me to my knees over and over, but it was still a blessing that was for me because when I approached it from that perspective, I started to heal. And working in tandem with the angels and not doing allopathic intervention. A surgery was scheduled much later, but lots of miracles happened, George. It's a longer story that I tell in my book, Your Angelic Ancestry, but lots of miracles ensued. The bottom line is there was a moment when I was with this practitioner who'd been the doctor, the medical doctor of the Dalai Lama, and he'd been my student for 5 years. And he laid me down on a bamboo mat and he started piercing my skin with acupuncture needles. And he said, I know at any given moment you can be aware of angels as you are of the needles in your skin. What would it take to fully fulfill your spiritual calling of bridging the human and the angelic realms? And I said, I would have to write books to share this work more wildly. I would have to completely do my work and not hold back in any way and absolutely say yes to God in each moment of that calling. And when he said, and will you? And I said, yes. My body rose and fell off the mat, and I was very aware of about a million angels joining us in the room. And it's a much longer story, George, but the bottom line is I was healed by God, by the angels, without allopathic intervention, with no chemo, etc. I was healed. And it's very well documented, you know, with biopsies and reports and that kind of thing. But it's not because I'm special, because it really depends on our karma and our dharma. It was so that I could see the healing power of the angels. And so that's my most dramatic story. But I would love to hear, I know you have a few of them, so I'm wondering if you want to share that.
0: Sure. And in your particular case, what did the doctors say after the fact?
1: Well, you know, one doctor, so there were two doctors. It was, of course, the oncologist there with the final biopsy where it was very definitive. And to his credit, he said, I don't understand this, but whatever you, and I told him about the angels, and he said, well, whatever you did, keep doing it because it worked. It just wrought a miracle. So the other one was completely on board. The other one was like, this is the opportunity available to all of us when we say yes to spirit, when we say yes to God. And in your case, it was brought through the angels. So that was there, you know, they had the definitive, they had the biopsy slides, they had the definitive proof right in front of them. So they couldn't argue with that, but I think it did make them question.
0: These stories I'm about to tell you, I've told on the air before, Alicia, but I want to get your input on that. Yeah. My mother was born in Fitchburg, Massachusetts, and we would go there in the summer almost every year. and spend a month or two while school was out. And her father had built a furniture store with an apartment complex. And the apartment complex, which must have had about 15 units, was above the furniture store. And they had an apartment complex that had two of them combined for their own living situation and their family. They had brothers and sisters and stuff like that. So we would stay there whenever we went. And the furniture store, it's called the Union Furniture Company, was on the first level. Well, one night, I'm asleep on the second level. My parents are asleep on the third level. I'm woken up by a fire department guy with the mask on and the helmet. And he's going, son, wake up, wake up. And the house is kind of full of smoke. And he said, is there anybody else in this house? Well, duh, I'm only 10 or 11 years old. I said, yes, my parents are upstairs. And he said, we'll go get them now. So I went up there and they went up there. And we woke everybody up, my sisters, my parents, the rest of the household, and got everybody out. And the fire was in the furniture store. It was in the mattress section, and it was smoldering. Not flames, but a lot of smoke. And they got that out. Well, while we're outside in the wee hours, it's like 4 or 5 o'clock in the morning. There's a picture of me on the front page of the Fitchburg Gazette, the newspaper, by the way, Fitchburg Sentinel.
1: Amazing.
0: My father went to the fire chief and said, sir, I need to thank the fire department guy who woke us up. Where is he? And the chief looked at him and said, sir, we never got to your level. And he said, of course you got to our level. He woke my son up and then came and woke us up. He said, sir, we never got up there. We stayed in the furniture store. You all came down by yourself. Some people have called the program before, Alicia, and said this was my guardian angel. What do you think?
1: I love this story, George. This is such a beautiful story. I think that was not only your guardian angel that woke you up. I think also it was an archangel, because you see, guardian angels, they can very much move a bus aside. Usually that's a guardian angel group. They can very much intervene in physical affairs if it's divinely ordained. But to enter human form or to appear to enter human form is usually an archangel. I think that very much could have been your guardian angel, or it could have been an archangel that entered human form to, you know, in a way that would be safe to you and accessible to you, tangible to you, and saved you and your family. And it sounds like, you know, if your picture was on the front page, I hope they told a little bit of the whole story there, because I think that would have uplifted a lot of people and made them realize they're never alone.
0: Yeah, they never told that part of the story in the paper. Uh-huh. They just had put the fire in there and a picture of me in my pajamas and bare feet running across the street. Uh-huh. And then another one was, I'm driving my car and I'm coming up to a four-lane intersection. And I've got a green light. And I'm coming up to the intersection, green light, you go. Something is telling me in my head. Now, this is what I don't know if it was angelic or intuition, but something in my head is telling me, don't go through, don't go through, don't go through the intersection. And I'm saying to myself, what do you mean don't go through, George? It's green. You got to go.
1: Right.
0: But I pulled over to the side of the road. I did not go through. At the moment, I would have been right in the middle of the intersection. Some guy went through his red light, missed his light, and would have hit me broadside, and God knows what would have happened to me. What was that? Was that angelic or intuition?
1: In that case, because it was a voice in your, you know, that you heard
0: in
1: your
0: in my head. Yeah.
1: In your head. Yeah. I mean, I hesitate to say in your head, because that sounds like it's just your mind, which I think it was your higher mind, your higher self connecting with your guardian angel, that was very much in alignment with spirit and knew that it was not your time to go. That was not your karma to be terribly hurt, if not worse. And so I think in that case, it was a guardian angel because they didn't come into human form. They were speaking in your mind. And I think that, yes, absolutely. They were, you know, they're called a guardian angel for a reason. They're here for our personal protection, often physical. So I think it's really beautiful. And I also think it's very significant that you listened, George, because we all have that moment where we can listen or we can disregard that voice. And you listened, and that saved your life.
0: Well, I've taught myself to learn these hunches, whatever they may be, and to take advantage of listening, because in the past, years ago, there was a possibility I wouldn't have listened. But I've learned how to do that now.
1: That's fantastic. And it's a practice. I think you probably, I mean, you tell us, George, didn't you have to decide whether you were going to start listening to those hunches? And then once you did, and in this case, they saved your life. And in other cases, I'm sure they really led you in the right direction. You learned to trust them.
0: Absolutely. We're going to come back more with Alicia Doss as we talk about the angelic realm. We'll take calls with her next hour, and she'll do angelic readings on you when we come back later tonight.
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13: A stunning discovery. Fox News, I'm Desu Guzman. Two trapped workers pulled alive from a hydropower tunnel in Nepal today.
14: The rescue came 9 days after the August 26th flooding, likely caused by a glacier collapse that devastated towns and valleys in Nepal. About 900 workers are missing from 12 hydropower projects in Nepal, with roughly 500 believed to be trapped in tunnels. The August 26th flooding killed more than 1,200 people. More than 5,000 remain missing. Dozens of the missing are said to be American citizens. The devastating flooding, likely caused by a glacier collapse that devastated towns and valleys in Nepal and neighboring Tibet.
13: Fox's Marianne Rafferty. Rescue officials in Nepal say they remain hopeful more workers will be rescued. Day 7 of deliberations on tap today on the trial of the Massachusetts mom charged with killing her three young children.
15: One jury holdout is apparently at issue in the Lindsay Clancy trial as it concerns reasonable doubt.
16: One juror who refuses to listen to the law that you've given him or her.
15: Defense attorney Kevin Reddington made a motion to have that juror removed. Prosecutor Jennifer Sprague said she felt the judge was correct to ask each juror if they could follow the law.
17: And then giving a general instruction on reasonable doubt.
15: Prison awaits Clancy if the jury decides on murder or manslaughter. If she is found not criminally responsible, she will be housed in a state mental health facility. A hung jury means the case could be retried. Grinnell Scott, Fox News.
13: The Trump administration says excavation work is going to start in the next 2 weeks on the site where it plans to build a gilded arch. The arch, expected to be 250 feet tall and stand between the Lincoln Memorial and Arlington National Cemetery. And a lawsuit has been filed challenging it. 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
13: An ICE officer charged with lying about the events leading up to a shooting of a Venezuelan man during the immigration crackdown in Minneapolis in January. He's turned himself into authorities, according to the Associated Press.
11: The officer, Christian Castro, initially claimed the shooting was self-defense. The federal charges follow Castro's release from jail last week after Texas's governor refused to sign an extradition warrant to hand him over to Minnesota prosecutors, where the officer faces state charges. A federal civil rights investigation into the incident is also ongoing.
13: Fox's Jeff Manasso. Vice President J.D. Vance tried to downplay the conflict with Iran Thursday, even after the U.S. and the Islamic Republic exchanged strikes this week. Fox's Peter Ducey reports.
12: The vice president, he'll tell you that the war has been over for a long time, ever since that six-week increase in hostilities ended months ago. And Vice President Vance looked to ease people's concerns about these Iranian cyber attacks that water companies and other infrastructure facilities have been experiencing here in the United States. We are told that none of these have been successful. He says that people should be more worried about cyber attacks from other actors. He didn't say which ones. The fact remains, though, the Iran war has the potential to be a huge drag on Republicans on midterm ballots.
13: Kuwait says it intercepted new missiles from Iran. And a candidate for the Missouri State House has made an initial court appearance on a federal drug charge, accusing him of trying to plant cocaine and Adderall on his Republican primary opponent. Louis Seckler, Thomas Ross, is now charged with conspiracy to distribute a controlled substance, Ross defeating Seckler by only a few dozen votes. And Federal Reserve Governor Christopher Waller making an announcement on Thursday with this inflation report that is due out next week, that, he says, will largely determine whether or not he supports an interest rate hike later this month. I'm Sue Guzman. This is Fox News.
21: 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Now your local forecast from the Hanson Paving Weather Center.
22: Clear skies with fog overnight with a low of 67. South winds around 5 miles per hour. Highs level off around 91. Friday, mainly sunny skies develop with fog in spots early. Lows dip down to about 63 and foggy Friday night, mainly clear. I'm staff meteorologist Paul Frombly on KNSI. Right now, 72.
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0: And welcome back to Coast. George Norrie with you, along with Alicia Doss, and we are talking about angels and angelic experiences. The difference between an archangel and a guardian angel is significant. What creates the higher power there?
1: The difference is really significant, Tom. So a guardian angel, angels, guardian angels among them, are in a collective. They're all one. They don't have individual souls. They are one with God's will, and the will of God is disseminated or told to them by the archangel above. Angels evolve to archangels, and of course, some archangels are just fully formed. And archangels do have individual souls. They have individuation, like we have individuation, and they are, but archangels are always in contact with their soul, with that spark of God that is eternal. And then you have great archangels that are even much, much higher than archangels, and we can connect with all of them. But we want to generally, when we want to really open to God through the angelic, we want to connect to archangels or great archangels.
0: Alicia, did you ever think you'd be talking about angels on a radio show?
1: Well, actually, George, I am from a very scientific family. Everybody is an MD, and I was pre-med, have definitely a predilection towards the scientific, but it actually is not a, it actually does work well to, for me to keep that discernment, that scientific predilection present, so that I see that what I'm doing, because the work I do as a spiritual intuitive, as a mystic, is rather, you know, it's invisible. It's in the mystical. It's in the heavenly. It's in the divine. And so, but I like to see that I'm really creating lasting change, that there's measurable results, empirical evidence that the spiritual works. And science and spirit can coexist very well together. But at some point, even Einstein said, I want to know the mind of God. We've got to transcend the mind and move into the divine.
0: In the wonderful movie, It's a Wonderful Life, George Bailey was saved by his guardian angel, who they sent down, Clarence,
1: yes,
0: to get extra points for wings. Does it happen that way?
1: Well, we are certainly saved by our guardian angels. I mean, the angel saved my home in the Palisades fire. You know, you were sharing about how you were saved from fire. I also was when I was 18, where I was in a very deep fevered sleep. I had an incredibly high fever, was very sick, and I was woken up, and the angel said, go home, get up, get in your car, drive home. Home was Chattanooga, Tennessee. I was going to school, pre-med, of course, at Emory University in Atlanta. And I, you know, I'd listened to them enough that I knew to trust them. So I got up and I pretty much crawled to my car, got in my car and drove away. And behind me, the house exploded in an electrical fire and burned to the ground.
0: Ugh.
1: And so, you know, we really can listen to those voices, and they're always with us. So angels, what they do, George, is they tangibilize spirit. They tangibilize God so that we can really access the divine in a very ordinary, natural way that is quite effective.
0: It's fascinating indeed. Let's take some calls. You ready?
1: Absolutely.
0: And when you do angelic readings, explain the process.
1: Sure. Well, it's much more intricate than I have time to go into now, but basically what it is I surrender and I hear the angelic language. I connect to the highest archangels and they'll speak to me in their language, and then they will disseminate the higher guidance through that language. They'll open the Akashic records, the Nicole records, the higher records, and then they'll give me that information to share.
0: All right, let's go to Keith in Hawaii to get us started. Welcome to, he's not ready yet. Let's go to Ramona in Tacoma, Washington. Hi, Ramona.
2: Hi, how are you, George?
0: Good to have you with us. Go ahead.
2: I'm just wanting an angelic reading. Anything that you can tell me about my future or anything?
1: Sure, let's see, Ramona. Here's what I'm hearing from the angels. The pain the sorrow, the depth of tenderness that you've been experiencing

0: was closed, was very opaque. We didn't remember our heavenly roots, because if we did, we wouldn't engage in our life here, and life here would feel, it would just feel sad. It would feel disconnected from spirit, because you see, in the angelic, we're always one with God. But now we're in this wondrous time where there's many astrological concordances, confluences, metaphysical, karmic, all kinds of things coalescing at this time to allow us to be more aware of the angelic. So Ramona, if you can allow yourself just to be aware that you are, while you're in a body, you can experience heaven on earth. You can experience God just as clearly as you did in the angelic, even while you walk this realm, while you're in the flesh. It's just a matter of a little more spiritual practice, a little more prayer, a little more opening yourself to the possibility that you can unfurl your wings even while you're right here on earth with all of its challenges.
1: There you go, Ramona. What is angelic language, Alicia?
0: It's a language that it's spoken about by saints and masters. Joan of Arc said, I die for speaking the language of the angels. There's many examples of masters talking about it. It's a language that the angels speak to each other and to us. It's the closest we can get with a human ear and a human tongue to the language the angels speak.
1: Keith is back in Hawaii. Let's go to him. Keith, go ahead.
2: Hi, how are you folks doing?
1: Good, Keith. How are you?
2: Could be a bit better, but well, thank you for taking my call.
1: What's wrong? Anything?
2: I'm just wondering if you can give me a reading. Anything?
1: What do the angels say about Keith?
0: Keith, your health challenges are not failures. The challenges, what you consider mistakes in this life, God learned through each of them. What you have done in the not so distant past that you feel guilt about is really a way of you reaching out to spirit and learning to discern higher guidance, higher action, better behavior. But you've got to start with forgiveness. You see, there is nothing that is unforgivable. So what you can do is you can ask. It might be the Christ consciousness, if that is your particular path. It might just be universal life force to help you forgive what you think you cannot forgive, because you have not done anything wrong. You are simply new to this experience. And so it's time to forgive the unforgivable and ask spirit to bridge that gap so that you do experience that peace you're seeking.
1: Good luck, Keith. Hope everything works out for you. Alicia, how did an angel become an angel?
0: That's a great question. So I believe, George, that angels were incepted from God for the purpose of service to God. So angels are certainly serve us, but really what they're doing is they're serving God. So they are born into the angelic realm, which, as I mentioned, is far more ancient than the human realm. It still exists. It exists in concert with our realm. It is a different realm, but obviously there's lots of permeability. Angels do communicate with us and we communicate with them. So they were incepted from God and they continue to evolve as we continue to evolve.
1: Let's go next to Cleveland, Ohio. First time caller Quinn is with us. Quinn, welcome to the show.
3: Hi, thank you, George. Alicia, I was wondering, so are angels able to tell, and archangels able to tell if somebody is an atheist? And if so, if they're not willing to help them? Or if, like, something arises and a person needs help, if the angels are going to help regardless of their religious beliefs?
0: I believe absolutely they do help regardless of their religious beliefs, because, as mentioned, angels serve God, the divine, the universal life force, love. They serve that which is always a loving presence. And so, yes, of course they can tell if someone is an atheist. Yes, of course they know everything about us. Why? Because they're one with God and God knows all. So yes, if they

0: They're an atheist, they will still come in and assist if that is God's will.
1: Interesting take on all of that. Who assigns the angels to us?
0: I think God assigns the angels, the divine. Again, it doesn't matter what we call that, which is higher than us. I think it comes from spirit. Spirit assigns the angels to us. Now, there's lots of hierarchies between us and God. So archangels assign guardian angels to us, the karmic board, our higher selves, they all get together and go, okay, what angels are most in alignment with this soul? And of course, do you know, George, we can call forward the highest archangels. We're not assigning them to us, but we can say, ah, Gabriel, I need a messenger of God. Michael, I need a spiritual warrior. Ariel, I need more creative divine intimacy. So we can invoke the angels. But it is God, of course, ultimately, who decides how they come and go. And it's an infinite decision, if you will, and very specific.
1: On the wild card line, Squim, Washington, we're going to Cherie on the program. Hello, Cherie.
2: Hi. Thanks for taking my call. I'm just wondering if I can get from my angels or if you can tell me some way. I'm just trying to make some money so I want to help those people that are having a hard time getting water and
1: All right, she's breaking up, but what can you do for her, Alicia? She's looking for help.
0: Yeah.
1: You there?
0: Yeah, so
1: Don't
0: I'm
1: disappear on
0: sorry, I
1: me.
0: was just listening to the angels. I'm absolutely there. So, Sherry, your abundance consciousness is the challenge here, not money itself. It's how you approach money. And I think we can all relate to that to varying degrees. So it looks like you have this feeling of scarcity and lack and fear related to money that you've inherited from your familial conditioning. So it's time now, Sherry, to really open up to universal abundance, to God, to spirit, and to open up to the creativity that can guide you into more streams of abundance, and really to have the faith that sounds funny, Sherry, but money comes from God, abundance comes from spirit. And so it's really opening yourself up to that universal flow. There's lots of great teachers on this, but to have an easier, more friendly relationship with money and open to it coming in surprising ways.
1: Does a guardian angel, Alicia, handle just one soul or many?
0: Well, it depends on the guardian angel, George. That's a great question. So often a guardian angel just works with one individual for each lifetime, but guardian angels evolve just like we evolve, like archangels evolve, like all evolves. So if they're a much higher, occasionally an archangel will be a guardian angel, and they may work with a few individuals, but generally a guardian angel work with one individual because it's a very intimate personal relationship. But you can have guardian angel groups. Let's say they need to turn a bus or they need to keep an airplane in the sky. So they'll have a guardian angel group, and you can call upon a guardian angel group. If it's a life-threatening situation, I would call upon, obviously you're going to call upon God, but you can call upon your guardian angel group to help, and they do.
1: Where was Lucifer on the pecking order before he changed?
0: Oh. Very, very high. Of course, Lucifer is called the morning star, the first son of God, came straight from light. Lucifer, of course, the name means light. So very, very, very, very high grade archangel who fell very, very, very far.
1: And it was a big fall, was it not?
0: It was the biggest fall I think that we know of. Yes, it was an incredible, because Lucifer knew that, I'll call him a he, it's really more of an it, was going against the will of God. And that is the biggest fall that we can have. And he did it anyway. I'm going to have to say he because it sounds funny to say it, but Lucifer's beyond gender. But he did it anyway. And when he did it anyway, knowingly, That was a major fall. Most of the time people fall, souls fall, angels fall, because they're not consciously aware that they're going against the will of God. But when they are aware, that's a big fall.
1: Is there an angel now that is number one in the pack?
0: There are number one in the pack. Well, of course, Archangel Michael is considered the leader of the angels. He's very high, but there are angels that are higher. And there are angels that I talk about in my book, Your Angelic Ancestry, where the name has come directly from the angelic language. And there's even there, some of them are very, very high, but there's even higher aspects of the angels we know of, Michael, Gabriel, Raphael, than we've been experiencing until now. So I would say be aware that you can go up much higher, because angels are very accessible to us. You can go up much higher in spiritual experience if you allow it.
1: We hear a lot about Christ consciousness. What does that mean?
0: Yeah, so the Christ consciousness, to me, the Christ consciousness is the purveyor or the bringer of grace. So we just talked about Lucifer. Lucifer wanted to keep imposing law over grace, so that if a soul was choosing love, he would still hold them, wanted to still hold them to an eye for an eye, a tooth for a tooth, regardless if they were choosing love, regardless if they were being of service. So the Christ consciousness is a consciousness. It can overshadow an individual. I believe it overshadowed Jesus. It's overshadowed other individuals. And we're all heir to the Christ consciousness. I believe, regardless of religion, it depends on the purity of our intention and the purity of our spiritual path and awakening, where we are then allowed to work out our karma under grace. And the Christ consciousness even extends to the entire planet, where the planet is our planet Earth. We're working out our karma more and more under grace.
1: 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We're going to come back in a moment on Coast to Coast AM and take more calls right after this.
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1: This is the Ox, and I'm on the road for you all year. 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Bringing you expert analysis from the field on America's issues and the Trump administration from the newsmakers themselves. Ox Across America title sponsors are Mike Bryant with Bradshaw Bryant Law Office and Coyles Flags and Flagpoles. 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
2: 9 days after the August 26th flooding, likely caused by a glacier collapse that devastated towns and valleys in Nepal.
3: Fox's Marianne Rafferty. Emergency teams continue an operation to reach others believed to be trapped. Both of the men are in stable condition and were flown to a hospital. 5,000 remain missing. At least 1,200 were killed. President Trump appoints an acting U.S. Army secretary after a top official's resignation, announcing on Truth Social.
4: To say, I am pleased to announce that Adam Tell, the current assistant secretary of the Army for Civil Works, will become acting secretary of the Army effective immediately.
3: That's Fox's Kristen Goodwin. And this comes after the departure of Dan Driscoll, who held the Army Secretary post for 18 months. America's listening to Fox News.
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0: 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Now your local forecast from the Hanson Paving Weather Center.
10: Clear skies with fog overnight with a low of 67. South winds around 5 miles per hour. Highs level off around 91. Friday, mainly sunny skies develop with fog in spots early. Lows dip down to about 63 and foggy Friday night, mainly clear. I'm Staff Meteorologist Paul Frobley on KNSI. Right now, 72.
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1: On our next Coast to Coast program, Heidi Hollis joins us to talk about The Secret War, a true story about real alien wars and shadow people. I'm looking forward to that. And then we'll have those Friday night into Saturday morning open lines for you on Coast to Coast. Beyond Belief, that's one of our television shows, and if you haven't watched them yet, you're missing out.
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1: And you got it. 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
4: Whether it's physical activity, obesity, diet, smoking, low on hormones, stress, sleep disorders, or your age can be supported by reducing inflammation and aiding the body to heal itself appropriately. 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
6: 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I started sleeping through the night. 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

0: And welcome back, George Norrie, along with Alicia Doss. Her book is Your Angelic Ancestry. Her website is linked up at coasttocoastam.com. Do angels get promoted, Alicia?
1: Well, I don't know that they call it promoted, but sure. Angels evolve like we evolve. Angels get promoted from angel to archangel, from archangel to great archangel. They get higher and higher jobs as they prove that they are worthy and can really be of higher service to God. So yes, angels can get promoted.
0: Every Christmas night, I play a segment called A Letter from Michael about Archangel Michael dealing with a soldier in the Korean War.
1: Yeah.
0: And it's an amazing story. And it's done by Lee Allen, the late Lee Allen from Detroit, great broadcaster. And have you ever heard it before?
1: I think I have, but will you refresh our memory? Because I know it's a gorgeous, gorgeous story.
0: It's just about a soldier in the Korean War writing about a miracle. And Archangel Michael got involved in the miracle. It's pretty interesting. But if you ever need it, Tom can send you a copy of it.
1: Beautiful.
0: Let's go to the phones. Let's go to Andrea in Connecticut. Welcome to the program, East of the Rockies. Hi, Andrea.
2: Hi, George. Hi, Alicia.
1: Hi, Andrea.
2: Hello. I just was wondering what the angels have to say about me or any direction or anything like that. I do believe in angels.
1: Well, beautiful. I'm glad you do, Andrea. So
2: yes.
1: Let's see what the angels have for you. You are a stalwart soul. You have been through many hardships, and this applies to many on this call, but you, Andrea, have been through many hardships, and yet you have not lost your faith that in the goodness of God, in the goodness of humankind, in the goodness of life itself, there is an aspect of yourself that you have judged and kept hidden in the shadows. But you see, Andrea, if you could look at yourself with the eyes of an angel, you would never judge yourself, but only see the brightness of your intent, which is pure and which is that which continually looks through the shadows and finds the light. So keep doing that and be aware that brilliant spotlight of love that the angels look upon the world with, they shine that upon you. So it's time for you to look through the eyes of an angel at yourself.
0: Do the angels reward us for anything, any good deeds we do?
1: Well, absolutely. And of course, it's spirit or God rewarding us. But yes, and the thing is, though, George, they reward us from within. So, you know, of course, it's her service is its own reward. And don't we feel just incredible when we're of service, when we don't even think about it, when it's not even a question, and we're just of service to another with no agenda? That's an incredible reward. And when we continue to do that in large and small ways, it really transforms us into something more godly, more heavenly, more joyous, more happy, and more free. So yes, we're rewarded, but rarely is it, oh, you've been of service, so here's money or a car. It's really a heavenly, a unique reward that brings us into a higher state.
0: Have you ever found that the angels have let us down?
1: I have not found that the angels let us down. I've found that we may not get what we want in the world, and we may go, oh my gosh, you know, I worked so hard for it. And, or we may feel that life lets us down, or we let ourselves down. I don't find that the angels let us down. I do find that they don't deliver to our every wish and need. They do serve us in alignment with God's will. And sometimes God's will is not to answer prayers because that's not for our highest good. So we might feel let down, but it's not so much the angels letting us down as our own expectations letting us down.
0: West of the Rockies, Natalia is with us in the state of Washington. Hi, Natalia.
3: Hi, George. Hi there, Alicia. Thank you guys so much for your beautiful stories. It gives hope and so beautiful. I was wondering if I could get an angel reading for myself and my son, Levi, and if you know their names.
1: So Levi is very connected to a beautiful, unique angel that is not as well known, but it's very well known to Levi, though he probably doesn't call them by this name. And it's kind of an unusual name. It's Iomrael. Iomrael is the keeper of God's memory, if you will. So it's an angel that is in charge of the records of life. So Levi could call him Iom or Iomrael. And so it's a very profound angel. And it's going to allow Levi to access higher guidance and higher wisdom. Perhaps not right away, but if he continues to connect to Iomrael, it will really connect him to his very high aspect of himself, which of course connects him into spirit. And for you, you're connected to Gabriel. So Gabriel is the messenger of God. So if you would know yourself as a messenger of God, meaning bring forward higher messages, I would very much encourage you to do that with Gabriel's help, to just perhaps you give yourself a question or you just start speaking while you're walking in nature or you're in church or you're sitting quietly and allow Gabriel to bring forward a higher message through you. Start speaking it out loud.
0: My late father, Alicia, was named after the angel Gabriel. He had a very unique name.
1: It is a very unique name. That's very beautiful. Thank you for sharing that, George.
0: Suzanne in Minneapolis is with us. Go ahead, Suzanne.
4: Hi, George. Hi, Alicia. I was just wondering if the angels had a message for me.
0: A message for Suzanne. What do you think, Alicia?
1: Suzanne, it's time to have more of a sense of humor about life. And this does not mean don't take your life seriously. It means, my dear, there is more joy to be had in your daily life. To look not only for the bright side, but to see if it's going to be funny later, then it's funny now. So to look at life with more of a levity, of course, we've heard angels fly because they take themselves lightly. So it's time for you, Suzanne, to cultivate laughter, which will be very healing for you on many levels.
0: Were angels ever human beings, Alicia?
1: That's a question that many people ask. So I think it's more the opposite, that human beings could have once been angels, and I think were once angels. It would be rare for a human being to go back into the angelic realm, but it does happen. Of course, it's said that that happened with Enoch, that it happened with Elijah, that it's happened with beings, humans, who have taken their bodies with them. And then it's also said to have happened with Metatron. So there are certain angels who once walked the earth as humans who then go back into the angelic realm as usually a higher angel. It's somewhat rare, but it does happen.
0: Tim's with us in Alberta, Canada. Hey, Tim, go ahead.
5: Hi, George, Alicia. I'm wondering, George has heard this story, and I apologize to other Coast listeners, but I live in a former base housing, and there was a spirit in it. They stopped renting it out on base because the babysitters were getting terrified. And a guy that worked for my wife was a master warrant officer. He told me the story after I landed this house. It's moved out on my farm. And it turns out I took a call to it when I was a military policeman. I had to enter the house and went in the basement. This entity ran up and down the stairs. Now, I'm a longtime Coast listener and caller, 1989, the first time I phoned in on ART. We found a missing Learjet the same day the show ended, 4 o'clock in the morning back then. It was found about 3 hours later. That was a project that Major Ed Dames, Art, and myself were getting involved in. So anyways, all this stuff has been going on all my life. I've got some real cool stories I haven't told on Coast. But I'm just wanting to know I'm spending, just now I just walked into the foyer of my married quarters house that's now on a farm, like I said, it moved off base. And there's a spirit here. There's stuff that goes on a couple times a month. And I'm just wondering, can you pick up a name or can you pick up something?
1: It's not necessarily negative, but certainly there is a presence there in the house. And I would ask you, what is your feeling with it? Do you feel uncomfortable with it? Do you want to associate it with it more, or would you like it to leave?
5: I would like to associate with it more, because the spirit, who I'm sure is listening, is absolutely welcome. As I said, I was a military policeman taking a call in this house. You know, I'm talking, that's about just about 30 years ago now. And some good things have happened. I don't know whether it connected or not, but I had stage 3 cancer and it went away. I hope the house had something to do with that. That's positive thinking. But I'm doing a freedom of information, but I don't know what type of information they'd have at this late date. So maybe you're the best route to go.
1: Ah, beautiful. Well, I would strongly suggest that you, however you bring in positivity, I mean, clearly you had a beautiful healing. I love that and congratulations. I would go into a positive space or state. So whether that's prayer, calling in the light, however you create an openness to positivity, to spirit, to the divine. So I would first invoke light and protection and then connect to this being. So I would call it a being or a presence, and then connect to it. He's giving me a very funny name. This is not his name, because he wants you to find his name, but he's just saying start with Fred, which is very funny because usually they give, you know, much more highfalutin names, if you will. But he's saying start with Fred because he wants you to feel familiar with him, to feel natural with him, to feel at ease with him, and then start talking to him and open up a dialogue. Now, always discern that it's positive and that it uplifts you. But if it uplifts you, just sit quietly. I'm going to call it a him. It's really more of an it. Sit quietly with him and open up a dialogue and see if it connects you into a higher state.
0: Randy in Texas. Go ahead, Randy. Thanks for calling.
6: Thank you, sir. I've got two opposite questions. One is, I guess it was a guardian angel talked to me. My brother was beating on me, and a guardian angel told me to freeze, don't move. Another thing is, it showed me a color of white. What do the colors mean?
1: That's I'm so happy that you were saved by an angel and you listened to that voice, and that's really beautiful. I mean, I'm so sorry that your brother was doing that. Sometimes siblings can. So angels do come in on colors. So white is actually an opportunity to transform our experience from magnetic light. So the magnetic light brings in healing. Magnetic light is of this level. It's of the physical, imaginary, emotional, mental level. And we can transform from that white light or magnetic light into the clear light of the Holy Spirit. And the angels will often come in on a color so we know who's present. For example, Gabriel can come in on green. Michael comes in on blue. So often they'll come in on these healing colors to let you know not only who is present, but to bring healing to you.
0: Alicia, give out your website if you would.
1: 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Thank you for asking.
0: And where do we get the book, Your Angelic Ancestry?
1: Your Angelic Ancestry is distributed by Penguin Random House, so it's available everywhere books are sold, certainly on Amazon, Barnes & Noble, Books A Million, everywhere. If you can certainly get it on my website and then get bonuses if you purchase it there. And you can go into your local bookstore and just say, you know, Penguin Random House, I want Your Angelic Ancestry, because I love when people support our local bookstores.
0: I do, too. And thanks for being on the program, and thanks for popping on to the late date for us.
1: It's always my pleasure, George. Always a delight to be with you and your listeners.
0: Alicia Doss talking about the angels on our next Coast to Coast program. Heidi Hollis joins us to talk about the strange and unusual that is happening on this planet and in the skies. For Dan Galante, Tom Danheiser, Sue Trikas, Lex Lonewood, Sean Latasseur, Alec Fernandez, Tim Benald, Mary Berry, George Knapp, and Richard Serrett, I'm George Norrie, somewhere out there on Coast to Coast AM. We'll see you on our next edition. Until then, be safe, everyone.

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6: Clancy Impasse. I'm Chris DeMayo, Fox News. The jury of nine women and three men heading into day seven of deliberations in the trial of Lindsay Clancy. She's a woman who's charged with killing her three children before attempting to take her own life. Fox's Brian Yenis from Plymouth, Massachusetts, explains why the trial remains deadlocked.
7: We're now getting some insight as to why from a jury note not read in court. Lindsay Clancy's attorney, Kevin Reddington, says the note revealed an 11-1 split. He claims the lone holdout refuses to apply reasonable doubt. The judge questioned every juror individually before rereading the reasonable doubt charge. It's unclear which way the split leans, but Reddington is acting as if this jury is one vote away from acquitting Clancy. He unsuccessfully argued to replace the holdout with an alternate.
6: Prosecutors say Clancy planned out the murder by sending her husband out on errands to create a window of opportunity. If convicted, she faces life in prison. President Trump appoints an acting U.S. Army secretary to take the job permanently, effective immediately. Here's Fox's Kristen Goodwin.
8: President Trump taking to Truth Social to say, I am pleased to announce that Adam Tell, the current Assistant Secretary of the Army for Civil Works, will become Acting Secretary of the Army effective immediately. The president adding, he is a great patriot who is respected by all. Tell previously served as the White House's Senate lead in the Office of Legislative Affairs during the first Trump administration. The announcement comes after former Army Secretary Dan Driscoll stepped down earlier this week. Driscoll, an Iraq War veteran who served in the position since February of last year, is a friend of Vice President J.D. Vance. Kristen Goodwin, Fox News.
6: Driscoll's departure comes after reports that he had tension with Secretary of War Pete Hegseth. And stocks finishing higher yesterday, the Dow ending up more than 600 points. 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
6: Rescue crews pulling two trapped workers alive from a tunnel after the deadly floods in Nepal.
16: The rescue came 9 days after the August 26th flooding, likely caused by a glacier collapse that devastated towns and valleys in Nepal. About 900 workers are missing from 12 hydropower projects in Nepal, with roughly 500 believed to be trapped in tunnels. The August 26th flooding killed more than 1,200 people. More than 5,000 remain missing. Dozens of the missing are said to be American citizens. The devastating flooding, likely caused by a glacier collapse that devastated towns and valleys in Nepal and neighboring Tibet.
6: Fox's Marianne Rafferty. More than 5,000 people are still reportedly missing, according to the country's disaster management agency. Well, this morning, the Labor Department releases the key jobs report for August. Fox's Hillary Barsky has a preview.
17: Economists surveyed by the Wall Street Journal are forecasting 53,000 jobs were added in August. That's an improvement from July's unexpected loss of 23,000 jobs and better than the average gain over the previous 12 months of 26,000. July's jobs report raised fresh questions about the strength of the labor market, making this morning's report an important test of whether it was a one-month stumble or the start of a more persistent slowdown in hiring. The report also takes on added significance after Fed Chair Kevin Warsh's Jackson Hole remarks kept the door open to a September rate hike. The unemployment rate is expected to remain unchanged at 4.1%. Hillary Barsky, Fox News.
6: Another remapping battle. Maryland's Supreme Court says voters will decide in November on a Democratic-backed redistricting amendment for control of the House. It could let lawmakers redraw districts to target the state's lone Republican congressional seat. That's ahead of the 2028 elections. I'm Chris DeMeo. This is Fox News.
19: 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Now your local forecast from the Hanson Paving Weather Center.
18: Clear skies with fog overnight with a low of 67. South winds around 5 miles per hour. Highs level off around 91. Friday, mainly sunny skies develop with fog in spots early. Lows dip down to about 63 and foggy Friday night, mainly clear. I'm staff meteorologist Paul Trombley on KNSI. Currently 66.
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4: This is America in the Morning from Westwood One. Good morning, I'm John Trout. It's Friday, September 4th, 2026. Here's what's coming up on America in the Morning.
22: The jury foreperson in the Lindsey Clancy murder trial in Massachusetts says they're deadlocked over one juror.
23: One juror or 11?
22: I'm Ed Donahue.
24: President Trump takes his mail-in voting order back to the Supreme Court.
25: The only reason the Democrats don't want to do it, they want to cheat.
24: I'm Joan Jones.
22: Fox News Media says it's parted ways with Maria Bartiromo. Sagar Meghani, Washington.
26: The alleged planting of drugs on a political opponent finds a Republican candidate for state rep in Missouri facing a federal charge. I'm Clayton Neville.
27: The U.S. Mint started selling a special gold-finish $1 coin. I'm Ben Thomas.
4: In business news, the latest from Wall Street and Donna Warder reports on a dust-up over data centers. All ahead on America in the Morning. It's 7 past. A week of jury deliberations have left all parties in the Lindsey Clancy murder trial at wit's end, as it appears a single juror is preventing the Massachusetts jury from reaching a unanimous decision.
0: Ed Donahue reports the judge on Thursday, who has spurned a defense lawyer's request to move the juror, has threatened to announce a mistrial.
1: The jury foreperson in the Lindsey Clancy murder trial in Massachusetts says they're deadlocked over one juror. Defense attorney Kevin Reddington mentioned to Judge William Sullivan a note from the foreperson.
2: If we come back here in a half an hour with a mistrial because of a juror that has just spurned the instructions of this court, it's a shame. It's a real shame. And that's why I object to the court's ruling. I request that we have further inquiry. I request that my motion is to remove this juror that refuses to listen to your instruction on reasonable doubt.
1: Clancy is accused of killing her three young children. Judge Sullivan said no.
3: I don't feel that it is proper for me to side with one side or the other of the deliberations. I don't feel it's appropriate for me to say I agree with one juror or 11.
1: The jury has said twice they were at an impasse.
5: We have the note from the jury. There's no way to determine what the deliberations are, who's correct, who's incorrect, and nor should we attempt to, because that's part of deliberations. I think what Your Honor has done by asking each juror if they're able to follow the law and then giving a general instruction on reasonable doubt is appropriate.
1: Clancy doesn't deny strangling her children in the basement of her home in 2023 before trying to take her own life. The defense argues postpartum psychosis is the reason. Prosecutors say Clancy was aware of what she was doing.
3: The evidence must convince you of the defendant's guilt to a reasonable and moral certainty, a certainty that convinces your understanding and satisfies your reason and judgment as jurors who are sworn to act conscientiously on the evidence. This is what we mean by proof beyond a reasonable doubt. All right. And with that, I'm going to ask you to resume your deliberations.
1: I'm Ed Donahue.
0: The battle over mail-in voting is headed back to the U.S. Supreme Court, with the November midterm elections now just 2 months away. Joan Jones has details of a case that's leaving how individual states handle elections hanging in the balance.
7: The Trump administration asked the high court to intervene and lift a federal judge's order blocking new postal service rules governing mail-in ballots, which the administration argues goes against an earlier SCOTUS ruling on nationwide injunctions. Now, these rules, pushed by President Trump, would require states to provide voter lists to the postal service and use standardized ballot envelopes with individualized barcodes. Those barcodes would connect the ballot envelope to a particular voter on the state list, and it allows the ballot to be tracked for verification. Ballots that don't meet those requirements could be denied delivery. Democrats like California Congresswoman Norma Torres don't like that idea.
8: Your job is to deliver the mail. We pay you to deliver the mail. That is it. We don't pay you to process the Republican agenda or to do Donald Trump's bidding.
7: U.S. District Judge Indira Talwani in Massachusetts is the judge blocking the ballot plan. And at a hearing on Thursday, she said the government had not presented any evidence regarding fraudulent absentee or mail-in voting. George Washington law professor Jonathan Turley sees that as a stall tactic by a partisan judge. Here he is on Fox News.
10: For many years, judges, frankly, and certainly litigants, realized that if they could just get an injunction, they could run out an entire administration. They could stop a policy just because it takes so long to get to a final ruling by the Supreme Court.
7: The administration is now asking the Supreme Court to act quickly. So could Trump's plan take effect before November? Possibly, but only if the courts move quickly and the Supreme Court clears the way. For now, the rules remain blocked and uncertainty over mail-in voting continues heading into the 2026 midterms. For America in the Morning, I'm Joan Jones.
0: 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It's 12 past. Bartiromo out at Fox Business. That when America in the Morning continues after these messages.
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0: America in the Morning continues, always on the hunt for severe weather. Here's AccuWeather.com meteorologist LaTroy Thornton.
1: Overall this week, severe weather in the eastern U.S. has generally backed its way westward day to day, with yesterday's wind damage most widespread from southeastern lower Michigan into southwestern Pennsylvania. However, a cold front finally starting to push southward along the mid-Atlantic coast should take the risk for severe weather with it, while another part of that front hangs up over the Ohio Valley. And that does mean the risk for severe weather from northern and eastern North Carolina through much of Virginia and the Delmarva Peninsula, as far north as southern portions of New Jersey and Pennsylvania, plus southeastern Ohio, and nearly all of West Virginia. In this area, thunderstorms today and tonight may bring strong winds along with a risk for flash flooding, especially in those places where there have been several rounds of drenching storms this week. A more stationary part of that front extends to the north and west from that severe weather risk zone into lower Michigan and Wisconsin. And there can be a thunderstorm today in those zones as well as for the areas to the south and east, including much of Indiana and northern Illinois. Stormy conditions also extend into the south and the Gulf Coast, including eastern Texas, where any thunderstorm may bring an intense downpour. Watch for an afternoon thunderstorm from western Nebraska, south and west, through those typical monsoon thunderstorm zones from Colorado and northern New Mexico, across much of Arizona. Much of Utah misses out on this activity today, though, and much of California also looks dry, although large swells continue at the coast, with showers still lingering around a large portion of the northwest and into northern Nevada and northern California, thanks to a storm continuing to work its way farther inland. In Charlotte, North Carolina, today brings some sun with a high of 97, near the daily record of 100 from 1925. For Bend, Oregon, a cool and cloudy day today brings a shower, high 62. I'm AccuWeather.com meteorologist LaTroy Thornton.
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0: of President Trump, who has praised her and granted multiple interviews at the White House.
1: You know, I just saw the news literally as I walked out before. I love Maria. I think she's an amazing person, amazing talent. I don't get involved in the personal drama of media stations. In fact, I'd like to invite Peter Ducey to come up here and answer a question about what happened to Maria.
0: Vice President Vance says he does not know the backstory of Bartiromo's departure. She's among a handful of notable personalities to leave the network in recent years, including Tucker Carlson, Bill O'Reilly, and Pete Hegseth, who departed after the president nominated him to run the Pentagon. Sagar Meghani, Washington.
2: A Republican candidate for state representative in Missouri is facing a federal charge over allegations he instructed his former campaign manager to plant drugs on a political opponent. Correspondent Clayton Neville reports.
3: 37-year-old Thomas Ross is charged with one count of conspiring to distribute a controlled substance in an alleged scheme to plant cocaine and amphetamines on Louise Secker. Ross beat her in a tight Republican primary in Missouri's House District 161 last month. According to the U.S. Attorney's Office for the Western District of Missouri, a former campaign manager for Ross, who wasn't named, told the Joplin Police Department about a public corruption matter and gave them a black nylon glove that he said was given to him by Ross. Inside that glove, a small amount of white powder. The FBI confirmed it to be cocaine. There was also an Adderall capsule. Now, according to prosecutors, the former campaign manager showed authorities text messages, allegedly from Ross, in which he told the manager to plant the drugs in his opponent's purse or car while Ross was out of the state on vacation. Court documents reportedly show that investigators believe Ross used Adderall from his own prescription in the alleged plot. I'm Clayton Neville.
2: 19 after. Massive job cuts at Volkswagen when America in the Morning continues after these messages.

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It's 21 after. This is America in the Morning. It's all about cars in the news on Wall Street. There are massive cuts coming to automaker Volkswagen, which says it will eliminate 50,000 jobs, mostly in Europe, due to the surge of Chinese-made EVs being manufactured both in China and in Europe, along with higher energy costs. And they also said they'll be eliminating some car models. A group representing American automakers sent a letter to members of Congress asking for a permanent ban on Chinese-made cars in the U.S., claiming unfair trade practices and concerns over the car's software.

0: This after the cheaper-made Chinese cars are capturing market share in Europe, Australia, Southeast Asia, Mexico, and South America. In Texas, your next cab ride may be in a car with no steering wheel or gas pedal, as Tesla announced they'll be rolling out a fleet of cyber taxis in Austin. Seth Soutell has a recap from Wall Street.
1: I'm Seth Soutell, and this is the AP Market Report. Stocks rose on Wall Street as bond yields fell back some more, taking some pressure off the stock market. The S&P 500 rose 1.1% Thursday. The Dow climbed 1.2%. The Nasdaq Composite rose 1.4%. Nvidia climbed 1.8%. The giant chip company said it would buy the artificial intelligence platform Hugging Face for $13 billion. Oil prices barely budged after rising sharply earlier in the week. Treasury yields fell in the bond market. The yield on the 10-year Treasury pulled back to 4.77%. Lower yields make it cheaper to borrow money by lowering rates on mortgages and other kinds of loans. Seth Soutell, New York.
0: Shares of Lululemon plunged 15% on Thursday after the retailer reported another quarter of disappointing results and cut its outlook for the year. According to CNBC, the company reported a 4% decline in revenue and a comparable sales decrease of 9% for the second fiscal quarter. It was only the latest rough quarter for the apparel retailer. Interim CEO Megan Frank said on a call with analysts that the company experienced negative commentary on social media that affected its performance in the second quarter. Lululemon has been struggling to regain strength and relevancy among its customers, even as it faces criticism from founder Chip Wilson. The company's new CEO, Heidi O'Neill, will take the reins of the retailer next week. Recall on frozen berries sold at Walmart have been added to a growing recall list linked to multi-state E. coli. Check your fridge for Great Value Organic Triple Berry Blend 10-ounce size. The newly recalled Great Value brand products have been removed from shelves. The products have been linked to 17 illnesses, including 6 hospitalizations, as of the Centers for Disease Control and Prevention's last update. It's 24 past. In the dark about data centers. That and more when America in the Morning continues after these messages.
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0: After this is America in the Morning. A plan by the Environmental Protection Agency could potentially keep citizens in the dark about data centers being built near them. Details from correspondent Donna Warder.
6: Many Americans have been saying no to AI data centers in their communities, and a plan by the Environmental Protection Agency could keep residents from speaking out in a timely manner because it would no longer require states to notify the public and seek comment before issuing air pollution permits. Commerce Secretary Howard Lutnick is trying to sell AI data centers to the public, saying they bring prosperity to the community.
8: You know, these data centers, they're just getting a bad rap because our adversaries are trying to slow us down.
6: Communities are concerned about higher electric bills, data centers' excessive use of water, noise, and pollution they can cause. I'm Donna Warder.
0: It's not a paper bill, but it is currency that you can use. Correspondent Ben Thomas reports there's a new $1 coin available, and it bears the picture of President Trump.
9: The U.S. Mint started selling a special gold-finish $1 coin, struck, it says, to honor 250 years of great American heritage. The tail side features the Great Seal of the United States, while heads is President Trump's face, staring straight at the holder. Liberty written across the top, and 1776, 2026 below. The coin's drawn criticism for something Treasury Secretary Scott Bessent acknowledged in May.
10: At present, no living person can be on U.S. currency.
9: However, the Treasury Secretary does have authority to authorize special coins, and the Trump dollar can be used as legal tender. Still, it does cost more than $1. I'm Ben Thomas.
0: America in the Morning for Friday, September 4th, 2026 is produced by Jeff McKay. I'm John Trout. This is Westwood One.
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0: A lot of people ask me why I went in the funeral business, and I don't blame them. 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
3: News. I'm Sue Guzman. A miraculous rescue in Nepal days after catastrophic flooding struck along the China-Nepal border, killing more than 1,200 people.
4: The rescue came 9 days after the August 26th flooding, likely caused by a glacier collapse that devastated towns and valleys in Nepal.
3: Fox's Marianne Rafferty, an estimated 5,000 people are still missing. Jury in the trial of the Lindsay Clancy case remains deadlocked over whether the Massachusetts mother is responsible for murdering her three young children. Defense attorney Kevin Reddington asking the judge to remove a juror who he says refused to listen to the law regarding reasonable doubt.
5: If we come back here in a half an hour with a mistrial because of a juror that has just spurned the instructions of this court, it's a shame.
3: Judge declined the motion and the jury resumes deliberations this morning. America's listening to Fox News.
6: When you need to know, your weather is on KNSI. Now your local forecast from the Hanson Paving Weather Center.
7: Clear skies with fog overnight with a low of 67. South winds around 5 miles per hour. Highs level off around 91. Friday, mainly sunny skies develop with fog in spots early. Lows dip down to about 63 and foggy Friday night, mainly clear. I'm staff meteorologist Paul Trombley on KNSI. Currently 66.
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9: This is America in the Morning from Westwood One. Coming up this half hour.
10: Vice President J.D. Vance hosts a White House press briefing. I'm Clayton Neville.
11: A fierce advocate for feminist causes has died.
12: It really is a revolution.
11: I'm Mike Hempen.
13: Universities that support anti-Semitism may lose federal funding. I'm Katie Clark with details.
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15: 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I'm Kevin Carr.
16: 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I'm Ed Donahue.
9: And Missouri's Supreme Court rules on redistricting. Back after these messages.
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0: We're back on America in the Morning and heading into the Labor Day weekend. AccuWeather.com meteorologist LaTroy Thornton has the forecast.
1: Rather stormy conditions are once again in store along the Gulf Coast today with plenty of deep moisture in place. This will again support the risk for downpours across much of the Florida Peninsula, with at least some spotty storms once again favoring southern portions of South Carolina and Georgia, as well as a second zone with the risk for more intense downpours from southern Alabama and Mississippi into much of Louisiana. Into eastern Texas, the former tropical storm Edward winds down through the day, still bringing some tropical downpours at times before losing organization today. To the north and east of there, some widely separated afternoon thunderstorms are expected from southeastern Arkansas and northern Mississippi into eastern portions of both Kentucky and Tennessee, but from southeastern Ohio and southern Pennsylvania and New Jersey southward into all but western Virginia, as well as the northeastern half or so of North Carolina, thunderstorms may turn severe today and into tonight with a risk for damaging wind gusts and flash flooding. Look for more general thunderstorm coverage into the rest of Ohio, New Jersey, and Pennsylvania, also extending westward into lower Michigan, southern Wisconsin, and northeastern parts of both Illinois and Indiana. For areas farther to the west, monsoon thunderstorms continue this afternoon for the Four Corners states, with some potential enhancement of downpours as tropical moisture starts to build, leading into what may turn out to be a rather wet Labor Day weekend for some. Otherwise, look for showers to continue to dot much of the northwest today, reaching into northern portions of both California and Nevada as well, with rough surf extending along much of the California coast, thanks to large swells in the area sparked by the current active stretch in the tropics over the eastern Pacific Ocean. That's the weather across America. I'm AccuWeather.com meteorologist LaTroy Thornton.
0: America in the Morning continues. It's 23 till. With former Press Secretary Caroline Leavitt leaving a void as to who will answer questions from reporters in the West Wing, Vice President J.D. Vance hosted the White House briefing Thursday. Correspondent Clayton Neville says the VP spoke on a variety of topics.
2: When Vice President J.D. Vance took the podium in the White House press room...
3: Are we talking to you as the Vice President or the Press Secretary?
2: He was greeted with a question by Fox News reporter Peter Ducey.
4: So I'm not Marco. I have not yet accepted any additional jobs, though I guess the Fraud Task Force is my co-chair, is my second additional job. It's funny, before I came out here, I was talking with the President in the Oval Office, and he said, he said, be careful. I want you to do well, but if you do too well, I might make you the Press Secretary. So I've got to screw up a little bit because I'm busy enough as it is. But I'm very much up here as the Vice President of the United States.
2: As the Vice President, Vance insisted the right choice in the November midterms is voting Republican. When asked about current high prices at the pump and in grocery stores, he said that Democratic leadership would hike taxes if Republicans lose in November.
4: They're a bunch of crazy people, elect the common sense people to Washington, and will keep on doing great work.
2: According to Vance, gas prices are higher than $4 on average in America right now.
4: It's because the Iranians are shooting at commercial shipping.
2: He was asked if he could give a timeline on the end of the war with Iran.
4: I wouldn't call it a war. Right now, there is no active shooting. I recognize there have been places where this has flared up. Major combat operations, again, major combat operations lasted for about 6 weeks.
2: He was asked if he could give a timeline on the end of the war with Iran.
4: When you ask, when will this end, you're asking me a question like, when will the Iranians stop shooting at ships? I think the reality is, I don't know the answer to that question. You would have to ask the Iranians. When will the Iranians shooting at ships stop having an effect on world energy markets? And the answer is, it has less effect day by day.
2: Vance's press conference, the first official White House press briefing since former Press Secretary Caroline Leavitt resigned in July. I'm Clayton Neville.
0: The most visible symbol of the women's movement in the U.S. has died. Correspondent Mike Hempen reports that feminist leader Gloria Steinem has passed away at her New York City home at the age of 92.
5: This is the upside of the downside. This is an outpouring of energy and true democracy like I have never seen in my very long life. It is wide in age. It is deep in diversity.
6: A fierce advocate for feminist causes has died. A post on her social media page says Gloria Steinem died at her home in New York City at the age of 92.
7: This is no simple reform. It really is a revolution. Sex and race because they are easy, visible differences, have been the primary ways of organizing human beings into superior and inferior groups and into the cheap labor on which this system still depends.
6: She was a celebrated author and activist and became a potent voice of the women's movement. In 1971, Steinem talked about equality of the sexes.
7: Sex and race, because they are easy, visible differences, have been the primary ways of organizing human beings into superior and inferior groups and into the cheap labor on which this system still depends.
6: Steinem began her career as a journalist and credits a meeting she covered in 1969 where women spoke boldly about abortion rights as changing her career path. In 1972, she co-founded Ms. Magazine. In 2013, she was awarded the Presidential Medal of Freedom by President Barack Obama.
5: And remember, the Constitution does not begin with I, the President. It begins with we, the people. Make sure you introduce yourselves to each other and decide what we're going to do tomorrow and tomorrow and tomorrow, and we're never turning back. Thank you.
6: I'm Mike Hempen.
0: Billionaire investor Leon Black has refused to appear for a deposition in a House panel's Jeffrey Epstein probe and then took an unprecedented step in the House investigation process. Washington correspondent Sagar Magani reports.
8: I will note that the time is now 10:20 a.m. and Mr. Black has still not appeared. Does the chairman wish to add anything for the record?
9: Yes. It's a damn shame Leon Black failed to appear in accordance with our duly authorized congressional subpoena. This subpoena, I might add, was supported on a bipartisan basis after Mr. Black refused to answer the committee's legitimate investigative questions during his June 26 transcribed interview.
10: Billionaire investor Leon Black has refused to appear for a deposition before a House panel in its Jeffrey Epstein investigation and taken another step. Black is suing the House Oversight Committee to block its subpoenas of him.
9: This is unacceptable.
10: Chairman James Comer says the suit is a first in the Epstein probe.
9: Of all the powerful billionaires and political people we brought in for interviews and depositions, this is the first time anyone's filed suit.
10: Black is repeatedly mentioned in the publicly released Epstein files. Lawmakers allege he paid Epstein $180 million during their years-long relationship. Black says it was all for legitimate purposes. His lawyer accuses the House panel of a fishing expedition aimed at destroying Black.
9: This is unacceptable. We're very disappointed. I don't think I need to tell anyone in here how important of a witness Mr. Black is to this investigation.
10: Sagar Magani, Washington.
0: It's 17 till. When we return on America in the Morning, setback for Republicans on redistricting after these messages.
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15: You too.
0: America in the Morning continues. In a ruling that could impact the midterm elections, the Missouri Supreme Court has unanimously blocked new congressional districts backed by President Trump from being used in the November election and ordered a statewide vote on whether to uphold or reject the new map. The decision Thursday marks a rare setback for Republicans in a national redistricting effort. Missouri's new districts were used in that state's August primaries, but the state Supreme Court says they cannot be used in the November general election or ever again unless voters first uphold the new districts passed by the Republican-led legislature. Missouri Attorney General Catherine Hanaway, a Republican, said that she would immediately appeal to the U.S. Supreme Court, asserting that the decision has, in her words, thrust the state into a full-fledged constitutional crisis. In Washington, the House of Representatives has passed a bill aimed at blocking federal funds to colleges that boycott Israel. Katie Clark reports nearly three dozen Democrats broke with their party to help Republicans pass the measure.
16: The House of Representatives just passed a bill that is aimed at restricting federal aid to colleges and universities that support boycotts of Israel. The bill, called the Protect Economic and Academic Freedom Act, passed with a 237 to 169 yes vote. Many Democrats crossed the aisle and voted along with Republicans to pass it, with only two Republicans voting against it. The bill is designed to cut federal funding to universities and colleges that boycott Israel, discriminating against Jewish students, preventing study abroad in Israel, among other activities. The bill requires the schools to formally certify to the Department of Education that they're not participating in anti-Semitism on campus. Democrats say that it's an infringement of their First Amendment rights and that it hurts academic freedom. Josh Gottheimer, representative from New Jersey, speaking about the bill he co-sponsored from the House floor.
17: No student, no professor should be shut out of research, study abroad opportunities, academic partnerships, or feel unwelcome in the classroom because of where they're from or what religion they practice. Yet that's what boycott, divest, and sanction seeks to do, which targets one country and one religion, Israel and Judaism. My bill prevents discriminatory BDS practices and policies from being enacted at universities.
16: The bill now heads to the Senate for a final vote before becoming law. I'm Katie Clark.
0: The question of whether we'll have to pay more for the money we borrow is front and center this month, and we may have an idea next week as to how at least one Federal Reserve governor will vote on whether to raise interest rates. Correspondent Donna Warder reports.
18: Christopher Waller, an outspoken member of the Federal Reserve's governing board, says whether he'll say yes to an interest rate hike later this month will depend largely on next week's inflation report. The government releases the August inflation numbers on September 11th. Waller says if the numbers show inflation continuing to cool, he'd be willing to keep the Fed's benchmark interest rate unchanged. But he says if inflation comes in hot, he'll consider a rate hike. Several members of the Fed's rate-setting committee have voiced concerns that price increases are too high. Others suggest that inflation is slowly cooling and that higher borrowing costs are not necessary. Donna Warder, Washington.
0: A dark web marketplace put millions of scanned driver's licenses up for sale this week, and the FBI is looking at the identity company that collected them. The new old tech guy, Chuck Palm, has more.
19: It's pretty common these days for somebody to ask to make a photocopy of your driver's license. The front desk at the hotel, the rental car agency, even the ticket counter at the airport. The problem is, 153 million of those scans have turned up for sale on the dark web. Brian Krebs was one of the people who found it because his own license was sitting on it as a free sample, and the file had a timestamp. It was June of last year. He checked that was the day that he rented a car from Hertz. He then found his mother's driver's license, and her timestamp was a few seconds off from his. they handed their license across the same counter at the same time. And if that's not bad enough, Pete Hegseth's license was on there. So was the FBI assistant director. The FBI New Orleans office had opened an investigation, and they're looking at a Louisiana company called idscan.net. They're responsible for running the checks for Hertz, Target, FedEx, Caesars, and about 1,000 of those marijuana dispensaries. 21 million ID checks every month. Here's the bad news. These aren't just photocopies, it's a full capture. The front, back, infrared, ultraviolet, and the sellers say they've been pulling this data for about a year. The really bad news? 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I'm Chuck Palm.
0: 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Your money, your move. Here's Robert Workman.
15: Baseball Thursday, the Red Sox shaded the Orioles 6-5. Former Orioles catcher Adley Rutschman homered in his first at-bat in Baltimore since the deadline deal that sent him to Boston. And he did it again in the sixth inning. Manager Chad Tracy.
20: Yeah, it was awesome. I mean, I thought it was really cool, the video they did for him. I thought, you know, first class of them to step out and let him be acknowledged, and the ovation was awesome, and obviously he had a big night.
15: Weird twist, the All-Star hit two homers for the O's against the Sox back in April. He's the first guy to do that on both sides of a rivalry in the same season. Astros down the White Sox 6-2. Houston takes 3 out of 4 in the matchup of AL division leaders, which is also a World Series replay from 2005, remember? Blue Jays bopped the Guardians 6-3. Toronto now just a half game behind Cleveland in the AL wildcard chase. Rangers shut out the Rays 6-0. Cal Quantrill and company with a three-hitter. Pirates used 6 pitchers to hold the Giants to 2 hits in a 5-2 victory. 5 A's hurlers fanned 18 batters in a 7-4 win over the Mariners. Teoscar Hernandez delivered a 2-run double in the bottom of the ninth to boost the Dodgers past the Cardinals 3-2. Royals over the Marlins 7-3. Leadoff man Carter Jensen missed hitting for the cycle by a single. He had all of the extra base hits and drove in 3. And Pete Crow Armstrong hit his 39th home run of the year as the Cubs nipped the Brewers 2-1. Week 1 of the college football season. Last weekend doesn't count. It was only week 0. Blowout wins for number 21 Utah and number 25 Missouri. Two top 10 teams in action tonight. Number 7 Miami at Stanford. Number 10 Oklahoma home for UTEP. All of the top 25 teams play sometime between now and Labor Day Monday. A Louisiana judge has granted an injunction that will allow 2 former NFL players to return to college and play for number 11 LSU tomorrow night against Clemson. The Southeastern Conference has promised to enforce a rule that would punish any school that puts former professional players on its rosters. That's Friday Sports.
0: It's 7 till. When we return on America in the Morning, awards for unusual science after these messages.
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0: It's 5 till. America in the Morning continues. Heading to the theaters this weekend, there's a new movie that looks at difficult stories investigated by the government and the desperate moves by the FBI to solve the crimes. Entertainment reporter Kevin Carr has a sneak peek at By Any Means.
4: Mark Wahlberg and Yahya Abdul-Mateen II play an unlikely duo in a new crime drama.
23: It's like case after case, unsolved.
24: They don't care about us.
4: By Any Means follows a black FBI agent investigating the murder of a civil rights leader in 1966, Mississippi.
25: No one's talking to the FBI.
26: Not willingly, that is.
25: So what do you want to do?
26: Something unorthodox.
4: When he is stonewalled, he is assigned a new off-the-books partner, a mob hitman who has his own ways of getting people to talk.
27: I knock some heads around and I crack the case.
4: This film is an odd mix. On one hand, it's an intense drama shining a light on despicable things that happened in the civil rights era.
26: Why did you join the Bureau?
23: I believe in justice, and I believe that Negroes have to be a part in getting it.
4: And on the other hand, it's a gritty buddy cop movie juxtaposing a stickler with a maverick.
28: There's no witness. There's no crime.
23: Let these crackers know their consequences.
4: Both elements of the film work, though things do get pretty ugly at times, making several scenes difficult to watch.
28: Why do you care?
27: I only get paid if you tell my friend what he wants to know.
4: And these elements do clash, struggling to tell historical fiction with cathartic revenge moments.
23: It came for me. My wife. What would you do?
27: I'd kill them all.
4: Not much of this true story is known, so script liberties are abound, and the legal realities are muddy at best. But there is a satisfying energy to the film.
23: Let's end this.
4: By Any Means gets 3.5 FBI badges out of 5. I'm Kevin Carr, and that's the way I see it.
0: Think of scientific research, and you may picture white lab coats, microscopes, or arrays of high-end equipment, but the reality is sometimes very different. As Ed Donahue explains, scientists in Europe were honored with awards for projects that were unusual, to say the least, including ones for their endeavors with cockroach milk, as well as the proper way to blow your nose.
29: In Europe, researchers were honored for their quirky, imaginative contributions to science at the 36th annual Ig Nobel Prizes. 10 research teams were honored. MC Mark Abrahams brought out 3 men wearing baseball caps with big cockroaches on top for their Ig Nobel.
30: For discovering that milk proteins from viviparous cockroaches packs 3 times as much energy as milk proteins from cows.
29: Ig Nobel Medicine Prize was awarded to the late Takuji Uno
30: for the study called How to Blow the Nose.
29: One team accepted their award wearing raincoats
30: for theoretical and experimental attempts to design a splash-free urinal.
29: Another research team buried 1,000 pairs of underwear in more than 25 countries to study how critters in the soil help them decompose. I'm Ed Donahue.
0: America in the Morning for Friday, September 4th, 2026 is produced by Jeff McKay. I'm John Trout. This is Westwood One.
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2: I'm Dave Anthony, Fox News, and it's costing truckers like never before. The price of diesel has spiked up to a record high this morning, 7 cents higher to $5.85 per gallon, breaking the previous high hit after the Russia-Ukraine war started in 2022. Regular gas remains $4.14 a gallon, higher than any Labor Day weekend ever, as the Iran conflict rages on.
3: The Iranians are going to shoot at ships like crazy people, and we're going to do what we have to do in order to ensure that their efforts don't lead to a worldwide energy crisis.
2: Though Vice President Vance also says he would not call the conflict with Iran a war, since there are no major combat operations.
5: Vance says he's not going to make a promise about when the prices will come down, saying it's crucial that Iran never has a nuclear weapon. His answer comes as polls show a majority of voters oppose the war in Iran, raising concerns among some Republicans that it could be a liability in the midterms. Regardless, the vice president indicates there are currently no negotiations happening with Tehran because of their continued attacks on commercial ships.
2: That's Fox's Madeline Rivera. Lindsey Clancy's jury will return today for a seventh day of deliberations at her murder trial in Massachusetts, as they remain deadlocked considering her insanity defense in the killing of her three children.
6: Clancy's defense lawyer, Kevin Reddington, says the jury is 11 to 1 in his favor, and he claims the lone holdout won't accept the judge's instructions on reasonable doubt.
2: Fox's Nate Foy outside the court in Plymouth.
6: Yesterday, the judge called up each juror one by one, reportedly asking them if they could follow his instructions. The judge then clarified reasonable doubt and sent the jury back to deliberate further. Reddington wants to replace the holdout juror, but the prosecution doesn't agree.
2: A rescue in Nepal 9 days after a flooding catastrophe. Two workers trapped in hydro tunnels submerged in mud found alive. One of them said there are other survivors there. More than 5,000 people still missing in Nepal and Tibet, 1,300 more dead. 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
7: KNSI News time is 5:02. Patchy dense fog possible early, but then we'll see mostly sunny skies and a high in the low 90s today. Your full KNSI forecast is on the way in moments. Good morning, I'm Jennifer Leverins. The Wright County Sheriff's Office is investigating a fatal stabbing in Monticello. Deputies were called to a home at the Meadows on State Highway 25 Northeast just before 7:30 Thursday morning after a 911 caller reported finding a 57-year-old man dead inside. Investigators say he had an apparent stab wound. A person of interest was identified within minutes and was later taken into custody in Cass County. Authorities say they believe the suspect was headed to another home to hurt someone else. The sheriff's office not releasing any names. No charges has been announced. The investigation is ongoing. Drivers around Lake George today should take note. There is a road closure. 7th Street South from 10th Avenue South and East Lake Boulevard to 9th Avenue South will be closed from 7:30 this morning until 2:30 this afternoon for planned tree removal. No detour will be posted. Drivers are advised to find an alternate route. Severe drought now covers more than half of Minnesota. The U.S. Drought Monitor's weekly report, released Thursday, puts just over 52% of the state in severe drought or worse. That's up from 48% a week ago. Extreme drought, the second worst of the five categories the monitor tracks, also grew to nearly 5% of the state. Central Minnesota, including Benton, Sherburne, and Stearns counties, sit inside the band of severe and moderate drought running across the middle of the state. 3 months ago, almost no part of Minnesota had reached severe drought. You can see the map at knsiradio.com. 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I'm Jennifer Leverins, KNSI News.
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0: 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Good morning. It is 5:08. It's Labor Day weekend, for gosh sakes. Your forecast is brought to us by American Door Works. 67 degrees right now. East breeze to 6. Bringing some rain? We'll see. Dew points already at 63 degrees, 90 today. Some fog this morning, but 90, mostly sunny. Patchy fog is back tonight down to 63, and then for tomorrow morning, patchy fog, of course. Eventual sun and 88 for the high tomorrow. Tomorrow night, a 50% chance of rain, 67 for the low, just a dusting. 50% chance of some showers on Sunday as well. A little fog in the morning. Clouds and 82 for Sunday. Sunday night, still a 50-50 chance of rain. Maybe a quarter, maybe a half an inch down to 66. And, of course, on Labor Day, Monday, now a 60% chance of rain. Maybe a half inch. Clouds and 80. Monday night, 80% chance of rain. Wind at 25, low down to 66. Into Tuesday, clouds and 84. 25-mile-an-hour gusties from the south, 50% chance of rain. Wednesday, sun and 80, 67 right now, AM 1450, FM 99.3, KNSI. 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
0: 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Good morning. 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The first full week of the college football season is underway. The Gophers blow out Eastern Illinois 59-7. A whole slate of games left, with Iowa State opening up the season tomorrow, with Southeast Missouri State
1: Iowa in action tomorrow. They host North Illinois. Wisconsin opens up their year Sunday. They take on Notre Dame at Lambeau. And it wasn't too long that Notre Dame was ranked number one in the country. That ought to be an interesting contest, huh? Minnesota United FC on the road taking on the Portland Timbers tomorrow. The primary group of leaders for the Minnesota Viking football team. Announced yesterday, Justin Jefferson, Aaron Jones Sr., Kyler Murray, and Brian O'Neill. Named offensive captains, Blake Cashman, Josh Metellus, and Andrew Van Ginkel, your new defensive captains. Andrew DiPaolo, the lone captain on the special teams. Twins on the road, taking on the White Sox tonight. Start of a three-game set. Minnesota is three games back of Cleveland for the final American League wild card spot. I'm one of these people that does not believe you should make it to the playoffs if you don't deserve to be in the playoffs. I don't think the Twins deserve to be in the playoffs. The Packers announcing their game themes and activities for each of their home games at Lambeau. The new rivalry alternate uniforms will be debuted week 5 against the Bears. Packers also supporting the alternate look when they wear the 1923 classic uniforms when they host Buffalo week 14. One member of the Giants is happy to still be on the football field, running back Cam Scadabo. Revealed yesterday that he contemplated retiring last season. Had an open fracture on his right ankle late in October. He thought about it. The monotony of the recovery has regenerated him as a football player. New York hosts the Cowboys in week 1 for Sunday Night Football at MetLife Stadium. Former NFL quarterback Mark Sanchez pleads guilty to charges related to a fight and a stabbing last year. He was in Indy to call a Colts game in October when he got into a violent fight with a truck driver. The man stabbed Sanchez, saying it was self-defense. Sanchez charged with battery and public intoxication. He was fired by Fox, also being sued by the driver. Michael Wilson is a wideout for Arizona. He's got a brand new contract as they get ready for the season. 3 years, $75 million extension. Baltimore Ravens wideout Zay Flowers working his way back into week 1 shape after nursing an injury. Been dealing with a quad bruise during training camp. Colts quarterback Anthony Richardson has won the competition to be Daniel Jones' backup. Head coach Shane Steichen mentioned it yesterday. The former first-round pick would be the next man up if something happens to Jones. Third string, Riley Leonard. Let's get back to the NBA. Houston Rockets guard Amen Thompson, the latest member of the team's young core to get a contract extension. He's 23 years old, just agreed to a 5-year, $208 million rookie scale extension. Not too bad for a kid, huh? Well, the chase is on for NASCAR. The Cup Series postseason kicks off at Darlington in the Cookout Southern 500 Sunday. Denny Hamlin, Ryan Blaney, and Tyler Reddick among 16 drivers, all vying for that championship. Ryan Preece stole that last spot following his win at Daytona last weekend. Kyle Larson hopes to defend his title after winning it all last year. There will be a total of 10 races to determine the champion. That's sports. Bob Hughes here, AM 1450, FM 99.3, KNSI. Good morning. The time now is 5:14.
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Good morning. It is 5:16 a.m. 1450 FM 99.3 KNSI. I kid you not. Summertime is really hanging on today. 90 degrees for the high. If you have a pool, we might stop by just for a little, I don't know, afternoon surprise. I'll bring a suit even. 67 is your current temp. Yeah, the dew point at 63 already.

0: percent chance of rain Saturday night, Sunday, and Sunday night. So Saturday, 67 for the high. No, I'm sorry. I have to back way up here. Sunshine on Saturday, 88. Saturday night, here we go. Patchy fog after 4, but partly cloudy down to 67. Again, a 50% chance of rain. Sunday, maybe 3/4, maybe an inch. 82 for the high. Patchy fog to start the day. But that chance of rain on Sunday at 50%. And then for Sunday night down to 66, could get a quarter to a half an inch of rain. 50-50 chance of rainfall. Labor Day, Monday, 60% chance, maybe a quarter to a half. You know, if we get this rain, that's like 1-2 inches, right? And then Monday night's an 80% chance of rain. Low down to 66. Tuesday, still 50-50, 84. So not much cool weather in sight. 74 for the high next Thursday, okay? But again, we're at 67 right now. Anybody have fog and mist? Oh my, yes. Glenwood, 67, 70 degrees in Litch. 68 in Morris. They've got some fog and mist, and 70 in Wilmer. Again, in St. Cloud, 67 degrees. Maybe a little patchy fog this morning. AM 1450, FM 99.3 KNSI. You know, I have been extremely fortunate all summer long to have been able to take Fridays off. It's nice to be back. I'm not kidding you. Sure, it was great while it lasted. Weird to have three-day weekends all summer long. I mean, weird. It's never happened before. Not sure if I like it or not. I mean, I enjoy the waking up part later. But man, I don't know about this retirement thing. I don't know what people do. But today, September 4, for gosh sakes. Kevin Carr is going to take us to the movies. Wahoo. Ray Harrington's popping in. He's got your weekend entertainment lineup and a whole lot more. Going to pay a visit to Cat's Corner to see what's cooking in her kitchen. Captain Josh is going to take us catching Cider Fest tickets, for gosh sakes. What else? Well, you're just going to have to stay with us, I guess. Coffee's good this morning, I'll say that much. AM 1450, FM 99.3, KNSI. The time is 5:20.
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2: What to do about downtown Minneapolis?
3: Kids, you noticing all this light?
2: Well, not that so much as this.
4: Ooh, that smell.
2: A MNPO story this week reminds us about that $700,000 city council commitment for building free public bathrooms on Nicollet Mall.
5: Stop that man kissing on the edge. You stop that at once.
2: It's on hold now because they claim they can't find anyone willing to build one for us. At least that's what the Minneapolis Transportation Planning and Programming Director said at their Climate and Infrastructure Committee meeting last month. It's got to be self-cleaning, free, and be able to hold up to sub-zero weather half the year. Well, first of all, did they just make up the $700,000 number? What if they doubled the offer?
6: Oh, take permits, many. Money, more.
2: They're being conned, man. But really, they could take the $700,000 and give everyone desperate to use a bathroom while walking down the street a $10 voucher for any downtown business, thus making them a customer and entitling them to use any store's bathroom, right? That would give 70,000 randos a place to whiz in warmth whenever they want. Well, proving the city council was only virtue signaling here and has no plans to actually build a public facility on Nicollet Mall, watching St. Paul struggle with their homeless situation, thinking outside the box, they know if they were to hold a news conference to announce that police and ICE officers will be prohibited from using it, that this thing would go up overnight, and they'd have money pouring in for 10 more just like it. Outside the Box with the Ox is brought to you today by Granite City Concrete Raising.
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0: 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Already, I would say warm, 67 degrees. Dew points at 63, humidity at 87%, pardon me. 90 is your expected high today. We will have a little bit of morning fog to deal with, but then sunshine. 90 degrees. We really... really wouldn't want it any other way, would we? Well, maybe. So, for all intents and purposes, fall is here. I don't know if you're like my son-in-law, likes to smoke meat all the time, but fall smoking meat can bring some interesting challenges. Let's get more from the USDA.
15: Whether summer cookout, fall football tailgate party, or holiday feast, smoked meats provide a delicious menu option. You know, smoked ribs, brisket, pork shoulder or butt for pulled pork sandwiches, chicken, fish, or other fare. And if you are someone who puts a meat smoker to good use, USDA food safety expert Meredith Carruthers says there are some tips for you to know to keep food safe from foodborne bacteria. First,
16: starting with a clean smoker, a lot of food particles get charred and onto the grates, making sure you're scraping off those bits before you put new ones on there.
15: Marinate or brine your meats before smoking them. Carruthers points out a couple of food safety considerations.
16: It's just possible for juices from the raw meat and poultry to kind of splatter around your kitchen or to get other places. So cleaning as you go and sanitizing after to make sure those surfaces are clean. As you marinate those items, they can go in the fridge for 1 to 2 days usually.
15: Using a Ziploc freezer bag both for storage and refrigeration of marinating meats and transporting from the fridge to the smoker is one way to prevent spillage of juices and avoid cross-contamination. Now a reminder about separation as it applies to plates and utensils.
16: I just use tongs to take raw meat and poultry out of a bag, put it onto the grill. That has raw meat or poultry juices on it. That has foodborne illness bacteria on it. Keeping in mind to have a different set of utensils there at your grill ready to swap is important, or taking those tongs inside to wash and sanitize before bringing them back out.
15: Separating raw and cooked foods to prevent cross-contamination also applies to plates, cutting boards, and other food prep items. Smoking meats is a low and slow cooking method, yes, but how low can you go?
16: The smoker needs to be set between 225 degrees Fahrenheit and 300 degrees Fahrenheit throughout the cooking process. Anything less than 225 degrees is going to be too low for the food to move through the danger zone and really cook fast enough and hot enough for the bacteria to be killed before they may reach dangerous levels.
15: And use a food thermometer to determine if meat has reached proper internal cooking temperatures. Another food safety consideration when smoking larger cuts of meat, like a pork roast or beef brisket.
16: You don't want to smoke a big portion of food and then just leave it like that and put it in the fridge because it may not cool quick enough. You have to break it down into smaller portions in order for that to cool safely.
15: Do not leave smoked foods out in room temperature for more than 2 hours to avoid bacteria. Carruthers says for leftovers,
16: safe storage time frame is 4 days in the fridge, or you can freeze items. You have at least 2 to 6 months for things in the freezer to keep their great quality without any issues.
15: I'm Rod Bain reporting for the U.S. Department of Agriculture in Washington, D.C.
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0: 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Welcome to a Friday that is going to be like middle July. 90 today. We're at 67 already. The dew point already at 63. I hope the pool's still there.
21: Fox News, I'm Gianna Gelosi. The judge in the Lindsey Clancy murder trial is going to hold an inquiry this morning after the jury sent a note saying 11 of them are in agreement, but there is one holdout that they say refuses to listen to the law regarding the legal standard of reasonable doubt.
22: The judge told the jury yesterday reasonable doubt does not mean proof beyond all possible doubt, and that jurors must have an abiding conviction to a moral certainty that something is true.
21: Fox's Nate Foy, Americans headed out for the long Labor Day weekend, but there could be some sticker shock at the gas pump as the war with Iran continues.
23: Travelers are facing the highest gas prices ever for this time of year. AAA says the national average for a gallon of gas is more than $4 as volatility in the Strait of Hormuz drives up the cost of crude oil.
21: That's Fox's Madeline Rivera reporting. 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
24: KNSI News Time is 5:32. Patchy, dense fog will burn off this morning. Then we'll see sun and a high in the low 90s this afternoon. Your full KNSI forecast on the way in moments. Good morning, I'm Jennifer Leverenz. As the price for a gallon of regular unleaded in St. Cloud hovers around the $4 mark, diesel fuel hit a new record high. A gallon of diesel now $5.73 after a 10-cent spike overnight. This can cause real problems, as almost all consumer goods and shipments rely on diesel, and major spikes will directly affect consumers, not just at the pump, but also at the grocery store, clothing stores, and online retailers. Minnesota Department of Agriculture Commissioner Tom Peterson says the farming industry also feeling the squeeze.
1: They're paying, you know, in some cases 30-40% more than they were a year ago. It's nice to see grain crops rallying a little bit right now, but you're in one door and out the other. It's very frustrating. And you put that on with fall fertilizer prices. Some farmers face a strong headwind at the moment.
24: Additionally, local governments and school districts will also have to deal with cost overruns, operating diesel-powered buses, snowplows, and emergency vehicles. An Immigration and Customs Enforcement officer who shot a Venezuelan immigrant in Minneapolis has reportedly been taken into federal custody. Christian Castro was arrested in Texas late Thursday on charges of lying to investigators about the shooting, which happened earlier this year during Operation Metro Surge. Castro was arrested in May in Texas, but was released last week after a judge denied a request to hold him pending extradition to Minnesota. On Wednesday, a federal grand jury returned a 6-count indictment against Castro. He will reportedly make his initial court appearance later today. One of the largest banks in Minnesota accused of not detecting more than $1 million in fraudulent charges on one business account despite several red flags. Minneapolis-based Marshall Manufacturing Company is a precision machining and medical device contract manufacturer and is suing Old National Bank. The plaintiffs say the bank failed to live up to its vow to protect its account from fraud. The suit says Old National failed on its promise to prevent scammers despite buying an enhanced monitoring service called Positive Pay, and that Marshall Manufacturing found the fraudulent transactions before the bank did. But not before the scam resulted in an overdraft of $700,000 on the company's business account. An Old National spokesman said the bank is aware of the lawsuit, but declined commenting any further, citing ongoing litigation. And someone in central Minnesota is $100,000 richer after hitting the big prize. The Minnesota Lottery says the ticket was from the Money Scratch game and sold at the Cashwise food store with the prize claimed September 1st. Money is a $50 ticket that launched August 2025, printed with 50 top prizes of $100,000 and carrying the best overall odds of any scratch game the lottery currently sells. KNSI News Time is 5:35. 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For more on these and other stories, visit knsiradio.com. I'm Jennifer Leverins, KNSI News.
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0: AM 1450, FM 99.3, KNSI 536, 67 degrees, dew point 63, humidity 87% already. 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A little patchy fog this morning, sunshine and 90 later today. Patchy fog back tonight down to 63, 88 tomorrow. Mostly sunny once the fog burns off. Saturday night, 50% chance of rain, 67 for the low, just a dusting. Sunday could get 3/4 to 1 inch of 50% chance of rain, a high of 82. Sunday night, a 50-50 chance of rain, maybe a quarter, maybe a half, down to 66. And then Monday, Labor Day, 60% chance of rain, another 1/4 to 1/2 inch possible, clouds and 80. Monday night, 80% chance of rain, down to 66, going to be windy. Tuesday, 50-50 chance of rain. South wind at 25, clouds and 84 for Tuesday. 67 right now, the time, 5:37.
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0: There is not a shortage of fun in our country, do you think? 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I got it, I think. Yeah. 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It's time for Bill O'Reilly.
15: 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You are listening to the O'Reilly Update. Coming up next, the news with Mike Slater.
16: Thank you, Bill. Here's what's happening today in America. Donald Trump floats regime change in Iran. Tiger Woods makes a plea deal in Florida. Check your pockets for a new coin. And a new survey ranks the most popular dog breeds in America. That's all coming up. Then I will be here with your message of the day about Abdulrahman Mohammed al-Sayed. But first, President Trump pushing for a potential uprising in Tehran on Truth Social. Commander-in-Chief said, quote, Iran is just playing out the inevitable. When are the Iranian people going to rise up and fight? The U.S. and Iran traded strikes this week after the mullahs attacked American military targets in the Middle East. Tiger Woods striking a deal in Florida. The state charged the golfer with reckless driving after he flipped his car last March. Woods pleaded no contest, which means I'm not going to fight the charges. And we'll pay a fine of $1,000. And have his driver's license suspended for 5 years. The suspension also applies to golf carts. Woods faced similar charges in 2017 when police found him sleeping behind the wheel of a running car. He tested positive then for marijuana and prescription painkillers. The U.S. Mint announced that $1 coins featuring President Trump have entered circulation and can also be purchased on its website. In addition to the president's portrait, the U.S. Mint said the coins commemorate the 250th anniversary of the signing of the Declaration of Independence. It has inscriptions 1776 to 2026 on it, also Liberty, and of course, In God We Trust. You can buy these coins online. They come in rolls, 25 to a roll, for $61, or a bag of 100 coins goes for $154.50. The coins can be used as legal tender, of course. The Mint said these coins are also in circulation, so check your pocket change. Collect them today. The coins are not real gold. They're made from a gold-colored finish made of manganese brass. They were produced at the Philadelphia Mint. The Mint said 250,000 of these coins have a special July 4th marking on them, which have been randomly included in the rolls and bags. These were struck on the 4th of July at the Philadelphia Mint. An annual survey from the American Kennel Club listing the most popular dog breeds in America. The top five, the poodle, followed by German Shepherd, Golden Retriever, French Bulldog, and the number one dog for the 20th year in a row, the Labrador Retriever. 40% of homes in America have at least one dog as a pet. I'm Mike Slater from the podcast Politics by Faith. 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Also, youtube.com/@politicsbyfaith. I'll be back with your message of the day about Abdul al-Sayed.
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16: Mike Slater filling in for Bill O'Reilly. Now it's time for the O'Reilly Update message of the day. Abdulrahman Mohammed Al-Sayed is running for Senate in Michigan. He is the Democratic candidate. Things keep coming out about this guy, and that hasn't tanked him yet. I don't know what will. A couple weeks ago, a video came out of him saying he hates Mackinac Island. Mackinac Island is this beautiful island way, way up northern Michigan. It's one of the most beautiful Americana towns in the entire country. It's quintessential America. There's no cars allowed, only horses. It's pristine and wonderful and historic and an incredible place to be. The governor of Michigan has a summer home there. And he said if he wins, he'll have to be there, and he hates it. You can't hate Mackinac Island. It's like being from Tennessee and saying you hate Dolly Parton, or you're running for office in Texas and you hate the Alamo. One would imagine if you are a foreigner, now he's born in Detroit, but he proudly presents as a foreigner, you would think you would go out of your way to drape yourself in the red, white, and blue. You'd be like Toby Keith walking around. You'd be quoting Country Boy Can't Survive every other speech. You'd be wearing a Team USA jersey at a World Cup game, which Zohran did not do, by the way. But, okay. So Slater, you're making a mountain out of a molehill. Okay. Then he comes out and he's on this lefty podcast. And he said, you know, when you go to a wedding back home, it's this big, bright party. Back home? Where? Detroit? No, he's talking about Egypt. I call that a tell. You know, in poker, when someone gets dealt a good hand, maybe they get a little smile on their face. That's a tell. That right there, that line from Abdulrahman, that's a tell that he doesn't consider himself an American. There's a friend of mine who was born in Brazil, and he talked about, just the other day, he told me about going back to his hometown. He didn't say, I'm going back home. He said, I'm going to my hometown. Because America's my friend's home, but apparently it's not Abdulrahman's home. Now this is the latest. We have a tweet he sent on September 11th, 2021. He said, today, I mourn the 3,000 lives, 6,000 injuries, and infrastructural devastation in New York City, perpetuated ignorantly in the name of my faith. Tomorrow, I'll mourn around 1 million lives, millions of injuries, and infrastructural devastation in three countries, perpetuated ignorantly in the name of my country. So we have this Muslim guy running for U.S. Senate in Michigan talking about 9/11, saying, sure, it was bad. It wasn't great. But it's nothing compared to what my country has done to my real people in the Middle East for all these years. Notice the only time Abdulrahman Mohammed Al-Sayed ever mentions my country is when he's here to bash it. When he's talking about weddings and delicious food, well, Egypt is back home. But when it's America's the great Satan, well, then it's my country is so terrible and evil. In related news, did you see the CBC, this is the Canadian Broadcasting Corporation, their senior director of journalistic standards. He sent a memo to all the CBC staff saying don't refer to 9/11 as a terrorist attack. Refer to it instead as a hijacking and a jet crash. A jet crash. That Canadian man, his name's Bassem Bouchra from Egypt. Maybe he and El Said can go back home together. Something you might not know. Next.
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16: I'm Mike Slater from the podcast Politics by Faith. Now it's time for something you might not know. There are more than 120,000 Flock cameras in over 6,000 communities in 49 states. Alaska is the one holdout. Have you heard of these Flock cameras? They track license plates, but of course they can obviously track everyone and everything as well. All over the place. Here's my first problem with the Flock cameras. Privacy stuff aside, we have issues like Willia Tolliver in Seattle. He shot his gun into a crowded group of people, killed a 50-year-old woman, injured 7 others, including a 9-year-old boy. He was sentenced. How long do you think he went to prison for? He was sentenced to 4 years in prison. He was released after 3. I was always under the impression that if you went to jail, especially if you murdered someone, like that's it for you. Your life's over. This guy's been arrested 44 times before he murdered someone. Slater, what does this have to do with Flock cameras? Knowing where the criminals are isn't the main problem. The main problem at the moment is keeping them in prison. Zohran's out here in New York City talking about shutting down Rikers Island. And he's serious. They did this in California, prison realignment. This is the reason why shoplifting went way up in California. They cut the prison population way down, sent prisoners out of jails. Then they had to release people that were in the jails. And then they no longer made it a crime to shoplift, to try to keep the population of jails down. That's why everything's behind a cage when you go to any store in California. The problem with crime in America is not finding the criminals. It's keeping them in jail once we have them. What percentage of the U.S. population do you think is in jail right now? If you ask most people, they'll say like 20, 30%. Like all we hear about is prison overpopulation. What percentage do you think are in jail? 0.7%. That's it. Solving crime is not a technology problem at the moment. It's just a matter of will. Do we want to keep prisoners off the streets or not? Do we want to keep law-abiding people safe or not? If we did, we'd be building more prisons. We could solve almost all the violent crime problems in America, almost all of it. Certainly all the random crime, but almost all the violent crime. If we got the prison population up to 2%, and we don't need a Flock camera for that. I'm Mike Slater. More coming up.
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0: Well, a little more fog and mist starting to make its presence felt. 66 in Glenwood, 70 in Litchfield, 68 in Morris, 70 in Painesville. 68 in Wilmer, all with fog and mist. 67 in St. Cloud. East breeze to 6, dew points at 63. 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Fog to start, then sunshine. Clear tonight, 63. Maybe a little patchy fog developing, 88, and mostly sunny tomorrow after the fog is gone. 50% chance of rainfall after midnight tomorrow night. Patchy fog redevelops. 50% chance of showers Sunday with a high of 82. Sunday night, a 50-50 chance of rain down to 66. Monday, high of 80. 60% chance of rain Monday night and 80% chance of rain down to 66. Again, we're at 67 right now, AM 1450, FM 99.3. 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
14: Will the lone holdout remain held out? I'm Dave Anthony, Fox News. That is the big question at Lindsey Clancy's murder trial in Plymouth, Massachusetts.
15: There's one juror who refuses to listen to the law that you've given him or her on reasonable doubt.
14: And Clancy's attorney, Kevin Reddington, says if that leads to a mistrial, it'll be a shame. He asked the judge to replace the juror, but Judge William Sullivan said no.
24: I don't feel it's appropriate for me to say I agree with one juror or 11.
14: The jury is considering murder or manslaughter or Clancy's insanity defense in the killing of her three children that she suffered postpartum psychosis. A lot of Americans are traveling this long weekend, paying the highest gas prices ever around Labor Day. AAA's national average for regular around $4.14 a gallon, well over a dollar higher than before the Iran conflict that Vice President Vance says he would not call a war.
26: I'm not going to make a promise about when it's going to return to $3. What I will say is that we have to remember, why are we doing this? Number one, it's so that Iran never has a nuclear weapon. And number two, what we're doing right now is protecting commercial shipping in order to ensure that we don't have a worldwide energy crisis.
14: Adding to the economic strain, especially for truckers and businesses using diesel, the price of that fuel spiked up 7 cents this morning to a new record high, $5.85 per gallon, eclipsing diesel's previous high in 2022 after the Russia-Ukraine war broke out. Now to Missouri. President Trump is calling horrible and ridiculous a state Supreme Court ruling last night blocking congressional redistricting that already had been used in the primaries. Republican Missouri Governor Mike Kehoe just told Fox he wants the U.S. Supreme Court to intervene.
27: Put a stay on this decision so that we can let Missourians and let them vote on the map that they were told they would be able to vote on and not steal this away from them.
14: America's listening to Fox News.
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3: 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Patchy fog early with a high in the low 90s this afternoon. Your full KNSI forecast is on the way in moments. Good morning, I'm Jennifer Leverins. A man Wright County deputies believe may have been headed to harm someone else is in custody after a traffic stop in Cass County. Investigators say a 57-year-old man was found dead inside his Monticello home Thursday morning with an apparent stab wound. Deputies identified the person of interest, then learned they may be driving toward a home in Cass County. They caught up to him about 10 miles short of that address, where they found a loaded shotgun sitting in the front seat. The person at that Cass County home was found safe. No names have been released. No charges have been announced. A road closure in St. Cloud today could disrupt traffic for a bit near Lake George. Planned tree removal is the reason. 7th Street South from 10th Avenue South and East Lake Boulevard to 9th Avenue South will be closed. It is shutting down today from 7:30 to 2:30. There will be no posted detour. Drivers asked to find an alternate route. Nearly all of Minnesota is now abnormally dry or in drought, according to the latest U.S. Drought Monitor. It shows less than 5% of the state is drought-free, and more than half of Minnesota has now reached severe drought. A year ago, more than 86% of the state was drought-free, and no part of Minnesota had even reached moderate drought. The Department of Natural Resources has the Mississippi Headwaters watershed in a drought warning, pointing to what state climatologists call a storage drought, resulting in a serious drop in lake levels, soil moisture, and groundwater. Six Central Minnesota beverage makers pouring at this year's St. Cloud Craft Bev and Cider Fest, including Iron Street Distillery in St. Cloud, Third Street Brewhouse in Cold Spring, and Lupulin Brewing in Big Lake. 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
0: Steady as she goes, Mr. Sulu. We're at 67 degrees right now. Oh, that'll change. 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Maybe a little patchy fog developing, but sunshine and 90 today. Yeah, Rain Man, we're hitting the pool. 63 under a clear sky tonight, patchy fog redeveloping. So morning fog tomorrow, a high of 88 under a mostly sunny sky. And then tomorrow night, 50% chance of rain. 67 for the low, maybe a dusting. Sunday, 50% chance of rain. Fog in the morning, a high of 82. We could get an inch of rain on Sunday. Sunday night could get another half an inch down to 66, 50% chance of rain. And then on Labor Day proper, 60% chance of rain for Monday, maybe a quarter, maybe a half an inch of rain, and a high of 80 degrees. Monday night, down to 66, still a chance of rain, but this time Monday night at 80%. Tuesday, 50-50, clouds and a high of 84. The system's going to exit Monday evening into Tuesday, so the wind is going to blow a little bit on Monday evening into Tuesday. Interesting to me how, you know, the beginning of the week, Labor Day was, oh, it's going to be amazing. And then as the days go by, we see there's a chance of rain, and then there's a chance of rain, and now we may get a couple of inches of rain over the weekend. Bring your umbrella. What the heck? 66 with fog and mist in Glenwood, 70 fog and mist in Litchfield. Fog 68 in Morris right now. Some fog and mist, 70 degrees in Painesville. Wilmer has fog and mist there at 68. And again in St. Cloud, the dew point already at 63. The temperature is 67.
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0: 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Good morning. We're at 6:09. The sports is brought to us by the Trout Companies. They have been drilling residential wells all year round for more than 60 years. This is absolutely nuts, and you can't make it up, but it's the truth. The Detroit Tigers have agreed to a $4 million deal with a hitter who lives now in the Dominican Republic. His name is Wilbur Sanchez, okay? $4 million. He's 12 years old. Crazy. Minnesota United FC hoping to maintain their recent run of success. They've earned at least a point in back-to-back games. Minnesota in Portland to take on the Timbers tomorrow. Vikings have announced their captains, Justin Jefferson, Aaron Jones Sr., Kyler Murray, and Brian O'Neill, offensive captains. For the defense, it's Blake Cashman, Josh Metellus, and Andrew Van Ginkel. Andrew DiPaolo, the lone captain on special teams. Twins on the road taking on the White Sox tonight, game one of three. Currently, Minnesota is three games back of Cleveland for the final American League wildcard spot. College football is in the books. Minnesota blows out Eastern Illinois 59-7. Iowa opens it up tomorrow against Southeast Missouri State. Iowa also in action tomorrow. They host North Illinois. Wisconsin opens it up on Sunday. They take on Notre Dame at Lambeau. Speaking of Lambeau, the Packers have announced their game themes and activities for their home games. They will debut their new rivalry alternate uniforms week 5 against the Bears. Packers also having an alternate look when they wear their 1923 classic uniforms when they host the Buffalo Bills in week 14. Go Pack. Mark Sanchez pleads guilty. This is all related to a fight and a stabbing last year. The planned guilty plea is a week before that trial was set to start in Indianapolis. Sanchez was there to call a Colts game in October. Got into a nasty fight with a truck driver. The man stabbed Sanchez, saying it was self-defense. Sanchez charged with battery and public intoxication. Lost his job with Fox, also being sued now by the driver. Cardinals wideout Michael Wilson has a new contract. They're getting ready for a brand new season with him. 3 years, 75 mil. Oh, he's 26 years old. Ravens wide receiver Zay Flowers working his way back into week one shape, nursing a nasty thigh bruise during training camp. Colts quarterback Anthony Richardson has won the competition to be the backup for Daniel Jones. Riley Leonard will serve as a third-string signal caller for the start of the regular season. NASCAR, the chase is on. The Cup Series postseason kicks off at Darlington in the Cookout Southern 500 coming up on Sunday. Denny Hamlin, Ryan Blaney, and Tyler Reddick among the 16 drivers trying to get their way into the championship. Ryan Preece drove his way into the last spot with a win at Daytona last weekend. Kyle Larson will hope to defend his title after winning it all last year. A total of 10 races will determine the champion. All right, here's the current state of sports. The Southeastern Conference suing LSU and head coach Lane Kiffin over the school's efforts to allow former NFL players to play college football. The federal complaint names LSU, its board of supervisors, the university president, the AD, and Kiffin as defendants. The SEC is alleging that LSU conducted a deliberate campaign to recruit professional athletes, including players who signed NFL contracts. The conference, seeking declaratory and injunctive relief, as a separate Louisiana court proceedings consider whether or not former Ole Miss and NFL players Xavier Harris and Daquan Wright can play. LSU set to open up their season Saturday night against Clemson. You see what happens when you open the door to stupidity and start playing college, or start paying, rather, college football players? Don't think anything through. What do you think is going to happen? Duh. That is sports. AM 1450, FM 99.3, KNSI. It's 6:14. Good morning.
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1: 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Yes, it is Bob Hughes, and it is Friday. I realize it's kind of a weird thing for me to be on the air on a Friday morning, but you know, huge thanks to the GOT and Terrible Todd for filling in for me all summer long on Fridays. Hard to believe it has come and gone. Man, I remember when I started thinking about this. Could we do this? Could we pull this off? Can we make it work? They sure did. Thanks, gentlemen. Appreciate it. You know the weirdest thing, though? I did not take one single Friday to go fishing. Captain Josh Hagemeister did, though. He's going to be with us coming up 6:45-ish or so this morning. Getting the band back together, my friends. Kevin Carr's taking us to the movies. That at about 7:23. Ray Harrington pops in. He's got the weekend entertainment list, oh, and beyond, for sure.

0: That's all right. We need the water, that is for sure. I don't know if it's too late for the crops or not. AM 1450, FM 99.3 KNSI. Did you hear that the Dallas Cowboys, part of their training camp regimen, visited a local orphanage? Quote, "It's just so heartbreaking to see all those faces with absolutely no hope," said one of the orphans. I think they could probably say the same thing about the Minnesota Vikings, couldn't they? Oh, and the Packers, come on. Now, I have higher hopes for Minnesota than I do Green Bay, that is for sure. You know, aging is really weird. On paper, I'm 40. Yesterday at the gym, I felt like I was 25. This morning, I feel like I'm 87. Wait till 9 o'clock rolls around, Bob. I haven't seen 9 o'clock for months. Traveling salesman stopped by the house the other day, offered me a deal on a casket. A casket? I told him, look, pal, that is the last thing that I need. Which is true. Do you know the difference between a dog and a marine biologist? A dog and a marine biologist. One wags a tail, the other tags a whale. You knew that. Getting old is a not good thing. I blacked out for 20 minutes, realized then I'd put my hoodie on backwards. That's why you should always cut little holes in the back of those things. What do you call a pizza topped with nothing but peppers? Why, of course, a pepper-only pizza. Oh, I was going to start my new diet today, but I just have too much on my plate right now. I think I'm going to wear a sign on my T-shirt. Please be patient with me. I'm from the 1900s. And the older I get, the heller the no. Does this happen to you in the morning? That first sip of coffee makes you think you can handle people, and then people start peopling and the whole thing just falls apart? Yeah, me too. Do we have one more dad joke? I think so. What did 50 Cent do? I'm sorry. What did 50 Cent do when he got hungry? 50 ate. Every day, I wake up and begin the 16-hour process of getting ready for bed. You know what I'm saying? All right, this is for all the kids going back to school. I asked my 9-year-old grandson what he learned in school today. He said, apparently not enough because I have to go back tomorrow. Ain't it the truth? AM 1450, FM 99.3, KNSI. Good morning. We're at 621. And the latest on Dolly Parton coming up right after this. KNSI,
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0: 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What's the
1: Ox say? 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Right away, any verdict on Lindsey Clancy? Then any news from the state fair? 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Ugh. 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What's the Ox say?
2: 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This gal is going to be an inspiration for many years to come.
3: I tumble out of bed and I stumble to the kitchen. Pour myself a cup of ambition and yawn and stretch and try to come to life.
2: You know, she only said she'd do the movie if they let her write the theme song. So she sits down and so the little click, click, clicks that you hear, her fingernails. Those ginormous long fingernails of Dolly Parton. Pretty cool. I had no idea that she was who she was, right? And the whole thing continues. By now you've heard the stories of the fact that she has lists of things that need to be done by her staff for many, many, many years to come. Pretty cool. Of course, the Imagination Library. Story this morning. 20 farms. 20 farms across North America have already done corn mazes honoring Dolly Parton and the 31st anniversary of her Imagination Library. They're across 15 states, two Canadian provinces. The mazes were in the works months ago before she passed. A quote from Dolly, I'm grateful for the support of my Imagination Library, and I'm excited to invite people out to get lost in this year's country music corn maze for a little fun. A good reason to get lost. A portion of all of the ticket proceeds donated to the Imagination Library. The mazes will be an interactive trivia game kind of thing, testing you on your knowledge of Dolly Parton. Awesome. Going to be themed photo ops, storytelling, of course. There's got to be music, and there will be. Way too fun. Way too fun. Now, her cousin, Richie Owens, who is the Dolly Parton family historian, was on the Today Show yesterday saying, Dolly was such a private person, right? She wanted to keep the cancer battle private. He did not know about her health struggles, the extent of her health struggles. A quote from Richie Owens, she always kept things private because she always wanted to keep everybody being positive around her and put that out there in the world. Just don't worry about me. I'm going to be fine. Just show the love. That still is Dolly Parton. 627, good morning.
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2: 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KNSI, we have a story here this morning that is phenomenal. You know, the second Tuesday of each month, we have a program with the Alzheimer's Association of Minnesota, North Dakota. This story has not crossed that program yet, but it's going to shake a few people up today, I think. There's a gal who was diagnosed with progressive Alzheimer's disease. And folks, she just made an amazing, amazing turnaround. An experimental medication. Now, her brain scans showed 9 areas of plaque. Doctors now say they are all gone now. She also reconnected with a pal from junior high school. They got married, and they just celebrated their first year anniversary. We're going to hear from Gail Youngdale in just a moment, as well as her husband, Phil, and her doctor. But that is amazing, amazing news. For those with Alzheimer's, there could be something happening out there. We'll get to the story in a moment.
8: Fox News, I'm Therese Crowley. One holdout juror in the Lindsey Clancy murder trial. Judge William Sullivan holds an inquiry this morning about the jury's note that the person is refusing to listen to the law. But the judge rejected defense lawyer Kevin Reddington's motion to remove the juror.
9: I object to the court's ruling. I request that we have further inquiry. I request that my motion is to remove this juror that refuses to listen to your instruction on reasonable doubt.
8: Judge Sullivan said it would be improper to side with the 11 or the 1 going into day 7 deliberating whether Clancy had control when she killed her 3 children. Miraculous survival in Nepal. 2 workers rescued from a hydropower tunnel 9 days after the glacier let loose epic flooding that killed 1,300. Labor Day weekend gas prices up about a nickel from last month. AAA at $4.14 a gallon. National average for regular. 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
11: KNSI News Time is 6:32. Patchy dense fog will burn off this morning, then sun and a high in the low 90s this afternoon. Your full KNSI forecast is on the way in moments. Good morning, I'm Jennifer Leverins. Paying over $4 a gallon for regular unleaded is challenging enough, but diesel hit a new record in Minnesota at $5.73 following a 10-cent spike overnight. This can cause real problems as almost all consumer goods shipments and the farming industry rely on diesel. Minnesota Department of Agriculture Commissioner Tom Peterson explains how the price affects consumers at the store.
12: We put all kinds of livestock and poultry on the road every day. That's something we're definitely seeing a high transportation cost for that. You know, somebody has to pay for that. And so it's either the farmer on the back end or the consumer on the front end. And so we'll continue to see that till those prices come down.
11: There's also a surge in demand this time of year due to peak agricultural needs for harvest and early blending of heating oils ahead of winter. Local governments and school districts will also have to deal with cost overruns, operating diesel-powered buses, snowplows, and emergency vehicles. Federal prosecutors are charging a U.S. Immigration and Customs Enforcement officer with lying to investigators about the events leading up to the shooting of a Venezuelan man during Operation Metro Surge earlier this year. Christian Castro, the officer who authorities say shot Julio Cesar Sosa Celis in the leg in January, has been charged with making false statements to federal investigators. On Wednesday, a federal grand jury returned a six-count indictment against him. Castro told investigators he was being attacked with a shovel and shot Sosa Celis in self-defense. Evidence showed he actually shot into an occupied home, hitting Sosa Celis in the leg, while other bullets lodged into a child's bedroom wall. Castro will be in court later today. The Minnesota Supreme Court and the Minnesota Court of Appeals are among the victims of a third-party data breach. The compromised user information came from backup data both courts had provided to Thomson Reuters Court Management Solutions, which supplies the judicial branch with case management product called C-Track. That system was hacked in March. The Minnesota Tax Court and Minnesota Court of Administrative Hearings also affected. Case documents were not compromised, and Minnesota courts are operating normally. The Minnesota Department of Natural Resources asking the public for help collecting red pine cones and has increased its payment for those collections. The DNR will pay $95 per bushel for clean, ripe, and closed cones. This year's crop is expected to be the best the state has seen in a decade. The DNR uses the cones for a seed crop to plant the Norway pine, which is Minnesota's state tree. And with screams and giggles, Minnesota fairgoers taking delight in the magic of the Tilt-A-Whirl ride as it turns 100 years old. It was invented by Herbert Selner in Faribault after he attempted to make a water ride that failed. The iconic Tilt-A-Whirl and its brightly colored cars debuted at the Minnesota State Fair in 1926. KNSI News Time 635. 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I'm Jennifer Leverins, KNSI News.
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2: 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Good morning, we're at 537. 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Summer does not want to go away, which is A-OK, right? 67 degrees right now, east breeze to 6, dew points at 63. 90. Today. Maybe some fog this morning, but sunshine and 90. 63 overnight. Patchy fog is coming back. 88 and mostly sunny tomorrow once that fog burns off. Tomorrow night, 50% chance of rain after midnight, down to 67. Some fog on the way. 50% chance of rain Sunday with a high of 82. Patchy fog again. Sunday night, still a 50-50 chance of showers. 66 for the overnight low. Labor Day, a 60% chance of rain with a high of 80. Monday night, 80% chance of rain, down to 66. We can use the moisture for sure. Let's see. Just a dusting Saturday night. Sunday, it's possible we could get an inch, maybe a half an inch on Sunday night, and then Labor Day, perhaps another half an inch. So that'd be two if it in fact happens. And then we get into Monday night with an 80% chance of rainfall. So, could be a little soggy out there. I hope you waterproof the tent. 67 right now, AM 1450, FM 99.3, KNSI. We're going catching with Captain Josh in just a moment. The time, 6:38.
17: 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Apple is about to roll out new products with a new CEO.
18: This is going to be a gradual multi-year changing of the guard.
17: Bloomberg's Mark Gurman, who says as John Ternus takes over, Steve Jobs won't be far away.
18: I'm led to believe he will be very present and intimately involved with Apple in the several years to come, serving as an advisor to John Ternus, but also having a major impact on things like supply chain, operations, procurement.
17: But Ternus will be the face of Apple at this coming week's introduction of new products.
18: September 1 was picked for a very specific reason, to have John Ternus be the one to introduce the foldable iPhone, the smart home display, basically be able to present him as sort of this new product development maestro as Apple rolls out its biggest new product roadmap in its history.
17: Tim Cook has been CEO since 2011. I'm Charlie Pellett, Bloomberg Radio.
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2: 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The captains for the Minnesota Vikings, Justin Jefferson, Aaron Jones Sr., Kyler Murray, and Brian O'Neill for the offense. For the defense, it would be Blake Cashman, Josh Metellus, and Andrew Van Ginkel. Andrew DiPaolo, the lone captain for the special teams. Twins on the road tonight, game one of three with the Chicago White Sox. Minnesota is currently three games back of the Cleveland Guardians for the final American League wildcard spot. First full week of college football season underway. Minnesota blows out Eastern Illinois last night, 59-7. Iowa State opens it up tomorrow with Southeast Missouri State. Iowa also in action tomorrow with North Illinois. Wisconsin opens up their season Sunday with Notre Dame at Lambeau. Green Bay debuting their new rivalry alternate uniforms week 5 against the Bears. The Packers, when they take on the Bills also in week 14, will be wearing their classic 1923 uniforms. Minnesota United FC on the road taking on the Portland Timbers tomorrow. The Loons have earned at least a point in back-to-back games. The Detroit Tigers have agreed to a $4 million deal with a hitter out of the Dominican Republic. His name is Wilbur Sanchez. Keep an eye on this name. You're going to have to wait a while. Wilbur is only 12 years old, already making $4 million. You tell me how crazy that is. Speaking of Sanchez, former Fox Sports broadcaster Mark Sanchez pleads guilty to charges related to a fight and a stabbing last year. Sanchez charged with battery and public intoxication, fired by Fox, also being sued now by the driver of the vehicle. Sanchez got in a fight with this truck driver. The guy stabbed Sanchez. He says it was self-defense. So now the plea deal. Michael Wilson, Arizona Cardinals wideout, a new contract. 3 years, $75 million. Not too bad for a 26-year-old. Baltimore Ravens wideout, Zay Flowers, working his way back into training camp. He had a big quad bruise. Colts quarterback Anthony Richardson, the backup for Daniel Jones. Riley Leonard will be his backup, the third-string signal caller, for the rest of the regular season. The chase is on. The NASCAR Cup Series postseason kicks off at Darlington for the Cookout Southern 500. That one on Sunday. Denny Hamlin, Ryan Blaney, and Tyler Reddick among 16 drivers vying for that championship. Ryan Preece drove his way into the last spot following his win at Daytona last weekend. Kyle Larson tries to defend his title after winning it all last year. The 10 races that are there, that are left, a total of 10 races determine the championship. And that is sports. Bob Hughes here, AM 1450, FM 99.3, KNSI. Good morning. Our time is 6:43.
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2: Well, you know what? We do actually play requests here at AM 1450, FM 99.3, KNSI. I know I just played this earlier when we were talking about Dolly, but apparently it's Captain Josh Hackemeister's favorite Dolly Parton song. Who knew?
3: Tumble out of bed and I stumble to the kitchen, pour myself a cup of ambition and yawn and stretch and try to come to life.
2: Captain Josh, great to have you. Good morning, sir. It's been a while. I hope things are going well.
21: That pretty much describes me every morning. That's why I picked it. And I also picked it because the sun in the sky is lower now than it was a month and a half ago. So you can fish 9 to 5 now. No problem.
2: Darn right. You know, I realize that people love summertime and summertime fishing and all that. I really like fall because of exactly what you just said. You got a little bit of extra time. You don't have to be on the water at 4 a.m. You can wait till 5 now.
21: Right, and even later than that. So yeah. In about another week or two, I'll be starting my trips at 8:30 in the morning, and then 9, literally. And then come October, it'll be 9:30.
2: Sure.
21: Because I try to fish the same light levels all the time because it makes prediction a lot easier, meaning if you get up at, like you said, 5 in the morning one weekend, and the next weekend you get up at 7, and then the next weekend you get up at 6, in the summertime, and you go to the same spots every time, which a lot of people do, and now they don't realize that the 3 times in a row they've been in their secret spot, it hasn't worked very well because the sun is at a different level in the sky, even though the watch says the same thing. So I adjust accordingly, so my predictions are never wrong because I'm matching the light levels to my predictions.
2: You know, folks, we have this conversation with Captain Josh and so many other folks here on KNSI, hoping that you pay attention because what he just said could be the difference between a successful fishing trip and, you know, one where everybody's sitting there whining. Josh, tell me a little bit about water quality right now. It was probably a month or so ago I was on the chain locally, and we've hit a couple of other lakes since then. Man, it's green, it's gross, it's really dirty out there.
21: Yeah, that's not because of runoff, that's for sure, because we all know we've had no rain
2: right
21: anywhere around here. So that's strictly algae bloom, fertilizer from lawns and, you know, things like that. Some of the other lakes that are normally grubby this time of year are really clean, the exact opposite you just said, because, there's no runoff coming downstream from wherever with farm fertilizers in it, phosphorus, you know, all that kind of stuff that causes that growth. But anytime you're in a river system like the Sauk River Chain, which is what you're describing, then that's always a concern. And then magically they clear up in the springtime, but maybe what you saw out there, depending what lakes you went on, some of them are clear, some of them are not. They're not all the same because of where they're at in the chain and the surrounding, lands around them. So you never know what you're going to get. But, water quality can change from lake to lake and from season season.
2: All right. Now, I do have to ask you this. When it comes to that water quality, it's way too early to be talking about turnover, but I can't wait for that because that's going to clean things up for the most part, right?
21: It won't initially because a lot of your bottom water will come to the top. It'll stir things up. There'll be some floaties. There'll be some stuff. It'll be a little dingy for a little while, but after that, it will clear off because the algae is done growing for one thing, and now the cold water is on top. So,
2: Josh, did we have an early algae bloom this year?
21: We did have an early algae bloom this year because of those high temps we had in, May,
2: yeah.
21: Really.
2: Okay.
21: That got her going in a lot of places. It got the weeds going. The weeds had an extra month of growing season. Even after last winter, they didn't even die off last winter because there was no snow on the ice. And they grew all winter, so you're seeing a lot of major weeds this year in lakes that maybe never had them before. And then you take away 2 feet of water from the lack of rain, then it just compounds to being a gross situation in some cases. Yeah.
2: You talk about low water levels. The Mississippi is about as low as I think I can remember it.
21: It is. I'm going to go down and check some boat landings out next week because I like the smallmouth fishing out there in the fall. And, of course, the dams do their job.
2: Yeah.
21: You know, controls it can only go so low if you're above a dam, right? So I'm thinking the boat landing will be okay. On that note, if you're traveling around the state and going, say, up north for the weekend and you haven't been to that lake since, July 4th or whatever holiday you were there last, you may want to go check out the boat landing before you get up in the morning to go fishing because there might not be, if you're pulling a boat with a bunk trailer with a minivan, you might be screwed. You're not going to get back in deep enough and the boat's not going to float, things like that. So you might want to do some research before you go to a lake or make some phone calls even. Some of the lakes, one out of three landings may work, literally.
2: I don't recall how many years ago. I think it was probably 90, 91 maybe, that... No, it couldn't have been. It had to have been later than that. But we were up at Cabotogama for the governor's opener. They had ladders. The lake level was so low, they had to have ladders going down to the boats as they sat there in the water. Captain Josh, tell me this. What's working out there? What are you catching these days, and what are you using?
21: I'm still using my night crawlers. I bought two more flats the other day. That should get me through September. I've got three on hand, which is 150 dozen. I'm finishing one right now, so that should be okay. And about that time, then I'll switch over to some minnows as far as the live bait goes. The other day we're fishing for smallmouth bass. We're using pretty much all plastics, good old-fashioned Stanley jig and, plastic combination of jig and pig, used to call it, your drop shots. A lot of fish are starting to suspend this time of year, 18 to 24 inches off the bottom. So we're using some drop shots, which allows your bait to be right there. It's a sinker on the bottom with a tall leader, and then your hook's tied to the main line and then to your rod. It's kind of, if you Google it, you'll see what I'm talking about. It's very effective on suspended fish. For people that can't imagine where their bait is, it's just, when it's not on the bottom.
2: Right.
21: So that's important. I've been using quite a bit of those lately. I've got probably end up doing a little bit more of that today. So those two things for sure. Live bait or plastic on the drop shot works well.
2: Yeah.
21: You can cast it too, but it's better off trolled, in my opinion. It's a little more easier to control.
2: Yep.
21: Crankbaits have their place this time of year too versus fish that, again, are suspended off the weed lines and kind of over open water a little bit. Pretty nice. I would say at this point there's no special fall tactic yet.
2: Okay.
21: Or presentation. But then if you ask me that question 3 weeks from now, I definitely would have a shorter answer.
2: Okay. How about your trolling speed? Are you at a half a mile an hour, a mile an hour, or what?
21: Yesterday, some kind of front came through yesterday late morning about 11:30. The wind picked up out of the southeast. I think it was south-southeast. And the fish were snapping really good until about 11:30. Then they died off a little bit. I was seeing tons of fish. We had no problem finding the fish. But we had to trigger the fish, so I in that case, we were going 1.5 to 1.7 miles per hour.
2: Okay.
21: To trigger the fish, before that, all you had to do was well under one, but they didn't like that anymore, so we had to switch it up around 11:30 yesterday morning and all afternoon, and then it changed again around 3:30 or 4 o'clock. About an hour before I was done, it changed again. And then we went back to where so they had a mood change yesterday. While we were on the boat, so we had to adjust to that twice, basically.
2: All right, folks, Captain Josh Hagemeister, the fish phone is 291-0708. Captain Josh has already started vacuuming out those big, beautiful wheel fish houses. If you want to think about booking a wintertime trip, why not? Why not? It's going to be 90 degrees today. Give them a call. Let's go ice fishing. Josh, appreciate your time this morning, sir. Be safe out there.
21: No problem. Have a great weekend, and we'll talk to y'all next week.
2: You bet. 2910708, the fish phone for Captain Josh Hagemeister. 653, Bill O'Reilly's Morning Edition is next.
0: Zeppelin, Floyd, Beatles, Fleetwood Mac, and ZZ Top. 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
27: 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On this Friday, I'm thinking about the growing specter of communism in America. The Marxists are causing trouble. And this took me by surprise. I did not expect the emerging anti-capitalist movement in our country. Why? Because most Americans live pretty well. Even poor people have much more than middle-class people in most of the world. Now, this week, the godfather of socialism, Senator Bernie Sanders, quoted Mao Zedong, the Chinese chairman who is the worst mass murder in history. If you read my book, Confronting Evil, we document that. And that's who Sanders wants to emulate? If you are a wealthy person and the communists consider you a so-called oligarch, then they're coming after you. This is what communism is. The government controls what we the people have and what we do. There is no freedom in Mao's utopia. The second in command is Zoran Mamdani. It amazes me how many New Yorkers voted for a hardcore Marxist to run the nation's largest city. Those voters will soon be sorry. Communism USA is a growing movement, but it is very dangerous. Back in a moment. 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
8: It's not what truckers or farmers want to hear. I'm Dave Anthony, Fox News. The price of diesel has been pumped up to a record high, surging up 7 cents this morning to $5.85 per gallon, surpassing the previous high from 2022 when war broke out in Ukraine. This spike up is related to Iran.
9: I wouldn't call it a war. Right now, there is no active shooting. I recognize there have been places where this has flared up.
8: That's Vice President Vance, who also says
9: the reason gas prices are so high right now is because the Iranians are shooting at commercial shipping.
8: He says prices would be even higher if the U.S. wasn't taking action to keep shipping flowing in the Strait of Hormuz. The price of regular gas, $4.14 per gallon again, according to AAA. It's never been this high for travelers on a Labor Day weekend. Lindsey Clancy's jury remains deadlocked before a 7th day of deliberations at her murder trial. Her lawyer, Kevin Reddington, is upset that one holdout juror is refusing to follow the law on reasonable doubt as he makes an insanity defense.
11: The judge called up each juror one by one, asking them if they could follow his instructions. They all said yes. The judge then clarified reasonable doubt and sent the jury back to deliberate more. Reddington said the holdout jurors threatening to cause a mistrial and he wants he or she replaced.
8: Fox's Nate Foy outside the court in Plymouth, Massachusetts. Missouri's Republican leaders want the U.S. Supreme Court to intervene after the state Supreme Court blocked the congressional redistricting maps already used in the primaries until a ballot referendum is held on the new maps. President Trump called that on Truth Social horrible and ridiculous. GOP Governor Mike Keogh agrees, telling Fox,
12: I think it's absolutely a travesty to Missourians.
8: Fox's Lucas Tomlinson also reports from the White House.
28: And the Justice Department also asking the Supreme Court to intervene in the ongoing legal battle over the U.S. Postal Service's rules for mail-in ballots. In a filing Thursday, Trump administration writing, quote, the rule thus plainly does not seize control of state's administration of elections.
8: Those who challenge the president's executive order on mail-in voting say it's unconstitutional. America's listening to Fox.
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29: 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Patchy fog early with a high in the low 90s this afternoon. Your full KNSI forecast is on the way in moments. Good morning, I'm Jennifer Leverins. The Wright County Sheriff's Office is investigating a fatal stabbing in Monticello. Deputies were called to a home at the Meadows on State Highway 25 Northeast just before 7:30 Thursday morning after a 911 caller reported finding a 57-year-old man dead inside. Investigators say he had an apparent stab wound. A person of interest was identified within minutes and taken into custody in Cass County after investigators say they believe he was on the way to hurt someone else. The sheriff's office has not released any names. No charges have been announced. The investigation is ongoing. Drivers near Lake George today should note a road closure in St. Cloud. 7th Street South from 10th Avenue South and East Lake Boulevard to 9th Avenue South will be closed from 7:30 a.m. to 2:30 p.m. for planned tree removal. No detour will be posted. Drivers are advised to find an alternate route. Severe drought now covers more than half of Minnesota. The U.S. Drought Monitor's weekly report, released Thursday, puts just over 52% of the state in severe drought or worse, up from 48% a week ago. Extreme drought, the second worst of the five categories the monitor tracks, also grew to nearly 5% of the state. Central Minnesota, including Benton, Sherburn, and Stearns counties, sits inside the band of severe and moderate drought running across the middle of the state. See the map at knsiradio.com. 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And someone in central Minnesota is $100,000 richer after hitting the big prize on the Money Scratch-Off ticket. The Minnesota State Lottery says the ticket was sold at Cashwise Foods. Money is a $50 ticket that launched in August 2025. KNSI News Time is 7:05. 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I'm Jennifer Leverins, KNSI News.
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19: 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Now your local forecast from the Hanson Paving Weather Center.
2: Well, the fog is certainly here. Maybe not so much for St. Cloud proper, but the neighborhood certainly is. Temps at 66 right now. 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Meteorologist Paul Tremblay is with us. Paul, you know, I have had forecasts or seen forecasts with snow or 95 degrees Memorial Day, Labor Day. I mean, it's all over the place. And this time, the furnace has been turned up, huh?
20: Yes, it certainly is. Yeah, going to be a...
0: certainly feeling every bit of summer here for us with these high humidity levels and the heat going on here through the holiday weekend. And it does look as though it's still this low clouds and fog about here through midday, and then getting to more sun as we get further through the day. At those temperatures pushing back up around that upper 80s, maybe getting 90 in some spots as winds will stay light on the north, northeast. Tonight, partly cloudy, 63. And then for Saturday, high temperature readings and to about the upper 80s, as we'll stay with a mix of clouds and sun, light east to southeast winds. Saturday night, chance for a scattered shower storm overnight, 67. Maybe a shower storm into Sunday, along with some partial sun, 83 Sunday. 67 Sunday night, maybe another scattered storm chance late. And then highs, as we get into next week, staying around the lower 80s on Sunday, with a possibility for a few showers or storms. Looks like as we get into Monday, those chances may pick up here for us. After 80 on Monday, 67 Monday night, mid-80s Tuesday, still chances for a couple showers or storms, and then low 80s, partly sunny on Wednesday, cooling down to some mid-70s for highs Thursday with a mix of clouds and sun. I'm meteorologist Paul Trombley.
2: 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I can see you shaking your head, not believing me, when I said snow for Labor Day, 1974. Got down to 27 degrees. Hello. Oh, there was no snowfall yesterday, by the way. 90 was the official high, so yeah. Let's see. The average high today is 75. 52 is the average overnight low. The record heat, 98. That was in 1922. The record overnight low, 32 degrees in 1974. See? 641 with the sunrise this morning. 748 with the sunset tonight. And we lose 4 minutes of daylight tomorrow. Two on either end. Yikes. 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Again, our temperature now at 66. If we look around the neighborhood, fog in 65 and Alex 66 with fog in Glenwood. Heavy drizzle in Litchfield right now. They've got 72 degrees. MSP with patchy fog there at 72. 66 with fog in Monty and in Morris and in Painesville. 65 in Sauk Center. They're fogged in. 64 in Wilmer. They've got fog as well. 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
2: 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It's 710. 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You know they know water from the bottom to the tap. My favorite sports story today about the Detroit Tigers. They have reportedly agreed to a $4 million deal with a young hitter in the Dominican Republic. His name is Wilmer Sanchez. Wilmer is 12 years old. We have 12-year-olds now being pursued by Major League Baseball. Justin Jefferson, Aaron Jones Sr., Kyler Murray, and Brian O'Neill all named as offensive captains for the Minnesota Vikings. For the defense, it's Josh Metellus, Andrew Van Ginkel, and Blake Cashman. Andrew DiPaolo, the lone captain on your special teams. Packers announcing their game themes and activities for each home game at Lambeau. The rivalry alternate uniforms in Week 5 against the Bears. The 1923 Classic uniforms will be worn when they host the Buffalo Bills Week 14. Of course, the Vikings and the Packers open up their season with each other, don't they? Nice. Twins with a regular, I should say, begin a six-game road trip tonight. Minnesota visiting the White Sox. Game one of three in Chi-Town. Minnesota's currently 3 games back of the Cleveland Guardians for the final American League wild card slot. College football. Minnesota blows out Eastern Illinois last night, 59-7. Surprise, surprise, not really. Iowa State opens up their season tomorrow with Southeast Missouri State. Iowa also tomorrow with North Illinois. Wisconsin opens up their year Sunday when they take on Notre Dame at Lambeau. Minnesota United FC on the road. They've earned at least a point in their back-to-back games. They will take on the Portland Timbers at their place tomorrow. NASCAR with the chase. It's on. The postseason kicks off at Darlington, the Cookout Southern 500 on Sunday. Denny Hamlin, Ryan Blaney, and Tyler Reddick among the 16 drivers vying for that championship. Ryan Preece, they say he stole the last spot following his win at Daytona last weekend. Kyle Larson hopes to defend his title after winning it all last year. A total of 10 races determined that championship. And then to college football, sort of. The Southeastern Conference suing LSU and head coach Lane Kiffin over the school's efforts to allow former NFL players to play college football this season. Obviously, nobody thought this whole thing through when they decided to let college football players get paid money and maybe jump into the league and maybe come back, right? The federal complaint names LSU, their board of supervisors, the university president, AD, and Kiffin as defendants. The SEC alleging LSU conducted a deliberate campaign recruiting professional athletes, including players who had signed NFL contracts. The conference seeking declaratory and injunctive relief as a separate Louisiana court proceeding considers whether former Ole Miss and NFL players Xavier Harris and Daquan Wright can play. LSU is set to open up their season Saturday night against Clemson. Draw the line. Right is right and wrong is wrong. You know how much easier life would be if people just started realizing that? Yeah, but. KNSI Radio Sports Time is 7:14. KNSI,
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2: 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So, I heard this story earlier this morning, and, man, the bad guys are out there. There's no doubt, right? Artificial intelligence is out there. Your security is likely more at risk today than at ever any other time in our lives, right? So I hear this story. I only caught the very end of it as I'm walking by my office earlier this morning. Every morning at approximately, must be about 4:53 or so, the new old tech guy comes on, Westwood One. And the story that he had this morning, and again, I only caught the tail end of it, and I just burned it into the system. Folks, this is getting crazy. Your copy machine at work, right? When somebody comes in and applies for a job, what do? You make copies of all of the legal documents that they carry in their billfold. You got to do a background check on these people, right? So you make a copy of the driver's license. Oops. Here's Chuck Palm.
6: It's pretty common these days for somebody to ask to make a photocopy of your driver's license. The front desk at the hotel, the rental car agency, even the ticket counter at the airport. The problem is, 153 million of those scans have

0: 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I'm Chuck Palm.
1: All right, so you know how easy it is to freeze your credits. There are the top three credit reporting agencies. All you need to do is give them a call. You can do an email thing if you want to, whatever. But one of the most important things that you can do is freeze your credit, right? So people say, well, what does that mean? Well, it means that if anybody has your information and they try to open up a credit card or maybe, I don't know, buy a house or something, then they're using your information, it's frozen. They can't do it. They can't touch you. You're okay. But if you want to go out and buy a home or a boat or whatever, all you need to do is unfreeze it. It's simple. A phone call. But what a crazy world. KNSI Radio News Time, 720.
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3: What to do about downtown Minneapolis?
4: Kids, you noticing all this flight?
3: Well, not that so much as this. A MNPO story this week reminds us about that $700,000 city council commitment for building free public bathrooms on Nicollet Mall.
5: Stop that man kissing on the edge! You stop that at once!
3: It's on hold now because they claim they can't find anyone willing to build one for us. At least that's what the Minneapolis Transportation Planning and Programming Director said at their Climate and Infrastructure Committee meeting last month. It's gotta be self-cleaning, free, and be able to hold up to sub-zero weather half the year. Well, first of all, did they just make up the $700,000 number? What if they doubled the offer?
6: Oh, take permits, many, money, more.
3: They're being conned, man. But really, they could take the $700,000 and give everyone desperate to use a bathroom while walking down the street a $10 voucher for any downtown business, thus making them a customer and entitling them to use any store's bathroom, right? That would give 70,000 randos a place to whiz in warmth whenever they want. Well, proving the city council was only virtue signaling here and has no plans to actually build a public facility on Nicollet Mall, watching St. Paul struggle with their homeless situation, thinking outside the box, they know if they were to hold a news conference to announce that police and ICE officers will be prohibited from using it, that this thing would go up overnight, and they'd have money pouring in for 10 more just like it. Outside the Box with the Ox is brought to you today by Granite City Concrete Raising.
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0: here, Raymond. It is great to see you, sir. I thought I'd call you Raymond. Everybody else is.
1: Yeah, no, my... I thought my mom was here for a minute.
0: Oh, no. Nobody was tapping the countertop with a knuckle.
1: Big trouble. Listen, right. Raymond.
0: Listen, Raymond. Well, what do you know? How have you been?
1: Busy.
0: Your summer
1: running.
0: Was good?
1: It was a good summer. Well, I mean, I like the weather this summer. I know everyone, we need rain, we need rain, we need rain. We do, and we do. But it's been a great summer.
0: Yes, it has. Yes, it has. It has been a great summer. So, Ray in studio with us. We're going to find out what's cooking down at... PPFIVE.com in the not too distant future. I know you love a good movie, though.
1: I do.
0: The Rivals of Amziah King. It's Matthew McConaughey's latest.
1: Oh.
0: He is in a league of his own.
1: He
0: I
1: is.
0: Believe.
1: He's something special.
0: He's
1: on
0: right
1: the
0: up
1: screen,
0: there with Denzel and all those other guys. The Dog Stars. Want to see that? That's got Lloyd Bridges' kid. I think. Ghost Soldier. Want to see that one.
1: Wow.
0: And then there's Run, Hide, Fight, Infidels. Some bad guys who
1: is this
0: are...
1: a part two?
0: Yeah. Yeah, because the first one was called Run, Hide, Fight.
1: Period.
0: From the Daily Wire. And now it's Run, Hide, Fight, Infidels. And a bunch of terrorists, who of course are welcomed to our communities.
1: Yeah, that'll teach us.
0: They take over a college, and I got to see that movie.
1: Yep. Oh boy, that's going to stir some.
0: That's going to stir the pot.
1: Yeah.
0: A pot that may not need to be stirred too much is what I'm thinking. So.
1: It's already at its boiling point.
0: What else is out there? The Sun Never Sets. Jake Johnson stupidly suggests that Dakota Fanning should try dating other people to be sure that she's happy in their relationship. Are you kidding me? What a dumb thing to do. But when her ex-boyfriend, played by Corey Michael Smith, unexpectedly shows up, he realizes he's got some competition.
1: Whoops.
0: You may remember Corey as the Riddler on Gotham.
1: Oh.
0: Okay. I haven't seen that. On Slot, Adria Arjona, is that her name? Plays an army sniper. Could be his name. I'm not sure. Oh, it's a her. Plays an arm. How do you know these days?
1: Don't assume.
0: Okay.
1: Or you'll get hate mail.
0: Okay. Adria Arjona plays an army sniper trying to keep her daughter alive after a trio of masked super soldiers escape a secret military facility and go on a killing spree. No way. Reginald Vell Johnson from Die Hard.
1: Oh, really?
0: And Family Matters.
1: Holy cow.
0: Urkel. No, he didn't play Urkel. He played the dad. Reginald Vell Johnson from Die Hard is the old guy helping to keep the kids safe while she takes names and does other things while she hunts the killers. That one's rated R as well. And then there's a new one out that is called By Any Means, and we're going to ask the professional, Kevin Carr, what say you?
2: Mark Wahlberg and Yahya Abdul-Mateen II play an unlikely duo in a new crime drama.
3: It's like case after case, unsolved. They don't care about us.
2: By Any Means follows a black FBI agent investigating the murder of a civil rights leader in 1966, Mississippi.
4: No one's talking to the FBI.
5: Not willingly, that is.
4: So what do you want to do?
5: Something unorthodox.
2: When he is stonewalled, he is assigned a new off-the-books partner, a mob hitman who has his own ways of getting people to talk.
6: I knock some heads around and I crack the case.
2: This film is an odd mix. On one hand, it's an intense drama shining a light on despicable things that happened in the civil rights era.
7: Why did you join the Bureau?
8: I believe in justice, and I believe that Negroes have to be a part in getting it.
2: And on the other hand, it's a gritty buddy cop movie juxtaposing a stickler with a maverick.
9: There's no witness. There's no crime.
8: Let these crackers know their consequences.
2: Both elements of the film work, though things do get pretty ugly at times, making several scenes difficult to watch.
10: Why do you care?
11: I only get paid if you tell my friend what he wants to know.
2: And these elements do clash, struggling to tell historical fiction with cathartic revenge moments.
8: It came for me. My wife. What would you do?
11: I kill them all.
2: Not much of this true story is known, so script liberties are abound, and the legal realities are muddy at best. But there is a satisfying energy to the film.
8: Let's end this.
2: By Any Means gets 3.5 FBI badges out of 5. I'm Kevin Carr, and that's the way I see it.
0: There is a satisfying energy. That means the good guys win, I'm thinking. I love that when that happens.
1: But it sounds pretty muddy. Who are the good guys? Is the mob guy a good guy? You got to wonder.
0: Well, right? Okay. So Yahya Abdul-Mateen II. I I have no clue who that guy is. He is the FBI guy, and Mark Wahlberg is the mafia hitman.
1: Yeah.
0: Okay. Racist cops refuse to help the way things were back in the 60s for sure. The KKK targets the family. Heroes get their own brand of justice by any means necessary.
1: So the mob is helping the FBI in this instance?
0: Yeah, that would never happen.
1: And Mark Wahlberg standing up for minors. Yeah, that would have never happened either. He's got a history. Trust me, I like Mark Wahlberg, yeah. But I think his past is going to catch up with him.
0: Well, you know, you also have to realize it's Hollywood, right?
1: It is Hollywood.
0: Anything goes there.
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13: News. I'm Gianna Gelosi. The jury in the Lindsey Clancy trial remains deadlocked this morning as the defense attorney Kevin Reddington claims one juror is standing in the way of a verdict.
14: Yesterday, the judge called up each juror one by one, reportedly asking them if they could follow his instructions. The judge then clarified reasonable doubt and sent the jury back to deliberate further. Reddington wants to replace the holdout juror, but the prosecution doesn't agree.
13: It's Fox's Nate Foy. The judge is going to hold an inquiry this morning. Missouri Supreme Court blocks the state's new congressional map from taking effect this November.
15: The decision marked a rare setback for Republicans in the redistricting battle across the country. Republicans in Missouri had hoped these new maps would help them win more seats during the midterm election.
13: That's Fox's Lucas Tomlinson. The state attorney general says she's going to appeal. America's listening to Fox News.
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17: KNSI News time is 7:32. Patchy, dense morning fog will burn off. Then we'll see sun and a high in the low 90s this afternoon. Your full KNSI forecast is on the way in moments. Good morning, I'm Jennifer Leverins. Officials are shedding more light on a shooting at a Minneapolis apartment high-rise that left two people dead on Wednesday. The incident began outside the building when Carlton Neal Johnson shot a woman during a child custody exchange. She was seriously injured but survived. He then went inside the building where he shot and killed two people before police arrived. Mayor Jacob Frey praised the actions of the officers who arrived quickly and rushed inside without a second thought.
18: It was 2 minutes and 26 seconds from the time that first call came in that they were entering a building with great danger. Their actions helped protect our neighbors. Their actions undoubtedly saved lives. The level of heroism that took place is practically unrivaled.
17: Authorities believe Johnson was killed in an exchange of gunfire with police. Six people were injured in all, including three police officers who responded to the scene. An Immigration and Customs Enforcement officer who shot a Venezuelan immigrant in Minneapolis has reportedly been taken into federal custody. Christian Castro was arrested in Texas late Thursday on charges of lying to investigators about the shooting, which happened earlier this year during Operation Metro Surge. Castro was arrested in May in Texas, but was released that week after a judge denied a request to hold him pending extradition to Minnesota. On Wednesday, a federal grand jury returned a 6-count indictment against Castro. He will reportedly make his initial court appearance later today. One of the largest banks in Minnesota is accused of not detecting more than $1 million in fraudulent charges on one business account despite several red flags. Minneapolis-based Marshall Manufacturing Company is a precision machining and medical device contract manufacturer and is suing Old National Bank. The plaintiffs say the bank failed to live up to its vow to protect the account from fraud. The suit says Old National failed on its promise to prevent scammers despite buying an enhanced monitoring service called Positive Pay, and that Marshall Manufacturing found the fraudulent transactions on its own before the bank did, but not before the scam resulted in an overdraft of $700,000 on the company's business account. An Old National spokesman said the bank is aware of the lawsuit, but declined to elaborate further, citing ongoing litigation. And the University of Minnesota Golden Gopher football team blew out the Eastern Illinois Panthers last night at Huntington Bank Stadium 59-7. Wide receiver Javon Tracy now holds a Gopher record, becoming the first Minnesota player to return two punts for touchdowns in a single game. Minnesota's next matchup is a home game versus Mississippi State Saturday, September 12th. KNSI News Time, 7:35. 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I'm Jennifer Leverins, KNSI News.
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0: 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You know, it seems like an old-fashioned Friday here today, doesn't it? 7:36, what?
1: Old school Friday.
0: That's right. Here it is, 7:36, and weather-wise today, it's going to be hot and sticky. 66 right now, dew points at 64 degrees. 93% humidity. Fog to start your day, then sunshine at 90. Back down to 63 tonight. 88 tomorrow. Patchy fog is back. Mostly sunny and 88 tomorrow. Tomorrow night, a 50% chance of rain after midnight, down to 67. Just a dusting tomorrow night. Sunday, 82. 50% chance of some rainfall. Sunday night, 66. 50-50 chance of rain. Labor Day. A high of 80, 60% chance of rain, 80% chance of rain Monday night, down to 66. Now, wait a moment. When it comes to the rainfall totals, Sunday, anywhere from 3/4 to 1 inch possible. Sunday night, anywhere from 1/4 to 1/2 inch is possible. And then on Labor Day, 1/4 to another 1/2 inch is possible. Worst case scenario, which is actually the best case scenario, we could get, what, an inch, inch and a half, maybe two out of this whole thing? Because they don't talk about how much rain for Monday night, but an 80% chance. We'll take it. 66 right now, the time at 7:37.
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25: For a lot of people, this is a vanity issue that they really care about. 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
0: 7:39 sports brought to us by the Trout Companies. Whether it's city water or a private well, the Trout Companies are committed to providing you with the finest quality water supply that is possible. Ray, you hear anything on the hockey front at all out there? Is anything going on?
1: On the hockey front?
0: Yeah.
1: Oh, all kinds of problems.
0: Well, with the National Hockey League, though?
1: Well, with the Wild.
0: Yeah?
1: Yep.
0: What do you mean problems?
1: Well, we could end up losing our best defenseman eventually.
0: No.
1: Yeah, it's a... Yeah, they're screwing this up. They're screwing this up.
0: Again.
1: Yep.
0: It sounds like Minnesota sports to me.
1: It's disheartening is what it is.
0: Yes. Yeah, like I say, it sounds like Minnesota sports. The Vikings have announced their captains, Justin Jefferson, Aaron Jones Sr., Kyler Murray, and Brian O'Neill. That's for the O. For the D, it would be Blake Cashman, Josh Metellus, and Andrew Van Ginkel. And for the special teams, Andrew DiPaolo. Twins visit the White Sox tonight, first of three. I didn't know this. The Twins are currently three games back of the Cleveland Guardians for the final AL wild card slot. They don't deserve it, but they're still there. The first full week
1: by default.
0: It's ridiculous. First full week of college football is here. Minnesota blows out Eastern Illinois 59-7. Wahoo. Look at this story. The Tigers reportedly agreeing to a $4 million deal with a 12-year-old in the Dominican. He's a hitter. Wilbur Sanchez. So what do we have to wait? 10 years? 8 years before we see this kid? He's already a millionaire. A ripe old age of 12. That's a lot of comic books.
1: Well, there's a lot going on that could happen in his life. It's ridiculous.
0: Yeah, yeah.
1: Remember the Phnom soccer player a couple years ago? Who was just a kid, and everyone signed him, and now no one knows where he is.
0: He's nowhere.
1: He's nowhere to be found.
0: Remember Eddie Fainer? Was it Eddie Fainer? Who was the guy that Sports Illustrated brought out on April 1st?
1: Because
0: he could throw like 108 miles an hour
1: or
0: some crazy thing like that. Just a total. They had us all. That was back in the 70s. I'll have to look that up again. It's 7:41. We're going to find out what's going on when it comes to downtown entertainment. Ray Harrington in studio with us. More to come.
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0: 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I knew that Eddie Fainer was a pitcher, but he was the real deal. Let's see. It was 1985. It was Sid Finch, the greatest April Fool's hoax in sports history. It was written by George Plimpton, a rookie pitcher with the Mets, also Sid Finch. And the guy allegedly, supposedly could throw, what, it was 180 miles an hour, some silly thing like that?
1: Made up name.
0: So he was a Harvard dropout who turned Buddhist monk who learned his mysterious pitching technique in a Tibetan monastery, and he couldn't decide whether to play baseball or the French horn. This is 85. Okay, right?
1: Who wrote this?
0: George Plimpton.
1: Remember what a big deal he was?
0: Oh yeah,
1: he was huge.
0: Paper Tiger.
1: Yeah, he was. He was like selling video games on TV in the early like. He was everywhere.
0: So instead of wearing normal baseball cleats, Finch famously pitched while wearing a single heavy hiking boot on his right foot. Probably allowed him to get off the mound really fast, right? Velocity. 168 mile an hour fastball. That was his deal.
1: Yeah.
0: But it was all fake. But we gobbled that up with crazy.
1: Yep. Sign this guy.
0: You bet. Good stuff. 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
4: On the surface, Eddie Fanner may look like a clown traveling the country.
0: We're going to get rid of Eddie Fanner for right there, and we're not going to get fooled again. The reason we bring this one up is I got taken for one of the biggest rides of my life, not realizing that it was artificial intelligence, and I feel so dumb.
1: Well, it's probably happening around us all the time. We don't know it.
0: Yeah. So Rebel Road, I'm looking at this Rebel Road band, and they play all of the old 60s songs, so classic, but they make them a little R&B-ish, right? And I'm just in love with these guys, and they're not real.
1: Yeah, that's sad.
0: Just really.
1: It's too bad.
0: I mean, I got fished in big time.
1: Sure. Yeah.
0: Right? All right, let's talk about something that's really real, and that would, in fact, be PPFIVE.com, Pioneer Place on 5th. Ray Harrington is in studio, and, of course, right next to PPFIVE.com would be a delicious little restaurant known as 7 West.
1: 7 West Tap House, right downtown, downtown. We're trying down there.
0: So is the keep it going. Is the Ox taking care of you over there on Friday mornings, 10 o'clock in the morning?
1: Yeah, so we do the Ox show in the theater at 10 o'clock, and then at 11 we all walk next door and have lunch together, and Ox just buys us all a cocktail.
0: And the conversation just continues, doesn't it?
1: Yeah, it's fun.
0: Cool stuff. Yeah. He'll be there, by the way, today, starting at 10 a.m. at your place.
1: 10 a.m. Perfect. All right.
0: Speaking of your place, kids are back in class. The town is alive with youngsters. What's going on over there?
1: We have the big season starting. It's coming, next Friday we start... We have a play on Friday, too. People have been begging since we bought the place. Hey, bring back some live theater.
0: Sure.
1: We're bringing back some live theater. So we have a play on Friday, September 11th.
0: Okay.
1: Dear Jack, Dear Louise. It's about, do you know what this is about? Jack is a captain in the Army, and he starts writing letters to a young woman in New York without meeting her, and they have a correspondence. And get to know each other through the mail. And that's it. It's a pretty, what do they call it? A minimalistic approach to a play.
0: Okay.
1: Very, very little going on stage as far as it says two characters. Yep. It sounds like it's going to be really fun. There's tickets available. So come on down to see a play at Pioneer Place.
0: They used to call that pen pals, being a
1: pen pal. Yep.
0: And in those days, you would wait and wait and wait for that letter to arrive in the mailbox. I had a pen pal from Japan.
1: Really?
0: It was a class project.
1: Yeah, we did that in school a lot. And my wife's a teacher, and they used to do it with a truck driver.
0: Cool.
1: They used to exchange letters who would drive around the country. She found a truck driver, drove all around the country. Where are you today? And they would...
0: Like, where's Waldo?
1: Yeah, pretty much.
0: But way better.
1: Very cool. And they track them on a map and all kinds of fun stuff.
0: And now, I mean, what a great way to teach kids, right?
1: Yes.
0: And they don't even do maps probably anymore.
1: No, maps or letters or any of that stuff. I mean, if you want to get old someone, you text them and you have immediate. Yeah.
0: Imagine having to anticipate.
1: Yes.
0: Life was better, right?
1: Right.
0: Okay, so enough about that kind of stuff. Let's talk about some music that's coming.
1: Anyway, that's Jack and Louise, Friday, September 11th, 7:30 at Pioneer Place. That's awesome. Okay, and then the 12th, Expedition is back.
0: Awesome.
1: Tons of fun. They played Summertime by George last year, not this year. And they've been to the theater once since then. Also, it's always a fun time. They're a good time. Kansas, Journey, Foreigner, Styx.
0: All the good
1: I think
0: stuff.
1: They throw in a few other ones, too. But
0: Steve Miller
1: mostly,
0: Band.
1: Yeah, they mostly those four. They enjoy doing that, and they do it very, very well. Their guitar player has been around the world a few times in a few different forms.
0: He's think?
1: Incredible.
0: Yeah.
1: And the first time I saw him, I said, that looks like Robert Plant from 10 years ago.
0: Really?
1: Do you know what I'm talking about?
0: Yeah, for sure.
1: Yeah, to me, he looks like Robert Plant.
0: That's cool.
1: Every time I see him, I'm taken back. And then Friday, September 18th, Dustin Bones, a Guns N' Roses tribute show.
0: Sure.
1: September 19th, Saturday, September 19th, Reminiscing. Always a great show. These guys pull it off. Very professional. Friday, September 25th. One of my favorite shows. This is a Matt Alice. This is a tribute to Alice in Chains, but it's the unplugged version.
0: Yeah.
1: It's incredible.
0: Okay.
1: Very, very talented group of guys there, and they do a heck of a job.
0: Okay, now that is through Friday, September 25th.
1: Yeah.
0: Do you want to hang on? Do you want to keep going?
1: Well, I mean, there's other show. Hollywood Boulevard, MTV, Mallrats,
0: yeah.
1: Unplugged is coming. John Fogerty show, a big Fleetwood Mac show, VG's show, Hornucopia, a Queen show. There's all kinds of great stuff coming. But there is a smattering of Christmas shows already ready to rock.
0: That's what I was going to go with, because the fall lineup is already there, and so is most of the Christmas
1: lineup. Most of the Christmas stuff, most of the slots are filled.
0: You guys are doing great work over there. I just want to say that the website looks way better than it has.
1: Yeah, we actually meet on it every month with the designer and tweak it.
0: It looks good.
1: It's going really well.
0: Okay, that is happening at ppfive.com, Pioneer Place on 5th. There also is this neat little place known as the Paramount Center for the Arts just down the road. Talk about tickets and Christmas things. How about A Christmas Carol? How about Les Mis? How about Serial Killers? No, not that kind. Not the musical kind. Serial Killers with Dr. Scott Bahn. That's coming up in November. And maybe some September stuff as well. Oh, no, that he's traveling. He's doing the whole circuit. And he's going to be stopping by the Paramount Center for the Arts on Thursday, November 5. Okay? And then come from away, St. Cloud, coming to the Paramount Center for the Arts on Friday, January 29th. There's going to be a January this year?
1: There is.
0: It's next year.
1: Well, we'll see what happens.
0: Yeah, we'll see.
1: I think Floridian Slip is coming the October 2nd and 3rd also.
0: Okay.
1: Right?
0: You know, I should...
1: It's like the favorite thing that the Dillos do.
0: Okay.
1: It's my favorite thing.
0: All right. I would say go to ParamountArts.org.
1: Yes, that would be a good
0: get
1: heads
0: your tickets.
1: Up. That'd be
0: By
1: a
0: the
1: great
0: way,
1: heads up.
0: You guys have season tickets as well, don't you?
1: Yeah, we do.
0: So how does that work? You buy your season tickets and you get to pick your shows or what?
1: No, we haven't figured that one out. That's really, really hard to do with shows, to try to figure out if you release those to see. It's a really, really hard thing to do. We have season tickets for the Dillos.
0: Okay.
1: So you can get online, you can go online and ask to talk to a box office person.
0: Sure.
1: They'll hook you up with available dates and seats.
0: Yeah.
1: And then you get because the Dillo shows are in themes, and you get three themes a year, and you get to go the same night, you know, like you're a Tuesday person. You go Tuesday, Tuesday, Tuesday.
0: Gotcha.
1: Yeah. So it's pretty cool.
0: Is the Skybox still there?
1: Yes, the Skybox is still available. There's some Dillo's season tickets for the Skybox still open. And for all the regular shows, the Skybox is open, yeah.
0: Do the Skybox, folks. It's the greatest.
1: Yeah, there's only one or two taken so far for the regular shows.
0: And then the Goose.
1: Oh, my gosh. Wednesday, Thursday, Friday, Saturday at 5 o'clock, we open up our speakeasy. I'm excited and proud of it. It's done well.
0: Yeah.
1: It's a really cool experience. It's a lot of fun.
0: And the password is there at ppfive.com if you want to get in.
1: If you want to get in.
0: Ray, thank you. Great to see you, man.
1: Thank you.
0: It's been way too long.
1: It has.
0: It has been.
1: It's been all summer.
0: It has been. 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
0: AM 1450, FM 99.3, KNSI. Oh, man, I don't know where to go. There are so many things that are happening out there. What I'm trying to find is the story. Jennifer had this story earlier today on, let me see if I can find it here. Jennifer had the story earlier today on the Tilt-A-Whirl. Oh, here it is. It turned 100 years old. This thing has garnered national attention. The Tilt-A-Whirl turned 100 years old on August 31st, which, if I'm not mistaken, was this past Monday. And if I'm not mistaken, this is when we first talked about this thing.
11: All right, girls, you guys ready?
12: Zoe and Kaya Sylvester are about to ride the Tilt-A-Whirl for the very first time. They're at the Minnesota State Fair, where the amusement park ride debuted 100 years ago. And the girls were impressed.
11: What was it like?
14: Amazing!
11: Did you have fun?
14: So much fun! Yes!
12: The Tilt-A-Whirl ride has been a mainstay at amusement parks across the country. Herbert Sellner, an inventor for a manufacturing company in Minnesota, created the Tilt-A-Whirl after attempting to make a water ride with spinning boats. That failed and was destroyed in a storm. After that, his brother Martin suggested he make a land-bound version, according to the Rice County Historical Society. And 100 years later, it's still impressing the pros, like Molly Rosbeck and Riley Lovett.
19: We were really leaning into the turns. You have a little control on how much weight it turns, how many times you turn. So we were really leaning into it and making sure that we got the full experience.
26: Yeah, we got some good butterflies.
19: Yeah.
12: Michael Preem Anderson brought his son and daughter to experience the ride.
27: As long as I can remember, when I was young, my parents and my grandparents took me to the fair. We rode the Tilt-A-Whirl every time. We love to bring our kids and do the same thing, and it's definitely a family tradition. Knowing that it's 100 years old this year is pretty crazy, but I'm glad that we get to be a part of it.
12: The Historical Society's Jenna Nelson says the Tilt-A-Whirl has really stood the test of time in terms of how they machined it. She says only about 1,000 cars were ever sold, and that all the equipment is largely the same today. And there are likely to be a lot more Tilt-A-Whirl rides in the future for friends Molly and Riley.
26: We did such a good ride!
19: Happy birthday to the Tilt-A-Whirl.
26: Yes, it's an honor.
19: Yes, it is.
12: I'm Donna Warner.
0: Your chance, my friends. The Great Minnesota Get-Together ends Monday. Get down there. Enjoy yourself. Be safe.
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23: A big rebound in the job market. I'm Dave Anthony, Fox News. Hiring was almost triple what economists predicted last month.
24: The expectation was 56. We came in at 162,000. The unemployment rate did stay the same, 4.1%.
23: In addition to that, Fox Business Network Cheryl Cassoni also reports there's a revision, wiping away the initial report of the prior month's loss of jobs.
24: We lost 23,000 jobs for July. Now they're telling us that it's July, a gain of 21,000.
23: Now bad news for truckers and farmers and others who use diesel. The Iran conflict is hitting them like never before. That fuel has spiked up today to a record high, $5.85 per gallon, eclipsing the prior all-time diesel high after Russia invaded Ukraine in 2022. AAA's national average for regular gas, $4.14, higher than any Labor Day weekend ever. Vice President Vance says,
25: the Iranians are going to shoot at ships like crazy people, and we're going to do what we have to do in order to ensure that their efforts don't lead to a worldwide energy crisis.
23: Fox's Steve Harrigan reports from Tel Aviv, things are much worse financially in Iran.
28: The level of inflation is about 70% a year. And the local currency, the rial, has pretty much been in a free fall. It's lost about half of its value against the U.S. dollar. And then finally, gasoline shortages being reported in different parts of the country. This could be critical because in the past it's been gasoline shortages that have helped to spike street protests inside that country.
23: Lindsey Clancy's jury could soon start a seventh day of deliberations. They remain deadlocked at her murder trial, considering an insanity defense in the killing of her three children. Fox's Nate Foy reports.
30: The judge is expected to question the lone holdout juror when court is set to resume. Defense lawyer Kevin Reddington says the jury is 11-1 in his favor, and the note from the jury yesterday said the holdout juror refuses to apply the judge's instructions on reasonable doubt.
23: And that jury is expected to be back in court in a few minutes. 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
2: 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Patchy fog early with a high in the low 90s this afternoon. Your full KNSI forecast is on the way in moments. Good morning, I'm Jennifer Leverins. A man Wright County deputies say they believe was the suspect in a fatal stabbing Thursday morning may have been headed to harm someone else. According to police, a 57-year-old man was found stabbed to death inside his Monticello home. Deputies quickly identified a person of interest, then learned that person may have been driving to a house in Cass County to hurt someone else. Officers caught up to him about 10 miles short of the address and pulled him over. They allegedly found a shotgun sitting in the front seat. The person at the Cass County home was found safe. No names have been released. No charges have been announced. A road closure in St. Cloud today could disrupt traffic for a bit near Lake George. Planned tree removal is the reason. 7th Street South from 10th Avenue South and East Lake Boulevard to 9th Avenue South will be closed from 7:30 to 2:30. There will be no posted detour. Drivers are advised to find an alternate route. Nearly all of Minnesota is now abnormally dry or in drought, according to the latest U.S. Drought Monitor released Thursday.
1: It shows less than 5% of the state is drought-free, and more than half of Minnesota has reached severe drought. A year ago, more than 86% of the state was drought-free, and no part of Minnesota had reached moderate drought. The Minnesota Department of Natural Resources has the Mississippi Headwaters watershed under a drought warning, pointing to what state climatologists call a storage drought, resulting in a serious drop in lake levels, soil moisture, and groundwater. The St. Cloud Craft Bev and Cider Fest returning to Dick Putz Field on Saturday, September 12th, with about 30 breweries, cideries, wineries, and distilleries pouring. 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I'm Jennifer Leverins, KNSI News.
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5: When you need to know, your weather is on KNSI. Now your local forecast from the Hanson Paving Weather Center.
6: High of 91 and foggy early today under mainly clear skies. Winds out of the north, 5 to 10 miles per hour. Lows around 63 and foggy tonight. Daytime highs approaching 88 with fog in spots early tomorrow, partly cloudy skies. I'm Staff Meteorologist Paul Fromley on KNSI. Currently, it's 67 degrees.

0: This is the Ox. Welcome to Hot Talk with the Ox, the Friday edition. It's finally here. You know, in a little while, I got to go out and hang with Maria Bartiromo. She gave me a call the other day and said she's going to be stopping by. I think she's going to offer me the White House press secretary job. So if that's the case, you know, it's been nice hanging out with you guys here. But I'll be winging my way over to the nation's capital and hanging out in the press room, fielding questions from an angry mob of media professionals. Or maybe she's just going to say, sorry, I got the job. You didn't. Ha ha. I don't know what, but Bartiromo out at Fox News. No explanation. Ha ha. Will we get the announcement? Terrible Todd. Today. We'll see. Or did it turn out that maybe she was sexually harassing employees? Or maybe she was intolerant to transgender children. I don't know. 10 will get you 20. I don't know what the Kalshi market's doing on this one, but I think Maria's going to be the new press secretary. That's not a bad pick, if that's the case. Kind of exciting. We'll see. 320-251-1990 on the Boulder Tap House studio or text line. How'd the Gophers do last night?
1: They kind of kicked some butt.
0: They killed it, didn't they?
1: Yeah.
0: Okay. Very exciting. The college football season is upon us. How'd the Huskies do? When's their opening game?
1: I'm not sure.
0: Oh, they don't have a football team. Good thing. Yeah, wouldn't want to have a football team. Let's see here. Other things in the news. Lots of stuff to get to today. This is a one of those days where there's tons of stories. It's still summer. The Ox is kind of in a mood. It's a holiday weekend. I cannot. The evaluation of what to talk about and when just is I'm just kind of throwing darts at a dartboard. So, and we like to have be a more flexible on Fridays too. So by all means, the fun part is though, the last segment of the second hour. So like in an hour and a half, I did an interview yesterday after the show, taped it or whatever they call it these days. There is no tape involved anymore, but the term is still used. With our friends at the Minnesota Chamber of Commerce. So we got the lowdown on this year's coolest thing made in Minnesota contest that I've been talking about, just nipping away at it all week long. Finally got the interview and trying to make plans to actually broadcast from their manufacturer's summit coming up in October. We'll see if that works out, but really fun. You're going to enjoy the conversation. And there's a couple of eyebrow raisers in there. So that'll be in an hour and a half. And then Ox and Friends will culminate the week at Pioneer Place Theater, downtown St. Cloud, as the theater season is already getting going in full swing for the year. We'll talk about what's going on at the theater, as well as welcoming our Ox and Friends friends. So Senator Jeff Howe is going to be back with us today. Representative Tim O'Driscoll, Ray Harrington's going to be there, and a couple other guys. We'll see. Some randos walking in off the street. We'll see. But if you want to join us in the audience, of course, we always welcome you next door afterwards for a free drink at 7 West Tap House, the official sponsor of Ox and Friends. The last hour of Hot Talk with the Ox each and every Friday. It's this Lindsey Clancy murder trial thing.
1: Yeah, the news can't stop talking about it.
0: 11 angry men and women and one pain in the you-know-what defense. Now, this is odd, and I'm trying to put this all together. I'm just kind of reading some of this. This is breaking news this morning, reading some of this about what the defense attorney is saying about this one holdout. Supposedly, there's a holdout, but the defense attorney is criticizing the holdout. Let's see here. Okay, I got to scroll down. Here we go. Reddington is the attorney. What's his first name? Otis? No. Kevin. Kevin Reddington, Clancy's attorney, said the holdout, one holdout, is not following the law. This is from CBS, one of their legal contributors. There's a huge distinction between knowing what the law is and outright saying, I will not follow it, versus knowing what the law is, saying I'm applying the facts as I saw them in this case to the law as I understand it from the judge, and that is my position. That's how the legal system works. If there's a holdout, there's a holdout. That's a hung jury and would be a mistrial. The defense attorney told reporters he wants to avoid a mistrial. So that's kind of interesting. So he gets paid either way, correct? But I suppose maybe he wouldn't be the defense attorney for the next trial. So maybe he gets paid more if they actually finish. Prosecutors want the jury to keep deliberating, even though they've said twice this week that they're deadlocked. Who is this person? This is the CBS person again, telling CBS, this is getting really messy. I think we might even be creating new law. He sent these jurors back multiple times. It's getting ugly. We can tell. When jurors snitch on each other, that's when you can tell things are getting heated back in the jury room. This is my opinion. Just heading towards that. It's got to stop. Well, I don't know. So one holdout, okay, and the defense attorney is claiming that this holdout is not following the law. Interesting, back and forth. And in fact, right, one of the attorneys was trying to get this person booted then from the jury. And I don't think trying to get the judge to boot this person from the jury. But this is I was not terribly interested in this case, as you may be aware, as it was proceeding. But since they went to the jury, it's fascinating to see what this is. And to have a legal expert actually say, you know, we might be creating new law here. It's kind of worked forever. All of a sudden, now what? We can't handle it? 11-1. And if it is a hung jury, right, then they get a whole nother trial and we get to do this all over again.
1: Yeah.
0: Hey, won't that be fun? Uh-huh. If the glove don't fit, you must acquit. So that's what I've got on the Lindsey Clancy thing. At any moment, everybody's watching. Like, all the big news stations are on this nonstop. It's happening live right now. Obviously, it's an hour later out east. So the defense attorney right now is talking. Is any reason to go to this?
1: Yeah, maybe, depending on if the judge gives some instructions again soon, but I don't know what he's talking about, really.
0: I don't
1: paying attention.
0: No, yeah. Do you want to grab it?
1: Sure, I can bring it up here.
0: Okay, let's pull this up for a second and see if it's worth it, because it's kind of captivating all of the news at this second. And this is, you know, there'll be lots of conversation about this, regardless which way it goes. And I heard somebody talking about the fact that at least postpartum depression now is being discussed openly and more publicly. But will this justify it? Ugh. Are we ready?
1: Yes.
0: All right. Let's listen to Kevin Reddington, the defense attorney, talking with the judge. Let's see what he's saying here on Hot Talk with the Ox.
2: There has to be an issue that is not arising out of deliberations and the facts of this case. But the individual is refusing to apply your instructions on proof beyond a reasonable doubt to allow that jury to return a verdict of not guilty.
3: If I may, Your Honor, I just wanted to put on the record that the note does not indicate that this juror lied to Your Honor when responding. The note indicates that the parties disagree on what is reasonable doubt or what doubt is and how it should be applied. And we are in no position to judge if the 11 are right or the 1 is right. But there's no indication that the juror is intentionally trying to mislead the court or lie to the court.
4: All right, thank you.
0: Maybe they just want more free sandwiches.
4: All three counsel are aware.
0: Lunch is provided, I would assume, every day.
4: Spells out kind of the concerns that everybody has in a situation like
0: this. This is the judge talking.
4: Where it says, the discharge of a deliberating juror is a sensitive undertaking, fraught with potential error. It's to be done only in special circumstances with special precautions. A judge must take the utmost caution to avoid invading the province of the jury. And that's what I'm concerned with at this point. And as even under the statute, during deliberations, a juror properly may be discharged only for reasons personal to that juror, having nothing to do with the issues of the case or with the juror's relationship with their fellow jurors. In this case here, I see no showing of the need for an inquiry of this particular juror. The note that we were referring to, the one from late yesterday afternoon, indicates that the juror says acknowledged doubt but refuses to apply it to the verdict. Well, the instruction that the SJC has suggested we give in regards to reasonable doubt and that both parties agreed to, says that reasonable doubt does not mean proof beyond all possible doubt. And so in reading that note carefully and strictly in the way that I have to before I possibly invade the province of the jury, that note does not indicate that this is a person who has refused to follow the law. And in addition, as the parties recognized yesterday, we brought all the jurors in, including the juror who is at issue here. And we asked, I asked, whether or not those jurors could follow the instructions, including the instruction I just referred to. All the jurors indicated that they could. This is not a case that there's any indication that the juror has refused to deliberate or has any reason, has indicated that they would not follow the law or that they're physically suffering, or there's no note from the juror that indicates that the juror cannot or will not be able to continue deliberating, as some of the other cases talk about.
0: We can come off of this. Obviously, the judge is not going to kick that juror out. Interesting, though. Didn't know all those circumstances. But this is one of those things where, okay, if the jury, if there's one deadlocked person, let's just get that person off the jury. Again, it's a weird thing. If you've never seen it, Runaway Jury, I believe it's called, with John Cusack. Gene Hackman, I think, right, is the guy in that. That is such a fun movie. It's a liberal propaganda anti-smoking movie, oddly. But it's really interesting to see what happens. If you've ever seen that movie, you know exactly what I'm talking about. Cusack gets people kicked off the jury that aren't going to vote the way he wants them to, secretly. I won't give the show away, but a worthy watch, I think. And I can picture that stuff. If you've seen the movie, you know why I'm chuckling. I can picture that stuff maybe happening in this situation. Here's the deal. Not guilty or a guilty prison. Not guilty.

0: You will get to go free.
1: I don't know. Are we afraid of this woman?
2: She's paralyzed now. She tried to off herself afterwards, so probably not any more of a threat.
1: That's one of those things. So, are we mad at this person or are we afraid of this person? I think we're mad at this person, probably.
2: Mm-hmm.
1: Interesting. Well, we'll see. I don't know if we'll see anything today or not, but I guess I haven't seen a public display of. All right, there's one person holding out, then let's get that person off. How does the defense attorney know, by the way, that 11 say not guilty? How does he know what the number is on the jury? So much stuff here. This thing is cruising for a mistrial all the way. Sure looks like it to me. 320-251-1990 on the Boulder Tap House studio or text line. Moving beyond this, new developments from the shooter in Minneapolis on Wednesday that killed people, shot at cops, killed himself. Yeah. Mary Moriarty actually comes out and said, oh, yeah, we knew about this guy. Yeah, people were trying to get me to file charges against this guy for weeks. I didn't take him seriously, is what she says. Basically, what did she actually say next on Hot Talk with the Ox?
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0: As per our discussion yesterday on Hot Talk with the Ox, I have been, Dan the Ox Oxner, host of Hot Talk with the Ox, have been admonished by a texter on the Boulder Tap House text line, of which the Ox is grateful, by the way. I do take counsel well, I think. The conversation about pizza, remember that? Wasn't that fun? I did not. Anybody have pizza yesterday after all that?
1: I made a frozen pizza last night.
0: You did?
1: Yep.
0: Man, I didn't because I'm planning to have pizza this weekend, which is stupid because what? I can't have pizza Thursday because I'm going to have pizza over the weekend. I can have pizza. I can have a day or two gap and then still enjoy pizza or have it every day. So I don't know why I didn't do it, but I didn't. But I was sure hungry for it when we ended the show yesterday. A texter says, you're not a serious pizza eater unless you have a pizza stone. Because I was talking about, you know, the pizza stones, you put it on the rack. The instructions always are put on the center rack of the oven. Well, we always used a pan, like we had a metal, whatever, metal pizza pan that we used. But I've seen those stones, and I'm not a serious pizza eater unless I have a pizza stone. To which I responded, in that case, I will get one ASAP. We'll report back. And I mean that sincerely. And also, be sure to preheat the stone in oven before throwing pizza in. That I'm aware of. That I'm aware of. I've known pizza people that have the pizza stone. But here's the deal. There's a frozen pizza season in my house, and it's winter. I just, especially this summer, I cannot justify having this giant thing in my house at 500 degrees for 20 minutes and the cool, whatever, it's hot for 2 hours for a frozen pizza. Can't do it. In the winter, no problem. I'll use, you know, the heat, fine. I don't have a problem with that. So my frozen pizza season won't start until the weather breaks. So I'm not going to, I'll get the stone, but I won't use it until the weather breaks. So I don't make frozen pizzas in the summer ever. I've tried the grill thing, hit and miss on the whole grill deal. I did make a few this year on the grill, but I'm not, maybe the pizza stone on the grill would help. I don't know. But thank you for that. So appreciate that. I will get a pizza stone and use it. This shooter in Minneapolis. Okay, I'm going to read this. This is Alpha News provided this. Let me click over the Alpha News story. Okay, here we go. This is from his landlord, whatever, who owns the building, the apartment building that he lived in. Your lease is being terminated for material breach of lease as follows. On January 16th, you disturbed the peace of other residents by engaging in loud arguments with others and repeatedly knocking on a resident's door. On February 19th, you allowed access to a guest without following the required sign-in procedures. On March 23rd, you assaulted a resident on the premises. On June 11th, you walked around the premises with a firearm openly displayed on your person. You entered the management office and openly displayed the firearm on your person to multiple management personnel. On or before June 11th, you made multiple statements to other residents that you had obtained a new gun and would kill someone. On June 13th, you flashed your gun to others on the nearby sidewalk outside the premises. And that you're out by June 29th or else. Let's see here. Then also, let's see here. His record, according to, by the way, according to the records, he had a permit to carry. So he has a permit, or he had a permit, or whatever, no longer with us. But he had been, what do you call it, restraining orders, assault accusations against his sister, sexual assault, threatening people with guns. And according to Mary Moriarty, all these things were submitted to her a couple of weeks ago. And she said, so we had an experienced attorney review it. It's just insufficient evidence.
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3: 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Patchy, dense morning fog will burn off. Then we'll see sun and a high in the low 90s this afternoon. Your full KNSI forecast is on the way in moments. Good morning, I'm Jennifer Leverins. Authorities say the man who carried out a mass shooting in Minneapolis was fighting an eviction at the time after management with Shoreline Plaza accused him of 6 lease violations, including assaulting a resident and threatening another with a gun. Carlton Johnson denied the claims, citing a state law protecting tenants' rights to possess firearms. Officials say Johnson was not legally barred from owning a gun, and he was granted a permit to carry April 9th. He killed 2 people and injured 6 others before dying in a gunfight with police Wednesday afternoon. Federal prosecutors charging a U.S. Immigration and Customs Enforcement officer with lying to investigators about the shooting of a Venezuelan man during Operation Metro Surge earlier this year. Christian Castro is the officer authorities say shot Julio Cesar Sosa Celis in the leg in January. He told investigators he was acting in self-defense after being attacked with a shovel, but evidence showed he actually shot into an occupied home with bullets lodging into a child's bedroom wall. The federal grand jury returned a 6-count indictment against Castro Wednesday. He'll be in court later today. The Minnesota Department of Natural Resources is asking the public for help collecting red pine cones and has increased its payment to $95 per bushel for clean, ripe, and closed cones. This year's crop is expected to be the best the state has seen in a decade. The DNR uses the cones to grow the Norway pine, which is Minnesota's state tree. And British police working to recover 70,000 pints of stolen Guinness. The Cheshire Constabulary said Thursday 2 trailer truckloads of the beer worth about $155,000 were taken from a depot near Liverpool Monday night. It follows a recent beer heist in the U.S. where 34,000 cans of Pabst Blue Ribbon were stolen, with a $20,000 reward now offered for information. For more on these and other stories, visit knsiradio.com. I'm Jennifer Leverins, KNSI News.
2: 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Now your local forecast from the Hanson Paving Weather Center.
4: High of 91 and foggy early today under mainly clear skies. Winds out of the north, 5 to 10 miles per hour. Lows around 63 and foggy tonight. Daytime highs approaching 88 with fog in spots early tomorrow, partly cloudy skies. I'm staff meteorologist Paul Fromley on KNSI. Currently, it's 67 degrees.
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0: fun. What fun. Thanks for that, Terrible Todd.
1: Yep.
0: What a great intro. Some songs, just legendary intros. That's one of them. Hot Talk with the Ox. Oh, you know what? On this Friday, I'm the Ox, Terrible Todd over there, spinning the tunes. Hey, I was going to get into something else. If you've seen Alpha News, I didn't realize this, but Keith Ellison had a big transgender 101 training session in the Attorney General's office, calling for action against intolerant employees. I'll give away part of it. Saying that if you're a parent of a child who's transitioning and you have a problem with it, you should get counseling. Wow, your tax dollars hard at work. But, you know, I thought that's heavy. We'll get to that here in a second. I'm going to call an audible here, Terrible Todd. You want to just have some senseless fun?
1: Sure.
0: Okay, we'll do this. The park board, the stupid park board chick.
1: Oh, sure.
0: Find that clip. This is great. I stumbled upon this morning, and it's just going to... you are not going to believe this. Let me give a little background on this. This is also an Alpha News story. She's 25 years old. She is a park board commissioner. She beat out somebody else for this job. So she's an elected official. She's a commissioner. She also works for Hennepin County as a, let's see, what does she do for Hennepin County? She's like in some sort of, scroll down here, whatever, some sort of public or community service here, case manager for Hennepin County, helping connect tenants and with rental assistance, housing and mediation services, referrals and other legal resources. She is a graduate. She has a degree in sociology from Augsburg University. Graduated from Roosevelt High School. Sociology and history are her degrees. She's 25 years old. She's on the park board. She's a commissioner and works for the county, which to me means she's pulling down about three times the salary that I am, and she's 25. See if you get the nuance here. This was from a park board meeting. Whenever it was, I don't know, a recent park board meeting, it was caught on Twitter or somebody isolated this on the cameras. Nobody in the audience. They're just they're having their park board meeting. She is the co-chair of the Minneapolis Park Board Finance Committee. Okay. Roll it.
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2: Thank you. Anybody have any questions? If they'd like to have a presentation, any song and dance with it? Doesn't see any lights. So all those in favor, please signify by saying aye.
5: Aye.
2: Aye. Opposed? That action carries. We're on to another big resolution.
0: She can't read dollar amounts. And she just passed a resolution authorizing all kinds of dollar amounts. She can't read dollar amounts. She can read numbers, right? You heard her read other numbers. She can't read dollar amounts. She is the finance committee co-chair of the Minneapolis Park Board, an elected position, and helps residents of Hennepin County with resources and rent assistance and all these things. She can't read dollar amounts. 25 years old, sociology, history degree, public school educated. Wow. Thought you'd appreciate that. This is what we're doing. Somehow, she won. She beat out somebody else for that elected position. It's like, if you're the person who lost to this person, like, I can't even imagine what that person must be like. I'm sorry. I don't even know what to say. 320-251-1990 on the Boulder Tap House studio or text line. This is real. And by the way, she was endorsed by Ilhan Omar for that position, FYI. Public official and working for the county. Thank you. Don't tell me they don't have enough money. 320-251. No, hold on for a second. I got to the Boulder Tap House text line. I just got to pop this open. Oh, yeah. Colonel Todd is asking you to add that I know a little to the bumper rotation.
1: Oh, appreciate yeah. That. Will do.
0: But Ox, mathing is hard, says a texter. Unbelievable. We'll have a little fun. We had a little fun. So take that what you will, and yes, that's a real story. All right, so moving beyond that, we have an issue. This is also a real story. Keith Ellison running for re-election again, and probably going to lose, thank God. This is an Alpha News story. Employees at Keith Ellison's office who registered for a May 2025 Transgender 101 webinar were told to be alert to colleagues who are intolerant and deal with them immediately. So it's people are supposed to be alert to people who are intolerant. In other words, is your coworker intolerant to dealing with transgenders? And if you deem that so, you need to be policing this. You need to be on alert and then deal with them immediately. Ellen Krug is transgender lawyer who does this, Transgender 101 for legal professionals. Let's see. She is also a member of the Eastern Carver County School Board. Says the training is designed to help legal professionals understand how to make, quote, a transgender person feel welcomed and accepted and address the challenges that exist with trans people and their families who interact with the legal system. According to this, she gives this presentation hundreds of times. Among the instructions, the materials state that lawyers may need to seek supervised parenting time for a parent who does not affirm a child's gender identity. Supervised parenting time. So a lawyer, they're Keith Ellison's office hires somebody that presents to their office saying that lawyers might need to supervise you if while you're being a parent, if you do not go along with your child's sex change desires. Quote, in some instances, you may need a court order requiring supervised parenting time for the non-accepting parent. In cases where a spouse is transitioning, the training materials note that religion, spiritual affiliation may complicate things. Religious, spiritual affiliation that transitioning genders, transitioning genders goes against God's plan. I guess that's what they mean, right? May complicate things again. The cisgender spouse needs a therapist. That's the one who needs the therapist, not the one who is trying to be a different gender. Let's see here. Be on the lookout for intolerant colleagues. Stress that your workplace is respectful of all humans, particularly those from marginalized communities. If you get a religious objection, recite how state or local law requires accommodating transitioning team members, says a section on the transitioning colleague from the story. Okay. They warn participants about experts with anti-trans agendas and advise attorneys they need to push back against this stuff. Okay. That child transitions are not a phase or a fad, and that we need to encourage the placement of LGBTQ symbols in reception areas and recommend publishing an easy access webpage to the firm's commitment to diversity, equity, and inclusion. Wow. This is all the more reason to love Keith Ellison as our Attorney General. Actually, all the more reason to be grateful that he's running for re-election, because how could he have a chance with this kind of stuff going on? Unbelievable. So there. I don't know if you've had an issue. I don't know if you've had an issue with any of this before. But this is frightening to me to think that we're supposed to be on the lookout. We're supposed to be hunting for coworkers that we believe are intolerant to people who are transgender, and then deal with them accordingly. Ay, ay, ay. Sandra says, cisgender is a made-up word. You're either male or female. Stop it. I assumed cisgender was some sort of a scientific term. Is that an acronym? All right. Let's see. If Ellison wins, Lindell has his proof that Steve Simon has control of elections. Yes, appreciate that. Oh, we might have an issue with our Boulder Tap House text line. So if you're not getting I'm responding to some text. Some are getting it. on a Boulder Tap House text liner says, if you're trying to text, I received a response twice. Sorry, the service is temporarily unavailable. Please try again later. Who is editing me? I don't know what that is. Nobody's editing you. So don't be paranoid. But we do have I think we're switching over on the text line to some new version. And I'm holding out for the old version because I don't know how to use the new version. So maybe that's part of it. I don't know. But I assure you we're reading what you're sending. 320-251-1990 and the Boulder Tap House text line. The scariest thing is I'm not surprised. Are you? I'm always surprised. The day I'm not surprised, surprised maybe isn't the right word, but taken aback, shocked. If I'm that conditioned, this is public money. I'm a little surprised, gotta say. But I appreciate that. I guess maybe we're at a point where I shouldn't be. I hope I am always a little bit surprised, though. The cis thing. I don't. If you got anything on cis for me, I don't know. I don't know where that came from.
1: Yeah, I don't either.
0: I don't want to be spreading. Like, I don't want to be using fake words if the media is using it or whatever. I thought it was some sort of scientific thing. Don't know what it stands for. I get what it means, sort of. What does it mean? It's heterosexual? No.
1: According to Google AI, it describes a person whose gender identity matches the sex they were assigned with at birth.
0: That's it. Okay, got it.
1: Yep.
0: All right. Coming up on Hot Talk with the Ox. There are more reasons to be afraid, by the way. I'm jacking this from Bob Hughes' show this morning. I heard it. Chuck Palm, the new old tech guy. This deal about the stolen driver's licenses. Did you see the thing about Hegseth? I don't know. I caught this on some news feed early this morning about Pete Hegseth's driver's license available on the dark web. And apparently yours may be available too. Not just the pictures of it, but all the data that goes with it. How? Hang on for that if you've heard that. And then Bernie Sanders wants, he's calling it a super intelligence ban. He wants to pass a law that would admonish or require these AI companies, if they get a product that they're making that's out of control, that they have to have a way to shut it down immediately. I think I might agree with him on this one. Because after all, after we watched the HAL 9000, you know, kill the astronauts in 2001, I mean, got some way to shut it down, right? That next on Hot Talk with the Ox.
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0: This is the Ox. Welcome to Hot Talk with the Ox, wrapping up hour one of our three-hour disco swing party. Coming up, by the way, we are about 45 minutes away from a conversation with the Minnesota Chamber of Commerce regarding the coolest thing made in Minnesota, answering a couple of the big questions, as well as going over the this year's contest. That'll be wrapping up our second hour here, which starts in moments. And then, of course, we're over at Pioneer Place Theater, downtown St. Cloud, for Ox and Friends, roundtable discussion of the week's biggest issues. Looking forward to that. Always fun. Before we get there, though, looking at an Axios story, Bernie Sanders announced new legislation yesterday calling for a permanent ban on superintelligence alongside a renewed demand for a pause on advanced AI development. Aha! I thought he just wanted to make sure that AI leaders were ready to pull the plug on their equipment if it gets out of control. He wants a total ban.
1: It's a big man to admit when he's wrong. I am not a big man.
0: Here I thought I was going to agree with Bernie Sanders, but reading further into the story, he did say, quote, if the leaders of the major AI companies acknowledge that they are losing control of their extremely dangerous technology, it's irresponsible for society to allow them to move forward and make these products even more advanced. All right. That whole hugging face attack thing. That right, that's what everybody's freaking out on. Like these hugging faces all of a sudden got out of control. I'm worried about it, but you know, I was worried about this in the 70s when they first started saying, yeah, robots can take over the world. Why? So banning? Well, you're going to ban AI. All right. Now there's got to be an alternative. I mean, if we all agree to ban AI, that's one thing. We're not going to. Coming up, your chance at gas at First Fuel Bank, First Fuel Friday, open lines. And Jason DeRuscia has rated the weirdest food at the fair now. If we want to get into that next on Hot Talk with the Ox.
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6: It's back to work for Lindsey Clancy's deadlocked jury. I'm Dave Anthony, Fox News, resuming deliberations a seventh day.
7: You must follow the law as I give it to you, whether you agree with it or not.
6: That's after Judge William Sullivan got into it with Clancy's lawyer, Kevin Reddington, who wants the one presumed holdout juror replaced. The judge already refused to do that, as Reddington insists that juror is not following the law.
8: I would ask that you specifically direct their attention to proof beyond a reasonable doubt and re-instruct them on that forcefully.
9: I think I did that yesterday, didn't I?
10: Yes.
8: You did it yesterday. You did it soft. You didn't do it forcefully. And
9: what do you want me to do?
8: I want
9: get
8: you to
9: get a brass band. I read the instruction.
6: The jury is considering murder or manslaughter or the Clancy insanity defense in the killing of her 3 children. There was a hiring surge in August.
11: There were 162,000 new jobs created last month, more than triple expectations. The unemployment rate held at 4.1%. New jobs were created in manufacturing, construction, education, and government. July employment was initially reported as a decline. It's been revised to creation of 21,000 jobs.
6: That's Fox's Jenny Cazzola. President Trump just reacted on Truth Social, posting the jobs number is great, and you haven't seen anything yet. But the Iran conflict keeps costing us at the gas pump, hitting trucking and farming hardest. Diesel hit a record high today, $5.85 per gallon, and AAA's national average for regulars $4.14. That's higher than any Labor Day weekend ever.
10: The vice president said that the end of this conflict with Iran basically depends on Iran, that they simply have to stop firing on commercial ships in the Strait of Hormuz.
6: Fox's Steve Harrigan in Tel Aviv also reports things are worse in Iran, with even bigger inflation and fuel shortages. 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
13: KNSI News Time is 9:02. Patchy fog early, a high in the low 90s this afternoon. Your full KNSI forecast is on the way in moments. Good morning, I'm Jennifer Leverins. The St. Cloud City Council holds a work session this month on the police department's use of automated license plate readers, or flock cameras. The department will walk the council through how many cameras are in use, what they cost, where they're located, how long the data is kept, and who can search it. Mayor Jake Anderson wants those facts on the record before the council takes up the issue.
14: So much of what goes on with any of these topics, whether it's automatic license plate readers, data centers, etc., seems to be done in this vacuum of lacking information, and so then folks fill in what they hear other places anecdotally or what they read other jurisdictions doing.
13: The work session is set for 4:30 p.m. on Monday, September 21st at St. Cloud City Hall ahead of the regular council meeting. It is open to the public, but it is not a public hearing, so there is no comment period. Find out more at knsiradio.com. Severe drought now covers more than half of Minnesota. The U.S. Drought Monitor's weekly report released Thursday puts just over 52% of the state in severe drought or worse, up from 48% a week ago. Extreme drought, the second worst of the five categories the monitor tracks, also grew to nearly 5% of the state. Central Minnesota, including Benton, Sherburne, and Stearns counties, sit inside the band of severe and moderate drought running across the midsection of the state. See the map at knsiradio.com. Six Central Minnesota beverage makers are pouring at this year's St. Cloud Craft Bev and Cider Fest, including Iron Street Distillery in St. Cloud, 3rd Street Brew House in Cold Spring, and Lupulin Brewing in Big Lake. 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I'm Jennifer Leverins, KNSI News.
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12: When you need to know, your weather is on KNSI. Now your local forecast from the Hanson Paving Weather Center.
20: High of 91 and foggy early today under mainly clear skies. Winds out of the north, 5 to 10 miles per hour. Lows around 63 and foggy tonight. Daytime highs approaching 88 with fog in spots early tomorrow, partly cloudy skies. I'm Staff Meteorologist Paul Fromley on KNSI. Currently, it's 68 degrees.

0: with the Ox. Hour two of our three-hour disco swing party already well underway. Very excited about Ox and Friends today for the long Labor Day weekend, kicking things off. Terrible Todd, I think we're running like a best of Hot Talk with the Ox for Monday's show. Is that right?
1: Yep, that's right.
0: Realizing, of course, that is a subjective decision. You might not feel that way. Like, I hated that show. How come you run? That's not best of. Well, generally we run, though, Ox and Friends, right? Again?
1: Yep.
0: So the final hour, do we do that on the final hour?
1: Yep.
0: So the last hour of Monday's show might end up being the last hour of today's show. Unless we really screw things up and it's terrible. I don't know. But I have high hopes for a great show at Pioneer Place Theater. I'm kind of in a holiday mode. There's a lot of freedom in Labor Day weekend. It's unfortunately, you know, the harbinger of what's to come for the end of the summer, whatever. But man, like, I don't feel like I have to go to any special services, or which I do love the holidays that do have that, but it's kind of nice at the end of the summer to go, oh, okay, I don't have to be somewhere at 10 o'clock in the morning, or I don't have to observe something at 3 o'clock in the afternoon, or I don't have to, I can literally just talk about grilling and maybe take it easy and relax and not even think about anything. Take a little weekend off. Oddly, that it's called Labor Day. It is ironic, I contend. But hope you have a great Labor Day weekend. I'm looking forward to it. And looks like it's going to be a warm one. So there. The Minnesota Chamber of Commerce's coolest thing made in Minnesota. Okay, there's a little bit of a surprise. I think it's towards the end of the interview when I do ask the magic question that many have asked. I said, what about this item? And she gave me an answer of which I was unaware. It surprised me when she told me no and why. But there's a lot of cool things made in Minnesota. And I just learned recently, I think we made a big deal out of it, that the Tilt-A-Whirl was made in Minnesota. Wow. But I don't think they're still making it in Minnesota, or I don't even know if they're still making Tilt-A-Whirls. Is there somewhere like a new Tilt-A-Whirl? Or are they just using the old ones? How many Tilt-A-Whirls are there out there? Oh, well, we'll cover that another show. Because I don't know about you, and I think I do know about you. I think we're probably in agreement with this. This whole scanning of the driver's license thing is getting out of control. And I'm reluctant to do it. I'm one of those guys that, man, if I live in fear of all that stuff, I mean, your head's going to explode. But, you know, it's dangerous. And there's so many places want you to, you got to scan your driver's license.
1: Mm-hmm.
0: Well, there's some obvious places where they need to have your driver's license, like if you're renting a car. So this guy, I heard this on Bob Hughes' show this morning. I wanted to replay it. Somebody named Chuck Palm calls himself the new old tech guy. All right. So next time you scan, you give your driver's license to scan it, understand what they're, and maybe you've seen this in the news. It's kind of peaking right now. There's a lot of people talking about the various nuances of this. But yet another thing to be afraid of: killer bees, the ozone hole, and now this.
2: It's pretty common these days for somebody to ask to make a photocopy of your driver's license. The front desk at the hotel, the rental car agency, even the ticket counter at the airport. The problem is, 153 million of those scans have turned up for sale on the dark web. Brian Krebs was one of the people who found it because his own license was sitting on it as a free sample, and the file had a timestamp. It was June of last year. He checked. That was the day that he rented a car from Hertz. He then found his mother's driver's license, and her timestamp was a few seconds off from his. They handed their license across the same counter at the same time. And if that's not bad enough, Pete Hegseth's license was on there. So was the FBI assistant director. 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They're responsible for running the checks for Hertz Target, FedEx, Caesars, and about 1,000 of those marijuana dispensaries.
0: What?
2: 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Here's the bad news. 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The front, back, infrared, ultraviolet. And the sellers say they've been pulling this data for about a year. 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I'm Chuck Palm.
0: Wow. A bit of a Google search on this. It is a story that was covered, I think, yesterday rather extensively, if you will, in the media. So every time like you give your license to somebody, I'm thinking that, and we remember, what was the Target breach years ago? The credit card breach, or I forget what the deal was. And they had to really dig themselves out of that hole. I guess it got solved somehow, but somehow everybody has identities got dumped somewhere and for whatever. But this is your driver's license, and if you think about it, like I'm thinking, and I think my mind is so linear because I'm old, but it's not a linear world that we live in. I'm thinking at a rental car company. Obviously, I have to give him my license because I need to know that I'm legal to drive a car. I'm thinking that insert name of rental car company here is then checking my driver's license and keeping the information so that when I bring the car back, they know who I am. If I steal the car, they know who I am, etc. It does not occur to the OX that there's third parties that handle everything anymore. There are so many middlemen. It's like, really? So a rental car company uses a third party and gives them all that information? It's like, wait the hell a minute here. Call me naive. So now we're finding out that the same company is 21 million driver's license scans a month. And now this company is accused of making them public, auctioning off the info. You know, I'm sorry. I mean, fine. I mean, canceling your or freezing your credit. That's not even a Band-Aid. I don't even know what that is. But this is out of control. If this is actually happening, what are the regulations on third? Why do you need a third party? If I'm going to you, I'm trusting you for business. Like, okay, I trust you to be whatever. I'm dealing with you. And all of a sudden, bink, you take my information and like a pinball machine, it flies around between who knows how many people. And that's why we need all these data centers so that 10 or 20 or 30 or 50 people can have access to everything that's ever scanned. Wow. I missed that, by the way, at my high school career fair. A third party to handle scanning of sensitive identification information from customers from companies. By the way, according to a Yahoo story, they're saying this was not a static data dump. That they were actually, it was a live breach. So it wasn't like, bink, here's a bunch of these things. It's ongoing. It's like a stream. Like, wow. So you can't just go to a place and crumple them up and throw them away. Unlike a breached password, you can't rotate a face, says Larry Baldwin, principal intelligence researcher at a cybersecurity firm, that front and back ID scans are the keys to opening new lines of credit. AI image matching makes a leaked photo far more dangerous than a leaked password. For domestic violence survivors and federal witness protection participants whose safety depends on controlling their likeness, this breach is a genuine threat. Had not thought about that. Wow. A surveillance app used for identity tracking illustrates just how dangerous exposed biometric data can become in the wrong hands. According to another expert, the Yahoo story concludes, the real question isn't whether your license is in the database, it's why a single ID verification vendor reportedly became the master key to 170 million identities, and nobody noticed the lock was allegedly broken for over a year. Yeah, thank you for that, by the way. I concur. Brian, welcome to Hot Talk with the Ox on the Boulder Tap House studio line.
1: Oh, good morning. My curiosity is, why aren't they paying the people royalties to use their name? If they're going to sell them to other companies, I would actually get a little bit off it. And these politicians should start looking into that.
0: Yes. I like your capitalistic spirit, Brian. But
1: I need money too. So that's all I got to say.
0: Thank you. There ought to be a law. No question. This is crazy. What the third part? There's a third party that's just taking this stuff. And okay, if you're taking it, then how about a little something something for me? I thought Brian was going to call in and say the price of gas at First Fuel Bank is, and then he would be the winner, but he did not say that. So I would put it up to you, Hot Talk with the Ox listener. Now is your chance to call. Better Nate than Lever, as they say. 320-251-1990. We'll take caller number 4 right now. Tell us accurately on the air the price per gallon of unleaded regular at the moment at First Fuel Bank, and you will win yourself $25 worth just like that. Sorry, it's a little bit late, but we're getting to it. I got a little carried away on that whole driver's license thing. And by the way, the price changed yesterday. I don't know what price changed yesterday, but they had some sort of a price change yesterday on something. So that was at 8:53:50 in the morning yesterday. By the way, gas is still sub $4, at least here, contrary to what MSNBC would try to tell you. They're trying to make it sound like gas is $19 a gallon. Damn Trump. Dwayne, congratulations. You're caller number 4.
3: Hey, thanks. It's good to hear from you.
0: It's good to hear from you always, sir. And you got to tell us how much gas is, though, sir.
3: $3.76.9.
0: Aha! How do you know this?
3: I looked online today.
0: FirstFuelBank.com. By the way, was it last week that the price changed like 2 minutes after we did First Fuel Friday?
3: Yeah, it was something like that. It was pretty quick. That it was kind of weird. Right. I couldn't call in, though, because you put me on this prohibited list, which is fine.
0: Oh, so is Dwayne not on the 90-day prohibited list?
4: As of today, he's eligible.
0: Oh, squeaking it in. Yep. Good job.
3: Isn't that cool?
0: Well done. All right, Dwayne, how long have you been a First Fuel member?
3: Oh, geez, 25 years.
0: Attaboy. All right. Well, all the cool kids are doing it. Got the rocket and rolling account at First Fuel Bank. Yeah, $376.9 is the price, and for my neat 91 non-oxygenated for your small engines, $451.9, a small extra price to pay. Hang on, Dwayne. We'll get your information.
3: All right.
0: And congratulations.
3: Thanks. You have a great day, Ox.
0: You too.
3: You too.
0: Thank you. Well done. And that's how it works here.

0: We may have an issue here. And then, of course, the Minnesota Chamber of Commerce's Coolest Thing Made in Minnesota contest has kicked off. That next on Hot Talk with the Ox.
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18: 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When you need to know.

0: Fall watching, leaf watching thing. I've been looking at it for the past couple of days. I guess we need to obligatorily, if that's a word, get to it. Let me pull this up here. I was going to do something else right now, but I just have a couple minutes. And it's one of those rites of passage, if you will, to the new season. Have you ever, or do you, take fall drives to see the colors? I know some people who make it a tradition. And I got to say, there's something about the leaves turning that makes me sad. I just, as colorful as it is and as wonderful as it is and all that, it's interesting that they have the fall color map. Oh, hey, they've upgraded their graphics here this year. Wow. So right now, though, the fall color map by the Minnesota DNR is out, but they're all green. There's no color to speak of at the moment. This was as of yesterday. So, but this is really interesting. So you can predict it. This is a great graphic. It's almost worth it. So here's what we're looking at by, a week from today. Let's say Friday, September 11th, there's going to be a little bit, they say, 10% up in the northwest corner of the state, Senator Mark Johnson country, and then a little bit right kind of like in the Emily, Minnesota area type thing for some odd reason. This is what they're predicting. But let's go to October 1st. By October 1st, you are looking at some areas past peak. Otherwise, in less than a month, you're looking at everything between 25 and 100% peaking. I mean, this is in 30 days, it goes from what it is right now, nothing, to totally peaking. I have only done one fall color road trip, and that was because I missed it where I was, and I ended up going south. You ever go? It's odd to go south to see the colors. Like most people go early and they go north. But if there's just something about the fall colors, like of all the things to road trip, if I look at like what I'm going to do, the Ox would look at this and say, okay, October 1st, okay, the peak viewing is going to be in the northern third of Minnesota. And then I'll make my travel plans to fly to Florida. Like, oh, great, that's okay. Well, the it's peaking. I'm getting the hell out of here. Maybe you're that way too. I've always been jealous of people that don't see winter in Minnesota because they go somewhere else for it. God bless them. Snow skiing is a little challenging in Florida, I'll tell you that, but I think I could give that up for the warmer temperatures. Course, raise your hand. You can do it in the privacy of your own home or car. If there's part of you this year that is saying, you know, these 90 degree humid days, day after day after day, are wearing on me. It might be happening to me, but I hate to admit it. 320-251-1990. Oh, hold on. The Boulder Tap House text line. Sorry about that. I clicked off of it for a second. Jeremy. We do. Okay. Goes out on the road trips. But with all the dead trees being full of diseases, it's not as pretty anymore. Really? That's a drag. Wow. All right. Coming up on Hot Talk with the Ox, the weirdest food, according to Jason DeRusha at the Minnesota State Fair. You be the judge. You tell me what you think. I'll go over the weird foods. Reading it, there's some pictures. This is published in Minnesota Monthly magazine that he writes for. But there's some pictures. And so as I look at the pictures and as I describe them, you tell me what you think. I think DeRusha and I might be parting ways as far as taking advice about food. What in the world? And then the coolest thing made in Minnesota has not yet been determined for this year. The third annual contest now by the Minnesota Chamber of Commerce. So we're going to talk to Elizabeth Sherry from the Minnesota Chamber of Commerce. So So looking forward to that. Big half hour coming up on Hot Talk with the Ox before we head on over for Ox and Friends at Pioneer Place Theater, downtown St. Cloud.
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2: KNSI News Time is 9:30. Patchy, dense morning fog burning off. Then we'll see sunshine and high in the low 90s this afternoon. Your full KNSI forecast is on the way in moments. Good morning, I'm Jennifer Leverins. Officials are shedding more light on a shooting at a Minneapolis apartment high-rise that left two people dead on Wednesday. The incident began outside the building when Carlton Neal Johnson shot a woman during a child custody exchange. She was seriously injured but survived. He then went inside the building where he shot and killed two people before police arrived. Mayor Jacob Frey praised the actions of the officers who got there quickly and rushed inside without a second thought.
3: It was 2 minutes and 26 seconds from the time that first call came in that they were entering a building with great danger. Their actions helped protect our neighbors. Their actions undoubtedly saved lives. The level of heroism that took place is practically unrivaled.
2: Authorities believe Johnson was killed while exchanging gunfire with police. Six people were injured in all, including three police officers who responded to the scene. As the price for a gallon of regular unleaded in St. Cloud hovers around the $4 mark, diesel fuel hit a new record high. A gallon is now $5.73 after a 10-cent spike overnight. And this can cause some real problems, as almost all consumer goods and shipments rely on diesel, and major spikes will directly affect consumers, not just at the pump, but also at the grocery store, clothing stores, and online retailers. The Minnesota Department of Agriculture Commissioner Tom Peterson says the farming industry also feeling the squeeze.
4: They're paying, you know, in some cases 30-40% more than they were a year ago. It's nice to see grain crops rallying a little bit right now, but you're in one door and out the other. It's very frustrating. And you put that on with fall fertilizer prices. Some farmers face a strong headwind at the moment.
2: Additionally, local governments and school districts will have to deal with cost overruns operating diesel-powered buses, snowplows, and emergency vehicles. The University of Minnesota Golden Gopher football team blew out the Eastern Illinois Panthers last night at Huntington Bank Stadium 59-7. For more on these and other stories, visit knsiradio.com. I'm Jennifer Leverins, KNSI News.
1: 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Now your local forecast from the Hanson Paving Weather Center.
5: High of 91 and foggy early today under mainly clear skies. Winds out of the north, 5 to 10 miles per hour. Lows around 63 and foggy tonight. Daytime highs approaching 88 with fog in spots early tomorrow, partly cloudy skies. I'm Staff Meteorologist Paul Frommley on KNSI. Currently, it's 68 degrees.
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0: Hot Talk with the Ox on this Friday broadcast. Oh boy, oh boy, oh boy, coming up. The coolest thing made in Minnesota, 64, will be whittled down to one. 64 nominees whittled down to one by mid-October. Hear all about them, or some about them anyway. We can't get to all 64, of course. But interesting conversation with the Minnesota Chamber of Commerce. That's shortly. And then we're heading on over to Pioneer Place Theater, downtown St. Cloud. Rocks and friends, should be fun, the Labor Day edition. Before we get there, though, and this may come up in conversation as part of our Oxen Friends, was it yesterday that we talked about Jason Derusha's best pizza list, I think, right, on the show? And well, he used to be with WCCO, now he's kind of got his own company or something. And
1: yeah, but I think he still does afternoon drive at WCCO, if I remember right.
0: Oh, on the radio?
1: Yep. On the radio, yep.
0: Oh, really? Okay. Writes for Minnesota Monthly Magazine. All right, well. Well, we may have an issue here. Not all of them, but he has chronicled, documented, whatever, the weirdest thing that he has eaten at the state fair. The top, is it 10 or 12? Hold on. It's 10. Top 10. Here we go. Chocolate-covered jalapeno back in 2011. He said it was so bad, I actually said on live TV it was terrible. Raw jalapeno dipped in cheap industrial chocolate sauce. That was it. It doesn't sound terrible, but I get that. Crispy lutefisk steam bun at Shanghai Henry's in 2023. I love the nod to culture in Minnesota history. Absolutely hated the flavor. Okay, I can get that. All right, maybe we're two for two on this one. But this is where we part ways. Deep fried wine glazed meatloaf in 2013. It sounds as bad as it tasted. What are you talking about? That sounds awesome. Doesn't it? What am I missing here? Pebbles and Bam Bam Nordic waffles. Fruity pebbles on melted Reese's peanut butter cups on a hot waffle.
1: Well, I remember that one when it was a new food. Yep.
0: Says it was a hot mess for me, is what he said. That sounds awesome. Now that is a proper use of a waffle. Right? We're not talking about putting a breast of chicken on there. Bison Bites fried ravioli at Giggles Campfire Grill. I recall the flavor and consistency of sawdust when I ate these. Well, I could see if you don't cook the bison right. That's probably fair. Alligator on a stick at Bayou Bob's Gator Shack.
1: I've had that.
0: It has persevered all these years, but it's alligator on a stick. Really good or just weird? I'd say weird. Fried pickles and chocolate preferred pickles. Fried pickles are amazing. Dipped in chocolate is offensive. We agree on that 100%. Mobster's caviar at Hideaway Speakeasy. Seafood and the fair rarely go together. For me, a cream cheese-based dip with crab meat was a horrid idea. Why? Uncrustable burger. A deep-fried uncrustable sandwich with a burger stuffed in between. Just a deep-fried uncrustable would have been less weird, but the burger made it weird and gross. Huh. That sounds great. Jell-O salad ice cream by Izzy's. Sweet, sweet, and weird. Lime juice, cranberry sauce, marshmallows wasn't horrible, but it was certainly weird. Okay. I'm sorry. A lot of those sound delicious, actually. And they're made in Minnesota, as are the items we're about to talk about next with the Minnesota Chamber of Commerce. Stay tuned to Hot Talk with the Ox.
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0: Hot Talk with the Ox, wrapping up the week with a chat with some of my favorite people at the Minnesota Chamber of Commerce. This one in particular, Elizabeth Sherry. Elizabeth is the Director of Development and Strategic Partnerships. There's a mouthful, Sherry. Or Elizabeth, welcome to Hot Talk with the Ox.
11: Hi, thanks for having me, Ox.
0: Fun to have this conversation this year. The coolest thing in Minnesota. I've touched on it a little bit this week, but I wanted to save time before until we can get you on and talk more about it specifically. First question, though, I can't remember. Is this the second year, third year? How long have you been doing this?
11: Yeah, this is our third year.
0: Third
11: so
0: year.
11: Your memory is true. Yeah, third year. And we've grown exponentially in its attention ever since. And so we've just been loving bringing this contest back year over year.
0: Yeah, it's a neat thing. The coolest thing made in Minnesota. And who knew? And, you know, the Tilt-A-Whirl. Like, who knew the Tilt-A-Whirl was made in Minnesota? All of these things that we don't even know.
11: I think there's a lot of origins to things that we aren't familiar with, or we're like, oh, that's made here. And then whether it's still made here or not, that's a question. But that's what our contest is here to celebrate. What is still made here in Minnesota?
0: Yeah, right. Understood that. That's a big deal. And I know this leads up to your manufacturing summit, I think, coming up in October.
11: Yeah, so October 6th, we have a manufacturer summit at Royalston Square where we bring together hundreds of individuals who want to celebrate the manufacturing industry, lots of manufacturers. We invite the top 64 to trade show their products and show so people can touch, experience, play with these products. And it's a really lively event. And then we announce the winner live because we have up until the hour before voting for who has the coolest thing made here in Minnesota for 2026.
0: Well, that'll be fun as we get there. So it's like a NCAA bracket type competition, if I'm not mistaken, and you whittle it down like by half every week.
11: Yeah, and actually we encourage the public to help us. So it's really out of our hands, to be completely honest, because we want to put it into public's hands saying, look, we have these two products going head to head, and you just have to choose between the two, which then does take it down half by each week as we go. So we're in the top 64 right now. It'll turn around for a top 32 next Tuesday after Labor Day, and then every week so on, and we'll get to Final Four to announce that winner live like we talked about on October 6th.
0: Neato. That's going to be fun, and this is a fun way that you do that. Do you have to be a Minnesota Chamber of Commerce member to vote on these things and to see them?
11: Oh, no. We want everyone to participate, get involved, learn about these products. I have my parents voting in this competition. I've seen the global impact and where these votes are taking place. And we've had votes that have been overseas in China and Europe. So I know that these are being sent around by either the manufacturer's family or friends or just people who want to support their communities or maybe their hometown. I know in particular, there's one product where the entire town in engages for weekly vote to get this product week over week winning in its head-to-head competition. So we encourage folks to just participate, learn, and then, yes, help their community manufacturer.
0: Well, first of all, how do people vote?
11: They can go to coolestthingmn.com, and then they can go through an easy voting process, but you'll see all the products, and you just have to choose A or B, and it's so simple. It'll move you on to the next one, and like I said, week over week, so you have one vote per week, so it'll reset if you vote this week, reset for the next week, and then so on.
0: Are products that didn't make it but were on the list, like in previous years, still eligible to be on the new list?
11: Yes, unless they've won. So if you have won the first or second year, you're not allowed to resubmit the product ever again. And then that company has to go into, I guess it'll describe a timeout for 5 years and just hang by other companies, get some press, get some good vibes from the communities. So the first year's winner was 3M Scotch Tape, which celebrated its 100th year last year. So, of course, Scotch Tape, made in Hutchinson, Minnesota. We should all get behind that manufacturer who has been growing here for 100 years plus. And then last year was the Polaris Military Razor, which is made up in Roseau, Minnesota. So some people might not know this, but none of these products that have won yet have been a Metro manufacturer. They've been Greater Minnesota. So it's really cool to give the homage to the Greater Minnesota crowd.
0: Mm-hmm. Ah, that's a little cocktail information. Appreciate hearing that. People asked me this, has spam and or Post-it notes ever competed?
11: So spam has been in the first 2 years, but Hormel made the decision to put bacon forward. So I think we need to see, especially during this state fair time, how much does this community love our bacon? So they have their bacon in there. That's made in Austin, Minnesota, as we know, a headquarter to Hormel. Post-it notes no longer made here in Minnesota. So the origin story is here, but the I believe it's in Tennessee that they're making Post-it notes. So that one, unfortunately, not been in the competition.
0: Aha! Okay, answer those questions. All right, Elizabeth, so some of the cool things made here, I was looking at the list and just kind of, you know, looking it over quickly, skimming it really. We've got some really cool, like vehicle type things made here that I think a lot of people didn't know about.
11: Oh, yes. And this year's competition has a good amount. Last year's, I think it was, I called it the Planes, Trains, and Automobiles year because we had all of the above. But yeah, this year, lots of things with wheels, lots of ag products that you might expect, lots of med tech. We have such an epicenter for these agricultural manufacturers and med tech manufacturers. We're very lucky to have them in our communities. I mean, we all probably know someone in manufacturing, but over 300,000 individuals are in manufacturing in this state. So a lot of companies or people that we know in these companies are doing the good work here.
0: I saw, if I'm not mistaken, one of the matchups is a candle versus a James Bond miniature helicopter. I mean, man, that's a tough vote, right?
11: It is, and I think that's what makes this competition so playful, because really, how are you going to choose? What is it? It's just more to the observer, what they think, and we like to put in folks with the framework of, is this cool? And both of those are, you know, you think about, like, this is a cool thing that candles are made here and this is sent globally. And as you're talking about that airplane, that that piece, that is a product that you wouldn't think was made here. But look at that innovation, look at the ingenuity, and it's funny to put them head to head.
0: Total James Bond. I mean, James Bond years ago, like in the 60s, had one of those things. Little Nelly. I'll never forget her name even. A little different, but looked very similar. Very exciting. I know this one's probably not equipped with rocket launchers and aerial mines and all that.
11: Maybe an idea for them in the future. Could Who be. Knows?
0: Anything, any other unique entries this year, Elizabeth, that kind of caught your eye?
11: You know, I hate to give too much spotlight to ones where I'm not talking about their other head-to-head matchup. So I didn't have the bracket in front of me. I'm going to do this off of memory. But one of the things that I like to frame, just because of the region that you're in, too, is that there's this really cool company called Niron Magnetics that it broke ground in Sartell, and they're building these really cool clean earth magnets that help provide energy for our future. So if you think about clean energy, we think about Niron Magnetics. And so that's one of those ones. It was a brain idea or brain thought came out of the U of M, sparked this company, and then they decided to make Minnesota their home and headquarters, which we should be all excited about. So that one is a really unique one that you'll look at it and maybe not even really understand what you're looking at, because some of these products in the top 64 are not consumer products, but they're products that impact you every single day and impact our way of life. So another one I can maybe speak to is one out of Wilmer, and it's Novatech Engineering, and they made a product that helps us feed the world. And because of their ingenuity and their innovation in the egg space, we have one more egg on this earth to the amount of people. So think about what these types of folks are doing to how we live, maybe our grocery bills, and saving us some money, but then also just making it, you know, an impression on the world. We have a global footprint we should be really proud of here in Minnesota.
0: No, it's a bunch of neat stuff for sure, and it'll be fun to see how it all shakes out. But I'm glad, I mean, really, they all made the list because they're all cool in their own way. And it is tricky, as I look through the list, you know, if I'm not familiar with it, if it's not a consumer-end product, you know, it's hard. It's hard to say, yeah, I'm going to vote for that one, not fully understanding it. The Niron Magnetics, perfect thing. That will be, at one point, the coolest thing made in Minnesota. Mark my words.
11: I love it. Well, we'll put that vote down for you, Ox. Our company does an internal bracket where we vote just to make sure that we have our eyes on who's in the contest and just really cheer these folks on. So we've had a lot of votes for that and some other ones in the bracket. And we're just excited, as the Minnesota Chamber goes, to be able to host this competition with partnership with BMO. And we wouldn't be able to do this without their help and support, because these do take a lot of time and resources to make sure these competitions can happen. So a big thanks to BMO on that.
0: Awesome. Well, like I was talking about the culmination of this at the Manufacturers Summit, one of these years I'm going to make good on actually coming down and broadcasting from it. This might be that year. If you'll have me, I'll work on that. And as long as I got you on the phone here, Elizabeth, is there a new loon announced yet?
11: Ooh, I like how you're phrasing that. No new loon. Keep eyes on new loon towards the November timeframe.
0: Okay.
11: And we have our annual meeting that's in November, which might be your first chance at seeing or hearing the name. We're keeping our fingers crossed that timeline holds. It's that loon is going to be hard to replace.
0: You got that right. Doug Lewin, of course, the president of the Minnesota Chamber of Commerce. Before that, I knew him as vice president of the U.S. Chamber of Commerce, helped us out in D.C. for years before transferring back to Minnesota and actually being the president of the chamber here, announcing his retirement. Like, he's not taking another gig. I think he's just whatever. He's going to buy a sailboat or learn crocheting or whatever he's going to do, but he's going to retire.
11: A golf. Fish and be grandpa of the year. I think it's all of the above.
0: We'll all miss him, that's for sure. But that's great. I look forward to that announcement. I, Dan the Ox Oxner, did not apply. So, you know, I'm not on the list. Elizabeth Sherry, maybe?
11: Oh, this position is something that we would encourage folks who are, well, let's put it, more senior than me and probably have more time to give than me. But I am so happy to have my eyes and focus on the manufacturers of this state and be able to sing their praises and their stories from the rooftops when I'm allowed.
0: Very cool. Well, Elizabeth Sherry, you are the Director of Development and Strategic Partnerships with the Minnesota Chamber. And for intents and purposes today, commenting on the coolest thing made in Minnesota, still made in Minnesota. And we'll be following it and voting. Looking forward to seeing the results, Sherry. Or I keep calling you Sherry. Elizabeth. And
11: That's okay.
0: We'll be in touch probably down the road here as we get updates on this and get closer to that summit.
11: That sounds great, Ox. Thank you for having me on.
0: My pleasure. Very fun. The woman with two first names should be good in radio, actually. Elizabeth Sherry. That's a radio name, Elizabeth. I'm telling you.
11: Is it? Oh, goodness. It is. I know. Don't worry, Ox. I stump people all the time. You should see how many emails or start off with, hello, Sherry. So it happens.
0: See, if you're a dude, we just call each other by the last names, and then it's cool. But
11: That's what my husband told me. He's like, well, I don't know why people just don't call you Sherry and you accept it, because that's what I got called all through football. Okay.
0: I love it. Well, Hot Talk with the Ox giving way to Ox and Friends momentarily at Pioneer Place Theater, downtown St. Cloud. Stay tuned.

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4: A lot of Americans have a new job. I'm Dave Anthony, Fox News. There was a hiring surge last month with triple the number of jobs created than economists predicted, 162,000, and the 23,000 job losses initially reported for July were revised to 21,000 job gains.
5: Administration officials say there was a glitch in July. Winter storms in some states pushed the end of the school year later, and summer layoffs didn't happen until July.
4: That's Fox's Jenny Casola. On Wall Street, the Dow's down almost 300 points. Amid some concern the hiring surge could lead the Federal Reserve to raise interest rates this month, but President Trump, in a Truth Social post that calls the jobs number great, urged the Fed to do the opposite and cut interest rates, warning if not, he will stop trading with countries the U.S. has a deficit with, writing that's better than tariffs. The Iran conflict is costing truckers more than ever. Diesel has surged to a record high price today.
6: The national average for diesel climbing to $5.85 a gallon. The average for regular unleaded, $4.14 per gallon. With the Iran conflict creating uncertainty around oil supplies and shipping through the region. Higher diesel prices could also raise transportation and farming costs.
4: Fox's Jeff Manasso. Lindsey Clancy's deadlocked jury deliberating a seventh day at her murder trial, considering an insanity defense in the killing of her three children.
7: To be a fly on the wall in that room right now, 11 jurors against the one holdout juror.
4: Fox's Brian Yenis outside the court in Plymouth, Massachusetts.
7: Lindsey Clancy's attorney, Kevin Reddington, well, he says that the last note from the jury yesterday, quote, clearly and unequivocally indicates that they are split 11-1 in favor of finding Lindsey Clancy not guilty, and that the one holdout juror has doubt but refuses to follow the legal standard of reasonable doubt. He argues the juror should be replaced or questioned further.
4: But Judge William Sullivan again rejected that this morning. 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
9: KNSI News Time, 10:02, sunshine, hot this afternoon with a high near 90. Your full KNSI forecast on the way in moments. Good morning. I'm Glenn Leverins. The Minnesota Supreme Court and the Minnesota Court of Appeals among the victims of a third-party data breach. The compromised user information came from backup data both courts had provided to Thomson Reuters Court Management Solutions, which supplies the judicial branch with a case management product called C-Track. That system was hacked in March. The Minnesota Tax Court and the Minnesota Court of Administrative Hearings also affected. Case documents were not compromised, and Minnesota courts are operating normally. Authorities say the man who carried out a mass shooting in Minneapolis was fighting an eviction at the time after management with Shoreline Plaza accused him of 6 lease violations. Violations included assaulting one resident and threatening another with a firearm. Carlton Neil Johnson denied the claims, citing a state law protecting tenants' rights to possess firearms. Officials say Johnson was not legally barred from owning a gun as a child protection case, harassment order, and other threat allegations didn't lead to any restrictions and was granted a permit to carry April 9th. He killed 2 people and injured 6 others before dying in a gunfight with police Wednesday afternoon. The St. Cloud City Council holds a work session this month on the police department's use of automated license plate readers or flock cameras. The department will walk the council through how many cameras are in use, what they cost, where they're located, how long the data is kept, and who can search it. Mayor Jake Anderson wants these facts on the record before the council takes up the issue.
10: So much of what goes on with any of these topics, whether it's automatic license plate readers, data centers, etc., seems to be done in this vacuum of lacking information. And so then folks fill in what they hear other places anecdotally or what they read other jurisdictions doing.
9: Work session set for 4:30 Monday, September 21st at St. Cloud City Hall, ahead of the regular council meeting. It's open to the public, but it's not a public hearing, so there's no comment period. Find out more at knsiradio.com. And severe drought now covers more than half of Minnesota. The U.S. Drought Monitor's weekly report released Thursday puts just over 52% of the state in severe drought or worse, up from 48% a week ago. Extreme droughts, the second worst of the five categories the monitor tracks, also grew to nearly 5% of the states. For more on these and other stories, visit knsiradio.com. I'm Glenn Leverins, KNSI News.
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2: 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Now your local forecast from the Hanson Paving Weather Center.
14: High of 91 and foggy early today under mainly clear skies. Winds out of the north, 5 to 10 miles per hour. Lows around 63 and foggy tonight. Daytime highs approaching 88 with fog in spots. Early tomorrow, partly cloudy skies. I'm staff meteorologist Paul Fromley on KNSI. Currently 71.
15: Can we all get along? Can we get along?

0: There we go. I think we're okay. You like that? Hello. What, Bob? You okay over there, Bob? Okay. Bob Abel's with us.
1: I'm just staticky.
0: Staticky. Yeah, that's what it is. It's all you. Don't touch anything. We have Senator Jeff Howe is also here with us. We have Representative Tim O'Driscoll is here with us. We have Ray Harrington is here with us. And the Ox, ladies and gentlemen. So we do the system check before the show, and now everybody wants their system changed. All right, tell me when to say no. How about that? Is that good? Is that what you want?
2: A little more.
0: Okay, very good. Ray Harrington, you're
3: don't touch mine.
0: All right,
4: great. Holy smokes, you're loud.
0: Here we go. There you have it.
5: Yes.
0: So we have more topics than we have time for today for Ox and Friends. We also have Labor Day weekend, and if you notice on the topic sheet that I prepared, Labor Day is not on it.
5: Why do they call it? Why is it Labor Day?
0: Talk about Labor Day.
5: Because we don't work. Why is it Labor Day?
0: I don't know. Yep. Because somebody wanted a holiday for the workers of the world to be able to take a day off. God bless you.
3: But there's fewer and fewer people that are working, so will this holiday be repurposed?
6: Repurposed.
0: See, I knew there was something about Labor Day.
4: Is anybody working today on Monday?
0: Oh, yeah.
5: Oh, yeah. Oh, yeah. The government will be all at work.
0: Mm-hmm. Yeah, the government's working.
4: Yeah, right.
0: Absolutely. Some of us are, some of us aren't. Work might be a relative term for a lot of us as well. But the big topic certainly today that everybody's talking about, this Minneapolis shooting thing. It didn't dawn on me that this was going to be as big of a topic as it was. But there are so many nuances here to talk about on it. It's not just, you know, gang violence downtown Minneapolis. You got red flag law issues. You've got a permit to carry holder. You've got
4: A permit to carry holder?
5: Yeah. Yes.
0: This guy was bad, and the county attorney knew it, and said,
5: it's all the guns' fault. We got to get rid of guns.
3: Well, the other part that's kind of interesting is the Democrats, and they had the trifecta, changed eviction laws, so they couldn't get this guy out of there. So people lost their lives. Right. As a result of being unable to get this person out of the apartment building.
0: Yes!
3: And the owner, by law, owes a duty to provide a reasonably safe environment.
5: Yes.
3: But you can't when the government's stacked against you.
4: But you got the red flag law. I mean, they could have. Why didn't they implement that? They fought so hard for that. And this is exactly, if you've got
3: this
4: somebody that's a problem, this is exactly the thing that they designed. For it,
5: but you got Mariotti. She's running it, and she wouldn't do anything.
3: Well,
0: yeah.
3: We need to have her do is run out of office and run home and never come back.
5: Right.
0: Well, you could blame her then, and people always say, "Yeah, I think the audience likes that."
5: I'm just waiting for the other people that live in that complex to sue the owner,
3: right?
5: Because they've been at risk, and oh my good, they can't sleep now.
0: But if you saw the letter. At least part of it was posted by Alpha News. You know, the apartment complex had documented all the reasons for his eviction.
3: Yep.
0: And they just couldn't get any enforcement.
3: Because of the Democrat, you can't evict people.
0: I think
4: who owns the building?
0: Some group out of New York or some investment group. No, it's not a local landlord.
5: You know, if you ever have an issue with eviction or somebody's doing drugs and you can't kick them out of the apartment, I used to just go and say, geez, that door is damaged. I better take it and fix it. So I'd take the front door off and have it repaired. And they stopped dealing drugs.
0: Amazing how that works.
4: You're good, Bob.
2: Yeah,
4: I like that.
2: Nice job, Bob.
3: So when I first heard about this a couple days ago, I thought to myself, I'm going to watch the news coverage on this.
5: Yeah.
3: And I was thinking, you know, if you want to have more DSA, defund the cops, let people be their own vigilantes.
4: No prisons. Defund the prisons.
3: This is absolutely the season for what's going to happen, right?
4: Wow.
3: 100%.
4: If you want 100%. Chaos, this is chaos.
3: And the good news is the next time this thing happens, there will be no police involved in the shooting because there will be no law enforcement people there.
0: And they got there in like two minutes. I mean, the guy was still shooting.
3: They rolled everything they had in Minneapolis, and then they bought the backup from all the other counties and all the other cities to cover calls in the city. Well, they paid 100% attention to something that was avoidable, by the way.
5: They should have sent a social worker.
3: Well, the social worker wouldn't come out of the car.
5: She could have talked the guy out of it.
3: Bob, the social worker wouldn't come out of the car until the scene was safe.
5: Oh.
4: Really?
3: Well, I don't know. It sounds good, right?
0: Oh, yeah, it does. Okay, I got it.
3: But it's not.
0: Probably true.
3: It's not a far-fetched hypothesis.
0: No, there was one there somewhere.
3: Don't smirk at me, Ray.
2: I'm smirking.
0: Guaranteed.
2: Yeah. This is a radio smirk.
0: But yeah, this dude had all the makings of trouble. And then the fact that he committed suicide kind of proves it.
4: Well, you know, carrying the weapon and showing it.
5: Did he commit suicide?
4: Carrying the weapon is one thing, but when you're brandishing in it at others, that is the thing that you've gone too far.
0: Oh. And again, reading some of this, apparently he would display it.
1: But, regularly.
0: But not necessarily brandishing it. And I think that was one of the nuances.
5: Well,
0: right? Because he didn't take it out of his waistband. But he's walking around displaying it in an intimidating way, which I think still qualifies.
5: You mean like pulling his shirt
0: up? Don't you?
5: Say, I mean, look at this or what?
0: Yeah. I guess so, yes. Yeah, because you can open carry. I mean, that's obviously. Yeah, but I don't know that you can do it in an intimidating way.
1: Well, but they had that all recorded, that the apartment owners have that.
4: But when you're making threats to others, though, that's where, you know, you've crossed the line.
0: And saying that he's going to kill somebody.
1: Yes.
3: And then what? Actually do it.
4: Yeah, you know.
1: What did he say to that woman? He said something to the woman when he walked by her. Oh, you're here today to see me kill my wife.
0: Oh, no,
1: he said it out loud.
5: Oh, he shot her first. Over but he didn't child kill dispute.
4: But I don't think he killed her.
5: No.
1: He didn't.
4: No.
1: She wasn't one of the victims.
4: She was one of the victims, but she didn't die.
1: Killed. Okay.
0: Yeah. Oh, wow. Horrifying.
1: What a mess.
5: Yep.
0: But you see this, and I thought, you know, this is different from the usual, if you will, Minneapolis, you know, somebody died in North Minneapolis over a drug deal or something. This is something else.
1: Well, the regular Minneapolis homicides.
0: How do you, in good conscience, sitting there in the attorney or the county attorney's office, how do you, in good conscience, say, oh, well, we did what we could, you know, no problem.
5: She's an idiot.
0: Say, come on.
3: No, what County Attorney Mary Moriarty will say is, I've been so busy with putting a guy back in prison who's going to be there for the rest of his life under federal charges where he admitted to it, but we're going to try him in Minnesota under his new defense.
5: Spend
3: what
5: the money.
3: Hay mule.
5: That's stupid.
0: Wow.
5: That's like having a guy executed and then just shoot him in the head later just to be safe. It's stupid.
0: Hadn't thought about that analogy. I've got to process
1: that
0: for a moment.
1: Let's
0: take a break on that. The audience is ruminating on that. With the Jeopardy think music.
5: What if the guy was dead
0: now
5: and you shot him?
1: Are you
5: guilty
1: of
5: anything?
1: Did your grandfather a German army guy from World War I or something?
0: Ah.
3: Mm-hmm. Wow.
5: Schnell. Well,
0: moving beyond, we're not going to solve it here, but we'll see what shakes out of this. I don't know. But, you know, for this guy, there's maybe 10 more. Bubbling away there,
3: but again,
0: that could just
3: remember
0: explode.
3: Remember this when it comes to election day within less than 60 days. If you want to have more of that kind of stuff where people in high density areas are going to be shooting at each other and creating crimes and violence because we're going to lay off the police because who needs them? I'm pretty sure everyone down there is pretty darn happy to see the red lights and the squads and the sirens up past that scene.
1: Mayor Fry's little speech afterwards, I just wanted to...
3: We're the greatest.
1: I guess just like,
3: everybody.
1: Oh, the police are heroes. Yeah, you dirty, two-faced...
4: No. Unbelievable
1: the stuff that came out of his mouth.
4: Let's put a twist to this. Let's say he did the shooting and then hopped in a car and drove away. And now you've taken down all the flock cameras, so now you can't track where the guy went. I mean, wouldn't you want the cameras to figure out where this guy went?
5: Well, that's a violation of his rights.
0: You have segued into topic number two beautifully, Senator Howe. We'll get to that next as we continue Ox and Friends at Pioneer Place Theater, downtown St. Cloud.
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0: And with Friday comes Ox and Friends, broadcasting at Pioneer Place Theater, downtown St. Cloud. 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
1: Yeah. Wow. Feet away.
0: Going down for a free drink, everybody in the audience, by the way, afterwards, if you want to. Whatever you want.
3: All of a sudden, they're engaged.
0: Yeah, there you go. Free drinks.
3: Oh, sounds good. Who knew?
5: You know, is anything really free?
0: Oh, yes.
5: No, somebody pays for something.
1: You're right, Bob.
3: No, okay. No, Bob. Socialism is going to take care of all that for you.
0: Yeah. Okay. There you go. All the good free stuff's coming. You know what?

0: I got to tell you, this is a strange. Public. This is a strange story. You texted me.
1: Yeah.
0: All right. I get into my car.
1: Uh-oh.
0: My car screen flashes. 11 minutes to Pioneer Place.
2: Oh yeah.
0: How did it know where I was going?
3: Because every Friday at that time you drive to Pioneer Place.
0: So maybe. This thing. No, that there's no security with this.
1: Mm-hmm.
0: But yeah. It's just,
3: oh, I don't know. It's just
0: block cameras are like everything else.
3: It just retunes in your phone, Bob.
0: Credit card.
2: I don't.
0: There is no privacy.
2: I don't have a problem with the flock cameras. But I have a problem with, and I don't have a problem with them having the data for tracking those folks.
0: Right.
2: But I want my deal is the data privacy piece of that, right? I think that's what they have to do is put the cameras are fine, but put a restriction in
0: who
2: has access to the data.
1: Well, that's just like
2: and how long you store the data.
1: Jeff, it's just like we did when we were talking about body cams, right? The
2: right,
1: whole thing
2: right.
1: where it's
2: yep.
1: purged after a certain amount of time, unless there's an open and ongoing investigation,
2: well,
1: then it's preserved as potential evidence.
2: LPRs, license plate readers.
1: Right.
2: Yeah, it flashes
1: right.
2: up. You got a warrant.
1: Right.
2: Otherwise, it gets dumped. So same, similar type of thing. You just got to put the barriers around it to make sure it's used in the correct manner.
1: I would love to see a deeper conversation in northern Minnesota about data centers because apparently the governor's not going to let them mine up there. And because the governor's not in favor of mining, I'm sure he's turning in his cell phone because a lot of the minerals that are on the ground up there are used to create and to maintain cell phones.
0: Right.
1: And watch how fast they pivot when you talk about putting data centers up there. Back to mining is great.
0: Yeah, first of all, what is...
4: Thinking outside the box.
0: I don't understand the objection. I don't understand the objection. We need them. Yeah, they're big, boxy, not the best looking buildings, but at the same time, we've created the need for it.
3: Well, they're using data that's old, too, when they're evaluating data centers.
0: Right.
3: These people who are against them are saying, well, they use too much water. Well, they fix that. They use some water that they hum. Well, they fix that. I mean, they're using examples of data centers that were built 7 to 10 years ago.
2: Oh.
3: They're not the same. The technology in that area evolves. By the time they build one, it's out of
2: How many car washes have been built in this town in the last 3 years? And how much water did they use, for crying out loud? Did anybody bring that matter up for car washes?
4: Huge.
2: And they're everywhere.
4: Right.
0: Well, I hate to say it. Golf courses typically will use more water than a data center.
1: Jeff, in the words of Hillary Clinton, that's different.
3: That's different.
4: Yeah, for some reason. Isn't that is interesting. But yeah, you bring that up, that there's a technology that's evolving, it's more efficient. Any community, right, would and does have a parade for themselves when they open up a new industrial park.
1: Yeah.
4: Look at all these lots now, and we can put up these giant metal pole buildings for everything under the sun. Except a data center?
1: Well,
4: but that's a problem?
1: I think it's going to be interesting. I think it's going to be interesting because data centers can use water or they can use electric to, you know, do climate control in the facility. I'm just wondering if you don't outfox these people by coming and saying, well, we won't use water. We'll use windmills to power.
4: Oh!
1: And watch how fast that permit gets approved.
3: No, I don't.
4: Yeah, that the truth would have to come out.
3: Yeah, the truth would come out.
4: Wouldn't it? They really don't generate electricity.
0: Many of them are building their own power supplies.
3: Yeah.
0: So they provide their own power, plus they're recycling the water.
3: Some cities are making a requirement that they provide their own infrastructure. That's
4: a valid conversation.
2: I thought the feds did that. I thought Trump did that.
4: Yeah, he's working on that, too.
0: Yeah.
4: Valid conversation.
3: Yeah, he's got nothing else going on.
4: This just strikes me as odd that people are so afraid of a big box looking
2: and
4: building.
2: There's elections that
3: hinge on it.
0: Look at the people protesting. I mean, my God, how come they have so much time off that they can protest?
2: Look at the jurisdictions that have gotten them that actually put them in. And the tax rates that have gone, that their property taxes have just plummeted. They've gotten
0: so much cash.
2: Yes.
0: Some teachers in Texas got a $50,000
2: bonus
0: because of the funds generated by the data center.
2: Really?
0: Yep. Teachers.
1: But here's the interesting part about this. You're talking about the protesters and stuff. So then they go to their protest hall to find out where they're going to go. Yeah, folks, it's kind of a slow week. We got data centers. Not again.
2: Yeah,
4: what's the lunch? Is it going to be, those sub sandwiches again?
1: Right?
4: Can we get some pizza?
0: Well, you know, every week, 2 weeks ago, it was flock cameras. And data centers. And what else is coming up? What else don't we want?
1: They're probably going to protest back to school with buses or something.
0: Yeah,
1: too. I don't know.
0: School buses. Do you know how ugly those big yellow orange things are?
1: Well, and the diesel that they spew and environmental concerns.
0: And the money we're wasting because diesel is $5.70
3: a gallon.
0: Yeah.
4: When kids can just learn virtually.
1: Exactly. Well,

0: website.
1: They already have their own laptop.
2: Go get their scooters.
3: Get their scooters or ride.
1: Oh, the scooters.
3: Do what we did. Walk or ride a bike.
1: Yeah.
3: Oh, wait. That's because we had schools in all the neighborhoods with limited number of students. Now we have mega schools way out in the boondocks. You have to have a school.
2: Again, I think it's just worth bringing up for 20 seconds. My brother from Florida, when he was on a call, there was a kid who had one of those electric bikes, and he was walking, and he goes, "Why are you walking that bike?" Because he says it's out of power. He said, "You know, you can pedal it, too."
3: Yeah.
2: And he's like, "What? What? Tell me more."
1: Absolutely. Yep. Well, we've covered a lot on this. I still think that the Democrats and Republicans are trying to figure out which side they're supposed to be on this, and then the real war will begin.
2: Well, Labor Day will size everything up for us.
1: I don't know who's going to win this one.
4: I think they're kind of already picked sides.
1: I think Republicans have got the data center, right?
5: I think so.
1: Flock cameras, jury's still out on that one.
5: Yeah.
1: Not sure.
2: Well, the flock camera issues can be fixed very easily.
5: I just think it's a data privacy issue.
2: We just go back and model, like we did the license plate readers and the other stuff.
3: You know, years ago, you used to be able to buy these license covers that you could put on your car license, and it was clear you could see the license, but cameras couldn't pick up the license numbers.
1: And they're illegal now in Minnesota.
3: I know, they had them.
1: Right, yeah, you can't do that in Minnesota. I always wondered why people put those license plate protectors on. I just thought they like were total nerds.
3: Well, they wanted their license plates to stay clean.
2: They didn't want bugs on them.
1: No bugs on the license plate, But they still get on the clear protector.
3: All you really have to do is late at night just walk anywhere and take somebody else's license plates off of their car and put them on yours, and then what the heck?
1: Yeah, perfect. There you go.
2: Bob, there's cameras. They'll catch you.
1: Oh, the flock cameras.
3: The flock camera.
1: Yeah, you're busted.
2: There's a hole in the bucket.
1: I don't know. I'm thinking about the fair, which maybe is a topic for discussion today. Maybe not. We'll see if it comes up.
3: Were there cameras at the fair?
1: Exactly.
3: Yes.
1: I mean, you would want them, wouldn't you? Like, wait a minute here. If something happened at the fair, hey, you know, I got jacked. They took my car. They took my wallet, or they took my corn dog, or they were mean to my kid, or something like that.
5: Or you got a kid that's lost.
1: Kid that's lost. Right. Where's the film? Right. Give me a camera. There's no film. There's no cameras at the fair.
2: Yeah.
1: People
2: right?
1: would be appalled if there wasn't surveillance.
2: Could you imagine like people watching a kid get abducted and stuff, and then like off the fairgrounds and say, "We'll get the camera." Well, for your protection and privacy, we don't have
1: exactly.
2: that. I want my kid back.
3: I know.
1: Amen.
3: It's stupid, but it's politics.
1: Well, if this continues, it's going to happen. One of the weird things that I saw was in Shakopee, the police chief, I think it was saying, okay, our cameras, and they were going to change how long they keep the data. It was like 30 days. Okay, we'll change it to 7, whatever it was. But then he said only a police sergeant or investigator has access to it, and only with a judge's order, with a court order. I'm just looking at that, a subpoena, whatever you want to call it, right? And I'm looking at that thinking, first of all, by the time you would get that,
3: done.
1: You might lose the competitive advantage. But the other thing is, why wouldn't that be the lead story and everybody in the audience would go, oh, well, in that case, we'll leave. Like, we'll go have lunch and forget about it.
2: That's just as goofy as the cop going, I'm going to go back to the squad room and to the gun locker and get my gun now because you've got a need for that.
1: But for the naysayers, for the people that are upset, why wouldn't they just say that? Like, excuse me, but no. What you're arguing about is your points are not real. You're proceeding from false assumptions. But they don't. It has to come out in some obscure, third page of a 3-page article thing.
3: Yeah, well,
1: I don't know.
3: Of course, newspapers are very, very conservative today.
1: Oh, is that newspapers? Is that what they are?
3: Sure, okay. They're very conservative.
1: Okay, I thought that was talk radio.
3: I was kidding.
1: Coming up as we continue, Ox and Friends at Pioneer Place Theater, downtown St. Cloud. The State Fair. We got to get into the State Fair. We got to cover it for sure somehow. And the Minnesota Wild have made a deal, Senator Howe, for TV watching this year.
5: Hey!
1: Can't wait for that as we continue, Ox and Friends at Pioneer Place
5: Theater. So I got to have Prime?
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7: KNSI News Time is 10:30. Sunshine this afternoon, high today near 90. Your full KNSI forecast on the way in moments. Good morning, I'm Glenn Leverins. As the price for a gallon of regular unleaded in St. Cloud hovers around the $4 mark, diesel fuel hit a new record high. A gallon of diesel now $5.73 after a 10-cent spike overnight. This can cause real problems, as almost all consumer goods shipments rely on diesel, and major spikes will directly affect consumers, not just at the pump, but also at the grocery store, clothing stores, and online retailers. Minnesota Department of Agriculture Commissioner Tom Peterson says the farming industry also feeling the squeeze.
0: They're paying, you know, in some cases, 30-40% more than they were a year ago. It's nice to see grain crops rallying a little bit right now, but you're in one door and out the other. It's very frustrating. And you put that on with fall fertilizer prices. Some farmers face a strong headwind at the moment.
7: Additionally, local governments and school districts will have to deal with cost overruns, operating diesel-powered buses, snowplows, and emergency vehicles. The Minnesota Department of Natural Resources asking the public for help collecting red pine cones. It's increased its payment for those collections. The DNR will pay $95 per bushel for clean, ripe, and closed cones. This year's crop expected to be the best the state has seen in a decade. The DNR uses the cones for a seed crop to plant the Norway pine, which is Minnesota's state tree. The St. Cloud Craft Bev and Cider Fest returns to Dick Putz Field Saturday, September 12th, with about 30 breweries, cideries, wineries, and distilleries pouring. 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With screams and giggles, Minnesota fairgoers taking delight in the magic of the Tilt-A-Whirl ride as it turns 100. It was invented by Herbert Selner in Faribault after he attempted to make a water ride that failed. The iconic ride and its brightly colored cars debuted at the Minnesota State Fair in 1926. It's been bringing joy to fairgoers across the country ever since. And the Minnesota Golden Gophers got their season off to a great start. 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I'm Glenn Leverins, KNSI News.
6: 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Now your local forecast from the Hanson Paving Weather Center.
4: High of 91 and foggy early today under mainly clear skies. Winds out of the north, 5 to 10 miles per hour. Lows around 63 and foggy tonight. Daytime highs approaching 88 with fog in spots early tomorrow, partly cloudy skies. I'm Staff Meteorologist Paul Promley on KNSI. Currently 71.
1: Ox and Friends at Pioneer Place Theater checking in with Kevin at the Boot Shack, ladies and gentlemen.
8: Yeah. Hey, are they still here with us? I think they're outside. Jim and Al just put up a new booyah sign out here on out on the lawn. That season's coming up next week, so I told these guys, I said, "Hey, I'll put you on the radio here." They of course they disappear. Like,
1: oh yeah,
8: but yeah, that's funny.
1: Is this one in crayon like the last one was?
8: Yeah, I told Jim. I said I got such a kick out of that last time. Ox mentioned, "Did somebody make this in the garage or what?" So, thanks. Yeah. Oh, this one looks pretty sharp. He spent a bunch of time on this. New printing, new letters, a new sign. Yeah, I don't want to mention that, but just because Tim is there, that season's going to come up again. Yeah, Booyah's next weekend, but we'll get to that. We'll get to that next week. And hey, I am so bummed, Ox. I blew this yesterday because I was busy doing everything else. Yesterday was our bald-headed fundraising buddy's birthday.
1: Yes, it was. Sorry we missed it. I did wish him a happy birthday, though. He had lunch at the Boulder Tap House, so he celebrated. Oh. Right, Ray Harrington?
2: Grizzlies.
1: Grizzlies. Yeah, that's where Grizzlies. It was. Okay, Grizzlies. Got it.
8: Well, right. Where else would you go?
2: I mean, I don't know.
8: And since we're on that vein, tomorrow is the national holiday, of course, September 5th. It's the Ox's birthday.
1: Oh, yes. Oh, yeah. Yeah.
2: Oh, like you forgot about it.
1: There you go.
2: I'm sorry.
1: Right. Yeah.
8: So happy birthday, Ox.
1: Thank you. I was born on Labor Day, actually, back in the day.
8: Wow.
1: So my mother thought that was fitting. Yes.
8: So, literally. Anyway, so, and hey, speaking of next week, Gabe will be here, but Deb and I will be heading out with Peggy and a couple other people. So we're Blake Paulson, our good buddy, that head of the BPOU in Bend County, that shuttled Lee Greenwood's family around the Washington on the inauguration weekend, and that's how we ended up with that Lee Greenwood sign number guitar up here on the wall. He has taken us through the White House and through the Capitol next week. So we're going to be we're going to see if our 47th is really a 13 David or not. Okay.
1: Ah, fun. So, right. Good for you. Well, we'll miss you, but the shack is open.
8: Yeah, Gabe will be here. So
1: closed Monday?
8: Well, we're closed Monday. Gabe will be here Tuesday, Wednesday. We'll be back Thursday.
1: All right, buddy. Well, have a great time. Thanks for the birthday wishes, Kevin from the Boot Shack.
8: Happy birthday, Ox.
1: Thank you. Tatcher Shooter's Bar in South St. Cloud, ladies and gentlemen. Booyah, too, coming up. How fun.
9: Come to the Boot Shack.
10: Ox News Alert.
1: Terrible Todd has it for us.
11: We have a mistrial.
10: Ox News Alert.
1: Wah, wah, wah. Tell us about it.
11: Apparently the judge is granting a one-hour stay for the defense to get their whatever he needs to do together. But otherwise, he said, with a heavy heart, it's a mistrial in the Lindsey Clancy case.
1: All right. And you heard it first here on Ox and Friends.
2: You know, that's going to be interesting because all the tricks are out of the bag on the defense's side right now. So
1: right.
2: The prosecution gets to go back and reanalyze and figure out how they're going to refute this stuff. She gets convicted on the second trial.
3: Yeah, but it sounds like the one person was the one that wanted to convict and the rest of the jury wanted to acquit.
1: Mm-hmm.
3: So that's the issue. That's why the defense attorney was really adamant about having
1: right, one
3: that
1: of that juror kicked
3: removed.
1: Off. Yeah.
3: Right.
1: Yeah. Interesting. Well, great. Now we get to watch this again.
12: Wow.
1: The glove didn't fit, so you must have quit.
12: What? There you go.
1: Or a mistrial.
12: What in the heck is going on in this
1: game? Just every time I hear this, the 11-1, I've got the whole, you know, Henry Fonda thing stuck
3: right.
1: in my head.
3: Yeah. Right. Right. You know what? Where's Perry Mason?
1: Perry Mason?
3: She stood up and said, I did it.
2: Yeah, well, she already admitted she did it. It's like, did you have a justifiable reason for this?
3: Ugh. I don't know.
5: Uh-huh. I just have a hard time with that.
1: This is tough.
5: Yeah.
2: Well,
5: you know, when you send your husband out on an errand, so you're home alone with the kids, you put them down in the basement and you strangle each one of them. I'm with the guy with the holdout. I guess I don't know. You can't provide me enough.
2: That's
5: evidence.
2: That's premeditated, and it's right. and it's yeah. definitely well, definitely. Systematic. There's no. She's guilty, but we're going to come up with this defense of postpartum. I get that. I understand that. Yep. We've had it forever. But if this case ends up being the bellwether,
12: huge trouble.
2: I hate to put it in this context, but it's abortion after birth.
5: Oh, but you look at this, and then look at the woman that let her 5-year-old go to the pond to collect feathers in a gated community in Florida, and she gets arrested. She gets convicted. She gets a charge and a stayed jail time for letting her 5-year-old go out and pick up feathers at a pond. I mean, how do you?
2: Were they?
3: Well, he was
2: feathers?
3: In danger of alligators.
1: Wow. No, I guess I hadn't heard that or thought about it, but yeah, that's a double standard.
5: You look at the two deals and you're going, really? I mean, she didn't kill the kid, for crying out loud. She let him walk to the pond.
2: Say, I have a question about this Lindsey Clancy thing. I mean, I've kind of been following it on and off, but had the police ever been to that residence before because of child endangerment?
1: Mm. Yeah. No. I've paid no attention to this until there was actually... I went to jury.
2: The reason I asked that is I just saw KSTP saying that there were 438 calls to that apartment building where the shooting took place in the last 2 years.
1: Oh, yeah.
2: And everybody goes, well, just a routine day. What? 400? I mean, that's like one every other day for 2 years.
1: Yep.
3: But we don't need police.
12: Math.
5: I tell you what, this we don't have a standard anymore. It's all over the map. I don't know how you figure out what you think is right anymore.
12: Wasn't one of the defenses that he drugged her, and then
3: he killed him.
12: Then he killed him.
3: Yeah, they were talking about that on The View.
12: She doesn't. She says she doesn't remember actually doing it, but she admitted to doing it.
1: Mm-hmm.
12: So I don't know. I don't know. If there's a shadow of a doubt, that's the law, right? I mean, that's how it works.
3: But, you know, I mean,
12: I don't know. Here,
3: what did she do that was so wrong? I mean, we have abortion up to and including birth.
5: It's not a shadow of a doubt. It's a reasonable doubt.
12: Yeah.
5: That's not a reasonable doubt.
12: Okay. Right. Yeah. All right.
1: You know what? And that was the issue with the judge and the juror, right? It's like, no, you're not understanding the term reasonable doubt.
3: Right. I just think the abortion people should have gotten involved because that's really all she did.
12: Well, they did.
3: Just a little later than most.
2: But you know what?
12: They just changed shirts that day.
2: I got to credit the father. He came back with the milk he went to get.
1: Wow.
2: Right? That's the whole thing about fathers abandoning and going to get milk and then never come back.
1: He came back.
2: And, but my point is, he came back and he found this horrific thing that happened to his family.
1: Unbelievable. Well, and so thanks, Terrible Todd, on that. Appreciate the Ox News Alert. Good. We got closure on that for the moment anyway for the weekend.
5: When you say trade war with Canada, that's another one here on the list that I seen today that they were saying that Canada is ready to sign the deal.
3: Canada's been overcharging us for 30-plus years with tariffs. 250% tariffs on our dairy products. All Trump is doing is equalizing.
5: But I hear that's what I seen the headline before I came is that Canada's ready to capitulate.
2: Does that also include becoming the 51st state?
5: I don't think they're going that far, right?
3: Well, you know why they're doing it? Because Trump agreed to change the name back to Lake Ontario.
1: Oh, is that so?
3: Yes.
1: Okay.
3: That was part of the deal.
5: But you know, if you go back, I seen a deal that said that there was an old, back in the 1600s map that actually had that as Lake America.
1: Get out.
12: No.
1: That can't be
2: all we're doing then
1: that's
2: is just,
1: gotta be
2: all we're doing is just restoring justice.
5: I mean, probably was. You know, it really posted out there.
1: Yeah. Well, this is it. That's one of the topics for today. Yeah, the Canada trade war and high time, right? Who knew that this was happening? We didn't know. And the liberal media still won't tell you how we've been being abused by Canada trade-wise.
3: And
1: we just accepted it. I think unless you're a dairy farmer or a dairy producer, you understand what that is. But
5: well, I had a guy call me up and was ranting about it, and I said, well, question I have is why did he put it on? Because no one's telling us why Trump decided to go after this with a 50% tariff.
1: Yes.
5: And that was the question I kept saying. Why did he do it, and why was it now that he did it?
3: One of the reasons for the entire dissolution of arrangements was because Canada was taking parts from China, one of our adversaries, putting them into car manufacturing that they would assemble in Canada and shipping them here. And Trump wanted that stopped. That's why that meeting and settlement broke off.
2: Well, then that should have gone with the car manufacturers, not the state of, or the country, rather,
12: the
2: Canada.
12: State, the state of Canada? 52?
2: I'm sorry.
5: Well, wouldn't Mexico be upset with that, too?
12: Yeah.
5: Exactly.
3: Same thing. They were doing the same thing.
1: Yep, same thing.
3: So, yeah.
1: Well, and like whoever was saying, the Mexicans and the Canadians might not be happy about this, but
3: and again,
1: now we know why.
5: Right.
3: And we've also been providing a lot of defense to Canada over the decades.
12: Almost all of it. Yeah.
1: Have they been invaded by Russia? They haven't been, and it's because of us.
3: Right, there you go.
1: If it wasn't for us, they'd be invaded by Russia, I'm
12: sure
1: of it.
12: Pesky Alaska's in the way.
1: All right.
2: But is Canada letting illegals in through?
1: That's another thing.
12: Yeah,
1: right?
12: that's a whole other issue.
1: You know, a whole other issue. So I will see where this Canada thing goes. But that's interesting, Senator. So we'll see if there's development over the weekend on this whole deal.
5: Yeah.
1: I feel it bothers me because of our relationship tourism-wise with Canada. And I know that the resorters in Minnesota are suffering because of this. It's tough. When you had the British Columbia premier just last week, I think, coming on and saying, Canadians, if you don't absolutely have to go to the United States, don't go.
5: No.
1: Go anywhere else.
5: I was
1: only buy products from Canada if you can and all help it.
3: Like, wait.
5: I was talking to a guy.
3: They're all coming
5: that
3: here for medical care because they have terrible medical care
5: in Canada. I was talking to a guy that has a cabin on the Lake of the Woods, but it's on the Canadian side.
1: Oh.
5: Canada won't let him sell it to another American. He's got to sell it to a Canadian.
1: Oh.
5: Which limits his access to, you know, for folks to buy it. But, yeah.
2: Well, again, there's a case for the 51st state. Then he's got a larger audience that he can sell that and market it to.
3: Right.
5: So, yeah, he was an American. He bought it. Now he's got to sell it to – actually, he inherited it, but now he's got to sell it to a Canadian. He can't
1: At the moment, anyway, right?
5: Well, that's, yeah.
1: Yeah, no, this is real. Well, hopefully it gets sorted out. But it'll be interesting to see if this changes. Great.
5: Yeah.
1: Now, in 2 years, whatever, we're going to see just a great relationship, and all of a sudden we're all...
2: You know, we need to do it. We need to take that $40 trillion deficit, and we have to find out how much of that was Canadian defense and charging for it.
1: There you go. Yeah, that's how we balance the budget. Bill Canada.
2: Yep.
1: Hadn't even thought of that.
3: One thing about Canada, if you drive into Canada and you have a DUI on your record,
12: you can't get in
3: unless you pay a $450 fee.
12: In advance.
1: So it's a profit deal.
3: You bet.
1: Yeah. Uh-huh. They just want more money.
3: And if you bring beer in from the States, you're only allowed to bring in so much. Otherwise, they have to put a huge
12: tax on it. It's one case. I think it's a case.
3: Is it a case you're allowed?
12: A case or a bottle? I think it's a case or a bottle.
3: I think, yeah.
2: That would be called the McKenzie brother law.
3: Right.
12: Yes. Yeah. This one's got a mouse in it.
1: As an aside, I'm glad you brought this one. I'm glad you brought that up. But one of my first experiences, lifelong, educational experience. If you ever go north into Canada, and we went on a fishing trip or whatever we went there, and we stop and we went to a liquor store right at the border in Pembina, my dad buys buys whatever he buys.
2: Red Stripe.
1: And we get in the car. I'm like, hey, where's the booze? Oh, no. You get it from a bus that's parked right at the border. You hand them the slip of paper when you get close to the border, and then they give you this. I'm like, well, what's the point of this? Well, you save the taxes that way. I'm just like, who comes up with this stuff? It was at that point that I'm like, government.
12: What
1: okay,
12: do they call it?
1: This is weird.
12: LCBO, is that what it's called? The liquor stores? Right across the border? Yeah, government-run liquor store.
1: Weirdest thing.
12: So, you walk into one, and there's a display. You can pick what you want. Yeah. Then they call in the back room.
3: Right.
12: Then your case of beer comes out in a conveyor belt for the back room, and then you check out.
1: Just
12: weird. Just strange. Just a strange operation.
1: Yeah.
12: Anyway. But Labatt's Blue is like $45.
1: Yeah. Yeah. And, there was
5: Canadian
1: one day.
5: Canadian or U.S.?
1: That was really good.
12: Us.
3: Now, I don't believe if you have a permit to carry in the States, I don't believe you can go into Canada with a pistol.
12: No.
3: Nope. A rifle you can if you're hunting, but I don't believe you're allowed in with a pistol.
2: We should have been cued into this years ago, gentlemen.
1: Mm-hmm. Concur.
2: Because it is a dollar. It is not a loony, which the Canadians have. That should have been a clue.
1: See?
2: It was right there, and we didn't see it.
3: It's a loony.
1: One more thing as we go around the table. There's one on the list that I prepared, especially for Senator Jeff Howe. I'm sure he'll take that bait. And maybe you've got something else we haven't talked about as we wrap up Ox and Friends at Pioneer Place Theater, downtown St. Cloud.
13: 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Hi, Brad Style with C&D Granite. We literally have had the most beautiful natural stone in our backyard for decades. 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

0: And with Friday comes Ox and Friends, broadcasting at Pioneer Place Theatre, downtown St. Cloud. And Ray Harrington, if you want to take your one more thing to promote a little bit of what's going on here at
1: Pioneer Place Theatre. Oh, sure. Yeah, we have a play next Friday.
0: Play?
1: Yeah, it's a play. We haven't had a play in a long time. So those of you who have been bugging me for the last 5 years about not having plays,
2: we got a play.
1: We have one. So we'll get some tickets.
3: Is it Angry 12 Angry Men?
1: No, it's not 12 Angry Men.
0: Yeah, wouldn't that be fun?
4: When are you going to have drag shows?
1: And then probably not for a while yet.
0: Yeah.
1: The temperature's a little too hot right now. We used to have them.
4: Yeah.
1: Mm. And everyone went crazy, so we quit doing them.
0: Mm-hmm.
1: Then music starts on Saturday the 12th. Expeditions here. We have a full calendar going all the way through Christmas.
0: PP5.com.
1: A gazillion Christmas shows.
0: Get your tickets. I think I'm scheduled to go on one with somebody, too. Some of you guys, right?
4: Mm. Yeah.
0: I think I was on that list.
4: Yep.
0: Going to one of them anyway.
4: You're on the list.
0: All right. Very good. Get your tickets now.
1: Get your tickets now.
0: Pick your seats.
1: Pick your seats. Yep. Pick your partner seat.
0: PP5.com. Thank you for that, Ray.
1: Yep.
0: One more thing. Senator Howe.
2: I'm telling you what. Here we go again. Minnesota Wild is going to make us. They're going to make us pay to have Prime to watch them on TV, yeah. And they're playing in a publicly funded stadium.
4: Right.
2: We need to fix this because they're just ripping us off left and right. Mm-hmm. I tell you what, if they want to pay for the stadium, let them collect the fees for watching them. But other than that, if we're paying for their stadium or their sheet of ice, we shouldn't have to pay to watch them on TV.
0: Wow. Yeah, that's...
1: And that's any sport. And
2: any sport.
1: They shouldn't be allowed to do that.
4: I'll bet you within the next few years, I think the Super Bowl is going to be the same thing. It's going to either be on Amazon, you're going to have to pay for it.
1: Pay-per-view event.
0: I wonder. Yeah,
4: actually, I think it's going to happen.
3: Actually, I think all the playoff games leading up to that will be, but the Super Bowl, they want a broader audience on that.
0: Maybe,
3: there's a lot of people who only watch the Super Bowl, right? That's all they watch.
2: But it's the advertising on the Super Bowl that gets them.
3: Correct.
2: Right? Yeah. That's where they make the money there.
4: Well, that's why people watch the Super Bowl. It's for the it's for the advertising.
1: So during the Wild game on Prime, are we going to have to put up with commercials?
0: I'm sure you will. And by the way, those are the games that are not otherwise televised on ABC or ESPN, which I guess there are several.
1: 13 on national.
2: Not many. There's not many.
1: Here on national.
2: I think I can count them on one hand.
0: Yeah.
3: I have a
1: if you have 13 fingers. Yes.
3: I have an idea that I think Amazon Prime should go after. I think they should try to do a deal with the WNBA and broadcast all the games on Amazon Prime.
0: Ooh, yeah, there you go.
2: Mm-hmm.
0: And therefore, Representative O'Driscoll, I get what you're saying. One more thing. Have you won?
3: I've already chimed in on enough things. I'll defer.
0: Do we dare? I've got one quick one, but I'm going to make enemies when I say it, I think. But maybe Bob's got one.
4: So
0: speaking of making enemies.
3: So can I go down the list and have a right to re-enter or not?
0: Absolutely.
1: Speaking of making enemies, Bob, what do you got?
4: I think in honor of our host, we should all sing happy birthday.
0: Oh, no. That's okay. Yeah.
4: Ready? Okay. Are you ready?

0: Oh, you guys.
1: Right. What's your special one more thing?
0: The big 6-0, by the way, so it is a milestone.
1: What? Yep.
0: There you go. Oh. Am I eligible for Medicare yet, or is that later?
2: No, it's later.
3: Now,
4: by the time you get old enough, it's not going to be here.
0: Yes, I'm right with that.
3: AARP will be sending you stuff.
0: Yeah. No, my one more
3: been sent it for years.
0: My one more thing is...
3: How dare you?
0: I'm guilty of it.
3: How dare you?
0: I'm guilty of it.
3: That's not offensive.
0: Because I buy into it every year. The state fair gets too much publicity.
3: Oh,
0: I think it's overkill. It's fine. It's the state fair. But it just blocks out the sun in media for 10 days. And it's just kind of like, meanwhile, you know, nobody knows any of our laws, rules, regulations. They wouldn't believe what the Democrats have been doing to us the whole time. But, when it comes to state fair... we all know the food and the...
3: You are correct right there.
0: Yeah.
3: You are very guilty of it.
0: Making enemies, yeah.
3: There's a lot of stuff on your show about state fair.
0: There is.
3: The bad food, the good food.
0: Because it's in the media.
2: That's all you talk about.
0: I'm bombarded by it.
3: I know.
0: Yep.
3: Well, it's not called the
0: guilty of it.
3: No, you're as two-faced as Fry.
0: Horrifying.
3: Here's the deal.
0: Ooh,
3: you
0: fried food?
3: It is the Great Minnesota Get-Together, so they have no choice but to cover it.
2: Yeah. Oh, I don't know.
1: No.
3: It's a marketing scam.
1: They can choose.
0: They get a lot of free, like a ton of free publicity.
1: I love all the Renaissance coverage this year.
4: I haven't heard a thing about it.
1: Exactly.
4: I haven't heard anything.
1: Exactly, yeah.
2: I don't know. I haven't paid. I don't pay any attention because I don't watch much local news, so I haven't been paying attention. And I don't go down there anymore because they won't let me carry when I go.
1: Yeah.
3: Well, and on Wednesday, they did cut away for quite a while to downtown Minneapolis to events that were transpiring.
0: Oh, that's true, yeah.
2: There you go.
0: There was a shift of focus
1: there,
0: wasn't there?
4: But to be honest, we had no gang problems this year, did we?
0: I don't... Not yet.
1: There was one incident that first Sunday night or whatever.
0: Right. Is that right?
1: Yeah.
0: One little bit. Yeah. What was Sheriff Fletcher was saying? The girls were the ones causing the trouble.
2: Yeah.
0: Yeah.
3: The mean girls at the fair.
0: The mean girls at the fair. Absolutely. Yeah. We haven't heard about outside the gates either.
1: No,
0: that's always been an issue. And
1: didn't they have a protest in front of the gate where they blocked traffic and no one could get in or out for a little while?
0: Missed it if that happened.
1: It did happen.
4: Well,
1: okay.
4: Isn't the city now charging $25 for parking on a city street?
0: Oh, the residents love that. That's amazing. Thanks for being part of Ox and Friends. We'll go over to 7 West Tap House and have a free drink. Meanwhile, have a great Labor Day weekend.

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2: This is a Fox News alert. A surprise in Massachusetts. I'm Lisa Brady. At the Lindsay Clancy murder trial, the jury telling the judge again they are deadlocked, and the judge was set to pull the plug.
3: Over the defendant's objection, I'm going to declare a mistrial at this point.
2: Judge William Sullivan rejecting a defense argument that he still had the option to send the jury back for more deliberations one more time. But before the jury could be brought back in for a mistrial to be officially declared.
3: As they're walking in, you're asking for this. I'm just trying to find out what it is that you're asking for.
4: What
3: that's
4: I'm asking
3: all
4: for is time to file a single justice appeal for this travesty. That's what I'm asking for.
2: Defense attorney Kevin Reddington wanting a different judge to hear his arguments about a holdout juror he wanted removed, accusing that person of refusing to follow the law on reasonable doubt. Judge Sullivan giving him 1 hour, essentially pausing everything on day 7 of deliberations. The judge also rejecting a defense effort to have the jury polled for potential verdicts on any charges after their note about the deadlock today said it's with a heavy heart they cannot come to a unanimous decision. Clancy is using an insanity defense in the killing of her 3 young children. The jury has been allowed to consider lesser counts of second-degree murder and manslaughter. A much better jobs report than economists were expecting. 162,000 jobs created in August after a loss in July, which has been revised to a gain of 23,000 jobs.
5: Now, we did see a rise in construction jobs, up 22,000 in August. This fits the message the White House is pushing, that investments will mean a jobs boom. In manufacturing, we're seeing that rise of 16,000 jobs, and this could be the turning of the corner for those investments turning into jobs.
2: Fox Business's Edward Lawrence at the White House. President Trump posting, you haven't seen anything yet. Democrats argue his agenda is not working. 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
6: 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Sunshine this afternoon. Look for high today near 90. Your full KNSI forecast on the way in moments. Good morning, I'm Glenn Leverins. One of the largest banks in Minnesota is accused of failing to catch more than $1 million in fraudulent charges on a business account despite several red flags. Minneapolis-based Marshall Manufacturing Company, a precision machining and medical device contract manufacturer, is suing Old National Bank, claiming it didn't live up to its promise to protect the account from fraud. The lawsuit says Old National failed to catch the scam even though Marshall Manufacturing had purchased an enhanced monitoring service called Positive Pay, and that the company found the fraudulent transactions before the bank did, but not before the account had been overdrawn by $700,000. An Old National spokesman says the bank is aware of the lawsuit, but declined to comment further, citing ongoing litigation. Nearly all of Minnesota is now abnormally dry or in drought, according to the U.S. Drought Monitor's weekly report released Thursday. It shows less than 5% of the state is drought-free, and that more than half of Minnesota has reached severe drought. A year ago, more than 86% of the state was drought-free, and no part of Minnesota had reached even moderate drought. The Department of Natural Resources has the Mississippi Headwaters watershed, which St. Cloud is in, under a drought warning, pointing to what state climatologists call a storage drought, resulting in a serious drop in lake levels, soil moisture, and groundwater. And someone in central Minnesota is $100,000 richer after hitting the big prize on the money scratch-off ticket. Minnesota State Lottery says the ticket was sold at the Cashwise Food Store. Money is a $50 ticket that launched in August of 2025 with 50 top prizes of $100,000. It carries the best overall odds of any scratch game the lottery currently sells. For more on these and other stories, visit knsiradio.com. I'm Glenn Leverins, KNSI News.
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12: 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I am Todd Simpson. The Twins start a 3-game series with the Chicago White Sox today in Chicago. First pitch today, 6:10 p.m. The Minnesota Lynx are off until the 18th when they will host the Liberty. And the Minnesota Vikings kick off their regular season on Sunday, September 13th, at home, hosting the Green Bay Packers at 3:25. Todd Simpson, KNSI Sports.
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1: 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Now your local forecast from the Hanson Paving Weather Center.
14: High of 91 and foggy early today under mainly clear skies. Winds out of the north, 5 to 10 miles per hour. Lows around 63 and foggy tonight. Daytime highs approaching 88 with fog in spots early tomorrow, partly cloudy skies. I'm Staff Meteorologist Paul Cromley on KNSI. Right now, 73.
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0: Welcome in to the Friday edition of Clay and Buck. We predicted that this would be the likely case, but as we head into the Labor Day weekend, there is a pending mistrial in the Lindsey Clancy case, and every network is covering right now live in the courtroom. It appears, let me play a couple of audio clips for you, and then we will dive into what is going on. And frankly, I've never heard of this before. The defense is appealing to the Massachusetts Supreme Court to argue that a juror should be dismissed for, I'm not sure exactly the grounds that they are citing, but it has to do with his behavior as part of a jury process. And it looks like, Buck, and again, I'm going to play the audio, that based on the way all of the audio you are hearing is being reflected, that 11 jurors have essentially agreed that Lindsey Clancy is not guilty by reason of insanity. That is, she killed all three of her kids, and she's not responsible for that because she was temporarily insane. Her hormones made her do it, basically. And right now, it appears there is one lone juror who is refusing to sign on with that. And for the past couple of days, people have just been attacking him, I would imagine, in the jury room, and the pressure has been ratcheted up outside. I've never really seen anything like this, and maybe there's some trial attorneys out there listening to us right now that have had an experience similar to this. I've never really heard of anything like this, Buck. I've never really seen anything like this. And again, this is just analyzing the legal situation, not getting into opinions surrounding it.
1: So, again, this is great because you've got Clay, who's actually a lawyer, and me, who's I would like to think, well-informed civilian, but not actually a JD. And so I'll come at this from the perspective of just pure common sense. Clay has the procedural, legal procedural expertise. So this is where I'd say I know, and this comes from, I'll be honest, watching Law and Order episodes, that you can have a, for example, a judge can set aside a jury verdict, which is shocking when people find this out. But a judge, it is extremely rare, but a judge can just say, no, I'm actually, and there has to be some greater reasoning or rationale beyond that. But that is a real thing that can happen that very few people know about. There's also, Clay, the writ of mandamus, right, where you're basically going to another court saying, immediately, I need you to weigh in on this. This is critical. I need the appeals court to come down and say what's going on here is outrageous and needs to be stopped. And then you have, and again, that's just a civilian point of view of these things. I'm sure there's greater explanation and understanding of it out there. But in this case, Clay, you would just say to yourself, hold on a second. The defense wants another judge to remove a juror. What is the point of the jury if the defense can just say, I don't like this guy who is not giving me the verdict that I want? You know what I'm saying? On what basis? They're saying refuses to listen to the law. That is an entirely subjective judgment that they are making based upon outcome, not upon reasoning or rationale. The judge here has had to deal with the defense attorney, and this came out yesterday, so we kind of knew what was going on. The defense attorney said 11 jurors have made a decision and one juror will not apply reasonable doubt. No, that's not actually what's happening here. That juror is allowed to have his own, and we know it's a him because the defense counsel also kind of outed him, but we also knew that in the first place. But Clay, his application of the reasonable doubt standard is different than the other jurors, and he's not budging on that, because too much is at stake. But you see what I mean about this being, it's just an end run if this were to be granted, but I don't think it will. Sullivan has treated this as a disagreement inside deliberation. It's not juror misconduct. The defense is calling for this as though it's juror misconduct, like a juror got a note from somebody outside, or the juror took money or did something, you know, that's illicit in part as part of the process. The notion that you would remove somebody based on an emergency appeal is outrageous. The fact that defense even tried this is kind of crazy, honestly.
0: So I've got so many thoughts on this. Let's play the cuts so you can get a sense for why we believe what is going on is going on. And again, you have to use the context clues that we have, which are the open mic moments in the courtroom. Let's start with this, because I think there's probably some people out there who are not that familiar with the absolute latest. Here is yesterday. I believe this is Lindsey Clancy's attorney, Kevin Reddington, saying there's one juror who refuses to listen to the law. This is cut four.
2: There's one juror who refuses to listen to the law that you've given him or her on reasonable doubt. And I suggest respectfully that the soft instruction that you gave them saying at the sidebar, can you listen to the law as I instruct you, does not focus on the issue. And if we come back here in a half an hour with a mistrial because of a juror that has just spurned the instructions of this court, it's a shame. It's a real shame.
0: Okay, so he's telling you a lot there when he's saying, if we come back with a mistrial because of one juror, he's letting everyone know basically 11 people have agreed. And for the defense attorney to be making this argument, the only reason he would be making this argument is if he's trying to get the unanimous 12 not guilty. Now, the judge fired back at that. This is him today, a little bit earlier in the courtroom, cut three.
2: Clearly, Judge, I would ask that you not just give them, as I described it yesterday, a soft inquiry. Will you listen to my instructions? I would ask that you specifically direct their attention to proof beyond a reasonable doubt and re-instruct them on that forcefully.
3: I think I did that yesterday, didn't I?
4: Yes.
2: You did it yesterday. You did it soft. You didn't do it forcefully. And I'm
3: what do you want me to do?
2: I want
3: get
2: you to
3: a, get a brass band. Instruction. I read the instruction as written by the SJC. The right. Fact that I perhaps didn't give it my full inflection, I'm sorry about that. I'm not an actor. I'm just giving the instructions.
0: Okay, Buck, couple more here.
1: Defense is acting in histrionics here. This is absurd.
0: But I have to say, the prosecutor's not fighting back against this in an aggressive way lets you know that basically they feel like they've lost the case. Now, a couple of more things. This just happened. The defense, as the judge is declaring a mistrial, says, hey, give us an hour. We're in the middle of that hour. I don't know when the hour officially runs out. We'll explain exactly what's going on there, too. But this was just the explosives in the courtroom, the explosive arguments, cut one.
3: Over the defendant's objection, I'm going to declare a mistrial at this point.
2: What That's I'm asking all. For is time to file a single right. justice appeal for this travesty. That's what I'm asking for.
3: So you're asking for an emergency stay at this point?
2: Yes. And the jurors don't have to come back tomorrow. They can be told they don't even have to come back if I lose the motion. But if I win the motion, then obviously they would have to come back Tuesday.
3: If you want to go up and petition to the SJC for a stay, I'll give you an hour before we bring the jury back down. I think you could. It's just a request for the stay of the declaration of the mistrial. So I'll hold off for an hour, and then we'll come back in regards to that.
1: Clay, okay, the defense is abusing process here. This is nonsense. He doesn't like the outcome he's getting, so he's acting like there's some malfeasance that a court. What court? They're talking about the Supreme Judicial Court of Massachusetts. That's the SJC. What court is going to say, yeah, we're not even really on this case. We're going to look at it and just decide to overrule the verdict.
0: Let me play cut two. This is his argument, because whether you like it or not, this is what the defense is saying. If you're saying what in the world's going on here, they are saying basically that this juror should be dismissed. Cut two.
2: Clearly, Judge, we have a person who under their oath stood in front of you yesterday when you did the individual voir dire, and according to this information, under oath, looked you in the eye and lied. That juror told you that he would be able to apply the law to the facts as you asked him. And based on this note from this juror,
4: it clearly and unequivocally indicates that they are basically 11 to 1, and this person will not apply reasonable doubt to the evidence to return a not guilty verdict.
0: Okay, so this, first of all, to me, Buck, I got so many thoughts on this, but this part I think is the most intriguing here. Knowing exactly how the jurors are voting and to have a note where, again, he says he, so we know it's one of the three men on this court, on this jury, is refusing to find not guilty, and to be trying to get him dismissed so that the other 11 jurors all in agreement can say not guilty. It sounds like he's basing this on reports that are coming from inside of the jury deliberation room, where basically other jurors are telling on this guy and saying he's not behaving appropriately as a juror, and therefore he could and should be dismissed because the rest of us have a unanimous verdict.
1: Well, I think it's just pure inference, Clay, because if he's getting information from the jury deliberations, that's going to be a mistrial alone right there.
0: Well, he said, I don't think it's inference. I think he's basic. I mean, he said there they have sidebar conversations. So the juror note must say, he's basically let it all be known now. What I'm surprised by is that they've let the full deliberations of the jury now go into the public, and there is one guy who is refusing.
1: Just to be clear.
0: And now it's all public.
1: But his reason, Clay, it has to be inference as to why the guy is refusing. We know it's 11-1, but the other jurors, their opinion of his application of the law would be absolutely irrelevant. They have no standing to say, we think this juror, the whole point of the jury is that everybody gets to decide based on the evidence for themselves. This whole thing is trying to basically muscle through the jury process to stack it so that they get the, by the way, it wouldn't, she doesn't walk. What they want is a not guilty by reason of insanity, and she goes to the insane asylum. That's what would happen if this guy folded. She goes to the nut house. She doesn't get found guilty of murder. Clearly this guy, Clay, thinks, cause she did, obviously, she killed her three kids. He won't be a part of this, and he is standing against this. All this stuff that the defense attorney's saying, but he's not applying the law, that's just the defense attorney's analysis. I think he
0: knows that that's what the jurors are telling them.
1: But that doesn't matter. It doesn't matter because that juror is allowed to think whatever he wants about the law.
0: I think the argument is that, I'm guessing, again, we usually don't get this degree of specificity from inside of a jury, which is a sign that this thing is totally off the rails. And now the judge, the defense attorney is saying he. Yesterday, he tried to say he or she. Today, he is saying he. So we know it's one of the three men based on the way that he is talking here. My presumption is that what is occurring is the judge is giving them a charge and saying, this is what you are called to do. And my bet is that this guy is saying in the jury room, I'm not applying reasonable doubt. I'm not applying any of these standards. My bet is he's saying, she's a mom and she killed her three kids and we know it happened and I don't need to know anything else. And so they are saying that he is refusing to take the instructions from the judge and apply them to the facts of the law. This is my surmisal based on all this evidence, and that therefore he is violating his oath as a juror and should be removed from the case, which sometimes does happen. Now, I think this is outrageous that we have ended up in this situation. And certainly if I were on this jury, I give credit to this guy because it's hard. It may have been

0: cannot be. Otherwise, you'd never have a mistrial. You'd just be like, boot the guy out who doesn't agree.
1: Imagine that he said, hey, I don't think a black person could be guilty of murder. And therefore, I will not find a black person guilty of murder. That would be juror misconduct, right? The juror, in theory, would be removed, even though his position is one that is valid inside of the, like, you have an obligation as a juror to apply the law in some way, right? You can't just say, I won't convict somebody.
0: But this is clearly a very contentious area of the application of law in this case. So you're coming up with, like, if this guy is completely insane and says something crazy, then he should be removed. We're talking about something that 50% of the country disagrees with the other 50% on right now.
1: Potentially. I'm just saying this is unprecedented to have the actual votes of the jurors out there. I agree with the guy who is saying not guilty. He may just be not very articulate in the way he's saying it. If he's saying, I refuse to apply the law as part of the way that he is voting, then he is potentially opening himself up to a mess.
0: I don't think anybody in the jury room is so stupid as to be like, I'm not like, why hold out if you're going to say that? Do you know what I'm saying? You wouldn't, there's no, that's crazy.
1: I get it. But I'm trying to explain what I think is going on here, because the judge decided to not have the mistrial. It's supposed to be 8 minutes away.
0: It's extremely unusual, to your point. The only thing can be these notes. The notes can be basically whatever they want. It goes to the judge first, then to the defense. Clay, it is extremely unusual, according to all the research that we can do on the fly here, for a jury to single out another juror and basically say, this person's a moron. Like, they won't apply the law.
1: I've never heard of it before, which is why I'm saying, like, this whole scenario is just absolutely bonkers.
0: I wonder if that alone could be grounds for some kind of a mistrial. I mean,
1: long. We got to go to break. I'll do, we'll have a short segment here. We're fired up. 800-282-2882. 8 minutes away, in theory, from the judge coming back and updating us on this. Clay.
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0: Hey, welcome back in. We got fired up. We're continuing to be fired up. I want to tell you, if you're fired up about the return of college football, Hard Rock Bet. I love these guys. You can get hooked up. I stayed up late last night. Buck has no idea this game was going on. Congratulations, Colorado beat Georgia Tech. 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
3: 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Sunshine this afternoon, high near 90 today. Your full KNSI forecast on the way in moments. Good morning, I'm Glenn Leverins. A mistrial has been declared in the Lindsey Clancy triple murder case in Massachusetts. Today, the jury told the judge once again they're hopelessly deadlocked, leading the judge to announce the mistrial. Clancy admitted to killing her three children in 2023, but pleaded not guilty by reason of insanity. She claimed she suffered from postpartum psychosis, but prosecutors argued the killings were premeditated. Prosecutors will decide whether to retry the case. Authorities say the man who carried out a mass shooting in Minneapolis was fighting an eviction at the time after management with Shoreline Plaza accused him of 6 lease violations. The violations included assaulting one resident and threatening another with a firearm. Johnson denied the claims, citing a state law protecting tenants' rights to possess firearms. Officials say Johnson was not legally barred from owning a gun, as a child protection case, harassment order, and the threat allegations didn't lead to any restrictions, and was granted a permit to carry April 9th. He killed 2 people, injuring 6 others before dying in a gunfight with police Wednesday afternoon. St. Cloud's City Council work session on police surveillance cameras later this month is meant to be informational, not a defense of the technology. That according to Mayor Jake Anderson, who says the September 21st session will lay out how the police department uses flock cameras, and adds he's going in without a predetermined outcome.
4: The way I view it, I'm pretty neutral on the use of the cameras. I see them as a powerful tool.
3: Anderson points to stolen vehicles and kidnappings as cases where the cameras help, while also raising Fourth Amendment questions about what's captured and how it's used. The session starts at 4:30 at City Hall. 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And the Gopher football team got their season off to a great start, pounding the Eastern Illinois Panthers at home last night, 59-7. For more on these and other stories, visit knsiradio.com. I'm Glenn Leverins, KNSI News.
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2: 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Now your local forecast from the Hanson Paving Weather Center.
10: High of 91 and foggy early today under mainly clear skies. Winds out of the north, 5 to 10 miles per hour. Lows around 63 and foggy tonight. Daytime highs approaching 88 with fog in spots early tomorrow, partly cloudy skies. I'm Staff Meteorologist Paul Fromley on KNSI. Right now, 73.
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0: Welcome back in. We were talking off the air. I think this is important to point out, too. Where the heck is the prosecution? The defense is dominating every one of these motions, creating huge storylines, letting it be known how the jurors are voting, everything associated with it. To me, this is a sign that the prosecution actually is okay with her being found not guilty because they don't want to have to retry this case. And if she's found not guilty, once and for all, this is decided. If it's a mistrial, then the pressure goes to the state of Massachusetts to potentially retry her. But if you've already lost basically 11-1 in the first trial, what are the odds that you're going to get a 12-0 the other direction in the second trial? I think that's tough.
1: I also just think we need to keep letting everyone know. First of all, I think it's no surprise to you. If I were on that jury or Clay was on that jury, it would be guilty of first degree murder. Okay. I mean, meaning our votes. So that's just so everyone, just to get on the record. But I also think we need to point out it's not guilty, period, she walks. It's not guilty by reason of criminal insanity, and therefore she is put into a mental facility. She doesn't just walk out of there like nothing happened. Now, I don't think that's the proper outcome. I think that's outrageous. But not guilty to a lot of people, Clay, sounds like, oh, well, she walks, right? She doesn't walk. It's not guilty by reason of criminal insanity, which under Massachusetts law means she is involuntarily committed to a criminal psychiatric facility, unless I'm missing something.
0: Yeah, that's right. But she could be out in as few as 40 days.
1: This is very much like Primal Fear, the movie with Richard Gere and Ed Norton, where he basically works an insanity defense. I'm a spoiler alert. Works an insanity defense into an extremely brutal murder trial, and at the end, it's like he was actually just playing a game, and they realize, oh, this guy could be out in 90 days.
0: Yeah,
1: and that's the whole thing.
0: So again, that is if she has found mentally capable, she would be out of the insane asylum and 100% free in as little as 40 days. Now, it's possible that the state of Massachusetts is going to keep her there longer, but all of this is chaos, and we are following it in real time. And not surprisingly, a lot of you have questions. And to be fair, I've never seen anything like this. I don't imagine most attorneys out there, even ones who have been doing trial work in a criminal capacity for a long time, have been either. And sorry, I'm watching right now in real time trying to assess. They keep running the same footage. Is it live inside of the courtroom or not? I think we're not live with the judge right now. But guys, if you in our New York City studio can also help me with this, so that do we have, I believe we do, the capacity to take this live if they are going back to the judge live with any of this officially inside of the courtroom, we will be able to go to you. A bunch of calls. Michelle in Tennessee, fire away.
2: I think that they've got it wrong. I think the lone dissent is a not guilty, and the reasonable doubt inference is being scrutinized because the jury, you don't have to find somebody guilty. It doesn't have to be absolute guilt. It can be a reasonable guilt. And I think that that's what's going on here, is that 11 people see that she is definitely guilty. And the one holdout is like, well, you've not proven it to be absolute
0: that
2: guilt.
0: That doesn't make any sense, no. Michelle. I appreciate the argument. It doesn't make any sense. Let me explain why. The defense is making this motion to get this juror kicked off the jury. If the defense were trying to kick off the one person who was on the side of the defense, that would mean that the client was going to be convicted. Her attorney should then be immediately disbarred because he's too dumb to be able to represent a client. I appreciate the call. This is not that. Now, if you want to argue, and I do think this again, I'm surprised more people aren't asking this, the prosecution just kind of meekly sitting in their chairs and letting the defense say, I'm appealing this to the Supreme Court, and not standing up and saying, this is outrageous, Judge. What in the world are you attempting to do here? This is unprecedented. To me, it suggests that they just want this case done and they don't want to try to convict her again, because if you had a mistrial, basically it's like this thing never happened, and you just go for round two. They spent a month making the best case they could, and they lost at best 11-1. How much better could the prosecution do? I think they're probably sitting around thinking about this themselves. To get a 12-0, they have to, this jury has to be a wildly outrageous, outlandish representation of the jury pool, and they would go get a different result with another 12. That doesn't seem likely to me.
1: I agree. I mean, I think what you've seen here is that the jury pool, particularly of women in Massachusetts on this issue, you will have at least one who would not go in the other direction and convict. There's no chance that you're going to find 12 people that are going to convict on first degree murder. So the issue here is, I mean, I think Lindsey Clancy is going to a mental facility one way or another. And I think, though, that Clay, they may have to retry it. And the only alternative would be to let her plead to a lesser charge. But if you're the defense attorney, why would you take that? I think you know
0: at
1: that
0: this
1: you're
0: point,
1: in,
0: you don't take it because you just basically nearly got a not guilty verdict, unless it's something really minor. Like, hey, she's probably spent time in prison already, I would imagine. If they say, hey, you'll do 2 years in prison and then you'll be free and clear. Which in some ways would be maybe even worse, in a sense. Arguably.
1: Yeah. The other thing is, I think the state of Massachusetts, by the way, your point about the prosecution, I think, is extremely important right now, because the defense attorney is going wild. He's demanding the court come in from above, the appeals court, and he's talking. He knows that he has all the leverage right now and that things are going in his direction. And the prosecution, you pointed this out, you're correct, is very kind of passive about this, because I think they realize they don't have a better shot at the next round. It's astonishing to me that only one person sees this case for what it is so far on this jury. And then beyond that, Clay, I think it's just a really embarrassing to anyone who actually understands, well, I would just say reality, not even the law. If the state of Massachusetts brings this case again, only to send her to a psychiatric facility, not guilty by reason of insanity, that looks really bad for Massachusetts too, right? As a state prosecution and as the whole process unfolds. So they're in the worst spot here. But yeah, no, I think Lindsey Clancy she's going to the loony bin, so to speak, and is not going to be found guilty in this trial or the next. I think that's almost certainly where we are.
0: I would also point out, my wife has continued to hammer this. She was talking about it this morning. She was listening to a podcast about this case when I walked in to brush my teeth and get ready to come up and do the show. She is incredibly frustrated and thinks this is setting back women immensely, because if the argument is women are too emotional and they're too hormonal to such an extent that they cannot be held responsible for murdering their own three kids, how can you argue that women need to be in positions of power in any part of society? There is no man. Can you think of a man that has been able to get away by just saying, hey, my testosterone levels are too high, I was too mentally unstable, and therefore, like, it is true that she's being held to a standard that is far more lenient in terms of her behavior based on her inability to control her emotions than we would ever allow a man to be held accountable in that same way.
1: That's 100% true. She's absolutely correct. And I would just say you've also seen a gender tribalism on display here. I know this. Can I also just point out, I think it was last week, people were saying it's not even a story. Producer Ali is in France right now, okay? Not to blow. Producer Ali is on a well-deserved vacation with her wonderful husband. They're having a great time. Do you know what's on all the TVs in France right now? The Lindsey Clancy trial verdict, okay? Everywhere. This has turned into, it was very quick how this happened, but it's like an OJ-level criminal justice story in terms of how much interest there is. So I just want to note, some of you can send us your right, Buck and Clay, I'm sorry, emails, but this is a huge story. It's a very troubling story. It's really a gut punch of a story. And I just think, Clay, this has shown, as I was saying, a gender tribalism, where I have friends who are being told by women in their lives, I'll just put it that way, you're not, you don't get a vote on this, or you're not, your opinion doesn't matter on this, which is a little bit of an extension of, I will say, how some women treat the abortion argument. But in this case in particular, I would still make the case that that's about life and it doesn't matter what one's gender is. But in this case, so you get to kill your kids if you're a woman because sometimes you get a little crazy and men can't. This is my thing all along here has been, Clay, the state of Massachusetts has an obligation. Those are three human beings.
0: Yes.
1: That the force of the state, you know, men with guns and handcuffs should be deployed to protect the people, these three young people, and now, you know, after their horrific murder, to arrest those guilty and to achieve justice for them. They are human beings who were killed here. It doesn't matter that their mother did it in terms of the guilt of the individual. If anything, it makes it much, much worse than a stranger. But it does. There's no special, you know, Clay, under ancient Roman law, the male head of household could actually kill anybody in his household. If I remember my Greco-Roman history, usually it didn't happen with wives, but they would, if you killed like a slave in your household, because slavery also existed 2,000 years ago. That's a whole other conversation. It's existed thousands of years before that. This is a little bit of shades of that, where there are women who seem to think, well, look, you know, postpartum things get crazy, and you know, we got to stand with our postpartum sisters on this or something. This is loony talk.
0: Yes,
1: this is crazy. It's immoral. It's demonic.
0: It's dark. It's dark, dark, dark. And again, we're going to take a ton of your calls and talkbacks. People are flooding us right now. The other thing we should say is, I got texted by somebody who's a friend this morning, and she said, hey, you and Buck need to be talking more about the fact the husband actually did this.
1: I have a dear friend who takes the same position, just so you know, a female friend who takes the same position, Clay, and I am jaw on the table, shocked that that's where we are.
0: So here is what I would say, and I have said this before, but just take it. The defense did not in any way suggest that anyone else was involved in the murder. That is because there is no evidence that anyone else was involved in the murder. The number one thing you do if you are in a murder trial to defend your client is say it was somebody else. This was the theme of, remember, The Fugitive, when Dr. Richard Kimball in the 1990s film,
1: great movie,
0: I believe was
1: great
0: based
1: movie
0: on a 1970s Chicago area
1: true
0: murder trial.
1: It was
0: correct?
1: Based on a true story, yes, loosely.
0: He said, you know, it was the one-armed man who actually committed the murder, and I just came home and just found myself there at that point in time. One of the best defenses you can offer to reach reasonable doubt is you have the wrong person held here for this crime. They have
1: didn't
0: not
1: they do that on the OJ? Wasn't there an OJ
0: it
1: theory that there was somebody else that could have done
0: oh,
1: it,
0: yeah,
1: right,
0: totally,
1: if I remember?
0: They tried to suggest, hey, it was somebody else who committed the OJ trial, the OJ murder. And it's one of the best ways to build reasonable doubt as a defense attorney is to say you've got the wrong person on trial. Because if you're a juror, it's one thing to think, hey, are they responsible? What is the mental culpability? All those things. But if you send the wrong person to prison or to the death penalty sometimes, that's compelling when it comes to reasonable doubt. It has been not even suggested by the defense attorneys.
1: Like all of you, I'm really looking forward to this 3-day weekend. I know some of you work through the weekends, and that's greatly appreciated. But for a lot of us, we get that extra day. And in my case, we're going to be very family focused this weekend. I'm actually out in the woods with Carrie and Speed and Ginger Spice. We're having a great time. So we're going to have 100 or more photos and videos, I'm sure, of our little guy and Ginger over the weekend. And that's great because technology makes it easy. But back in the day when I would go out in the woods for a little family retreat with my dad, my mom, my siblings, we didn't have that. In fact, my dad probably had his 35mm camera, his big old cassette VHS recorder thing where he loved to do interviews on the fly. That's the stuff that you can't look at now because you don't have any means to play it and you don't know how to transfer it. You don't have the technology. This is where Legacy Box comes in. 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And this is a company with all the gear, technology, and know-how to easily digitize 19 different forms of old media. Whatever you've got, photos, videos, however you recorded it back in the day, they can take it for you and make it digital. They're so good at this. Companies based in Tennessee, We love this company, what it stands for. 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I have. Clay has. It's a great thing this weekend for the Labor Day weekend. Get together with your family. Pull together this stuff. And, you know, get your Legacy Box. You put it in the box. You send it in. 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

0: All right, welcome back into Clay and Buck. So we are at the mistrial of the Lindsey Clancy verdict, the huge news in today. We want to get your voices in on this. People feel very passionately about this. So we're going to do something we don't usually do. We're going to take some calls and talkbacks now. We will start the next hour. So if you are a talkback, or rather, if you are a live caller or you want to send in a talkback, now is your time to get into this conversation. But please, I would just say, when we put you on, dive into it. Don't, the weather here is 85 and it's breezy. And no. We have tight timing here. We got millions of people listening. So, Clay, with that, let's go to first up, Will in Florida. Let's go.
1: Hey, guys. Great show. Former prosecutor here. Tried 30 jury trials in state court. Mistrial is not necessarily the worst thing for the prosecutors because they've already seen everything the defense is going to do. So they can tailor their strategy based on that.
2: Okay, obviously, this is an interesting take. Let me just ask you this, though. Sorry to cut you off. Losing 11-1 in a mistrial is different than losing 11-1 in your favor or 10-2 or 9-3. Have you ever seen a jury vote 11-1 one way, and then in the second trial, a different jury goes 12-0 in the exact opposite direction?
1: No, I think you're looking at something more like 8-4 in your favor on round two.
0: Yeah. Yeah, by the way, that's a good, he makes a good point, which is that the prosecution can do a better job. But I don't think it's about the prosecution's case that they put on. I just think this is so emotional for the jury. And I think people are already set on it. It's very OJ verdict-esque, my friend, in a lot of ways. Just it's gender, not race.
2: I think that it's even more. I appreciate that call. That's a fantastic call.
0: Yeah, it's a smart call.
2: I think, but again, to go 11-1 against you to 12-0 for you, I think is why you're not hearing the prosecutors throw very much of a fight up here. I think deep down they're ready for this case to be over, and they don't want to do this trial
0: again. I don't want to. I mean, obviously this makes it seem like they're not taking it with the seriousness, but they do bet on these kinds of things. I bet if you look at the betting markets, Clay, for a second trial, I think you would get a probably 5-1, maybe 10-1 odds that you'll have a not guilty by reason of insanity or outcome.
2: The flip side, but yes.
0: Yeah. 1-10, you get what I'm... All right, calls. We're cutting into them next. We're going to hear from all of you. Stay with us. Don't go anywhere. Lindsey Clancy trial.
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0: We're living in defining moments each day. 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
8: 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I'm Glenn Leverins in the KNSI newsroom. 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
9: This is a Fox News alert. A mistrial on hold on Lisa Brady. The jury at the Lindsey Clancy murder trial in Massachusetts remains deadlocked, sending the note to a judge earlier today.
10: And the question is with a heavy heart that we report we are unable to come to a unanimous decision and will not be able to.
9: And Judge William Sullivan was about to bring in the jury and declare a mistrial when defense attorney Kevin Reddington argued the jury could be sent back for one more round of deliberations. The judge rejected that and a defense push for the jury to be polled for possible agreement on any charge, including lesser counts of second-degree murder or manslaughter. But Reddington was granted time for an emergency appeal to a different judge after his arguments that a holdout juror should be removed over questions about following the law on reasonable doubt.
10: It's just a request for the stay of the declaration of the mistrial.
9: The judge allowing 1 hour, which is now expired, so a holding pattern continues. A hiring surge in August with 162,000 jobs created, triple what economists were expecting.
11: The key for the Federal Reserve here is now going to be the inflation data. The Federal Reserve chairman says that he's not as concerned as the labor market, and that's why he's turning to inflation. And these numbers reaffirm that.
9: Fox Business's Edward Lawrence at the White House, where the president is praising the new jobs report, but continuing efforts to lower gas prices. AAA's average for Labor Day weekend and diesel prices both hitting new highs. The U.S. slapping sanctions on a Turkish financial institution as part of the effort to isolate Iran economically.
12: Meantime, U.S. pressure on Iran's economy continues to take an enormous toll. Currently, according to official figures inside Iran, the level of inflation is about 70% a year.
9: Fox's Steve Harrington in Tel Aviv, but the pressure campaign has not stopped Iran from firing at U.S. Gulf allies after U.S. strikes on Iran this week. 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
8: KNSI News Time is 12:02. Sunshine today, high near 90. Your full KNSI forecast on the way in moments. Good afternoon, I'm Glenn Leverins. Paying around $4 a gallon for regular unleaded is challenging enough, but diesel hit a new record at $5.73 after a 10-cent spike overnight. This can cause real problems, as almost all consumer goods shipments in the farming industry rely on diesel. Minnesota Department of Agriculture Commissioner Tom Peterson explains how the price affects consumers at the store.
13: We put all kinds of livestock and poultry on the road every day. That's something we're definitely seeing a high transportation cost for that. You know, somebody has to pay for that. And so it's either the farmer on the back end or the consumer on the front end. And so we'll continue to see that till those prices come down.
8: There's also a surge in demand this time of year due to peak egg needs for harvest and early blending of heating oils ahead of winter. Local governments and school districts also will have to deal with cost overruns operating diesel-powered buses, snowplows, and emergency vehicles. The Minnesota Supreme Court and the Minnesota Court of Appeals among the victims of a third-party data breach. The compromised user information came from backup data both courts had provided to Thomson Reuters Court Management Solutions, which supplies the judicial branch with a case management product called C-Track. That system was hacked in March. The Minnesota Tax Court and Minnesota Court of Administrative Hearings also affected. Case documents were not compromised, and Minnesota courts are operating normally. And with screams and giggles, Minnesota fairgoers taking delight in the magic of the Tilt-A-Whirl ride as it turns 100 years old. It was invented by Herbert Selner in Faribault after he attempted to make a water ride that failed. The iconic ride and its brightly colored cars debuted at the Minnesota State Fair in 1926. It's been bringing joy to fairgoers across the country ever since. For more on these and other stories, visit knsiradio.com. I'm Glenn Leverins, KNSI News.
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16: 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I am Todd Simpson. The Twins start a three-game series for the Chicago White Sox today in Chicago. First pitch today, 6:10 p.m. The Minnesota Lynx are off until the 18th when they will host the Liberty. And the Minnesota Vikings kick off their regular season on Sunday, September 13th, at home, hosting the Green Bay Packers at 3:25. Todd Simpson, KNSI Sports.
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3: 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Now your local forecast from the Hanson Paving Weather Center.
17: Bright sunshine this afternoon with daytime highs approaching 91. Winds out of the north, 5 to 10 miles per hour. Mainly clear skies develop with fog at times. Tonight, lows around 63. A blend of clouds and sun and foggy early tomorrow, high of 88. I'm staff meteorologist Paul Frombly on KNSI. Right now, it's 75 degrees.
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0: All right, second hour of Clay and Buck kicks off now. Thanks for being here with us. I want to remind you, we have a live stream going of the show, and we want you to subscribe on YouTube. So please, even if you listen to us on one of our beloved and greatly appreciated radio stations, if you want to check us back later, watch some clips back, you miss some part of the show, subscribe Clay and Buck at YouTube, and you'll be able to see us. And also, our podcast affiliates are going to be getting up on the YouTube channels, too. So great stuff going there. Clay, we said we're going to, the voice of our people is what we're going to do now, and we are imminently going to be taking calls, talkbacks. The Lindsey Clancy trial in mistrial status right now, and it's a shock to a lot of people. I think we expected it, but it's still shocking that it has happened, and we want to hear from you, and especially if you have some legal experience in a courtroom that you think can be brought to bear here. Clay, I would just note, the very astute observer of, well, a lot of things online, Mike Cernovich, he shared this on X, and it's something I just wanted to put into this conversation. Quoting Cernovich here, he wrote, "We knew it would be a hung jury. What's crazy is we thought it would be a majority to convict with a couple of dedicated holdouts. Instead, it was only one man who stood up for the three dead children." That's absolutely true. I thought that you thought it was going to go this way.
1: No, I agree with him. I think it's a dark.
0: It's very dark.
1: It's a dark day.
0: I mean, thought I at least the three men.
1: I agreed.
0: The three men would say no,
1: and I thought the women would roughly split.
0: That's what I would say that too. That's right where I was. I thought it was going to be and just absolutely deadlocked as a jury can be. All right, let's get to this now. We have a lot of calls, a lot of talkbacks. Antoinette, North Carolina. What's going on, Antoinette?
2: Hi, guys. This is disturbing on so many levels. It reminds me of the movie 12 Angry Men. But I think that jury needs to remember that she not only killed one child, she killed three. So while she's basically strangling one and watching the fear in that child's face, she's going to the second one and then going to a third one. And the fact she sent her husband out to me is premeditated. And it is evil, just so evil and sad. It's not just shocking. It's sad that our society has come to that point. I wonder if these jurors are intimidated at all by maybe the harassment they might be getting if they're found out, you know, that they said in...
0: I think that's very real. You know, there's a woman who is now facing criminal... some, like, lunatic middle-aged woman... clearly a lib, probably a big Kamala voter, who was intimidating the jury and is facing charges for it now. So you have people that have already shown that they are unhinged. And yes, sir.
1: No, you're right. I mean, I was just going to build on what you're saying.
0: Yeah, yeah, so Antoinette, I think that's a very good point. I think that you have to remember, it's Massachusetts, okay? In Massachusetts, a lot of these people are going to go back to communities that are very left-wing. Massachusetts is the second most liberal state, maybe. I mean, it's in like the top three for
1: Vermont,
0: sure.
1: But maybe one, and Massachusetts two would be my guess.
0: Extremely blue state. I mean, I went to college in Massachusetts for 4 years, so I'm pretty familiar with the place. And it's extremely blue. So you're going to go back into communities where, I can just tell you right now, for some of those guys, they were thinking, not the one who was brave. And by the way, that guy's a hero. And I hope it comes out who it is, although he's going to face death threats. He's going to face horrible stuff. But whoever it is refused to bend the knee to the madness. And it's really admirable. Clay?
1: Yeah, I just want to address this directly to women because I'm still getting emails from women. This is my wife's argument. I didn't really think through it until she made it. She's continuing to hammer it. Lindsey Clancy being found not guilty is not pro-woman. It's the worst thing that could happen to women. Because if your argument is Lindsey Clancy is so emotional and so hormonal that she can't avoid killing her own children under stress, how can women argue that they should be CEOs or presidents or in any position of extreme power if we're so hormonal we can't even avoid killing our own children? And again, I think that's really important for the women out there. And just to echo it further, men aren't allowed to defend ourselves by saying our stress level got too high, our hormones were out of whack, our testosterone levels were too high or too low. Imagine if a man walked into a courtroom accused of rape and said, hey, yes, I did it, but my hormone levels were too high on testosterone. That's what drove me to do it, and therefore I was driven insane, and I can't be held responsible for raping you because my male hormones made me incapable of telling right from wrong. All of you would justifiably say, that's insane. That's what Lindsey Clancy is saying.
0: Yes. You could even say like a road rage incident. As you know, there are these horrible road rage incidents sometimes where someone will cut someone else off and they just snap and they pull out a gun and they shoot the person at a red light, or they follow them and they attack them in a parking lot, or, you know, that's a momentary snap, a psychological snap for those people. Some of them have never committed a violent crime before. They are 100% responsible for what they have done. They are 100% guilty for the crime they have committed. It's not, oh, I just got so in the moment that I now am no longer responsible. People generally, when they're doing a heinous violent crime, are not in a great frame of mind. That's usually yes. not what's going on. So I am outraged. I'm appalled. The whole thing here is crazy with what the outcome is. Let's get to Justin in Ohio. What's going on, Justin?
3: How's it going, guys?
0: We're good. I mean, under the circumstances, we're good. Thanks for calling in. What are you thinking?
3: Well, me personally, I think the prosecution needs to pivot a little bit and needs to bring up charges on the defense attorney for letting everybody know in the nation and around the world that it was a male juror. And because that guy just made all three of those jurors, whether they were on the right side, wrong side, he just made all three of those guys in a very dangerous spot. You know, walking out of that courthouse with every nut that's on her side wanting to kill him.
1: Yeah. I think there's truth to that. Thank you for the call. I hope that this juror just comes public and says, look, she killed her kids. I'm not willing to let her walk. She could be out of the insane asylum in 40 days. Because I do think there's a lot of people, myself included, you included, Buck, who would see him as a hero. And I think this is important. I think this is very important. It's hard to stand for right when other people around you are berating you. And this guy, think about what he's been through for the last 6 days. All of these women have been hectoring, yelling at him, probably screaming at him sometimes. The other two men, it seems like, have folded. Do you know how hard it is to be the one person who is willing to say, this isn't right? It's so hard to do. It's easy to go with the herd. This guy is saying, no, I'm not going to be convinced that what I know to be true is actually false. And that's so rare. Lots of people say they would do it, but when you're actually in the line of fire, most people are willing to fold. You worry more about being liked and being in the in crowd than you do about what's being right. There's the meme that sometimes you'll see of the guy with all the swords pointed at him, or the guy who's standing up saying, no, all of you guys are wrong. This person is doing it. And so I applaud him, and I hope that his bravery can stand as a testament for others going forward who might find themselves not necessarily on a jury trial, but metaphorically in a situation where you're being told to do something that you know is not the right choice, but the societal pressure and the peer pressure is so overwhelming. All of us have been in situations like that. This guy is actually rare to be willing to say, actually, no, you're all wrong, and I'm not changing my mind.
0: Roger in Syracuse, New York. Roger, you're on.
4: It's my understanding that this woman had been working as a registered nurse in labor and delivery, and for no one at her workplace to raise a red flag on how she was completing her assignments is number one. So she is in clear mind to take care of other infants in the workplace. Yet she looks up and excuses her husband. If this is not premeditation beyond a reasonable doubt, I don't know what is. And I'm surprised nobody's looking for the death penalty in this woman. Not one, not two, but three times. I'm sorry.
1: I don't think Massachusetts, thank you for the call. I don't think Massachusetts has the death penalty.
0: I agree with Roger on intellectually, but yeah, I think that's right. I don't think that they could have got her on state charges for the death penalty in Massachusetts. It is different state to state. But yes, there was a premeditation element of this in that she did research. She knew she was going to do this, and she did research. And others have pointed out she was very effective at murdering her own defenseless children, but very ineffective at killing herself. I don't think that's just a sidebar. I don't think that's something, because for all the parents out there, I know you feel this way. Parents will kill themselves 100 times before they would harm their child in any kind of way like this. And that's part of this, I think, that also hasn't gotten nearly the discussion attention it deserves. Okay, this woman is so depressed. She's having such a terrible time. She's going to kill her kids before she tries to kill herself? Why? And I know you're going to say, oh, but she's, because she's so not in her right mind. What if she's just evil? It strikes me as it's an evil choice. It's not just a emotionally unstable choice. If she killed herself, there would be nothing here other than a funeral to go to. Instead, she killed three children, her own children. And, you know, Clay, I saw there was a story recently about a sorority girl who killed her own baby when it came out. And this didn't even, this just happened. She was just sentenced, I think, recently. She's a very attractive young woman, you know, like probably 18, 19 years old or something. And she strangled her own baby after it came out. And she just got, she was sentenced to prison, by the way, as she should have been. But the baby was born. You're not going to give it up for adoption. I know so many families, they would adopt the baby in a heartbeat, give it a life. Like what? There's something, our society has elevated the demonic among a set of women when it comes to their children and babies. This is what, I'm sorry, but this raises that issue in a way that I think is unavoidable. There's something, I do think it ties into abortion. I do think it ties into a place like Massachusetts just recently saying you can have an abortion all 9 months of a pregnancy. All 9 months. A baby at 9 months in the womb is a baby. I mean, and at 8 months at conception, I'm just using shorthand here. No human being with two brain cells to rub together thinks that a baby at 8 months isn't a baby. But Massachusetts says you can kill it. So there's a backdrop here for all of this. There's a backdrop here. And I think that that's something else to take into account. Andrew in Massachusetts. Well, that's I didn't even see this. Andrew, you want to talk about what I just talked about? Go ahead. Oh, I'm sorry. It's an email. Here we go. Andrew says the state just passed an abortion law where it's legal to the moment of birth. It's not surprising that these women are siding with Lindsey Clancy.
5: Yeah.
0: Yeah. They nobody would be doing, Clay, can we agree on this? Nobody would be doing this whole Lindsey Clancy's, it's not her fault. She's the victim. If she had strangled and murdered, let's say like her, or let's say she had poisoned her two adult children and her husband or something, nobody would be saying, oh, so hard for her. She took too much Zoloft.
1: Yeah. I just think it's an easy question, too. What would you want to happen to Lindsey Clancy if she murdered your three kids? If your three kids were in a park and you let them go play and this woman showed up with an exercise band and strangled your three kids to death in a park, would you say, oh, that's just her hormones. She can't control herself. Would you want her to suffer no harm whatsoever for killing your kids? Would you want nothing to happen to her? And if your answer is that you'd be fine with that and you'd be fine with her going to an insane hospital, at least your logic is consistent. What I think is happening is people are okay with her killing her own kids.
0: Yes.
1: But they wouldn't be okay with her killing their kids.
0: This is what I mean about the ancient Roman thing where you could kill within your own household and it wasn't considered a crime. Because you were effectively the rest of the household was the patriarch's property, if you will, including his wife and his children. But you know, guys, we're staring into the abyss right now. We're having this conversation all together here, and I understand it's bleak, it's dark, it's unsettling, it's upsetting. But there's also beautiful things that are happening every day, and you can be a part of saving lives. I mean, things at that level where you're saving, helping bring little beautiful babies into this world. What is more magical, what is more incredible than the gift of life, than a baby finally coming into this world

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0: Welcome back in, Clay and Buck. We got a bunch of calls still and talk backs. Let's see, Lindsay in Oklahoma City. Fire away, Lindsay. Linda, sorry.
1: And to remind you of the case of Chris Watts in Colorado. He killed his two children because he was in love with another woman, and he's now serving hard time in prison.
0: I mean, I think it's a good question, Linda. Thank you for calling in. Can you think, Buck, can any of you think of a man who killed his own kids and was found not guilty of the murder of his kids?
2: I would argue I don't think in recent history, certainly, in the judicial system we have, would not happen. Men are held to account for murdering their own children. Most women, I would think, are, in this case, the system has failed.
0: And again, it's one thing for one woman to make a poor choice in her life, the worst possible choice. To me, the number of women lining up to say she can't be held responsible, who think they are pro-women and that they are somehow advancing a positive story for women, you're really going back to the 1700s and 1800s and basically saying women can't be given responsibility. Just grab your pearls and fall on your fainting couch and let men take care of everything. That's what you're arguing when you say a pregnant woman who murdered her own children can't possibly be held responsible for doing so because her hormones were out of whack. It's actually the definition of being anti-woman, not pro-woman.
2: Home break-ins may be one of the worst things a family might ever come into contact with, have to contend with. That's the invasion of your home. Coming face-to-face with the intruders is even worse. Unfortunately, it does happen all too often. FBI says there are about 3,000 of them a day nationwide. 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
4: 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Sunshine, high near 90 eventually today. Your full KNSI forecast on the way in moments. Good afternoon, I'm Glenn Leverins. The defense is filing an appeal of the judge's decision to declare a mistrial in the Lindsey Clancy triple murder case in Massachusetts. Today, the jury told the judge once again they're hopelessly deadlocked, leading the judge to announce the mistrial. Clancy admitted to killing her three children in 2023, but pleaded not guilty by reason of insanity. She claimed she suffered from postpartum psychosis, but prosecutors argued the killings were premeditated. Prosecutors will decide whether to retry the case. Authorities say the man who carried out a mass shooting in Minneapolis was fighting an eviction at the time after management with Shoreline Plaza accused him of 6 lease violations. Violations included assaulting one resident and threatening another with a firearm. Johnson denied the claim, citing a state law protecting tenants' rights to possess firearms. Officials say Johnson was not legally barred from owning a gun, as a child protection case, harassment order, and the threat allegations didn't lead to any restrictions, and he was granted a permit to carry April 9th. He killed 2 people, injuring 6 others before dying in a gunfight with police Wednesday afternoon. The St. Cloud Craft Bev and Cider Fest returns to Dick Putz Field Saturday, September 12th, with about 30 breweries, cideries, wineries, and distilleries pouring. 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And the U of M football team got off to a great start last night. Their season began with a blowout win over Eastern Illinois. The Panthers on the losing end of the Gophers, 59-7, the final score from Huntington Bank Stadium. 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I'm Glenn Leverins, KNSI News.
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3: 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Now your local forecast from the Hanson Paving Weather Center.
18: Bright sunshine this afternoon with daytime highs approaching 91. Winds out of the north, 5 to 10 miles per hour. Mainly clear skies develop with fog at times. Tonight, lows around 63. A blend of clouds and sun and foggy early tomorrow, high of 88. I'm Staff Meteorologist Paul Frombly on KNSI. Right now, it's 75 degrees.
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0: All right, welcome back in here to Clay and Buck. We obviously are taking a lot of calls and talking about this Lindsey Clancy trial. It's very upsetting to a lot of people. It's a mistrial, so she was not found guilty. I do think, Clay, they will try her again.
1: To be fair, the mistrial is not yet effective. They're going to have a trial hearing again at 2. The Massachusetts Supreme Court could still step in, and we could have another crazy wrinkle here that could allow 11 jurors to let her walk. So the mistrial is not effective yet, even yet.
0: Right. I mean, there is a, but I would say realistically, you got like a 5% shot that the court, if we get to a place where the mob of maniacs, what they're on the 11 side here, not the one juror, they can just be so adamant in their lunacy that the appeals court of the state of Massachusetts is going to remove a juror because he's not giving the, quote, right verdict based on, quote, the law. Now you're just saying that, like, this is, this is almost makes a parody of the entire system. Like, what's the point of having a jury in the first place?
1: We got Jim Jordan. I want to bring him up. But, Buck, Bill Malugin just posted the appeal that has been filed to the Supreme Court. I want to read a couple of sentences here for you, Buck. And I want, Jim Jordan, you can hear this as well.
2: Okay.
1: It says, a juror is refusing to follow the law. And here, the removal is particularly important because the juror's reasoning reflects a bias against those who suffer from debilitating mental illness, a protected category. Okay. Buck, what are the chances that he is simply saying, as part of these deliberations, you're all retarded? Apologies for anybody who's offended, but you're all retarded for being willing to let her off. And they in the jury are saying that he is, because, I mean, think about this. They are saying that, according to this filing, the removal is necessary because the juror's reasoning reflects a bias against those who suffer from debilitating mental illness. Maybe it's not retarded. Maybe he's
0: saying
1: you're
0: insane. Which is at the center of the entire thing.
1: Right. Maybe
0: he's saying,
1: maybe he's saying that they're insane. Maybe he's saying, like, but my question, I think that they are likely.
0: Congressman Jordan. Yeah. Let's pass it to you. Thank you for giving us your time. Obviously, the big news today. What do you think about all this? You take it away.
2: Well, no, I think you just said it, Buck. That's the point. And if that's what this guy, what the judge is saying about this particular juror, or what they're saying about this particular juror, that just makes absolutely no sense. And I think the judge is probably accurate in saying this guy's got to, you know, he's got to go. It's sad when you see this the greatest country in the world and the system we've set up, our constitutional system, the three separate equal branches of government, and all the attacks on all those, and how it's now down to the basic level where it's supposed to be a trial by the jury of your peers, where that doesn't seem to be working exactly the way it should be either. So we'll see. Well, I mean, we'll just see what happens here. I guess there's still some deliberation to take place. I haven't followed it as closely as you guys have here in the last few hours.
0: Can I just ask you, Congressman? I know you're here and you got your congressman hat on, not your congressman jacket, because you tend not to wear a blazer, as we all know. Although the one we have of you has, I don't even know who this guy is with a blazer on and the photo that they put up on the screen on our YouTube. But anyway, have you, just in your day to day experience, whether in D.C. or at home in Ohio, come across people, particularly women, who think like the husband did it, or that have you been surprised by this, or have you just been away from this entirely and haven't really had much personal experience of it?
2: No, it's been the latter. I haven't, I've not talked to anyone particularly about this. I've been following it in the news somewhat, and then just got on here in the last couple of minutes and listened to you guys recap, and I'm thinking, oh, I didn't know that. That sounds kind of crazy to me. So, no, I've not been following that closely.
1: All right, let's
0: go in.
1: What's
0: top of the agenda? Go ahead, Clay.
1: No, I was going to say, let's go in. You're on the road right now. There are only, and I'm curious if you would sign on to this, because you know the story on the ground better than certainly we do. There have been reports that there are about 20 toss-up House seats. That is real battlegrounds. You're traveling the nation working on these battlegrounds. Do you think that's right? Are there about 20? And how do you see what's the ground look like from your perspective?
2: No, it's maybe a few more, but there aren't as many as in the past because of the redistricting and the gerrymandering that the Democrats done and the redistricting we've done here in this past cycle. So yeah, it's a smaller number of seats, but I think we can pick up a lot. Last night I flew back into Ohio and did an event for Derek Maron, who's running against Marcy Kaptur. That's one of the pickup opportunities we have, where we could that district was redrawn. It's now more favorable to Republicans. So I think we got a chance. But our message over these last 60 days, in my judgment, has got to be plain and simple. If you allow Democrats to win, here's where they're going to go, all the crazy policy. And we have to just lay that out. I mean, remember, 9 months and 4 days ago, Mamdani was sworn in as mayor of our largest city. And he said in his speech, I was elected as a Democrat socialist. I will govern as a Democrat socialist. We have to replace the frigidity of rugged individualism with the warmth of collectivism. He believes it. He told us he's going to do it. He's implementing that. And frankly, the party, the once great party of FDR and JFK, is now run by these Democrat socialists, and they are bent on doing what they told us they were going to do. And it is scary. So I think we have to tell our voters to persuade Republicans and like-minded independents come out. We have to tell them how real this is and that they're intent on doing what they said, which is very, very scary in my judgment.
1: Breaking news, Buck. CNN is reporting that the Massachusetts Supreme Court has granted a hearing for Lindsey Clancy's defense.
0: Mm. Wow.
1: Yeah. That is coming down right now. Sorry, Congressman. I know we'll continue, but I just want to give people the absolute latest there. Again, CNN breaking news banner right now. Massachusetts Supreme Court grants a hearing for the Clancy defense to try to get the one juror kicked off who is preventing a not guilty verdict.
0: I would like to think, sorry, Congressman, just a quick reflection on this one. I would like to think that this is just to show that they are being given a hearing and process. If they actually remove this juror, the whole thing is a farce. And this is just the frenzied mob with pitchforks and torches getting their way, which in this case, it's kind of the reverse of a lynching situation. It's they want the guilty person to go free. They're not trying to take an innocent person and make them guilty. They want a guilty person to walk. It's disgusting, Clay. Honestly.
1: Yeah. Well, so that is the latest. Okay. Back to we're talking to Congressman Jim Jordan. Thank you, by the way, for your super great quotes from the Wall Street Journal profile that is out online, but is coming out now on Saturday, Sunday. I was saying on the air, Congressman, it only took 22 years of me being in media for someone to write something nice about me. So thank you for the quotes. That article came out pretty well.
2: No, it was a great article and well deserved for you guys. But they only took like one. I had a whole bunch of great things I said about y'all because I really think you guys do a tremendous job. And I tried to put some funny things in there, but maybe they didn't think it was funny. I was talking about buck serve of 189 miles an hour. I was talking about sports and everything else, but they just went with one kind of basic generic one in the online piece. But no, it was a great piece and well deserved for you guys and the good work that you do.
0: Thank you. We appreciate
1: it. Thank you very much.
0: Now, back to politics, if I can. No, really, it's very nice. Sure. Very nice. Some people are saying Jim Jordan, very nice. But talk to me about how you think the GOP messaging is going on. It's a word that we've said so many times that I think people are sick of it, of hearing it. But all of what we can see in the polls says that this is what the election will turn on. This is what the midterm will turn on. It's affordability. How do you think the GOP is doing on this right now? Do you think that there need to be some tweaks made, or is it just stay on message, stay on task, and we should be able to defend the House and Senate majorities?
2: Well, I always say, you know, we make the job too complicated. It's pretty basic. What we tell the voters we're going to do, and then, and if they elect you, go do what you said. We've done that. We told them we'd cut taxes. We did. We told them we'd secure the border. We did. We told them we'd be for school choice. That was in the big, beautiful bill. Also, this welfare reform that we put in, it's actually making a difference in people's lives and all. So I think that's message one. Message two is we understand things cost too much. We get that. But it's not all bad out there. You saw the jobs report, the jobs numbers today were way above what most people thought they would be. So our economy is pretty good. But again, things cost too much. So we have to, I think, recognize that. But I do think what I said earlier is the key message, particularly now that we're down to less than 9 weeks until Election Day. It's they want to ruin what this country's always given its people. this simple idea. You got a goal, you got a dream, you work hard, good things happen. They will ruin that with their crazy left-wing policies. Mamdani talked about the warmth of collectivism. I was giving a speech out at the Republican Jewish Coalition in Vegas on Sunday, and I said, I've seen the warmth of collectivism. I wrestled in the Soviet Union in 1987. I mean, I tell people I was in Moscow in February. It's like 200 below zero. There is no food in the stores. It's just a terrible, gray, dismal place. That's where this left-wing craziness will take us. And we have to let voters know that, and how we're for the principles and the policies that we think make America special. So I do think that's a central theme, and we have to pound that over these next 8.5 weeks.
0: Congressman Jim Jordan, appreciate you being with us, sir. Thanks for making the time, as always, and have a great Labor Day weekend.
2: All right, take care. You guys too.
1: That is always good to hear from Jim Jordan. The court is in recess until 2 p.m. Eastern, so that is, 15 minutes from now. And again, CNN is reporting that there is a hearing underway right now with the Massachusetts Supreme Court. They've changed their headline somewhat. I can't hear it, Buck. So the team in New York, they can turn up the sound.
0: If this Massachusetts appeals court weighs in and says that they're removing that juror and then they're pushing for a verdict, the whole thing is rigged and it's a joke and it's preposterous. It's a deeply unfunny joke, but it's a farce. So that's where we are. We'll see.
1: Look, we got a headline a week ago about the USDA changing the way American beef producers can get their products to easier get product in. 85% of all beef and all meat products are now coming from out of the country. 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

0: 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We got a bunch of calls. Let's see here. We're waiting for an update. Craig in Florida, I'll go to first. He's been waiting the longest.
1: Hey, guys. Liz, my question is, what about the civil rights of the kids? If this thing goes sideways like it looks like it is, can the feds bring a lawsuit that way? Thanks.
0: Yeah, this would get into a challenging situation. We just talked about this some with the Luigi Mangione case, where there is a double jeopardy component to this. In other words, if Lindsey Clancy were found not guilty under state charges, there is an argument that it would be hard to charge her for something similar under federal-related charges. And again, this is a state violation because there was no crossing state lines that are involved. So I think that would be challenging. It's a smart question.
2: Maybe you could do, if you wanted to get creative, Clay, you could say the internet searches for, like, how, as part of the conspiracy, it's essentially conspiracy to commit murder. And you could, I'm saying there are ways that if you really wanted to, you could try to make this a federal case, but you would face a lot of challenges. And because what they usually, what people know happens, Clay, is there's sometimes a cop will get off on the state charges for excessive force. And then if it's a Democrat federal administration, a Democrat White House, guess what they'll do? Deprivation of rights. You know, that's what they'll so they'll hit yes. you with a different charge of the same thing. Anyway,
0: I think the challenge becomes that it is a real difficulty in order to get any of this additionally charged if she's not guilty. John in San Diego, what you got for us?
3: Clay and Buck, I really enjoy your show and your opinions are always well reasoned. However, I think in this case, if you had the practical experience that I've had with a daughter who went through postpartum depression, you would have a different opinion of this situation. Would you like me to explain?
0: Well, let me ask you this, John. I mean, certainly we'll take your explanation. Do you have sons?
3: It's a daughter. And,
0: yeah, but do you have a son? And if he said he was super depressed and he killed his three kids, would you say the dad shouldn't be held responsible?
3: Well, here's the problem, is that women are different than men, and it's hard for us to understand this. I watched a girl who I raised, you know, 35 years, and she changed. It was like somebody you didn't even recognize. She became dangerous, and we had to have her hospitalized. I think it's a shame that nobody got this girl into therapy when she needed it.
2: No, she was in extensive therapy, just to be clear. She was seeing doctors and had medicine and had her husband helping her. And, you know, they just aren't allowed to involuntarily commit people easily in places like Massachusetts.
0: Thank you for the call. We're glad that your daughter's okay. My position in general would be, and the reason why I asked if he had a son, if your son, I've got sons, right? If one of my sons, God forbid, did something like this, I can't imagine anything that would make me say, hey, he shouldn't be held responsible for this because of his mental makeup. If you are saying women should be treated differently than men when they kill their kids, I just fundamentally disagree with you. I think the standard is pretty simple for moms and dads. Don't kill your kids. If you do, you should end up in prison at minimum the rest of your life.
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7: 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Coming up on KNSI, the St. Cloud City Council takes a look at flock cameras. 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
8: This is a Fox News alert on the verge of a mistrial on Lisa Brady. Court is set to resume at the Lindsay Clancy murder trial in Massachusetts, where the judge granted the defense time to file an emergency appeal just as he was about to declare a mistrial after the jury sent a note they still can't reach a unanimous decision, 2 days after getting instructions that were considered to be a final push for more deliberations.
9: Under the statute and the case law, I don't feel I have any choice but to declare a mistrial.
10: Well, before you do, I'd like to be heard, Your Honor.
8: Defense attorney Kevin Reddington argued for a final round of deliberations was still possible and that the jury should be polled about possible agreement on any charge. They've been allowed to consider lesser counts. The judge rejecting those arguments, but allowing the defense appeal after yesterday's debate about a holdout juror and reasonable doubt.
11: There was never a disagreement at all that Lindsay Clancy was suffering from mental illness. And that is what made this so difficult for 12 people to agree about whether or not that mental illness was severe enough to keep her from knowing that what she was doing was wrong and that she could not control her actions. And so that is why trying to define what reasonable doubt is, trying to get into the head of a mother who did the unthinkable, was so difficult. Both sides had experts who said the opposite thing.
8: Fox's Brian Yenes at the courthouse in Plymouth. The defense did file an emergency appeal to the Massachusetts Supreme Court, arguing in part a mistrial is avoidable and that one juror is refusing to follow the judge's instructions. A surprise in the jobs report.
12: Employers were back to hiring in August. There were 162,000 new jobs created last month, more than triple expectations. The unemployment rate held at 4.1%.
8: Fox's Jenny Cosola. A July job loss was revised
13: opposition to a gain, the president suggesting it's only the beginning, while Democrats argue his agenda is not working. 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
7: KNSI News Time 102, sunshine eventually 90 for the high. Your full KNSI forecast on the way in moments. Good afternoon, I'm Glenn Leverins. The St. Cloud City Council takes up automatic license plate reader cameras at a work session September 21st. The timing no accident as agencies across the state have been backing away from the technology. Cameras also have been stolen or smashed in at least 7 Minnesota communities, with St. Cloud and Sartell police reporting at least 4 being damaged. Mayor Jake Anderson says the session is about getting information out before any debate hits the council.
15: We do have our personal liberties and freedoms, so we don't want to be infringing upon those. But how do we balance that with attempting to provide the public safety folks come to expect?
7: The work session starts at 4:30 at St. Cloud City Hall ahead of the regular council meeting. Learn more at knsiradio.com. Severe drought now covers more than half of Minnesota. The U.S. Drought Monitor's weekly report out Thursday puts just over 52% of the state in severe drought or worse, up from 48% a week ago. Extreme drought, the second worst of the 5 categories the monitor tracks, also grew to nearly 5% of the state. Central Minnesota, including Benton, Sherburne, and Stearns counties, sits inside the band of severe and moderate drought running across the middle of the state. See the map at knsiradio.com. And the Minnesota State Fair continues through Labor Day in Falcon Heights. In addition to hundreds of thousands of fairgoers, more than 20,000 animals are showcased by over 8,000 livestock competitors throughout the fair's 12-day run. Tom Peterson, commissioner of the Minnesota Department of Agriculture, loves to see the mix of farm and city.
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7: 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I'm Glenn Leverins, KNSI News.
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19: 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I am Todd Simpson. The Twins start a 3-game series for the Chicago White Sox today in Chicago. 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And the Minnesota Vikings kick off their regular season on Sunday, September 13th, at home, hosting the Green Bay Packers at 3:25. 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
14: 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Now your local forecast from the Hanson Paving Weather Center.
21: Bright sunshine this afternoon with daytime highs approaching 91. Winds out of the north, 5 to 10 miles per hour. Mainly clear skies develop with fog at times. Tonight, lows around 63. A blend of clouds and sun and foggy early tomorrow, high of 88. I'm Staff Meteorologist Paul Frombly on KNSI. Currently, it's 79 degrees.
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0: Welcome back in, Clay and Buck. Appreciate all of you hanging out with us. We are rolling through the Friday edition of the program. We are waiting to see if the Lindsey Clancy trial is going to be updated in any way. If you are just getting in your car right now and catching up with everything that is going on, we have got really Lindsey Clancy all talk. It has taken over. Earlier today, the jury was deadlocked, and there was a mistrial that was declared that was then held in abeyance to allow a last-second appeal to the Massachusetts Supreme Court to try to get a juror kicked off the trial. And now we are, according to the headlines that I am seeing, the Massachusetts Supreme Court is weighing the emergency request that has been filed by the defense to get this lone juror kicked off of the trial. So that is where we are. There appear to be 11 votes to find Lindsey Clancy not guilty. Only one, who it appears is one of the three men on the trial, that is willing to say, no, she is in fact guilty. And so we are waiting to see what is going to be the result of this trial. Okay. I believe we are joined now by Katie Zachariah. She is with us right now. Katie, you are a mom of four. I want to read you what I tweeted earlier because I'm quoting her. My wife, Laura, a mom of three, she's furious with the Lindsey Clancy case. She was talking about it with me this morning. She said it's the worst thing possible for women because if women are so hormonal, they can't keep from killing their own kids. How can women argue they deserve any positions of high responsibility? She says it's anti-woman to favor not guilty. And she also has been saying no man is ever able to cite his own hormones as justification for committing a murder, and no one would even take it seriously if men tried to do it. You are a mom of four, as I just said. Do you agree with her take? What is your take on this?
1: Yeah, you know, when we first started talking about Lindsey Clancy, I was under the incorrect assumption, this is months ago, that we all knew she was guilty of killing her children. And it was a discussion, a legal discussion, I'm also a lawyer, as to whether or not the prosecution could prove beyond a reasonable doubt on that Lindsey Clancy had the capacity, right? So that only looks at murder one, murder two, and manslaughter. This is not, she didn't do it. And to see this hyper focus on these pink shirt women that are rallying, not just saying Lindsey Clancy didn't do it, but the husband may have done it, and this kind of hyperbolic and almost insane presence of the toxic feminism is to what you were just discussing, is to the point that so much of the time, if a woman is engaging in this type of discussion, you cannot be taken seriously. A serious discussion is capacity and whether or not the 13 psychiatric drugs and their contraindications diluted her ability to understand or appreciate the wrongfulness of her conduct, which is that she murdered three of her children, that she killed three children. Look, Clay, she sent her husband out on an errand, and she intentionally took those three children down to her basement and killed them. This is not up for discussion, and a society as a whole should be treating this and Lindsey Clancy truly as she is not the victim, she is the perpetrator, and she destroyed three lives for it. But again, to your point, women will not be taken seriously if they start excusing every hormonal or hormone or postpartum depression. It alleviates all responsibility from women, which then makes them not serious candidates for positions, as you just said.
2: So, Katie, appreciate you being with us. And we were going to talk about the economy and things like that, but because of the news today, we've got to get you to weigh in on this. But as has been stated, you are a mother of four. You are clearly a woman, and you are also a lawyer. To the degree that you can, take us into the mindset of some of the pink shirt wearing supporters here of Lindsey Clancy. You're also a Californian. You come on a lot to talk to us about what's going on with the Golden State. I assume you have been exposed to, if not in your immediate circle, women in your area, whether out protesting or just from conversation, who are Lindsey Clancy supporters. What is going on there? Like, what is it that these women are thinking? Why has this turned into a case of a national solidarity from a lot of women, millions of them, it seems, who are almost fans of Lindsey Clancy, or, you know, view it as like some extension of their own problems in life? I know it's very complicated. It's a weird situation. What are they thinking?
1: Well, yeah, first book. The thing is that I've noticed, and it must be said, is that this really hasn't gone down on Republican or Democrat lines. I've had actually a lot of women on the Republican, like conservative women, come out in support of Lindsey Clancy. And even to my surprise, my more liberal side of the equation has, to, at least from my vantage point, have come out against Lindsey Clancy. So it's not always and completely on partisan lines right now, which I think is an even more interesting investigation that needs to be looked at. What are these women watching? What are they looking into? And what are they reading? And who's challenging their thought process? And from what I have seen is most women are against exonerating Lindsey Clancy because it will not allow for women to be taken seriously on the greater scale, but also because if you are a mother, you understand that this woman appreciated the wrongfulness of her conduct and murdered her kids. And I have four kids. I had sleepless nights. I never thankfully had postpartum depression, postpartum psychosis. I had what many have said postpartum euphoria, but there are long sleepless nights. And to give this woman an excuse for her behavior will show other women that they can do whatever they want with their children and they won't be held accountable. And I think to end here, the problem with our society right now is that we are finding reasons to excuse a woman who killed her children. And it's mostly women that are finding that a space to excuse her, but there are some men that are coming out in support of her. And whether that juror 11-1, where you have even two men that have gone over to the non-guilty, there is something happening in a society that says you can harm your kids and not be held accountable. And that is what we need to get at. We need to get at the root of this really, really toxic ideology.
0: I think that what you said is important because really what it comes down to is individual responsibility. And it feels like we are increasingly coming up with reasons why people are not responsible. Here's my concern. When, unfortunately, we see kids commit suicide in high school, for instance, oftentimes there's an echo effect. When one kid commits suicide, unfortunately, several others often do. The media attention, sort of the reverberating impact of this. My concern is something you just hit on there, Katie, which is other women out there who might be struggling see her and see the way that she is being supported. And I fear that it makes it more likely that we could see an echo effect of this, similar to what we see with suicides, where other young children are killed because Lindsey Clancy is in the mind of so many moms out there.
1: Absolutely. If you look at this pattern on TikTok, and I will not repost it and I will barely even look at it, but there are videos that are going viral of accidental deaths where they're holding a baby doll and throwing them down the stairs or tripping. And it is, as a parent, horrifying to even imagine pretending that you would hurt your child or that you would hurt an innocent life. Nonetheless, these people are getting viral retweets and feedback, and moms are all recording themselves crying. And it is a true online psychosis. This is not accidental. This is what happens when a society starts telling you from the beginning that abortion is okay up until 41 weeks. That's late term abortion. That child can survive outside of the womb. That just happened in Massachusetts. It's no mistake, in my opinion, that we are now facing, you can kill your three children and we can exonerate that behavior. And then we're going to have viral videos of other mothers essentially buffering that behavior and lightening it by making a TikTok video to light music of their baby falling down the stairs that they accidentally dropped. This type of stuff has to be immediately called out, and it has to be completely disregarded in society as what it is it's sick and toxic. And if enough women push against it and enough men together with women push against it, I think people will realize that they are on the fringe of society. But what happens with social media is some little small part of society puts these viral videos out, and it makes everyone think that everyone's going through this, which a majority of mothers, look, I have a lot of friends who have 4+ kids, okay? I don't know anyone who went through this. So to think that this is some mainstream problem, it is not a mainstream problem. And we need to treat it like the psychotic toxic ideology that it is.
2: So, Katie, where do we go from here? What do you think the response from those who see this for what it is? I mean, how do you... I just, again, as a mom of four and somebody who, I think very importantly, you pointed out, because this has been my experience too, this is not a hard partisan separation. There's definitely a hard gender separation, overwhelmingly. There are some men maybe who are more supportive of Lindsey Clancy, but overwhelmingly it is women. It is not all left-wing women. There are, I have experienced this, women who are right of center. How do we get back to a society that would understand unanimously that there's nothing worse than a situation where a parent kills their own children, and that we all have to be accountable for our actions?
1: Right. You asked the more than $1 million question here, Buck, because what I view my responsibility here is to call out truth and to argue each component of this reasonably and intelligently. And where we lost the conversation is when everyone thinks that they can talk about very complicated legal topics in a very lighthearted or let's just say infused with so much emotion that you actually don't have any ability to see the legal framework that, for instance, these jurors were given beyond a reasonable doubt. Everyone thinks that they can talk about capacity. Everyone thinks that they can talk about exactly what's happening in the minds of these jurors or the prosecution or the defense. But the facts are is that this is a very... I would say it's straightforward in certain ways legally, but there are complicated factors when you deal with capacity and the psychiatric meds and what the defense argues in the prosecution. But everyone wants to weigh in on this case, Buck. And I think that is also the symptom of having social media, right? And so what you and Clay are doing, what I try to do, and what a lot of other people do is to contend in the battlefield intelligently, to provide reasonable arguments on, you know, you don't have to reasonably argue both sides, but a lawyer can always go in and say, look, the prosecution's going to argue this, and here are some of the things that the defense is going to bring up that's going to make it hard for the prosecution to get beyond that reasonable doubt. But I'm still not going to deter from the fact that this woman is guilty and needs to be held accountable for the death of her three children that she caused. And I think you just have to be strong and be willing to take the heat. All of us do, because we cannot let this toxic ideology continue to fester, because it will destroy us as a society. You cannot kill your young children. You cannot kill the elderly. You have to protect the infirm and those that cannot protect themselves as a society, or you are completely lost as a culture. And America needs to be on the foreground and the forefront of this, Buck, not in the background wondering what moral baton to hold.
2: Katie Zachariah, always great to have you here on the program, and thank you for bringing your legal perspective, your mom perspective, and your just human perspective on this. Appreciate you.
1: Thank you.
2: I talked to you about it before, guys. I'm talking about it again. On a day like today, I can't imagine a better way to turn toward the light and away from the darkness after a trial like this has shaken so many of us, and it seems like there is a darkness that is spreading on many, many ways across the country. You can turn us toward the light with Preborn. Preborn is saving babies right now. They have clinics open all over the country, and they have a very straightforward and critical mission. It's to welcome moms to be with open arms and say, hey, before you make a decision like abortion for this baby, let's have you meet that baby via ultrasound. Because over 80% of the time, when that mom, it's free, by the way, of course, when that mom has her free ultrasound and then is provided with all the support that preborn offers for 2 years after the birth of the baby as well. It's not just getting it to actually be born. Then they stick around and they help for years because they want these women to be able to build beautiful families and to enjoy the little boy or little girl that they've brought into this world. But they need your help. They don't get a single dollar of taxpayer money. They need you, the pro-life community, to step up. So if you want to be a part of this mission and help save some tiny babies today,

0: Russell laughing. 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
1: 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Born on America's darkest day of 9/11, the Tunnel to Towers Foundation has been helping America's heroes ever since. In this 25th anniversary year of 9/11, we honor heroes like New York City Police Department Detective Eric Kaleha. The detective was a Bensonhurst, Brooklyn native, dreamed of being a police officer, and fulfilled that dream by joining the NYPD in 1994.
2: He worked his way up to the rank of detective and answered the call after September 11th, serving at ground zero in the months that followed. In 2022, he was diagnosed with multiple cancers tied to his heroic service. Just 5 months later, he passed away from a 9/11-related illness. Eric is survived by his wife, Marilyn, and his two children.
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2: Okay, welcome back to Clay and Buck. The judge, Judge Sullivan, Bill Sullivan of Massachusetts, not a surprise, he is talking to the jury right now. He has said he's going to talk to counsel. Is he still talking? Should we join in progress, guys? Right. No, I think he's about to have a sidebar with them, right?
15: At the end of the...
2: Here we go.
15: The evidence, I just kind of wanted to echo again. I wanted to compliment all three counsel. A trial like this, so hard.

0: so difficult. And so I just kind of wanted to thank the three of you for your efforts in regards to this. And so with that, if you talked, I think we should probably pick a status date, and a, where we are, a trial assignment date.
1: So I would ask, Judge, sorry, I didn't interrupt. I know I would like to argue a 25B2, and that has to be done within 5 days. So, I mean, I would like, if possible, to have this on for a hearing on a motion for required finding reconsideration, 25B2, on Tuesday. And my request, assuming that you deny that motion, would be that we impanel the following Monday.
0: Oh. That would require, I'm going to have to check my schedule. And also, so what I'm going to suggest, I understand that's the request. And my thinking is to try it sooner rather than later, but I'm not sure that sooner. It's a situation. I also have to check the trial court schedule, counsel schedule, witnesses schedule. But my thought would be to try this, you know, if we could do it maybe sometime later in the fall. Why don't we pick a date maybe a couple of weeks down the road so everybody can get their calendars together and kind of see where we go. All right.
1: What about the 25B2?
2: Okay, bringing you back in, they're talking about when they would schedule a new trial. A mistrial has officially been declared. 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You won't regret it. 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
4: KNSI News Time is 1:30, sunshine near 90 for the high this afternoon. Your full KNSI forecast on the way in moments. Good afternoon, I'm Glenn Leverins. A mistrial has been declared in the Lindsey Clancy triple murder case in Massachusetts. Today, the jury told the judge once again they're hopelessly deadlocked, leading the judge to announce the mistrial. Clancy admitted to killing her three children in 2023, but pleaded not guilty by reason of insanity. She claimed she suffered from postpartum psychosis, but prosecutors argued the killings were premeditated. Prosecutors will decide whether to retry the case. The Minnesota Department of Natural Resources asking the public for help collecting red pine cones. They've increased payment for those collections, the DNR, to pay $95 per bushel for clean, ripe, and closed cones. This year's crop expected to be the best the state has seen in a decade. The DNR uses the cones for a seed crop to plant the Norway pine, Minnesota's state tree. Someone in central Minnesota is $100,000 richer after hitting the big prize on the money scratch-off ticket. The Minnesota State Lottery says the ticket was sold at the Cashwise food store. Money is a $50 ticket that was launched in August of 2025 with 50 top prizes of $100,000. It carries the best overall odds of any scratch game the lottery currently sells. Six Central Minnesota beverage makers among the 30 pouring at this year's St. Cloud Craft Bev and Cider Fest. Organizers are going with an Oktoberfest theme with a DJ, seasonal games, and food vendors. The tasting for those 21 and older runs Saturday, September 12th at Dick Putz Field. And the University of Minnesota Golden Gopher football team blew out the Eastern Illinois Panthers last night at Huntington Bank Stadium, 59-7. Wide receiver Javon Tracy now holds a Gopher record, becoming the first Minnesota player to return two punts for touchdowns in a single game. For more on these and other stories, visit knsiradio.com. I'm Glenn Leverins, KNSI News.
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3: When you need to know, your weather is on KNSI. Now your local forecast from the Hanson Paving Weather Center.
10: Bright sunshine this afternoon with daytime highs approaching 91. Winds out of the north, 5 to 10 miles per hour. Mainly clear skies develop with fog at times. Tonight, lows around 63. A blend of clouds and sun and foggy early tomorrow, high of 88. I'm Staff Meteorologist Paul Frombly on KNSI. Currently, it's 79 degrees.
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0: Welcome back in, Clay and Buck. Okay, officially a mistrial has been declared in the Lindsey Clancy case. The legal Hail Mary attempt for Massachusetts Supreme Court to step in and remove a juror, which would allow the conviction theoretically to be tossed, or sorry, the charges to be tossed and a not guilty verdict to have been rendered. Where it appears we were is 11 Massachusetts jurors were prepared to say that Lindsey Clancy was not guilty by reason of insanity. One man, one of the three men on the jury, refused to agree with the majority. And for days, probably, Buck, he has been being berated because we know they've been saying we can't reach a verdict. Now, what we don't know is, were there initially more individuals alongside of this man that would have been in a position to support him, and slowly they got peeled off? Or has it been 11-1 for several days now? You know how difficult this is? I mean, I actually want to know who the guy is.
1: I do, too. Man, I want to have him on the show. I'm sure he's going to probably be on Fox primetime here within a short period of time. This guy held the line. Held the line for sanity. Held the line for civilization. Refused to back down. Good for him. Good for him. You know, he did his part. Oh, by the way, Clay, if you or I had been on this jury, which I think we would have been excused pretty fast, but if we had managed to either of us be on the jury, I would have found myself in the same position as this guy. No way I let this woman walk to a psychiatric facility after she does this. Not after I saw the premeditation, not after I saw that she was getting all this help, that there were people everywhere working with her and trying to make her life eat. No way. No way, no how. So I this guy is a hero.
0: Cut 25 is the official announcement in the courtroom that just happened. Play it.
2: All right, members of the jury, at this point, I'm going to declare that the jury is deadlocked, and I'm going to declare a mistrial. All right.
1: So there you have it officially. Clay, can I just note, even without a JD, I was sitting here, meaning the degree, not the vice president, I was sitting here saying, just by applying reason and a rational approach to this, if you can just say, oh, I really don't like the way that this one juror is applying the law, I want another court that hasn't heard all the evidence, that hasn't been there for weeks, to just remove this juror because the defense doesn't want him there, then the whole thing is a joke. So clearly, the Supreme Court of, or you know, whoever the appellate court for the state of Massachusetts may be, they said, okay, we'll hear what you want. And they said, no, we're not going to do that. Because that would be nuts.
0: Not everybody happy with us. Stephanie, VIP email. I've been listening to you since you took over for Rush, but I just had to turn you off the radio because I'm so sick and tired of you two of pontificating about this trial. First of all, you are men. You've never experienced what it's like to have any kind of hormonal fluctuation with postpartum depression or having anything like that. Trying to equate this with men killing their children is disgusting. And then she says, she continues.
1: Can I jump in with something, Clay? How about we play this game if she wants to take this approach? A veteran returns from seeing serious combat, has extreme PTSD, which is, you can see it on brain scans, not his fault. He's serving the country. And he has extreme, by the way, I'm not saying this happens with veterans, but just play out the scenario. He kills his wife and two kids in a fit of, you know, psychotic rage from PTSD. Are there any men out there in not pink t-shirt, but whatever, or, you know, with placards saying that this guy should not be held responsible? What would other veterans even be out there saying he shouldn't be held responsible? No, because there are limits. There are limits even in a case of psychological duress to what you can do when you know what you are doing. She knew what she was doing. She did not think she was some being from outer space who was living in an alternate reality. She just decided she was going to do this. I know we're told that she heard a voice. A lot of serial killers say that they've heard voices. Is this new to anybody, by the way? A lot of really horrible people are actually quite crazy. You know, this notion, like, you sit here, you say, well, Hannibal Lecter had clearly, you know, I know he's a fictional character, but he clearly had psychological issues. So he shouldn't. He shouldn't be.
0: I think it's a really good. I think your PTSD is a really good example. Yeah. Because
1: oh, and by the way, and we shut down all the. Sorry, Clay, but just we shut down all the women. You can't say a word about this veteran who killed his family because he had PTSD. You can't say a word because you're a woman. You don't know what it's like to be in combat. Would that fly as an argument? I don't think so.
0: I think, again, to me, and I just want. It's my wife's argument. It's not mine, because to be honest, as this case has progressed, I spent most of my time looking at the fact that we have a broken legal system, in my opinion, that you can kill your children and you can argue that you shouldn't be responsible for it because of insanity. And I was more focused on the insanity defense than the gender aspect of it. And in fact, when my wife started talking about the gender aspect, I hadn't really thought about it very much. But I do think that women who are advocating for Lindsey Clancy to be held completely without responsibility for these murders are actually arguing that women, because of their unique biochemistry, are incapable of handling high stress, high intense environments. I would also point this out. There are billions of women that have a more stressful child-rearing environment than Lindsey Clancy did. There, first of all, she was married. She had a husband who had made a really good income. Her kids were well-fed. They were well taken care of. Legitimately billions of moms have raised children under incredibly more duress and stress than what Lindsey Clancy was exposed to. So you're actually arguing for the people who are supporting her are arguing in favor of an incredibly privileged mother, as these things go, that she still was unable to be responsible for her own acts. I just think you're basically arguing against women themselves and saying, and this is my wife's argument that I'm now signing on to, which I really hadn't spent much time on. This is actually anti-woman to argue that women can't be held accountable. Because if you can't be held accountable for killing your own three kids, what can you be held accountable
1: for?
0: This
1: is the origin of the term hysteria. Ancient Greek. Women. Unreasonable. Irrational. Cannot be held accountable. That is where the term comes from, obviously from a different society in a different time where, you know, the female liberation movement was not the case. Clay, can I just remind it? We got a VIP email. I forget who it was from, but he cited this case. There was a case back in 1954 in Maine. Constance Fisher, 24 years old, drowned her three children. Very similar case. Three children, 6, 4, and 11 months old in the bathtub. She left a note saying God told her to do it and that she was trying to save them from evil, and then she tried to kill herself. She was unsuccessful in that. She was charged with murder, found not guilty by reason of insanity, and a grand jury declined to indict after a hospital report. She was committed to state hospital. 5 years later, she was released to her husband, who believed her. Same husband, I might add. Stayed with her, stayed by her side, thought it wasn't really her fault. Anyone want to guess what happened next? A little over 12 years after the first killings, the husband came home and found the exact same scene. Three children, all murdered by the woman. Same thing. Guess what happened? They locked her up for the rest of her life.
0: She killed
1: How
0: six
1: could you
0: of her
1: say
0: own
1: someone
0: children.
1: Is safe to be in society after they murder three of their own children? Tell me what that looks like. Would any of you let this woman be a nurse for your child in the hospital? Would any of you let her be a nanny in your home or an employee in your office? Would you want her as a next door neighbor bringing cookies over and interacting with your kids? Be honest about that. I know I wouldn't.
0: I also think this is important. A lot of women are saying, and I'm going to take a couple of your calls, a lot of women are calling in and saying, I had postpartum depression. I know what this is. But you didn't kill your kids.
1: Yeah, this is a huge disconnect with this, too. A lot of people are depressed. They don't go out and murder 20 people in a school shooting.
0: This is actually super important. People can have bad thoughts. You can sometimes think about doing bad things. But there is a big difference between thinking about doing bad things and actually doing them. That's the whole point of the law. So women's empathy being utilized here, for women out there who say, well, my daughter had postpartum depression, or the dad called in and said, well, my daughter had post. Your daughter didn't kill her kids. There's a big difference between, hey, I thought about doing something really bad, and I chose not to do it, and actually doing it. And Catherine in Montana, I think, can speak directly to this. Catherine, thanks for calling.
3: Hey, thank you for listening. I really appreciate the chance to talk to you.
0: What's your story?
3: My story is that my daughter-in-law experienced a very similar episode. Thankfully, we were able to intercede when she was having an episode of this postpartum psychosis, which I would like, you know, one of the things I'd like to say is postpartum psychosis is immensely different than postpartum depression. And she knows that but for the grace of God, she would be in Lindsay Clancy's shoes. And so I guess what has disturbed me about hearing you all talk about this, yes, she's responsible, and there is no excuse for what she did, but there is an explanation, and that explanation is understanding and having compassion for those who have truly experienced postpartum psychosis.
0: But I appreciate your call, but I don't have compassion for her at all. I have compassion for the three kids that she murdered and for the husband who came home, for the grandparents who no longer have grandchildren. With all due respect, I think when you're saying, hey, you should have compassion for the person who committed the crime, just a question. Do you have compassion for serial rapists?
3: Clay, I really want you to understand the postpartum psychosis.
0: Okay. But a serial rapist can say, I can't control myself because my brain is broken. You're saying that I should give compassion to a woman who strangled her three kids with an exercise band. I have a lot of compassion for a lot of people. I have zero for her. I think she should be dead.
1: Okay. We've heard from Catherine. Thank you, Catherine. It's not going to change either of our minds on it. She's welcome to, of course, air her thoughts, and we let her do so on the show. Clay, can I just, on my PTSD example, this is actually very interesting. I've been doing some quick research on this. So exactly what I described has happened. People have tried to use this
0: as an excuse.
1: Yes. Let me give you some examples. The Marine veteran who had been diagnosed with extreme PTSD, who shot and killed Chris Kyle of American Sniper. He said, it wasn't my fault. I killed him at the range because I was, you know, having a flashback or whatever. Texas jury rejected his defense, sentenced him to life without parole. Andrew Brannon, Vietnam veteran, rated 100% disabled by the VA for extreme PTSD. Shot a Georgia deputy in 1998, pleaded insanity based on having a combat flashback. Convicted, executed in 2015 after appeals failed. We can go through a lot of these cases. It is extremely hard and extremely rare to have PTSD as an affirmative defense, Clay, to just get you an insanity plea. It is usually used as a mitigating factor in the crime, but for sentencing, if at all. And the only time it is applicable is if the person has such extreme PTSD that they have actual flashbacks to combat. And this is proven before, where they do not know where they are. And Clay, keep in mind, these individuals walked into the courtroom still in extreme psychological duress. This woman is saying, I was crazy then, but I'm not crazy anymore. It was just a one-time thing. And I just would note why the PTSD thing is so interesting to me. Women have opinions, and as they should, they had opinions on these cases. They were allowed to be on the jury. They were allowed to be part of the defense and the prosecution. What is this thing of, I don't want to hear from men? No, that's not how the criminal justice system works, even though women generally have not seen combat and certainly don't understand PTSD the way men who have seen combat do.
0: Look, my take is pretty simple here. If you kill kids, you should either be executed or you should be in prison for the rest of your life. I don't care what your justification for doing it is, period. And if we want to have a real constructive conversation going forward about how to avoid trials like this in the future, what I have said is strict liability should exist for the killing of children. We have a lot of state legislators, a lot of members of the legislature that are listening right now, introduce bills that make the murder of children a strict liability offense. So your mental state doesn't matter at all I don't care why she did it. I care that she did it. We have to get back to personal responsibility. You can make all sorts of excuses under the sun for the bad things that happen. We got to just hold bad acts and people who do them accountable, period, particularly when they involve children. Look, I'm fired up. This weekend, if you need to get away from the serious things in life, and I totally understand why you would need to do that, I've got a game that I want all of you to watch. I want you to watch Clemson on the road at LSU. It's the best game of the weekend. Clemson plus 10 points is the play. I think Clemson's going to keep this game close. There's been all sorts of chaos surrounding LSU. Again, serious things in life. If you want something not serious, you want to have a beer, you want to kick your feet up, you want to be able to have some fun, that's what Hard Rock Bet is all about. 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
5: September 10th, 2001, one block from the World Trade Center. 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

0: closing up shop today on Clay and Buck. A passionate day for sure. On really just all in this Lindsey Clancy trial, sucking up all the media oxygen, no question about it. So we are hoping on Monday we can dive into a whole range of stories. This trial is not, well, this story I think is certainly not over, because it's likely there'll be a retrial after the mistrial. And Clay, I guess let's try to send everybody off, you know. Cut yourself some slack this weekend. Go have a good Labor Day weekend. Don't think about one of the darkest crime stories in recent memory. You got to let yourself go enjoy a good weekend. And we're going to come back next week. A lot to talk about the midterms and other things. Clay, that's my version of some sunshine after a lot of darkness.
1: I just said I'm going to watch college football all weekend. I'm headed out to a high school football game. But I do think that the sunshine I would bring is one man knew what was right on this jury, and no matter how much he was berated, no matter how much he was attacked, he was willing to stand for truth. That matters. One person standing for truth matters. For all of you out there, stand for truth.
0: Yeah, well, I was going to say, I think this guy might be a Clay and Buck listener.
1: Wouldn't shock me.
2: Speaking truth and having fun. Clay Travis and Buck Sexton.
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1: There's a lot to do this summer. 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
7: This is a Fox News alert. It's over in Massachusetts. I'm Lisa Brady.
8: I'm going to declare that the jury is deadlocked and I'm going to declare a mistrial.
7: Judge William Sullivan just discharging the jury on day 7 of deliberations at the Lindsey Clancy murder trial after they told him again they could not reach a unanimous decision over the killing of Clancy's 3 children. The mistrial declaration had been delayed for several hours by an emergency appeal from the defense, which was rejected by the Massachusetts Supreme Court. That prompted a last-ditch effort a short time ago from defense attorney Kevin Reddington to ask Sullivan for a hearing over a juror believed to be holding out on the issue of reasonable doubt and suspected by the defense of refusing to follow the judge's instructions on the law.
8: I would ask again that you conduct a hearing and understand that you're probably going to deny that. For reasons, as I stated earlier this morning, that request will be denied.
7: Clancy used an insanity defense in the 2023 killing of her children, the youngest just 8 months old. The jury was also allowed to consider lesser counts of second-degree murder and manslaughter. Now that a mistrial has been declared, prosecutors will have to decide on a possible retrial. They could also try to negotiate a plea deal or drop the case. The lead prosecutor just telling reporters there will not be a decision today. President Trump not backing down on Iran.
9: We're taking out a lot of oil. We control the Hormuz Strait. We control it very strongly. We did a hit on certain areas around the Hormuz Strait.
7: The president also just telling reporters he doesn't think it matters what the conflict is called after Vice President Vance said this week he wouldn't call it a war, noting major combat operations are not happening now. Iran remains defiant despite U.S. airstrikes this week and an ongoing economic pressure campaign. 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
6: KNSI News Time is 2:02, mostly sunny with a high near 86. Your full KNSI forecast is on the way in moments. Good afternoon, I'm Jake Judd. The St. Cloud City Council holds a work session this month on the police department's use of automatic license plate readers or FLOC cameras. The department will walk the council through how many cameras are in use, what they cost, where they're located, and how long the data is kept, and who can search it. Mayor Jake Anderson wants those facts on the record before the council takes up the issue.
10: So much of what goes on with any of these topics, whether it's automatic license plate readers, data centers, etc., seems to be done in this vacuum of lacking information, and so then folks fill in what they hear other places anecdotally or what they read other jurisdictions doing.
6: The work session is set for 4:30 p.m. on Monday, September 21st at St. Cloud City Hall, ahead of the regular council meeting. It's open to the public, but it's not a public hearing, so there's no comment period. You can find out more at knsiradio.com. Someone in central Minnesota is $100,000 richer after hitting the big prize on the money scratch-off ticket. The Minnesota State Lottery says the ticket was sold at the Cashwise food store. Money is a $50 ticket that launched on August of 2025 with 50 top prizes of $100,000 and carrying the best overall odds of any scratch game the lottery currently sells. The St. Cloud Craft Bev and Cider Fest returns to Dick Putz Field Saturday, September 12th with about 30 breweries, cideries, wineries, and distilleries pouring. 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Gates open at 2 p.m. or 1 p.m. for VIP ticket holders who pay $59 for a Bavarian party hat and a larger boot beer mug. Tickets are on sale through the day of the event. CentraCare Colburn Cancer Center's Urology Clinic and Laboratory Services are partnering to offer free prostate cancer screenings for eligible men on Thursday, September 17th. Prostate cancer is one of the most common cancers affecting men. The American Cancer Society says early detection can identify the cancer before symptoms develop, when treatment is often most effective. For more on these and other stories, visit knsiradio.com, which is also where you can sign up for the daily newsletter. I'm Jake Judd, KNSI News.
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14: 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Now your local forecast from the Hanson Paving Weather Center.
15: Daytime highs approaching 85 this afternoon under partly cloudy skies, northeast winds 5 to 10 miles per hour. Lows dip down to about 63 tonight, partly cloudy skies with fog and spots. Overcast skies with fog and spots early tomorrow, highs level off around 81. I'm staff meteorologist Paul Trombley on KNSI. Right now, it's 81 degrees.
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22: All right, let's do it. The Markley, Van Camp, and Robbins Show. Jamie Markley, David Van Camp, Scott Robbins.
23: Yep.
22: Oh, it's Friday. That always feels good. Going to have a lot of fun today, but certainly not a fun topic to kick it all off because this is captivating the nation.
24: Yes, it is. The judge overseeing the Lindsey Clancy murder trial, you know, she's the woman who murdered her three children and has become a hero to some women on the internet. I still think there's got to be some sort of foreign op going that is just, you know, manipulated the algorithm.
23: Yes.
24: But
25: I think it's the time we live in.
24: Well, that too. The judge plans to declare a mistrial. Now, he's giving the defense attorney a chance to file a request for a stay of that decision. And they're going to have a hearing tomorrow morning.
23: Okay.
24: Apparently. And, you know, supposedly there was one juror who wouldn't vote the way the other 11 wanted to. And based on the defense attorney's reaction, it was one guy.
23: Yeah.
24: Nice of him to point out that it was a man because there's, you know, three guys on the jury. That
23: yes.
24: Narrows it down for the nuts out there.
23: Mm-hmm.
24: It sounds like he was holding out for a murder conviction. I mean, that's an assumption. I think it's a pretty good assumption. If I had to bet, that's how I would bet.
23: I would too.
24: But, you know, again, we don't know for sure what the details mm-hmm. are on that because all of that is private or is supposed to be kept as private as possible. And so the defense attorney was out there this morning saying, "Hey, yeah, I don't want a mistrial because we kicked the out of their case."
23: Okay. Okay.
26: Reinstruct them on that forcefully.
27: I think I did that yesterday, didn't I?
28: Yes.
26: You did it yesterday. You did it soft. You didn't do it forcefully. And well, I'm asking,
27: what do you want me to do?
26: I want
27: get
26: you to
27: get a brass band. I read the instruction as written by the SJC. The
26: right.
27: fact that I perhaps didn't give it my full inflection, I'm sorry about that. I'm not an actor. I'm just giving the instructions.
24: Well, I tell you, New England court proceedings are awesome.
23: It's like, something.
24: What do you
23: man.
24: Want me to do? Get him with a brass band?
23: Exactly. Well, it's this weird thing about Massachusetts, you know, and, you know, Paul Morrow, the dude they put on Fox, he's a former cop and lawyer, explained the difference there.
29: So think about it this way. They call it an affirmative defense. All that means is I did it, but I have an excuse. That's all it is. And in her case, it's I did it, but I was hearing voices. I was insane. I should be found not guilty by reason of insanity. Here's the thing that's so odd. Brian Yates just talked about it. In Massachusetts, when you do that, the burden remains with the prosecution. Pretty much every place else, you say, okay, I did it, but I have this excuse. It's on you to demonstrate the validity of your excuse. In Massachusetts, it essentially comes down to this. I did it. I was insane. Prove me wrong. And that's where we are. And the government has to look into her head to see, okay, was she insane? And that's why it's such an amorphous case.
23: Yeah. So you got to be like a mind reader.
24: Yeah.
23: To really know. And by the way, you can tell that dude, Morrow, he's not buying
22: what she's selling. At least
29: she sent him on that errand. And then quite punctually is when the voice arrived. That's when her psychosis arrived, when he happened to be out of the house. Then she wakes up in the hospital, says, I was horrified, and do I have a lawyer? And then a week later, in talking to the chaplain, she says, first thing, I'm so glad my children are safe. That's a psychotic statement as well. That's the thing I can't get past, Brian. The fact that her psychosis arrives punctually when he's out of the house because she sent him. Then she's looking for a lawyer. And then a week later, after talking to a lawyer, she's talking to a chaplain, and she's saying, my kids are safe. The psychosis apparently returned. This is very punctual psychosis.
22: Yeah.
0: That's a new terminology. Yeah, I was just going to say that. Punctual psychosis.
24: Yeah, convenient. Yeah.
0: I've had that.
22: Yeah. Really?
0: Yeah.
22: Can you explain it?
0: Not really, because it comes and goes, Jamie.
22: Got it.
0: Yeah.
22: It's just unfortunate times?
0: Yeah, sometimes. Yeah.
22: It is amazing, though, the amount of people that are seemingly defending her. Mm-hmm. At least online.
0: Again,
22: and you brought this up yesterday. I think we all have in some fashion or another. Most of the women we're talking to are not on that side of saying, well, I understand it. No, it's like, yeah, postpartum's a thing, of course. But my gosh, strangling your kids and how long it took. And then if you've gone into the graphic detail of it, my gosh, man. That's beyond.
0: Well, doesn't admission, too, take away reasonable doubt?
24: Well, what he was talking about with Massachusetts law, we just heard Mr. Morrow saying, is the state has to prove that she wasn't insane at the time.
22: Right.
24: Or wasn't in a state of psychosis.
22: That's why it was so important when they're talking about, hey, she had her wits about her enough to send that dude on the errand so she could do it. Is that really psychosis?
24: Yeah.
22: And then that's the question. Okay. Let's talk about voter fraud, because it never happens. It's rare.
24: Right.
22: It's rare, and it never has anything to do with the outcome of an election. And if you suggest so, you're an election denier.
24: Of course, naturally. Safest and secure ever.
22: Mm-hmm.
24: DHS agents, meanwhile, are being assigned to look through voter rolls to make sure that only eligible citizens are able to vote. Democrats don't like this for some reason. And on CNN, Aaron Burnett brought out New Jersey Governor Mikey Sherrill to criticize this. Now, it was very funny because Aaron Burnett did bring up, albeit very gently, the fact that hundreds of non-citizens did vote in New Jersey, something they only disclosed years after the fact, after, you know, the time had passed when you could actually do something to rectify any of this.
22: Aaron Burnett actually brings that up, huh?
24: Kind of.
22: Well,
1: you got ahead of a story. You came out and announced it, right? So this was transparency. You said,
22: bullcrap right there.
24: Yeah.
22: Stop the recording so early on. Dude, she was forced to come out.
24: Yeah. It's not transparency if you're getting ahead of a story.
22: Exactly.
24: Those two things don't exist in the same universe.
0: Let's look at the replay, Judge. What do you have to say?
22: Oh, gosh.
1: You said that 6,600 non-citizens in New Jersey had been improperly registered to vote by the DMV. This was before you were elected. It turns out more than 300 of them actually voted. And, you know, you came out and put all this out there. Are you worried that an error like that gives Trump, though, the opening to make the voter fraud claims? To say, hey, New Jersey, give us your voter rolls. Since you showed us that problem, what if there's more?
22: Hold on a second. Before she answers, okay, David, you went to, like, a journalism school or whatever, right?
24: Yeah.
22: Okay. You cannot tell me that if you played that example for a class, say, let's go back 25 years, that people would say, great job with the setup to that question.
24: Well, no, because, I mean, you're looking
22: at it. That's hackery.
24: You're looking through the microscope from the wrong end.
22: Yes.
24: There, it's not, doesn't this just embolden Trump? No, it's, didn't this kind of prove Trump right?
22: Exactly.
0: Yeah.
24: That there is reason to look into who is registered to vote and who is actually voting. There's a reason that maybe we should be looking at this.
22: People that pay attention know this is propaganda, but do you have to make it so obvious?
24: Right.
22: My gosh, go.
1: I think what the people of New Jersey want to see is a transparent, accountable government. So they understand what's going on and how it's going to be fixed and rectified.
3: That is what I'm presenting to people and keeping them informed. And Trump is doing the exact opposite.
23: How?
3: Making spurious claims, presenting no evidence, constantly hiding.
23: No evidence?
0: You just gave
23: evidence.
0: You
23: got caught.
0: You just gave it.
23: Oh, my gosh.
3: Constantly hiding the ball from people. And he knows it's not working, which is why you see these desperate attempts to, in any way possible, steal the outcome of the election.
0: Oh, my God.
23: What a clown car. That's incredible. Man, oh, man. Okay. Well, thanks for bringing that in.
0: Yeah.
23: That was really good. Did you guys happen to see J.D. Vance's mom?
0: No, I heard about this, but I haven't heard it yet.
23: Okay. I thought it was comical because they were talking about how much Abdul El-Sayed is going after J.D. Vance.
0: Oh, yeah.
23: And then different people, just especially on the left, really hate him. And the question was, why do you think that's so? Why do they hate your son, you know, so much?
4: I think they're jealous, honestly. He's got a beautiful wife, four beautiful children. And jealousy is the only thing I can think of. You know, I'd probably punch the guy if I ever seen him, and then that would get me in trouble. So I'll just go with the flow.
23: I just love regular person honesty.
0: Right. Well, I watched Mama in the movie. She's nobody to play with.
23: Oh, buddy.
0: No.
24: J.D. Vance is the guy they all pretend to be.
23: Isn't that the truth? Yes, very much so. Yeah. And what a great American story. And that's what media and the left can do to a great story. All right. The five stories we're watching today, much more straight ahead right here. We're Markley, Van Camp, and Robbins, and you're listening to AM 1450 and FM 99.3 KNSI.
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23: The Markley Van Camp and Robbins Show. Jamie Markley, David Van Camp, Scott Robbins. You know what it's time for? Yeah, the five stories we're watching today.
28: One, two, three, four, five.
24: Number five, the Missouri Supreme Court ruled that the state's redrawn congressional map cannot be used in this year's midterm elections, even though they've already had the

0: 10% of students are proficient in math.
1: Gosh. Does anybody bet anybody?
0: Oh, they did. They liked what he had to say, probably.
2: Right.
1: So the Jew thing, just leave it in. Okay.
0: Yeah. Right.
1: Yeah.
0: Yeah.
3: Well, for the left, yeah, that's a win.
0: Yeah, that's
1: unbelievable.
0: Yeah. Number three, the judge is overseeing the Lindsey Clancy murder trial. He's close to declaring a mistrial. They basically have a day to make the argument that he shouldn't declare a mistrial after there was one holdout. The defense attorney says, hey, that one holdout should be removed, and so they'll have arguments later about that. Number two, U.S. Jobs report tripled expectations, up 162,000 in the past month, and the last 2 months' jobs just got revised up by 55,000. It's either that or we gained or lost a billion. Who knows? And then number one, per AAA, diesel prices have set a new record at $5.85 a gallon, being the national average. That is not good.
4: I'm sorry, women. Damn it.
3: What about us?
1: Yeah, no kidding.
0: Those are the top five stories that we're watching today.
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2: Okay. I'll let you guys pick. Would you like to hear some world-class politician McGurkin? Or would you like to hear just media members boot it like crazy?
1: I'll let David pick this one.
0: Okay. I like media members boot it like crazy.
2: Well, this is from Mays Moore. You have said one of your favorite follows on X.
0: Oh, yeah. He always brings the receipts. He's very good at what he does.
2: Yeah. You remember when Elon Musk bought Twitter?
0: Yeah.
2: Basically to save free speech.
0: Mm-hmm.
2: And what was predicted by, well, legacy media and left media, that it was going to be trashed? Obviously, that hasn't happened. So when you look back at all these horrible takes, it's something you can enjoy.
5: Elon Musk has managed to bring Twitter to the brink of collapse in just 3 weeks.
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10: Twitter is really in an ever-quickening death spiral. They're going to have a hard time just keeping the lights on.
11: Better engagement.
3: Whoa, sorry, man. That was not part of the feed I saw. Holy mackerel.
1: Yikes.
3: That was all broadcast media. Okay, you want to hear some more of my audio?
1: No.
3: You sure you do? Of course you do.
1: David's...
3: Man, that's twice this week.
1: David with the save. He's a goalie on this show.
2: Man, I was going to play that old clip, too, with Elon Musk. And what's that dude from CNBC? I always forget his name. Sorkin?
1: Yeah.
2: Whatever it is?
1: Yeah.
2: And he's like, but you can't, whatever, whatever.
1: Yeah.
2: And Elon's like, go bleep yourself.
1: Right.
2: But I think there's two versions of that. And one I'm not sure was all the way edited. So I'm not even going to risk that one for
1: no,
2: the biscuit,
1: don't.
2: Scott, because
1: no.
2: I know your heart can't take
1: no,
2: it.
1: No, I know I can't. No, I'm already in flop sweat is forming all over. At least it wasn't me. So you guys, you know, it wasn't me.
2: No, that was not.
1: I'll get accused of monkey buttoning something. So
2: no,
1: there'll be pictures of me as a monkey at the board.
3: Oh God. Well, I guess you want to hear some world class McGurkin.
0: Yes, let's do that one.
3: All right. Yeah. Do you know who Jake Sullivan's wife is? Democratic rep,
1: I think, yeah. I New Hampshire. Know, but I forgot. Yeah.
3: Maggie Goodlander.
0: Maggie Goodlander, yeah.
3: Yeah, there was a debate going on. And they both want to protect trans kids, you know. But when you're just asked this simple question, it should be an easy answer. If you're just a common sense person, right?
1: Okay.
3: Roll it.
12: You have both indicated strong support for trans youth. Is this sports access issue something you want to keep fighting over, given the court ruling and that polling shows the overwhelming majority of the public disagrees with you? Congresswoman Goodlander, we'll start with you.
2: Okay.
13: Well, I'll say this. You know, I grew up playing sports in Nashua, and team sports really shaped who I am as a person. It taught me so much about how you work with other people, and that's...
2: Time out.
13: That's what this job is
2: you okay?
13: all about.

0: You're rolling your eyes like crazy.
1: Yeah, well, it taught me so much. It's taught me about...
0: Yeah.
1: And one of the lollipop kids. What's up with that?
0: Oh, you mean with her voice inflection?
1: Yeah, she's like 3 feet tall. She sounds like it.
0: No, I think she's... I mean, I don't know how tall she is. Maybe 5'4", I'm guessing.
1: I don't know.
0: Somewhere in there, but not part of the Lollipop Guild, far as I know.
1: Little hands and little features. Yeah, I don't know.
0: All right. Go ahead.
2: That's what this job is all about. It's a human business where you really have to understand how to work with people at every level of government. You know, every day I'm working alongside our state leaders, our local leaders, and I've got to work with people who... I learned the same lesson in the Navy, but... It was really the earliest lesson for me was on the sports field. And
0: So aren't you glad there weren't dongs in your sport when you were growing up and that you had a shot?
1: No kidding.
0: You know?
2: And I believe that every American should have that chance to be able to participate in a team sport in a way that's going to be fair on a level playing field, in a way that's going to be safe.
0: Well, then
2: in a way that's going to make sure that everyone's got a shot. There's no more American idea than that. And that's where I come down on this. This is something that I believe in. And I think most Americans would want to see every kid have a chance to compete and to be part of a team.
0: They can. You just have to do it with other dudes if you're a dude.
1: I nodded off about 3/4 of the way through that one.
0: That's world-class McGurkin. Okay. Oh, the Trumpster's got quite a quote. We'll get to that in What's Your Story next.

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1: KNSI News Time is 2:30, partly sunny with a high near 86. Your full KNSI forecast is on the way in moments. Good afternoon, I'm Jake Judd. Authorities say the man who carried out a mass shooting in Minneapolis was fighting an eviction at the time after management with Shoreline Plaza accused him of 6 lease violations. The violations included assaulting one resident and threatening another with a firearm. Johnson denied the claim, citing a state law protecting tenants' rights to possess firearms. Officials say Johnson was not legally barred from owning a gun as a child protection case harassment order and the threat allegations didn't lead to any restrictions and was granted a permit to carry April 9th. He killed 2 people and injured 6 others before dying in a gunfight with police Wednesday afternoon. Nearly all of Minnesota is now abnormally dry or in drought, according to the U.S. Drought Monitor's weekly report released Thursday. It shows less than 5% of the state is drought-free, and more than half of Minnesota has reached severe drought. A year ago, more than 86% of the state was drought-free, and no part of Minnesota had even reached moderate drought. The Department of Natural Resources says the Mississippi Headwaters watershed is under a drought warning, pointing to what state climatologists call a storage drought, resulting in a serious drop in lake level, soil moisture, and groundwater. 6 central Minnesota beverage makers are pouring at this year's St. Cloud Craft Bev and Cider Fest, including Iron Street Distillery in St. Cloud, 3rd Street Brewhouse in Cold Spring, and Lupulin Brewing in Big Lake. Organizers are going with an Oktoberfest theme with the DJ, seasonal games, and food vendors. The tasting runs Saturday, September 12th at Dick Putz Field, and it's a 21 and older event. VIP tickets are $59, general admission is $36, and a designated driver gets in for $10. The event supports the United Way of Central Minnesota. Learn more at knsiradio.com. The government's monthly jobs report is out and it's beating expectations. The Labor Department's Bureau of Labor Statistics reports non-farm payroll employment jumped by 162,000 in August. That's well above the 53,000 most analysts had forecast. It's also a major improvement from the unexpected loss of 23,000 jobs back in July. For more on these and other stories, visit knsiradio.com, which is also where you can sign up for the daily newsletter. I'm Jake Judd, KNSI News.
2: This is a Bloomberg Money Minute. A threat from President Trump. He's telling the Federal Reserve lower interest rates or will stop trade with some countries. This comes as today's job report shows the U.S. added 162,000 jobs in August, more than expected. But the jobs report actually increases the odds the Fed will raise, not cut, rates to cool inflation. Apple is getting ready to introduce a new product line next week. It's the start of the biggest run of device releases in its history. Volkswagen's new Future Plan 2030 includes shrinking its model lineup and reducing complexity. It's also targeting around 50,000 additional staffing cuts. Chinese rivals, they've been gaining ground in Europe as the German carmaker grapples with high costs, excess capacity, and huge investment needs in electric cars and software. And the food delivery startup Wonder is slashing 7% of its workforce in order to allow the company to focus on investing in robotics and automation. I'm John Tucker, Bloomberg Radio.
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0: 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Now your local forecast from the Hanson Paving Weather Center.
4: Daytime highs approaching 85 this afternoon. Under partly cloudy skies, northeast winds 5 to 10 miles per hour. Lows dip down to about 63 tonight. Partly cloudy skies with fog and spots. Overcast skies with fog and spots early tomorrow. Highs level off around 81. I'm Staff Meteorologist Paul Trombley on KNSI. Right now, it's 81 degrees.
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6: The Mark Lee Van Camp and Robbins Show. Jamie Markley, David Van Camp, Scott Robbins. So Trump was talking about Spain?
7: Yeah, he was. He was doing this interview with GB News in the UK, saying that, hey, Spain's in a lot of trouble unless they turn it around quickly, especially after what happened in Ceuta with, you know, thousands and tens of thousands of people just rushing the border.
8: Oh, yeah. Yeah.
9: Spain will be a ruined country, and I've had my own problems with Spain because Spain doesn't behave very well with respect to NATO. They don't pay what they should be paying. It's very sad. Other countries pay, and they don't want to pay. They just say, we're not going to pay.
10: Yeah.
9: And it's terrible. But what's happened there, and it's, you know, I guess the same gentleman, what's happening there is very sad to watch. And hopefully other countries like the UK, where you have your own problems, but it's not as visible as that. You know, you don't have thousands of people just bum-rushing your country. I've never seen anything like it.
8: Just the way he talks sometimes, I can't help it.
11: I haven't heard the term bum-rushing in quite some time.
8: It's been a while, man.
7: Yeah, I think it's appropriate in that context.
11: That's a good one to bring back. I agree.
8: Oh, yeah. Well, it does seem like people are rising up there, like, enough. This is crazy. How can you allow this to happen? Absolutely nuts.
7: The prime minister at the time, let us remind ourselves that diversity is our strength. I'm not making that up. He said that.
8: Yes, he did.
7: Like, oh, my gosh.
8: Just like you go to the same lines over and over, even when it's completely tone deaf. It doesn't matter. You're just going to stick to the script. All right. Let's go to Texas. What did Talarico say now?
7: Yeah, James Talarico, he's the Democrat running for Senate in Texas. And he's starting to take on the Beto cadence, trying to sort of mimic that delivery.
8: Why would you do that? He's a loser.
7: I don't know.
8: He didn't win. Okay, go.
12: I wish our government would go after pedophiles the way they go after brown men headed to work at 7 a.m.
8: Who's going after brown men at 7 a.m.?
11: I don't know.
7: Are you talking about illegal aliens?
8: Maybe.
7: Because in that case, yeah, that's the job of federal law enforcement.
8: Yes. I don't think they care what color anybody is.
7: No, talk to Milo about that.
8: Yeah, no kidding.
11: Just equating the two.
8: Of course he is.
11: Come on, man.
8: Yes, go ahead.
12: I wish this government would close billionaire tax loopholes like they're closing public schools across this nation.
7: Where's that happening?
11: I don't know. You're right with the Beto cadence, though.
8: Yeah, I'm hearing it.
11: I can hear it. Yeah.
8: Yeah.
7: Like he's trying to lower the tone of his voice, too.
11: Yes.
8: Well, if schools have been closing, that's because populations go down.
7: Yeah.
8: And people that have choices of where they could send their kids to school aren't sending them to some of those schools, so then they end up closing. Right. After COVID, remember all the private school and homeschooling boom?
7: Mm-hmm.
8: That's not Republicans. That's people making a choice, idiot.
12: I wish this government would fund our health care like they fund new forever wars in the Middle East that no one asked for. Our politics in this country is broken. Our priorities are backwards, but we can change that. We can turn this around. We can protect our immigrant neighbors and prosecute the Epstein class.
7: The Epstein class, I guess that tests pretty well because I hear it. I just sort of roll my eyes, though, because until like 5 minutes ago, Democrats never cared about Epstein.
8: Not at all. No. And the immigrant class is protected.
7: Yeah.
8: The illegal immigrant class isn't. There's a huge difference there. But always changing the language, that's just part of it. Oh, yeah. All right, it's that time. We do it a couple of times a day. Go around the table. It may not be the biggest story out there, but it caught your attention. You want to bring it in. So, David, what's your story today?
7: Well, President Trump has put a new spin on an old story he likes to tell about Ozempic and all those GLP-1s.
11: The fat shot.
7: Fat shot drug.
8: Yeah.
7: And he brought that up again.
8: Okay, go ahead.
9: Or for the fat drug, as I say, you know, a friend of mine, very, very heavy, is a very obese person. I said, you're an extremely obese person.
10: But he's a brilliant guy. He's a Wall Street guy. He's a brutal man, but smart as hell. But he's got a serious weight problem. And he called me up, and he's from New York. He's one of the top guys on Wall Street. He's begging me, because I've told the story a couple of times, not to mention his name, because I'll destroy his reputation. But he's tough as hell, and he's smart, vicious, wild. I said, are you taking this stuff? Yeah. I said, it's not working. You look like shit. I said, it's not working. But he got me going.
8: I cannot believe he referenced him again.
7: Yeah. I like every time, it's like he's putting out breadcrumbs to help us figure out who this person is.
11: Yeah.
7: Like he's just giving a little bit more detail.
8: Are internet sleuths on this? Do they have an idea?
7: You know what? I should have looked that up ahead of time. I'm going to look it up right now.
8: Well, I'm trying to remember the cadence he had before.
10: Seriously overweight.
8: Yeah.
10: And he takes the fat shot. I said, it's not working.
8: Did he also call him
10: highly neurotic?
8: Oh, yeah. I forgot about that. Oh, my gosh. That's just brutal.
7: Mm-hmm.
8: Okay. Nothing yet, David?
7: Nah, well, people have guessed Elon Musk, but Elon Musk is not he's not trim, but he's not obese.
8: No. I think he did take that for a while or something, right?
7: Maybe.
8: But there were reports of that?
11: He's taken a lot of stuff.
8: Yeah.
11: Mm-hmm.
8: I don't know if you knew this. Maze Moore on X, he did this whole thing about how Elon was going to destroy Twitter and all these people got it wrong. Do you want me to play that clip? Anybody? Probably not. Anyway, Scott, what do you got for what's your story?
11: Remember we had the story the other day. The new photo has shown Wheel of Fortune announcer Jim Thornton. He was the guy that got suspended, remember?
8: Yes.
11: On the airplane?
8: Yes.
11: You know why?
8: I did see this.
11: Looking at alleged pedophilia chat rooms while on an airplane.
8: Whoa. But there's more to the story.
11: Yeah, there is. Seen looking at a laptop while on an American Airlines flight.
8: Mm-hmm.
11: A close-up of the screenshot shows disturbing messages. A nice hangout for kids. Yeah, there were other very graphic sexual connotations on there as well. And somebody saw this on the plane and intervened. Said, hey, this guy's looking at pedo stuff.
8: Took a picture of it.
11: Yeah, and so they, of course, alerted authorities. And authorities then boarded the plane when it landed and hauled him off. Now, his lawyer has said today that it was a total mistake. He got to that place by total mistake.
8: Mm-hmm.
11: And when he got there, he realized what it was. Mm-hmm. And he immediately came off of it and has never gone back to it. Wasn't actually looking at anything.
8: Yeah.
11: That's his defense.
8: Well, there's another part to the defense, too. In that, they said Thornton's been active in suicide prevention advocacy ever since losing a close relative to suicide 2 years ago.
11: Oh, that's right. Yeah.
8: And he apparently meant to visit a suicide prevention chat room, but was mistakenly sent to the other site because it has a similar URL. I don't know if you're buying that or not, but that's what the lawyer said.
7: Maybe, but closed it immediately is interesting because it was open long enough for someone to, one, notice, and then, two, take a picture.
11: Get a picture of it. Yeah.
7: So maybe that's true, but that's hard for me to believe.
8: Yeah. Also said, listen, man, I'm not the guy's lawyer. I don't know if I'm buying this or not. I'm just telling you what he said. That there's no child pornography or unlawful content on that site. Yeah. And that Thornton has never viewed, downloaded, or consumed any child porn.
11: Yeah.
8: So. Well,
7: and that'll be pretty easy, especially if he was just on his phone. That'll be pretty easy for the cops to suss out whether or not that's true.
8: I would think so.
7: They may have already done it.
8: It could be. Then, so if you're Wheel of Fortune, what do you do with that?
7: I think you wait for a long, you temporarily recast the role as long as he's in legal limbo, and then you let, you know, the feds or whoever's taking lead on this come out and put out the press release, and then you bring him back in. If it was truly just a mistake and a misunderstanding, yeah, bring him back.
8: Yeah. The thing is, what, Scott? Go ahead.
11: I don't know, man. I just, you know, it's one of those things. And getting back to your original argument, to like, you were on it long enough, and if you realized immediately what was going on, like, oh my gosh, I shouldn't be here. How did I get here? You would immediately close it down. You wouldn't give somebody the opportunity to go, that guy's looking at some nasty stuff.
8: Well.
11: Or maybe you, I don't know. I don't want to cast aspersions here because I don't know. I'm just saying there's more than meets the eye, I guess, going on here. But
8: if you're really believing him.
11: Yeah.
8: Okay. You could also make the argument, if he's really looking at this, you know, for nefarious reasons, are you going to do it on a plane in front of somebody? That doesn't make much sense.
11: I would think not, but I would imagine that most people would think you wouldn't be looking at it on a plane. So therefore, yeah, I don't know.
8: The other part is for people that are familiar with the story and fans of the show, they bring him back. It's always in the back of your mind when you hear the voice. And I'm not saying they should turf him. I don't think you can legally if nothing comes of it.
11: Yeah, if he's innocent.
8: Yeah.
11: I don't know how provable that is, but if he's innocent, yeah.
8: Well,
11: I don't know.
8: Because you can, I'm sure some sort of internet forensic person could tell you how long he was on that site.
7: Oh, definitely.
11: Oh, probably. I've been assuming they took the phone when they arrested him.
8: So,
11: or a laptop, it could have been. I don't know.
8: And if so, how long is acceptable to say, yeah, he got right off of it? You talking 15 seconds, 10 seconds?
11: I don't know. We don't know that.
8: Well, I know, but I'm asking you.
11: I don't know.
7: I'd probably give a grace period of 20 to 30 seconds because there could be a situation where you're reading and you're like, what is this? What is this?
8: Yeah, what is this?
7: And then all of a sudden you're like, oh, no, and you click off of it.
8: Right, like, oh, my gosh, what is that? Like, that's crazy.
7: Especially if they're saying there were no images and it was text.
11: Right, was text making. Only. I don't. And again, I don't know.
8: Yeah. Disturbing, though.
11: It is disturbing.
8: Yeah. But my gosh, if all of a sudden you're looking for whatever site and you come across something different and you're trying to figure out what it is, what a terrible thing to happen to you.
7: Yeah, I don't know, man. I mean, I've been on millions of websites and I've never stumbled on that.
11: I was going to say that.
8: Yeah.
11: Yeah, I was going to say that.
8: But at the same time, how often are you on a suicide prevention chat site either? I don't know.
11: I'm not.
8: Right. I don't know, man. I have no idea.
11: It is weird.
8: I happen to see this story. Always find it interesting, where all of a sudden we got a new highest grossing concert in history. You know who it is?
11: No.
8: Maybe you've seen this, David.
7: I have not seen it.
11: It's got to be a country guy. It Morgan Wallen.
8: $34.729 million one night.
11: Holy cow.
8: First single show concert to make over $30 million.
11: Wow.
8: This was a sold out crowd of 56,109 fans. Average ticket price, about $618.
11: Rush.
8: No.
11: Okay.
8: You were closer the first time when you were saying it.
11: The country got Morgan Wallen?
8: Not Morgan Wallen.
11: Wow.
8: Alan Jackson's final show.
11: Wow. Man.
8: Wow!
11: That's a whopping amount of money.
8: Isn't that crazy?
11: Yes.
7: Wasn't this one of those things sort of like every year it's such and such quarterback got signed to the largest deal ever for that position or whatever. It's just basically the ceiling just keeps getting raised and raised and raised to where you're basically going to have it every year.
8: Because of inflation.
7: Yes.
8: But then, yeah, you adjust for inflation, yeah. That sort of thing. Yeah.
11: That's a lot of money, though.
8: Yes.
11: Staggering.
8: Yeah.
11: Wow.
8: Yeah.
11: Wonder what it costs to book him.
8: You can look it up.
11: Wonder what that upfront cost is. I'll bet that's...
8: You can't anymore. He's done. That was
11: multi-millions. Multi-millions. Oh, I was going to have him play my birthday party.
8: That was. Yeah, you were.
11: Dang it.
8: You don't even like country. Nimrod's the news and the news update next. We're Markley, Van Camp, and Robin. 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
9: And he takes the fat shot. I said, it's not working.
8: Well, it doesn't work for everybody. 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
8: News update, David Van Camp.
7: A coder has caught the AI program Claude viewing adult content.
8: Oh, goodness.
7: The internet has declared artificial gooner intelligence being achieved.
8: They're going to take over.
7: Well, they are. I mean, they're researching everything about us. Anatomy? I mean, oh my gosh.
8: Wow. All right, we got to get to Nimrods. This is a strange one.
1: When the going gets tough.
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4: I love the poorly educated.
8: All right. Nimrods in the News. We go to Florida, of course. 58-year-old Christopher Johnson facing felony charges after he allegedly stole a mortuary stretcher and cot cover.
13: What?
8: Yes.
13: Oh, my gosh.
8: Worth, what would you guess that's worth?
13: Mortuary
8: stretcher and cot cover.
13: $1,200.
8: $7,100.
13: Oh, my gosh.
8: Stole it from a local funeral home. And it does sound strange, but apparently that's kind of his thing. He was connected to a string of similar thefts across four states. So Alabama, Georgia, Florida, South Carolina. And one of the tools they used to catch him was one of those flock cameras.
13: Oh, the ones they want to ban everywhere?
8: Yeah. Well, they're invasive, but some people say very effective. Apparently the investigation remains ongoing because police believe Christopher may have stolen more mortuary stretchers from other places.
13: Dang. What do you do with them after that? I don't even want to know.
8: Sell them.
13: Who knows? Yeah, there's some propped up in his basement somewhere with mannequins laying on them. Who knows?
8: See, you go freaky, and David's like, it's probably money.
13: I've seen too many weird movies, that's all.
8: They think it's because he just understands the resale market.
13: Very well could be.
8: And you can make a bunch of money with it.
13: I strike my mannequin comment.
8: Yeah.
13: But if I'm right...
8: Well, at least everybody knows where your mind goes right now. Yeah. Oh, geez.
13: The dark side.
8: And that's Nimrod's in the News.
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3: This is a Fox News alert. A mistrial in Massachusetts on Lisa Brady. With the jury deadlocked on day 7 of deliberations, the judge declaring a mistrial at the Lindsey Clancy murder trial. That leaves prosecutors to decide what happens next.
11: I'm going to be meeting with our team, and we will address this case further at the appropriate time in the context of an official court proceeding.
3: Plymouth County District Attorney Tim Cruz telling reporters there will not be a decision on a possible retrial right now. Also calling it an emotional day for everyone.
11: I bring it all back to the child victims in this case, Cora, Dawson, and Callan. This was and has always been about getting justice for those three little babies.
3: Clancy was charged with murder for killing all three of her young children. The jury was allowed to consider lesser counts of second-degree murder and manslaughter, and the defense argument she was suffering from postpartum psychosis at the time.
14: My client is well aware of the fact that her three kids, who she loved dearly, are the victims in this case.
3: Defense attorney Kevin Reddington filed an unsuccessful emergency appeal over a juror he accuses of not following the law in a debate over reasonable doubt.
14: My heart breaks for her. She deserved that acquittal that she should have had.
3: Clancy, who's in a wheelchair after a suicide attempt, has been held at a state psychiatric hospital. President Trump calls the new employment report phenomenal. 162,000 jobs created in August, triple the number expected.
15: And you've seen nothing yet. I mean, when those factories, we're building more factories than plants in the United States today than at any time in the history of our country.
3: The Labor Department also revising July's job loss into a gain of 21,000 as the president pushes again for lower interest rates. But stocks finish lower. The Dow down 272 points at the bell. 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
16: KNSI News Time is 3:02, mostly sunny with the high near 86. Your full KNSI forecast is on the way in moments. Good afternoon, I'm Jake Judd. Officials are shedding more light on a shooting at a Minneapolis apartment high-rise that left two people dead Wednesday. The incident began outside the building when Carlton Neil Johnson shot a woman during a child custody exchange. She was seriously injured but survived. He then went inside the building where he shot and killed two men before police arrived. Mayor Jacob Frey praised the actions of the officers who arrived quickly and rushed inside without a second thought.
17: It was 2 minutes and 26 seconds from the time that first call came in that they were entering a building with great danger. Their actions helped protect our neighbors. Their actions undoubtedly saved lives. The level of heroism that took place is practically unrivaled.
16: Authorities believe Johnson was killed while exchanging gunfire with police. Six people were injured in all, including three police officers who responded to the scene. As the price for a gallon of regular unleaded in St. Cloud hovers around the $4 mark, diesel fuel hit a new record high. A gallon of diesel is now $5.73 after a 10-cent spike overnight. This can cause real problems as almost all consumer goods shipments rely on diesel, and major spikes will directly affect consumers not just at the pump. Minnesota Department of Agriculture Commissioner Tom Peterson says the farming industry is also feeling the squeeze.
18: They're paying, you know, in some cases 30-40% more than they were a year ago. It's nice to see grain crops rallying a little bit right now, but you're in one door and out the other. It's very frustrating, and you put that on with fall fertilizer prices. Some farmers face a strong headwind at the moment.
16: Additionally, local governments and school districts will have to deal with the cost overruns for operating diesel-powered buses, snowplows, and emergency vehicles. The Minnesota Supreme Court and the Minnesota Court of Appeals are among the victims of a third-party data breach. The compromised user information came from a backup data both courts had provided to Thomson Reuters Court Management Solutions, which supplies the judicial branch with a case management product called C-Track. For more on these and other stories, visit knsiradio.com, which is also where you can sign up for the daily newsletter. I'm Jake Judd, KNSI News.
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0: 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Now your local forecast from the Hanson Paving Weather Center.
9: A blend of clouds and sun this afternoon with a high of 84. Winds out of the northeast, 5 to 10 miles per hour. Lows dip down to about 63 with fog and spots tonight, partly cloudy. Overcast with fog and spots early tomorrow. High temperatures reach up to 81. I'm Staff Meteorologist Paul Frombly on KNSI. Currently 82.
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8: The Markley, Van Camp, and Robbins Show. 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
7: All right, well, the judge overseeing the Lindsey Clancy triple murder trial is planning to declare a mistrial because there was one holdout on the jury. The assumption is that this is a person who was not going to rule that she was not criminally responsible for murdering her three children.
8: That's the assumption.
7: Yeah, and it's a guy. Well, yeah, the defense attorney actually even said, yeah, he identified him.
8: Way to go.
24: There's only three, so.
7: There's only three guys, so.
24: Yeah.
7: Boy, you gotta. I hope those guys have good security. Okay. At least leaving the grounds of the courthouse, you know?
8: Yeah.
7: Then CNN was kicking this around today. Of course, apparently race is a part of this.
8: Yes, because it's got to be white men. Or the worst, and drove her to do it, something like that?
7: Or we're only paying attention to it because it's a white lady?
8: Oh.
7: I don't know. This is Tia Mitchell.
24: That's a weird argument.
7: Yeah, Washington Bureau Chief, the Atlanta Journal-Constitution.
25: So I think it's a good opportunity to see our justice system at work, flaws and all, but I think we can't ignore the nuance of, you know, race. Not just gender, but race. We can't ignore the nuance of, you know, just the optics of why does this trial draw so much attention when there are, you know, other things we could be focusing on. And I just, you know, that is not to fault anyone for focusing on this. But at the end of the day, when you talk about who gets to raise $1 million when they're accused of killing three children, we just can't ignore some of those optics and dynamics. And I think those rightly should be part of the conversations we're having now. And that goes even beyond just this particular allegation and this particular trial. So
8: yeah, you can't ignore it. We should pay attention to it because that's the damnedest part of all this is that black women that kill their kids, they aren't afforded the same type of money for a lawyer that the white women are. Is that what I'm understanding there?
7: I guess. I would also submit as evidence, I know he's not a black woman, but Carmelo Anthony, his family is raising hundreds of thousands of dollars after he murdered a white kid.
8: Yeah, but that was because of white rage, yeah. David.
7: George Floyd got his family got a lot of money from the city of Minneapolis, and he got three celebrity funerals for dying.
8: Yeah, but that was because of racism. No, it doesn't make any freaking sense. It doesn't have to.
7: Well, no, and to be honest, and I'll just say, because we don't usually just harp on, you know, murder trials, because if you did that, you'd be doing it constantly.
8: Sure.
7: The biggest, I guess, in an interest of this story has been the reaction to it. That you have somebody who brutally murdered her three children, and you have, again, I think it is a small percentage, but you have a very vocal percentage of women who are out there saying, same, Lindsay.
8: Yeah.
7: It's like, well, wait a minute. That's sort of the, you know, that's become the common widespread interest of this.
8: To your point on that, I think we mentioned this last week. When it comes to some stories, especially like this, I'm thinking to myself, I don't even want to know that much about it. I know it's awful. It's terrible. And I know, David, you'll probably have it covered from the news angle. And it's not like I just do that with all the stories. But, man, when it gets brutal like that and they're talking about what the kids went through when you're reading these stories, I'm like, I don't need that. Yeah. I just don't want it. And so, yeah, I was just figuring, okay, they're going to find her guilty. She's going to be somewhere where insane people go and life goes on. Awful for the kids. I'm sure they're probably in a better place. That sort of thing. But it was all of these women coming out to support. And then the stories written about that. And you're like, man, we really are living in insane times.
2: Yeah.
8: And I think you're right. That's why there's been a lot of interest that's gained over the last week or two. They're always the true crime people that are into this sort of stuff.
2: Well, you
8: not my gig.
2: Dissolve people from evil.
8: Yeah.
2: How do you do that? I mean,
8: and again, if you didn't know any of the particulars, and it was there was psychosis, and it had something to do with postpartum, and with the amount of drugs she was on, whatever.
2: Yeah.
8: You could have compassion for somebody that lost their mind that then was completely sorry about what happened. You don't have to, or you could, whatever. But you still have to pay the price for it. You just can't say, well, they could go on and live in society even though they just had a mental break and strangled their kids.
7: Yeah.
8: No. That's insane.
2: Well, it's everybody who's been involved with mass murder is crazy.
7: What?
2: I mean, yes. They're all nuts. I mean, you can't just say, well, that's a breakdown of society. They wanted help and they didn't get it or whatever.
8: But again, that's the algorithm, man.
2: I mean,
7: yeah.
8: From social media.
7: Well, I think the other sort of tangential tragedy of this is that I think all of us will agree that things like postpartum depression do exist. They're serious and they should be taken seriously.
8: Sure.
7: And that, and if you know somebody who's going through that, you should try to get them help. But this almost stigmatizes the entire thing even more, because now how many people are out there going, oh, she had postpartum depression, not going to leave her alone with my kids.
8: Exactly.
7: Because she could snap and strangle them.
8: Right. And you got a bunch of women out there saying, yep, totally understand.
7: Yeah.
8: Whoa! Yeah. You know, and I know we had this clip earlier. I want to hear this again. Just because I think it paints the picture of what Paul Morrow, who's the former cop and lawyer, talked about with the punctual psychosis.
4: You sent them on that errand, and then quite punctually is when the voice arrived. That's when her psychosis arrived, when he happened to be out of the house. Then she wakes up in the hospital, says, I was horrified, and do I have a lawyer? And then a week later, in talking to the chaplain, she says, first thing, I'm so glad my children are safe. That's a psychotic statement as well. That's the thing I can't get past, Brian. The fact that her psychosis arrives punctually when he's out of the house because she sent him. Then she's looking for a lawyer. And then a week later, after talking to a lawyer, she's talking to a chaplain, and she's saying, my kids are safe. The psychosis apparently returned. This is very punctual psychosis.
8: Yeah. You can tell he's not buying it.
7: Yeah.
8: All right. Some more updates on that a little bit later. Hear Trump talking about what Iran was trying to do, the rocket, and then what they did. Just some of his statements are just funny to me.
5: They were trying to build a rocket that drops mines. Who does that? Did you ever build a rocket that dropped? I never heard of such a thing, but that's what they were doing. They were building it. It was almost finished, so we took it out. We saw that they were building it. We see everything that they're doing. They can't move. They can't go to the bathroom without us seeing it.
8: Yeah.
7: Boy, who wants that detail?
2: I don't know.
8: Yeah, I don't think so. I mean, you're hearing all the reports, and I don't think legacy media is reporting on it that much. Yeah. They're hurting badly, financially and otherwise, in Iran.
2: Yeah.
8: Like, it does seem boiling point, but then again, do you ever really know for sure?
2: That's the thing, right? I agree with you there. I mean, it just you don't know what kind of information you're getting and who's giving it to you. It's just
8: all the time trying to figure out what's real and what's BS.
2: Yeah, exactly.
7: If I was tasked with tracking the bathroom habits of leadership in Iran, I would insist on calling it "I a toilet duty."
8: No, you wouldn't. You hate puns. would fire yourself for that.
2: I think you keep that in the act. I do. Yeah. That's a guffaw, anyway.
8: Who is the swing seat Democrat that had some old tweets resurface? Who
7: is that? Gosh. Okay, so CNN's Andrew Kaczynski recovered some deleted tweets from a socialist running as a Democrat in a swing district in Michigan. Will Lawrence is his name. He's the guy that we highlighted a few weeks ago when the DSA stuff really started coming to a head. And he says, well, I let my membership in the DSA lapse a month ago, so I'm a different man.
8: Oh, right. Yes.
7: Will Lawrence, well, he talked about how much he hates the nuclear family, calling it a violent way of organizing society.
8: What? Violent?
7: Yeah.
8: The nuclear family?
7: Not sure how, because it's isolating. It's not communal enough.
2: What?
8: Oh, this is the what? It takes a village all to raise my kid? Okay.
7: He also imagines a world beyond the nation state and capitalism. He wants open borders and was also all in on defunding the police. He also wished Joe Manchin would hurry up and die. Now, in a statement to CNN, he said, well, like so many millennials, I've done my fair share of thinking out loud on the internet. And says, well, I don't think those things anymore. That was an old version of me. He was between the ages of 30 and 36 at the time of these tweets.
8: Okay.
7: Come on, man. This isn't like, oh, I was 15 and I didn't know anything. And you're in your 30s now.
8: Yeah. No excuse, dude. Got to wear it now. Well, did you see AOC was out there giving a speech talking about, and as soon as I saw it, I'm like, I got to grab this clip because Scott's going to love it. Because she's demanding something, and the American people are demanding something.
2: I love the demands. Yeah.
8: Yes, I know you do.
2: I'm a big fan.
8: Demanding a 32-hour work week, among other things. Oh, yeah, buddy.
10: We, the people of the United States of America, demand that one job with no need for overtime should be enough for our most basic needs, which also include rest.
8: Got it. And expanding on that, cut the hours down.
2: Okay, well, if your job is resting, do I get to demand something from you? Huh?
8: The American people are demanding it, Scott.
2: Well, I'm demanding it that you're resting too much. As a matter of fact, you're resting 7 days a week.
8: Oh, gosh.
2: Gosh.
8: You know what? I'm going to bring it.
2: I demand.
8: I know.
2: Beep, beep, beep, beep.
8: Yeah, she demands a lot of stuff.
2: Yeah.
8: I'm going to give you some good news. This is kind of wild. Do you guys see the story of the woman with Alzheimer's that has regained most of her memory?
2: Oh, wow. Oh, gosh. No. No, this is great.
8: Did you see it, David?
7: No, I haven't seen it.
8: Gail Youngdale. This is the story. The progress, remarkable. After being diagnosed with progressive Alzheimer's, she began treatment with, I can't pronounce it.
2: Horse-based?
8: Lecanemab? That ain't it.
2: Go with it.
8: Lecanemab? I don't know. It's an experimental medication. And the brand name, I guess, is Leqembi?
2: Okay.
8: Leqembi, something like that. Her daughter said it's been astonishing. It's wild. She's got parts of her memory back. Got a new marriage now, renewed memories. Here's part of the story.
12: She had 9 different spots of amyloid plaque in her brain. She doesn't have any plaque at all anymore.
13: And they're just not seeing the plaque beginning to build up again.
21: I don't have all of my memory back, but most of it.
22: I'm glad to help Gail and to help her with her journey to help other people.
21: He's learning how to cook. And I'm learning how to step away from the kitchen. He's a really good cook.
8: But to give hope to people like that?
2: Wow.
7: That's awesome.
8: Yeah.
2: That's incredible. That's really incredible.
8: Yeah. After hearing about people that are killing their kids and demanding not working and Needed something, man.
2: Well, that's uplifting. Yeah. I'll tell you that.
8: There's a lot of good things going on in the world.
2: Great news.
8: But in the words of Scott Robbins, you spend enough time in the news cycle, you'll want to put your face in a freaking fan.
2: Yeah, you will.
8: Needed some good news and some fun, man. Okay. Trump said windmills make everything look like bleep. That's always fun. And the five stories we're watching today coming up. We're Markley, Van Camp, and Robbins. 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
6: All right. The Markley, Van Camp, and Robin Show. 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
7: Right, number five, per the Washington Free Beacon, Philadelphia Public Schools hosted prison abolition workshops for students as young as seventh grade. They were taught by a convicted felon who was involved in torching a police car and also has argued that the Jews control the media. The sessions took place at the workshop school where 0% of students are proficient in math. Zero.
6: Wonder what the governor's got to say about that.
7: Well, that's going to have to get talked about, I guess. Yeah. Number four, the judge in the Lindsey Clancy murder trial, is planning to declare a mistrial. One holdout on the jury refused to change his mind. The defense attorney is trying to argue that the one holdout should be removed and is asking to put a halt for now to the mistrial declaration.
6: So the nine women looks like not guilty. We'll see.
8: Jeez. Okay. Yeah.
7: And two men.
6: Yeah.
7: Yeah. Yeah.
8: Who were trying to date two of the women.
6: Who knows?
8: I agree.
7: Number three, U.S. jobs report triples expectations, up 162,000 in the past month. And the previous months, the last 2 months' jobs just got revised up 55,000 as well. Now here's the bad news. Number two, per AAA, diesel prices have set a new record nationwide at $5.85 a gallon, being the national average. And number one, on a lighter note, as they say, we go to Trinity County, Texas. East Texas, where a sheriff's deputy has gone viral. He was out handling a deer that had been hit by a car, thinking it was dead. It wasn't. And this was his reaction when it stood up in front of him.
9: Okay, it's good.
7: Yes, that's going to be a hard one to live down there, boys.
6: Oh, man. Wow.
7: He runs back into the patrol car.
6: That is hilarious.
7: The sheriff also posted an update saying that the deer is fine. It's walked it off and posted a fake photo of the deer, like it's a trail cam footage, where the deer is running through the woods with a raccoon riding him like a horse with the reins and everything, while the raccoon is chugging liquor. They have fun out in Trinity County, don't they?
6: Yes, they do.
7: Those are the top five stories that we're watching today. 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
6: Well, looks like a new analysis looking at 1,600 drive-through visits across 10 major fast food chains. And they're crunching the numbers. How often do they get your order correct? About 11% is wrong.
8: Oh, gosh. I thought you were going to go the other way.
6: No.
8: 11% was right. I was
6: like, Taco Bell is the worst.
8: Are they?

0: Really?
1: Messing up 15% of orders. Seems like
0: that I've never gotten, well, that I can remember at least.
2: I was just going to say.
0: I've been to Taco Bell a lot, but I've never, I can't remember ever getting an order wrong.
1: Yeah. Wendy's and Dunkin' are the runners-up, both messing up 13% of the time.
0: Well, I mean, Wendy's, they have the excuse because they exclusively hire parolees. And they're getting their GED. Area.
1: We have to do this every time in your area.
0: Hey, man, yeah. they're getting their life on the straight and narrow, okay? They're learning how to read.
1: I know a nice older lady that works at a Wendy's. It's delightful. It's really nice.
0: You have no idea what she's done.
1: Well, I mean, she's got the prison neck tats, but outside of that.
3: Got the teardrop.
1: No. Yeah. And then you got Burger King and Raising Cane's next, 12% incorrect. The best, Chick-fil-A and McDonald's.
3: Always Chick-fil-A and McDonald's. Wow.
1: Yeah.
3: That's unusual. Didn't see that one coming.
1: I know. Okay. The Trump quote and what's your story straight ahead.
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5: KNSI News Time is 3:30. It's partly sunny with the high near 86. Your full KNSI forecast is on the way in moments. Good afternoon. I'm Jake Judd. St. Cloud City Council work session on police surveillance cameras later this month is meant to be informational, not a defense of the technology. That's according to Mayor Jake Anderson, who says the September 21st session will lay out how the police department uses flock cameras and adds he's going in without a predetermined outcome.
6: The way I view it, I'm pretty neutral on the use of the cameras. I see them as a powerful tool.
5: Anderson points to stolen vehicles and kidnappings in cases where the cameras help, while also raising Fourth Amendment questions about what's captured and how it's used. The session starts at 4:30 p.m. at City Hall. Learn more at knsiradio.com. Paying around $4 a gallon for regular unleaded is challenging enough, but diesel hit a new record at $5.73 after a 10-cent spike overnight. This can cause real problems, as almost all consumer goods shipments and farming industry rely on diesel. Minnesota Department of Agricultural Commissioner Tom Peterson explains how the price affects consumers at the store.
7: We put all kinds of livestock and poultry on the road every day. That's something we're definitely seeing high transportation costs for that. You know, somebody has to pay for that. And so it's either the farmer on the back end or the consumer on the front end. And so we'll continue to see that till those prices come down.
5: There is also a surge in demand at this time of year due to peak agricultural needs for harvest and early blending of heating oils ahead of winter. Local governments and school districts will also have to deal with the cost overruns for operating diesel-powered buses, snowplows, and emergency vehicles. CentureCare is offering free prostate cancer screenings for eligible men Thursday, September 17th. Men ages 45 to 70 with no history of prostate cancer can get a free PSA blood test and prostate exam from 4 to 6 p.m. at the Coburn Cancer Center in St. Cloud. Appointments are required and spaces limited. And the Minnesota Department of Natural Resources is asking the public for help collecting red pine cones and has increased its payment for those collections. The DNR will pay $95 per bushel for clean, ripe, and closed cones. For more on these and other stories, visit knsiradio.com, which is also where you can sign up for the daily newsletter. I'm Jake Judd, KNSI News.
8: This is a Bloomberg Money Minute. The long Labor Day weekend is here, and prices at the gas pump are the highest they've ever been in the month of September. Regular averaging $4.15 a gallon nationwide, according to AAA, and the price of diesel is at an all-time high, $5.85 a gallon. Bad news for bus drivers, truckers, farmers, and others. And with the home heating season and harvest time about to begin, experts say diesel costs will likely rise even further. There was a big rebound in the labor market last month, a whopping 162,000 jobs added in August. And the numbers for June and July revised higher by 55,000. But that good news on Wall Street is bolstering bets for a Federal Reserve rate hike when policymakers meet less than 2 weeks from now. That's in order to drive inflation lower. And although stocks ended the week higher, today the Dow was down 272 points, half of 1% lower. The NASDAQ lost 77 and the S&P was down 29. Tom Busby, Bloomberg Radio.
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9: A blend of clouds and sun this afternoon with a high of 84. Winds out of the northeast, 5 to 10 miles per hour. Lows dip down to about 63 with fog and spots tonight, partly cloudy. Overcast with fog and spots early tomorrow. High temperatures reach up to 81. I'm Staff Meteorologist Paul Frombly on KNSI. Currently 82.
1: We're Markley Van Camp and Roberts, and you're listening to AM 1450 and FM 99.3 KNSI. The Markley Van Camp and Roberts Show. Thank you very much for being here. I'm Jamie Markley, the Gen Xer, the Millennial David Van Camp, and the Sexy Boomer Scott Robbins. So Trump sure was talking about windmills?
10: He really does not like the windmills.
1: Mm-mm.
10: He hates the windmills. So he's interviewed by GB News, a news outlet in the UK, and was asked about his rejection of the left-wing vision of killing fossil fuels.
1: Okay.
11: You're very much an outlier on the planet, really, as a leader of a major country and economy that isn't troubled by that same pressure to save the planet. Why is that?
12: Well, I think it's been proven false. It's been proven false. We had President Obama, and he talked about the carbon footprint and all, and then it hopped into a 747 Air Force One, and it fly to Hawaii to play around the Gulf and fly back. It's all a big hoax. Fossil fuel is the most powerful. And it's the least expensive. And you can totally watch the environment. It's very safe. I mean, they have windmills all over England. They have windmills all over Scotland. You fly over Scotland, it's the most beautiful place in the world. And you fly, they have thousands of windmills. I fly in a helicopter over to Turnberry, let's say. Because we have Turnberry, we have Aberdeen. And we have one where you're going to have the
1: world-class golf courses. Just so you know, world-class.
10: Just going to say that.
1: Incredible. Okay.
12: In Ireland, as you know, it's so great. Mm. They're going to have the Irish Open there in a couple of weeks.
1: Yes.
12: At my course, Doonbeg.
11: Yeah.
12: But actually, it's interesting. In Ireland, you don't see that many windmills.
11: Mm.
12: But when you fly over Scotland and you fly over the, if you land in Heathrow, they have windmills all over the place.
11: See, we are...
12: And it's so bad environmentally. The environmentalists say, oh, it's wonderful. It's a big hoax.
1: Yeah, it's been proven. The other part that I couldn't help but think when he was asked the question, you're kind of an outlier.
10: Yeah.
1: Why is that? Because I don't need their freaking money.
10: Right.
1: That's the difference. All these other hacks need the money from the donor class that are getting rich off the big freaking hoax.
3: I like the free plugs, though, for his golf course.
1: Oh, yeah. Heck yeah.
10: We're having the Irish Open there in a little while. Hope to see you
3: there. You have to log that as a commercial announcement, yeah.
1: Yeah. That's great.
3: World-class golf courses.
1: Yes. Did you know capitalism is rooted in white supremacy?
3: Yeah, I did.
1: Mm. You did?
3: Yeah, I knew that. Yeah. I've listened.
1: And racism.
3: To what these people have to say because they're brilliant.
1: Oh, my gosh, dude. I just had this clip. We lost it. You know what? Maybe that's just the way it's supposed to be. Dude, it just wears you out.
3: Well, it does. I mean, it wears you out.
1: When you're a race hustler, you have to turn everything into race.
3: Well, yes. It has to. Yeah.
1: And it was that case again on CNN. And you had Mel Foster, who's a black man, saying, you're full of crap, basically, Jemele Hill. This is absolute nonsense. And here you go.
13: It's one thing to not think capitalism isn't working ideally. It's another thing entirely to insist that it is oppressive, that it is bound up with white supremacy. I've always preferred Adam Smith's description of capitalism as the natural system of liberty, the idea that people can own property, that they can exchange it freely with one another for profit, that they can find ways to put their resources to good use, those private property, and profit in a way that is actually beneficial to everyone else, that there can be gains from trade that are mutually beneficial. These are foundational ideas that have created more wealth than any other system in human history. That is what
14: capitalism
13: is. That is not white supremacy.
14: Has always worked that way.
13: I've just described the actual. I've actually just described the basic facts of economics.
14: That's the basic facts. That ain't how it's always worked.
13: Slavery is an institution that is older than writing. It predates capitalism.
14: Okay.
13: The notion that white supremacy and all these other things are bound up with capitalism in an intrinsic and fundamental way is so absurd and laughable.
14: How is it absurd?
13: That it barely needs to be defended.
14: What do you mean it barely needs to be defended?
13: It barely needs to be defended. You actually have to articulate what the connection is. How are these two things the same?
14: So here's
1: notice that. You have to articulate the connection.
10: Yes.
1: That's never going to happen.
10: No, it's not. Of course not.
13: I'm talking about private property, the right to exchange and sell it with whomever you like.
14: Capitalism,
13: what does that have to do with white supremacy?
14: How it was intended to work versus how it's actually working.
13: How it's working right now today. What is the white supremacist dynamic of private property?
15: It's not working.
1: It's just not working. Well, and that's the answer.
3: That's all they have to say. Yeah. They never have to back up their argument because usually they don't get pushback.
1: Yeah. Exactly.
10: It's also the interesting thing when they say, like, capitalism, how it's designed. The problem is that capitalism as a basic theory isn't designed. How he articulated it there was it's the natural order of things. Mm-hmm. I have a surplus of thing A. You have a surplus of thing B. I have zero of thing B, and you have zero of thing A. Let's trade.
1: Yes.
10: That's how it works.
1: Yes. And is it ever going to be perfect? Nothing's perfect. Because there's humans.
10: Mm-hmm.
1: And some people are going to try to rip others off and take advantage. And then you got to have some sort of regulation on some things. But it's the best system that's ever happened to mankind. Is there one better?
10: Well,
1: and
10: no.
1: What is it? It's pretty frustrating.
3: Jealousy and victimhood are two things that are hard to overcome.
1: I think that's true.
3: I mean, if you have to paint yourself as a victim.
1: Yeah.
3: You have to.
1: You know, did you hear J.D. Vance?
3: Now we got a lot of victims.
1: Yeah. J.D. Vance was talking about like a vision for the future, kids, school, whatever, mm-hmm. what you can do. I thought this was good.
16: We're telling America's next generation of entrepreneurs and engineers and just brilliant kids that there is a future, both a financial future, but also a future in the dignity of what you're going to be doing every single day by actually building things, by leading not just teams of bankers, but teams of manufacturers and teams of electricians. We're sending a message to all of America's kids, both at the leadership level and those below them, that we believe in making things again.
1: That would be good. Yeah. So we shipped a lot of that out.
10: Mm-hmm.
1: You know, going back decades now. But, yeah, also top of mind because you're going into Labor Day weekend. You know, there used to be great manufacturing jobs where you maybe didn't have anything in you that wanted to be an entrepreneur. You just wanted to go work hard and provide for your family. And now you got a whole group of people saying, well, I don't want to work hard. I just want something given to me.
3: Right.
1: Yeah, that's BS. It's never going to fly.
3: Because you gained it unlawfully or under false pretense or whatever.
1: Right. And then it's back to your jealousy.
3: Exactly.
1: Yeah. All right, it's that time. Probably past that time that we go around the table. May not be the biggest story out there, but it caught your attention. You want to bring it in. David, what's your story here?
10: Well, college football coming back, and, you know, with a lot of the major schools, and this is the same with baseball, it's the same, well, especially minor league baseball, where they like to show off what they're serving, you know, as far as concessions.
1: Mm-hmm.
10: Texas A&M, Kyle Field kicking off 6 o'clock Central tomorrow against mm-hmm. Missouri State. They put out a tweet that said, you better come to Kyle Field with your appetite. Why? Because they've got a new, brand new dish. It's called the Beat the Hell Out of Dog, BTHO, part of their sloganeering. Mm-hmm. It's a BTHO dog. It is 2-foot-long hot dogs, Hatch chili queso, smoked brisket, pickled red onions, fried jalapeno chips, pico de gallo, and fried onions in a giant boat that you try to eat in one setting. That's a lot of food, man.
1: Oh, my gosh.
10: It's like,
1: I know it's bad when Robbins has that look on his face, like, there's no way I'd attempt it.
3: Well, I'm just thinking it comes with an angioplasty.
10: I'm just picturing, like, one, pray for the toilets in College Station.
1: Oh, gosh.
10: I imagine, you know, it's going to probably in the stadium, it's going to be probably about 100 degrees at the start of kickoff. Imagine having 2-foot-long hot dogs, Hatch chili queso, smoked brisket, pickled red onions, fried jalapeno chips, pico de gallo, and fried onions sitting around stewing in your belly while you're sweating. You just start sweating salsa.
1: Yeah.
3: If you want to leave early, go ahead and eat it. Yeah. Beat the traffic.
1: All right, Scotty, what do you got for your story?
3: Story out of New Hampshire today. State rep there by the name of Paige Bochaman is challenging incumbent U.S. Representative Maggie Goodlander in Tuesday's Democrat primary. Now, both of these Democrats, because they got nothing else to offer, are obsessed with impeaching President Trump. Presumably, fighting to prevent the deportation of people in the country illegally is another one of their things. Now, when asked to defend their position, though, to say, okay, so you want to charge the president with something you can impeach him with, what exactly do you mean, Paige? And this was the moderator's question, and her answer.
15: Representative Bochaman, you've said you'll file articles of impeachment against President Trump on day one when you get to Washington. For viewers tonight, can you explain what you see as the high crime or misdemeanor you believe the president's committed this term? And also how you'll convince other members to join your impeachment efforts when many other members have also promised to file their own articles of impeachment?
17: Yeah, sure. Thank you. Well, it's really hard to narrow it down, and I didn't bring my running list. So I'll just say that pretty much everything that Trump is doing there's a problem with it. And what I will continue to say about that is I am a part of a group called the Courage Candidates. We have all pledged to impeach on day one. And so this isn't just me. This is a group of people. And yeah, we all have primaries. We all still have our elections. But as many of us who go through, we will have those articles ready. We will stand together.
3: That's your blanket answer. I don't know. I mean, I don't have it in front of me.
1: Right. It's just all these things.
3: I mean, should you roll that off the top of your head really quick, like this, this, and this?
1: No.
3: I would think if you're calling for the impeachment of a president.
1: Yeah. No.
3: I don't know. Just vibes, man.
1: Just get them.
10: Yes.
3: I just got vibes.
1: Okay. For my story, I'm not familiar with this crime thriller, Woman of the Hour, with Anna Kendrick, but it's based on the true story of a killer who appeared on a game show. Entertainment Weekly did a story saying that wasn't the only time that happened. They go through 9 different killers who hid in plain sight on Jeopardy, Wheel of Fortune, and other shows. Have you seen this?
3: No.
1: It's kind of wild, man. They tell the story of this Rodney Alcala. I think's how you say his name. Anybody ever heard of this guy?
10: No.
1: He was known as the dating game killer.
3: I saw this movie with this guy, I think.
1: Okay.
3: Yeah.
1: Well, dating game.
3: Or documentary
1: very
3: something.
1: Very popular in the 70s.
3: Yeah.
1: And he was on the show concealing a horrifying secret. He was already a convicted sex offender and in the midst of a murder spree.
3: Yeah.
1: And that's what this show is about. And in real life, this Cheryl Bradshaw, because she's got to pick one of the three,
3: right,
1: did pick Alcala to go on a date.
3: Yep.
1: But then she became uneasy after meeting him face to face.
3: Yeah.
1: Others around the production also found him unsettling, including a fellow contestant, Jed Mills. The exact number of this dude's victims remains unknown, but authorities have estimated he may have killed as many as 130 people.
10: Wow.
1: Yes.
3: A scene where she's in the parking lot by herself and walking to her car, and this guy's like popping around behind her. It was really creepy.
1: Yeah, she said after she met him, she felt ill.
3: Yeah.
1: And she did not go out with him.
3: No.
1: And then there was this other dude, Timothy, how do you say his last name? Leifnik, given three life sentences in 2023 after being convicted of murdering his estranged wife. And the thing was, he actually made a joke about it on the show about his wife.
3: Oh, my gosh.
1: Which is also pretty crazy. But it goes down this whole list of all these people that were on these game
3: shows. Wasn't Ted Bundy on one of those?
1: Was Bundy on one?
3: I think it was on like the Dating Game or something. I don't know. Maybe I just had a delusion there. I'm not sure.
1: Okay.
3: David's on the Google machine. I know that right now.
1: You keep him busy, Scott.
3: I know. I do because I just blurt stuff out and I think I'm right, but I don't know that.
1: David's like, what in the hell are you talking about?
3: I know. I know. Right.
1: Do you want to bet on it? Put a fiver on it.
3: See, now I'm really, my memory's betraying me now.
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3: 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Run your game.
1: Okay. Fact check on Scott Robinson.
3: You know what? It's my mistake.
1: Ted Bundy
3: totally blew
1: was
3: it.
1: On a game show.
3: Yeah, and he wasn't.
10: No.
1: No.
3: And I know. And I deserve that because I was thinking that story I watched on TV, and then you talked the guy's, what was the guy's name, Alpaca or whatever his name was?
10: Yeah, something
1: that's like, exactly yeah, what it was, right. Yes. Yeah, Alpaca.
3: That is full name, his last name.
1: Yes.
3: No, I worked with a guy named Alpaca once. But anyway, this guy is mistaken a lot of times for Ted Bundy. Maybe that's where it came into my brain. I don't know.
1: That's your story, and you're sticking to it.
3: I'm going to stick to it.
1: Yes.
3: I got no other reason to think about Ted Bundy.
1: Mm-hmm.
3: Mm-hmm.
1: I'm going to make Nimrods in the news real quick. As I kind of feel bad for this lady in a way. This grandmother spent $20 on a new pair of dentures she saw on Facebook.
3: $20?
1: But was unhappy with them because they look more like candy than teeth. She said she's going public about this purchase because she doesn't want others to be scammed.
3: Oh, boy.
1: Well, I don't think there's any worry in that.
3: $20 dentures, no.
1: Well, to paint the picture, they do look awful. I'll give her that. But if you're going $20 and expecting quality, you're probably not going to get it. All right, David, we're setting you up with the Friday Five. And
10: National
1: today it's
10: Wildlife Day.
1: That means we're doing songs with wild in the title. The number, if you want to get in early, 1-888-485-MVCR. Wild songs for the Friday Five. Next. 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
12: The Clancy trial is over. I'm Lisa Brady, Fox News. The murder case ending in a mistrial more than 3 years after Clancy's three young children were strangled to death. Fox's Brian Yenis at the courthouse in Plymouth.
13: This jury of nine women and three men deliberated for about 40 hours over 6.5 days, but in the end, they could not reach a unanimous decision about whether or not Lindsey Clancy was sane enough to be held criminally responsible. District Attorney Tim Cruz said this trial was not about the mental health care system. It was about the cruel and calculated murder of three children. A decision is still yet to come on whether there will be a retrial.
14: The noise in this case may be louder than it is for other prosecutions in our county, but we have treated it the same as any other case. Children were murdered, and it's our job to seek justice.
12: Defense attorney Kevin Reddington, who argued Clancy was suffering from postpartum psychosis during the killings, says she grieves her children.
16: I'm representing a woman who is a fantastic, wonderful individual. This woman is so brave.
12: Reddington telling reporters Clancy should have had an acquittal. He made an unsuccessful last-minute appeal to the Massachusetts Supreme Court, arguing in part a holdout juror was refusing to follow the law on reasonable doubt. President Trump says his super PAC, MAGA Inc., will likely spend up to $500 million on the midterm elections.
16: Yeah, we're going to spend a lot of money because we don't want to lose our country.
12: He says contributions will be made to candidates, and he thinks Republicans will do well.
16: Nobody's ever had a first 1.5 years like we have. So we're going to just see. I'm going to spend whatever amount of money necessary to try and help us.
12: The president argues his policies are spurring record investment in the U.S. Democrats say his agenda is failing and making life less affordable. 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
30: 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It's mostly sunny with a high near 86. Your full KNSI forecast is coming up in moments. Good afternoon. I'm Jake Judd. The St. Cloud City Council takes up automatic license plate reader cameras at a work session on September 21st, and the timing is no accident as agencies across Minnesota have been backing away from the technology. Cameras have also been stolen or smashed in at least 7 Minnesota communities, with St. Cloud and Sarton police reporting at least 4 have been damaged. Mayor Jake Anderson says the session is about getting information out before any debate hits the council.
31: We do have our personal liberties and freedoms, so we don't want to be infringing upon those. But how do we balance that with attempting to provide the public safety folks come to expect?
30: The work session starts at 4:30 p.m. at St. Cloud City Hall ahead of the regular council meeting. Learn more at knsiradio.com. Severe drought now covers more than half of Minnesota. The U.S. Drought Monitor's weekly report released Thursday puts just over 52% of the state in severe drought or worse, up from 48% a week ago. Extreme drought, the second worst of the five categories the monitor tracks, also grew to nearly 5% of the state. Central Minnesota, including Benton, Sherburn, and Stearns counties, sits inside the band of severe and moderate drought running across the middle of the state. You can see the map at knsiradio.com. The Minnesota State Fair continues through Labor Day in Falcon Heights. In addition to hundreds of thousands of fairgoers, more than 20,000 animals are showcased by over 8,000 livestock competitors throughout the fair's 12-day run. Tom Peterson, commissioner of the Minnesota Department of Agriculture, loves to see the mix of farm and city.
15: The time that people spend to talk to their city cousins here is so important and such a great opportunity for people to see. 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
29: 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Now your local forecast from the Hanson Paving Weather Center.
18: Partly cloudy skies with fog and spots tonight with lows around 63. Northeast winds 5 to 10 miles per hour. High temperatures reach up to 81 with fog and spots. Early tomorrow, cloudy skies expected. Mainly cloudy tomorrow night. Slight chance of thunderstorms. Lows around 65. I'm Staff Meteorologist Paul Crombley on KNSI. Right now, 84.
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1: Actually, if you want to get mellow, it might be the right place to be.
10: Yeah.
1: More on that later.
10: Got mellow.
1: Yeah, the Friday Five is Friday. We're happy. Okay.
10: Yep.
1: What is it today or this weekend or whatever?
10: National Wildlife Day.
1: Okay.
10: Yeah,
1: and that's why we're doing songs with wild in the title.
10: Yes.
3: Some good stuff here. Just saying.
1: The number's 1-888-485-MVCR. We rank it as we always do. We take a song and we say, okay, how big of a hit was it, or how iconic is it?
3: Yeah.
1: 1 to 10. Does it stand the test of time? 1 to 10. How much do you personally like it? 1 to 10. Put it all together, and then we have our list. And we're all ready to go.
10: Yes.
1: Go ahead, David. You want to say something, I can tell.
10: I'm feeling very low energy right now.
1: Well, that's good. You're in the right place. At least as far as the five's concerned.
10: Yes.
1: Right. More on that in a second.
10: All right.
1: Who's up first today?
10: We got Mary in Delaware. Hey, Mary.
0: Well, hi, guys. Happy Friday.
1: Hey, Happy Mary. Friday, Mary. Now, you have to understand, you do have a fan club. You can admit that now.
0: I can admit it, but something really strange happened. I got put on hold. Nobody answered, so I didn't even get a phone.
1: Oh,
0: so this
1: wow.
0: is, like, really odd. I know.
3: Yeah.
1: I think we might have a fill-in today.
10: We might, yeah.
3: Do we have a fill-in today?
10: Maybe.
1: Is that that's the name? That's okay. It worked out great.
10: Yeah.
0: So what I can you say thinking? Anything now.
3: You can do you can. Anything
0: I can
3: you
0: say
3: want.
0: Anything.
3: Yeah.
0: Okay, and I'm hope Melinda's listening to me. But anyway, my thought was Born to be Wild, Steppenwolf.
1: Mary, you're unbelievable. God bless you. Have a great weekend. It's a walk-off for you. Hello.
2: Number one.
4: Born to be wild.
10: No preamble, no nothing.
1: She's the goat. Just you have to recognize it. Yes. Did we all agree on this one?
10: No, I thought you or somebody. I thought you
3: not
10: had
3: me.
10: Something
3: was
10: else.
3: My number one.
1: No, I had it up there.
3: I had it at one.
10: I thought you had it at two, and there was another song. That...
3: Who me?
10: No. I'm talking
3: about Dave. No, Jamie. Okay.
1: There's only one other that I could have had at one. Let me look. Hold on. I got it right here.
3: Born to be Wild is a great song.
1: Oh, yeah. Yep. Yeah. I know what it is now.
10: I almost just said it.
1: Like, oh, yeah.
3: By the way, let me ask you this, because I don't know if I don't have the answer to it, but that was, 1968, Born to be Wild?
1: Yes.
3: Did they coin the term heavy metal?
1: Some people say that.
3: I wondered that, because that's the first time I ever heard the term heavy metal thunder is what they used.
1: Yes.
3: In the song. Yeah.
1: Yes.
3: I credit them. John Kay, you gave us that term.
1: All right, David, who's next?
10: All right, let's talk to John in Deep Blue, Connecticut. Hey, John.
5: Hey, I had exactly the same thing that happened to Mary. Phone answered and then dead air. So I could do anything, too. Born to be wild.
3: What's going on?
5: Wow, two walk-offs.
3: Yeah.
5: Anyway, I was just wondering if you had any idea how much that sandwich at College Station cost. I mean, it sounded like it would be about $127.
10: Yeah, I think probably, I don't know what it would cost, but yeah, I would guess probably like 25 to 30.
5: I guess 1,000? Trump will rename the town Cardiologist Station.
10: There you go.
3: Yeah, no kidding. Well, no doubt.
1: That's good, John.
5: Okay, so I am, since Mary beat me to it, and of course I am a member of her fan club, I am going to go with the Rolling Stones, Wild Horses.
1: Well played.
2: Number three.

0: We all had this in the five, right?
1: I think so.
0: Yeah?
2: Yeah. Yes.
0: Yeah. Yeah. Played that one on rock radio for a long time.
1: When Jagger does his country accent.
0: Yeah. That was not a huge top 40 hit.
1: No, no, but it certainly is iconic. I mean, it's...
0: Yes. Yeah. 5 minutes, 41 seconds.
2: Thank you.
0: No problem.
1: How many Marlboro lights did you suck down during that one?
0: Oh, just one.
1: Oh, okay.
0: It wasn't crazy.
1: I just wondered.
0: Not like you. You were a two-pack-a-day guy.
1: Well, you get to smoke like four, and then you go get another one. Yeah. Of course. Yeah.
0: All right, David, who's next?
2: I think we're just having a problem with the phones today. Line number one, if you just heard their, you're on the air. Who is this? Where are you calling from?
1: Hello?
0: Hello?
3: Oh, this is Tom from New Jersey.
1: Yeah. Oh, New Jersey. All right, man.
2: All right, man.
3: The one with the awesome governor here.
2: We're all jealous.
0: Oh, yeah.
3: Oh, well, I'm going to go with, how about Tone Loc, Wild Thing?
0: Yeah, huge hit, dude. Yeah. My dog, stay with me. You played this, Scott.
1: Clean. Yes, I did. But that's what happens when body starts slapping
0: from doing a wild thing. You said no test of time. Wild thing. I think it's kind of stayed around.
1: Does it? Disney movies or something?
2: Bang. Yeah, I think more just, yeah, movies.
0: Probably. Yeah. Good honorable mention. Fun. Sure. All right, who's next?
2: All right, this is a barrel of monkeys here. All right, who do we got? who's calling? And where are you calling from? And how did you get this number?
1: Spokane. All right.
3: I'm in Spokane. This is Damon.
2: Hey, Damon.
0: Hey, Damon. Damon, what's going on?
3: Yeah.
0: We got craziness here.
1: We got barrels of monkeys. Yes. Mm-hmm.
3: Yeah. Heavy metal. The term was first in William S. Burroughs' book. And it was about the heavy metal kid, and Steppenwolf liked the term and took it. So for
1: wow,
3: okay,
1: very Casey,
3: yeah.
0: Nice,
3: yeah.
1: I like that.
3: Yeah, I'm a member of the Mary fan club.
1: Everybody
3: in
1: is.
3: In fact, I'm such a fan. How about Wild Heart by Stevie Nicks?
0: Stevie Nicks,
1: God, that was a deep, deep cut. Yeah, I kind of know that song.
0: You kind of know it.
1: Kind of know it.
0: Well, it did not make even honorable mention. Sorry, man.
1: It's in the barrel of monkeys.
0: Yeah. Yeah.
2: Oh! Wrong.
0: All right, David, who's next?
2: All right, line three. Who are you? How'd you get this number?
4: This is Steve from Border, Texas.
1: Oh, cool.
4: Hey, you know, I wanted to tell you guys, you know that guy who did Stop the Hammering? He stole that from Bill Murray on Scrooge.
1: You know, that was part of that movie. Yeah, you're right.
0: Good call, Steve.
4: Yeah. They had one of mine.
0: Yeah.
4: Let me see. Wait a minute. There it is. Okay, yeah.
0: Wild
4: Walk
0: Song,
4: on
0: bro.
4: The Wild Side. Walk on the Wild Side by Lou Reed.
2: Yeah.
0: Yes.
1: Lou Reed.
0: Yeah. Babe.
1: Take a walk on the wild side. This no call screener thing's working out nicely. Said,
0: hey, baby, it's fun, man. You got to risk it for the biscuit, man.
2: We're taking it.
0: I dig it. Did you play that one?
1: No.
0: This is fairly big
1: before
0: hit.
1: My time.
0: Yes. Just remember, Lou Reed had this reputation, and then he was selling scooters with this song in like 1987. The Honda scooter.
1: I forgot about that.
0: Man,
1: probably made more money selling scooters than he did in his whole musical career.
0: Wow,
1: probably. He didn't have any top. I mean, you know, he was a critical darling.
0: No doubt about it.
1: Coney Island Baby. Remember Metal Machine Music?
0: Yeah, that was a hunk.
1: It was a double album set, and it was just feedback.
0: Yes,
1: amplifiers.
0: Just, yeah, nonsense.
2: He needed to fulfill a contract.
1: Yes, so he put that thing out there.
0: Songs with Wild in the title for the Friday Five. The number 1-888-485-MVCR. Who's next, David?
2: All right, I think we got things settled down. Let's talk to Mark. Hey, Mark.
5: Hi, guys. How are you today?
1: Hey,
0: Mark. Doing great, good. Mark.
5: Oh, by the way, I just want to add my name to Mary's list. So I'm not on a pontoon boat, but like to say hi, Mary. How you doing? But I was looking at my favorite Muslim, Yusuf Ismay, or Islam,
1: oh, yeah,
5: better known as Cat Stevens, and Wild World.
0: Oh, yeah.
6: Number 4.

0: remember you.
1: Are you going to say anything?
0: Child
1: girl. You put it on the list, Scott.
2: Oh, it was deserving.
1: Really?
2: Big hit. I like it.
1: It didn't crack the top 10.
2: No, but it was a monster record. I mean, it was played everywhere.
1: Okay. That's a big test of timer?
2: Nothing. I mean, I hear it on oldies stations when I tune in occasionally. Sometimes at the grocery store.
1: Okay.
2: Yeah, I usually have my grocery store playlist too.
1: Yeah, there were a few songs I think that maybe made it, but I'm not going to make fun of your
2: Hey, you know, what's Cat Stevens? It's the great Cat Stevens.
1: I've been told it's... People can't help it if they're lower testosterone. Don't make fun of it. It's okay. Everybody's got their own taste.
2: Yeah, okay.
1: Why do that?
2: Okay, we'll get to your strip club one in a minute here.
1: That isn't even a strip club song. I don't even know what you're talking about. David, who's next?
2: David doesn't know who's next.
3: Sorry, I just woke up. I fell asleep.
1: Oh, because of the number four song?
2: No, you guys suck.
1: From the... What?
2: Okay. It's a pretty good song. It's not my favorite song. I just thought it was a good song. That's all.
1: Where did he have it?
3: It was like number three, I think.
2: Number three or four, yeah.
1: No, wait a second. Wasn't it like number two?
3: Oh, yeah, no. It was number two.
1: Because no one else voted for it. I'm like, you put it up that high, it's going to end up making it.
2: It did make it.
1: Yes.
3: Yeah.
1: Yeah, the ambient theme. Fantastic.
2: All right.
1: We got time for one more.
3: No, we should probably reset.
1: Yeah, we better reset.
2: Yeah, let's reset.
1: Yeah, let's do that. The number is 1-888-485-MVCR. It's Songs with Wild in the title for the Friday Five, and we'll wrap it up in just a few.
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0: Boys. Big
1: one
0: hit.
1: One boy! One boy!
2: Bad song.
1: Bad song.
0: Born to be Wild, Steppenwolf was number one. Still looking for number two. Wild Horses from the Stones at three. The testosterone-filled Wild World from Cat Stevens at four. Also looking for number five. The number one, 888-485-MVCR. And back to it, David.
3: Let's get to Arthur calling from North Texas. Hey, Arthur.
4: No, Parker.
3: Parker.
2: Parker, Arthur.
4: Parker like Spider-Man.
3: Yeah.
2: There you go.
3: Hey. So, you know, some people name Parker go by Arthur.
2: It was Parker. It was Parker and Arthur, Texas.
4: So, gentlemen, the three kings, I do have a quick question for you before I throw my in.
0: Yes, Parker.
4: On their website, that they are now the Communist Caucus. And I haven't heard you guys or anybody else covering it. I'm wondering why.
3: Who's that? Sorry, you broke up a little bit there.
4: Oh, sorry about that. The DSA is now calling themselves the Communist Caucus on their website.
3: Oh, really?
4: Just
2: nice.
4: Oh,
2: I didn't see that.
3: Had not seen that. Well, there you go.
2: We got to find that.
4: Yeah. So, yeah, it's just look up Communist Caucus, DSA, and you've got it.
3: All right.
4: So, my vote, Talking Heads, Wild Life, my three kings.
0: Oh, buddy.
2: Wild Life.
0: That was a big song, man. I played that at rock radio. You know what?
2: You don't have it?
0: I don't. I can get it.
2: Oh.
0: But I'll take the boot on that, because that should have been at least an honorable mention.
2: You played it, didn't you?
0: We did. I'm not going to sit here and tell you I was a fan.
2: No, I know you weren't.
0: But honestly, I'm just not a fan of Talking Heads. But of all their songs, that was one of the better ones, I thought.
2: Yeah, I played that one too, I believe.
0: At Top 40?
2: I think so.
0: Yeah.
2: We played Burn Down the House, played that one, I think. And I don't know.
0: Yeah. Yeah. Yeah.
5: With your partner.
0: That was a big video, too, at the time. Got a lot of play. Have you ever heard it, David?
3: I have never heard this song.
2: Oh, wow.
0: Really? Well, I guess that will tell you something about Test of Time.
5: Man of love.
0: Yeah, you did like this.
2: I do.
0: Yeah. Why am I taking the boot, then?
2: You're not. I didn't give you the boot.
0: Oh, I was going to take it. You're like, oh.
2: No, I mean,
0: you
2: like
0: played
2: the song.
0: It. You like it.
2: Well, I played it. Yeah.
0: And you take the. You suck.
2: I was kind of a Talking Heads fan. I don't. Why do I suck? I didn't.
0: Because you didn't have it on the list.
2: Well, I didn't even think about it, to be honest with you.
0: Well, then, yeah. Somebody's got to be responsible
2: well, you
0: here.
2: Give me the boot. But I'm primed for it. Been doing it all day. So might as well keep going.
0: Okay.
5: Scott.
0: All right, David, who's next?
3: Let's talk to Mark in Portland. Hey, Mark.
6: Oh, hey, guys. Mark. Saw this band about 20 years ago, and the opening act was Kanye West, which I got up and got a beer because it was so bad.
0: Wow.
6: But the headliner, U2, did Who's Gonna Ride Your Wild Horses?
2: Yeah.
0: Kanye opened for U2?
2: Wow. They used to have all kinds of weird opening acts, though.
0: Wow. Did you play this song? We played this at rock radio back in the day.
2: I did, but it wasn't for very long. It was brief. It wasn't a big hit at Top 40.
0: Yeah.
2: What album was that? Octung?
0: Yeah.
2: Okay. I saw him on that tour, and I don't remember who the opening act was. It wasn't Kanye. I don't remember.
0: I don't remember who the opening act was. I saw the same tour.
2: St. Louis?
0: Chicago.
2: Oh, St. Louis.
0: Yep. All right, David, who's next?
3: It's interesting how this sounds like nothing like any other U2 song. Let's talk to Kyra. Hey, Kyra.
7: Hello. Been a while.
0: Yeah, Kyra. How you been?
7: I'm doing great. Trying to make it through the heat wave. I'll be glad when it's done.
2: It's hot everywhere.
0: Yes.
7: Your favorite ones got chosen. So let's go with the Wild Wild West.
2: Oh, yeah.
3: Smith.
2: Escape Club?
7: Yeah.
2: Yeah, okay.
0: Okay. You wanted to put this in your five, didn't you?
2: I really do like this song.
0: Yeah. Test of Time kind of kills it.
2: Yeah.
0: Yeah. There you go.
3: That's my jam. Okay.
0: There you go.
8: When I roll into the Wild Wild West. When I stroll into the Wild Wild West.
0: Oh, goodness.
8: When I bounce into the Wild Wild West. Disco.
2: Okay.

0: Wait a second. We're still looking for number two and number five, and we're running out of time fast.
1: Yeah.
0: We're gonna have to go overtime, it looks like.
1: We are.
0: Uh-oh. Because there's some honorable mentions to get to as well. So, yeah. We'll wrap this up in a few. We'll get to the Robbins Trifecta, the news updates. We'll get to all of that coming up. There's some great songs left in this. Yep. This is the Markley, Van Camp, and Robbins Show.

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2: KNSI News Time is 4:30, partly sunny with a high of 86. Your full KNSI forecast is on the way in moments. Good afternoon, I'm Jake Judd. One of the largest banks of Minnesota is accused of failing to catch more than $1 million in fraudulent charges on a business account despite several red flags. Minneapolis-based Marshall Manufacturing Company, a precision machining and medical device contract manufacturer, is suing Old National Bank, claiming it didn't live up to its promise to protect the account from fraud. The lawsuit says Old National failed to catch the scam even though Marshall Manufacturing had purchased an enhanced monitoring service called Positive Pay, and that the company found the fraudulent transaction before the bank did, but did not before the account had been overdrawn by $700,000. An Old National spokesman says the bank is aware of the lawsuit but declined to comment further, citing ongoing litigation. Federal prosecutors say they will ask a judge to sentence former Minnesota State Senator Justin Eichhorn to 5 years in prison, nearly 4 years above guidelines. He pleaded guilty to possessing child pornography for messaging and planning to meet who he believed was a 17-year-old girl for paid sex. Prosecutors are seeking additional time along with a lifetime of supervised release with restrictions on the defendant's internet use. Eichhorn's sentencing is set for September 23rd. It's not just food, rides, and people watching. The Minnesota State Fair is a celebration of the state's great and sometimes underrated contribution to agriculture. Tom Peterson, commissioner of the Minnesota Department of Ag, is impressed.
3: In Minnesota, we are underrated, I think, and we have some of the nicest cattle and poultry across the Midwest, across the state and the world. And so really impressed with the amount of cattle and exhibitions.
2: You can enjoy those farm animals from little on up as the CHS Miracle of Birth Center is celebrating its 25th anniversary. 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The state fair runs through 8 o'clock on Labor Day. See the complete schedule at knsiradio.com. For more on these and other stories, visit knsiradio.com, which is also where you can sign up for the daily newsletter. I'm Jake Judd, KNSI News.
4: This is a Bloomberg Money Minute. 162,000 jobs were added to the economy last month. That's about triple what was expected, led by a rebound in leisure and hospitality like bars, restaurants, hotels, and in government jobs like local teaching positions. Manufacturing payrolls rose by the most in 1 month in 3 years, and construction saw the most adds since January, thanks to those AI data centers being built. But that good news about jobs is raising expectations that the Fed will have to hike interest rates when it meets in 2 weeks to drive inflation lower. So at the closing bell on Wall Street, the Dow was down 272 points, half of 1%. The Nasdaq lost 77, the S&P down 29, all of them higher for the week, though. And oil, edging a little bit higher today, closed at $91.48 a barrel. And soaring student loan debt is pushing a lot of college grads to join the U.S. military, which has several different programs that can pay back up to $50,000 in loans for new officers or all of your loan debt after 10 years of service. Tom Busby, Bloomberg Radio.
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7: Partly cloudy skies with fog and spots tonight with lows around 63. Northeast winds 5 to 10 miles per hour. High temperatures reach up to 81 with fog and spots. Early tomorrow, cloudy skies expected. Mainly cloudy tomorrow night. Slight chance of thunderstorms, lows around 65. I'm Staff Meteorologist Paul Crombley on KNSI. Right now, 84.
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8: The Markley, Van Camp, and Robbins Show. 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
9: We still have leftovers from our Friday Five.
8: Yeah, we do.
9: We got to get to. We still have the number two and number five to get to.
10: Oh, my gosh. Really?
9: Yes.
10: Oh, that's right.
9: Well, we had a call for number two. We just didn't have time to get to it.
10: Thanks.
9: So that was, number five didn't get any calls. I'm not surprised. That was your song. Anyway, news update, David Van Camp.
11: All right. So
9: I can't even keep a straight face.
10: What is it with you?
11: The State Superior Court in Massachusetts has agreed to hear the arguments against declaring a mistrial in the Lindsey Clancy triple murder case. A judge today has said, hey, look, you know, there's one juror that's not going to vote the way the other 11 are. And the presumption is this is one person who's holding out against a ruling that she was not criminally liable when it comes to murdering her three children. Because in the state of Massachusetts, or I'm sorry, the Commonwealth, Massachusetts. Apparently, the law is that the state has to prove that you weren't in a state of psychosis if you say you were.
9: Yes. Every other state, it's different.
11: Yeah.
10: Well, it should be different.
11: Yeah.
10: Prove you are.
11: Anyway, yeah. They've done this, and the Supreme Court, or the Superior Court in the state is going to hear it, and a judge is going to rule on this. Presumably. The judge, I thought, did a pretty good job of explaining why he can't kick this one juror off of the jury, which is what the defense lawyer wants, and basically said, I can't. I can't legally do that under a strict reading
9: right.
11: of the law just because somebody says, oh, basically the argument comes down to reasonable doubt. And the note that was sent from the jury told the judge that this person, whoever this juror is saying that he recognizes that there is doubt, but not changing his mind. That's different from reasonable doubt. And so the judge is playing it really carefully, just letter of the law. We're not saying that he's openly ignoring a judge's orders. So we can't kick him off just because we don't like the outcome. So it's got to be a mistrial. So we'll see what happens moving forward. Part of the appeal filing to the Massachusetts Supreme Court, the argument is centered on the Americans with Disabilities Act, because the lawyer is arguing, and this is a Hail Mary for him, which is his job, but the argument is that this person is biased against those with debilitating mental illnesses, which is a protected category in Massachusetts. So this person is biased against them and therefore can't actually render an impartial verdict.
9: Or maybe they just see easily good versus evil.
11: Right.
9: Maybe it just comes down to common sense.
11: Or maybe this person wants to write a book, because this is a book.
9: Well, yes.
11: There is that cynical side of me that's like, how much of this is like, hey, I see all the publicity this is getting. And yeah, I think she did it and she should go to prison. I know I'm going to lose, but might as well cash in.
9: I thought of it yesterday before I knew that it was a dude, before I knew which way the one holdout was going. Like, if you are that holdout, you could get a book deal out of it. Mm-hmm. There's no doubt. Because people are going to know this person's name before too long.
11: Yeah.
9: You got to believe that. And, yeah, as you said earlier, you hope they have good security. Because there are a lot of nuts out there.
10: Oh, yeah.
9: following this.
11: Well, that being said, now I'm seeing a news update here, and there's, I mean, it, with this, there's just so many that apparently within the next few minutes, the judge is going to call the jury in to declare a mistrial.
9: Okay. Yeah. There'll be all sorts of reaction to that.
10: Wonder where the other 11 were going to fall, come down.
11: Yeah, the Massachusetts Supreme Court has denied Lindsey Clancy's defense's Hail Mary attempt. And so now, but this gets really deep in the weeds legally. Clancy's attorney is attempting to find some sort of federal nexus and seems like he's setting up for some sort of federal intervention, but the judge killed it. The judge is like, no, it's a mistrial. Let's all go home.
9: Okay. Yeah, we'll wait and see exactly, because there were all these different outcomes that they could come to.
11: Yeah.
10: I don't know.
9: What did the 11 want to come to?
11: Yeah.
10: She's going to be still locked up, though.
11: Presumably, yes.
10: Yeah. I was going to say, is that a guarantee? I didn't get to go home, right?
11: Well, no.
9: I would think so.
11: I think that the prosecutors are already going to file another case against her.
10: I would think so.
9: Yeah. Okay.
10: Gee whiz.
9: So there's that.
10: Okay.
9: Now we transition from that to wild songs. Okay. That was a Friday Five. It's National Wildlife Day.
10: Mm-hmm.
9: And we didn't have a chance to get to two that were in the five. Number two being?
12: Number two.
9: That was a huge hit. Massive Tessa timer. Suck it to me one time. Jimi Hendrix. Yes. And also Sam Kinison.
10: Oh, God.
13: Wild thing. Thank you, movement.
9: He had a lot of fun with that.

0: Yeah, that was a good time.
1: Hey, Sam.
0: Yeah. And then the number five on the Robins pick.
2: Number five. Wild night
1: is calling. Van Morrison. Actually, John Mellencamp, too, but I played the John Mellencamp one.
0: Yeah, I had to play that, too. Yep. I had to play them both.
1: Oh, yeah, I didn't have to play both of them.
0: That's when I really thought I was earning money on the job. For honorable mentions, you know who had a big song? I don't think he played his top 40. That song was number one at rock radio for 4 weeks.
1: I like the song.
0: Yeah. This is a wild Aerosmith.
3: I had this in my five. I tried to get it in the five.
0: It Dude, lost if out. I would have known, if I would have rank tested the time the same as you, it would have got there. Because it would have been right there for me. Another song that was big, MTV played it all the time, and that was Motley Crue. You referred to that as a strip club song.
1: Yeah.
0: In a derogatory way.
1: Yeah, well, I know they like dancing to Motley Crue.
0: I think it was Girls, Girls, Girls off that album, but anyway. Other honorable mentions, too, that we got to get to your big... Oh, yeah. Skid Row. Do you know that song?
1: I mean, I know it, but it's not anything I reach for, no.
0: I know that. Oh, yeah, there's a bunch of stuff. Scorpions. Oh, here's one for you.
1: Oh, I played this one. We Blues.
0: Oof. Okay. All right, Casey's getting impatient. He's ready to go. You ready for your three? Here we go.
4: Are you ready? One, two, look at you all. It's the three most important news stories of the day.
5: I hit the trifecta.
4: Well, at least according to Scott Robbins. It's the trifecta on the Markley, Van Camp, and Robbins Show.
0: Scott Robbins' top three stories helped by his hero. You know who he is.
6: I'm Casey Kasem.
1: Big three-day weekend coming up, Casey.
0: Yeah, I was talking to him earlier, too.
1: Oh, yeah?
0: Yeah.
1: You got big plans?
0: Well, I mentioned he would have loved to have played more Skid Row and Motley Crue than the crap he had to play. That's what he said.
6: Yes.
1: Oh, yeah. That's not true.
0: Yeah. That's what he said.
1: I know his musical taste.
6: Yeah. I'm ready.
1: Okay. He has none on his playlist.
6: Three.
1: Okay.
3: What do you have for number three, Scott?
1: Severe thunderstorms left a trail of damage across southern Ontario, Canada. Significant damage to the Rogers Centre, the 50,000-seat venue, Canada's newest landmark concert destination. Been a lot of bands that have played there. One band that didn't get a chance to play there was AC/DC, because the roof of the stadium was pretty much torn off during a storm.
0: Wow.
1: Usually that doesn't happen until AC/DC gets on stage. This time it happened before. So the Thunderstruck performance has been rescheduled, and it will, in fact, take place later date.
0: Bet Casey wished he could have played more AC/DC, too.
6: Yes.
0: Yeah, I figured.
6: Now, on with the countdown.
1: Never played any.
0: Scott Robbins, trifecta top three of the day, up to number...
6: Two.
1: American commemorative 250 years of independence has a coin that's coming out. It's a $1 gold coin to honor the enduring legacy of liberty and the lasting symbol of patriotism. It will feature President Donald J. Trump. It celebrates the strength of American values and the promise of a nation dedicated to preserving freedom for all. Now, this is kind of groundbreaking here, because the last time a sitting president was featured on a commemorative coin, like this one in particular, was Calvin Coolidge back in 1926. Coolidge appeared on a commemorative half dollar during the sesquicentennial celebration of Alabama statehood. Now, annoying the left, by the way, and they are out of their minds right now.
0: Oh, yeah.
1: They're throwing the coins in the water and, you know, all kinds of stuff. Annoying the left is always worth doing, so Trump and his administration were treated the spectacle of a master at work, and this is definitely one of them. You know this was his idea.
0: Well, yeah.
1: You know it was.
0: Probably so, yeah.
1: Just to tweak them a little bit more. By the way, you can buy them in rolls of like 10 or 20 or 100, whatever way you want to go. You can get them. Hang on to them. Collector's items indeed.
2: And the countdown continues.
0: Scott Robbins trifecta, top three.
6: And finally, one.
1: Kathy Hochul in New York had an exemption lawsuit that was filed, and she ended up winning. And that is the assisted suicide thing, right?
0: Oh, yeah.
1: Cardinal Blaise Kupich, Archbishop of Chicago, two orders of the Catholic nuns, and an Illinois pharmacist have now suing Illinois over the new law that takes place September the 12th that allows terminally ill patients to kill themselves. In direct violation of their religious beliefs, they said, we need to stop this. For nearly 175 years, Catholic Healthcare Ministries has been the place where the sick, elderly, and dying across Illinois go. Today, the work includes Catholic hospitals treating millions of patients every single year. Pretty much every city in Illinois has a Catholic hospital of some kind. And they're saying, hey, this isn't cool. We're not doing this. Pritzker said, if you don't do it, then we're going to fine you. So if they don't do assisted suicides in Illinois, they're going to be fined by the tub of goo, worthless piece of garbage governor in the state of Illinois.
5: And there you have it.
1: Gosh dang.
0: Yeah, I saw this headline too. Kathy Hochul trying to warn people Republicans will take away women's rights, but her mouth was covered by a hijab.
1: Did you see it? The picture
0: Babylon
1: of her? There was a picture of her in the hijab. Yes.
3: Oh, yeah, completely.
1: And she's a nut.
0: Yes.
1: They're just nuts.
0: Yes, very much so.
1: They are nuts. Pritzker is such a jackass.
7: It's really been an honor for me.
0: Oh, yeah, he's ready to go. Thanks, Casey. Yes, appreciate it, buddy.
1: All right, well, have a great weekend. 3-day weekend, Casey.
0: I think he and David's got some plans.
1: Yeah. Well, they always have plans. They exclude me.
0: Is it dino ribs or something like that?
3: Oh, yeah. No, that's you. I think you're cooking that for him this weekend.
0: Oh, that's right. He's with you. Yeah. All right. News updated. Nimrod's in the news. Coming up.
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0: All right. I see a headline as far as a news update. State of Massachusetts declared incompetent by reason of insanity.
9: Well, there you go. Yes.
0: Babylon Bee strikes again.
1: Yeah,
0: you have a real news update, David.
9: Yeah. So the prosecution has indicated now that they are planning to retry this Clancy lady, Lindsay Clancy, for her murdering, you know, her three kids. And, you know, after a mistrial was declared, because apparently one juror was pushing back. The presumption is that this person wanted a stricter punishment. Again, that's a presumption. We don't know for sure. I think it's a pretty good bet, but we don't know for sure.
1: Okay.
9: So we got that going on right now, and I'm seeing some of the reaction to it. Somebody had written, this lady writer, Kathy Young, had written, I'm just noticing that there's this fascist mindset out there that if you are mentally ill enough to murder, that you should just be put down. And I'm like, that's not fascist. That's, yeah. I mean, that's, I mean, at least locked up forever.
1: Yeah.
0: Yeah. Locked up. That's fascist. What does that word even mean anymore?
9: It means nothing.
1: Nothing.
0: My goodness. I saw Alan Dershowitz saying that they try this again, they're not going to go first degree. Like they did this time. He thought that was a mistake in Massachusetts. I think that's only for, now I'm paraphrasing what he said, like mob bosses, stuff like that. Not this type of case.
1: Right.
0: At least in that state.
1: Yeah.
0: So they won't make that mistake again, apparently. But yeah, more than anything, the sad part, these kids, obviously, and then where we're at, almost as a country, and the divide, and how, at least as far as I can tell, people can be so influenced by the algorithm.
9: Yes.
0: It's frightening, man.
1: No, we got the death cult. No doubt about it.
0: Yep. No doubt about that. All right, we got to get to Nimrod. We're rolling out of time. Roll it.
17: When the going gets tough.
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18: I love the poorly educated.
0: All right. Nimrod's the News. We go to Durham where... Remember all the talk after COVID? All these schools, they need new HVAC systems to make sure the kids can breathe. Well, apparently, maybe this is one of the schools that actually did it, because there's been a dude that's been charged with stealing from the HVAC systems. Is that something else where, what, a secondary market?
9: I know, there's got to be.
1: Things I don't know about. Yeah.
0: William Leroy Jenkins, guilty. That's Nimrod's in the News.
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32: The jury deadlocked. I'm Lisa LaSera, Fox News. A mistrial declared in the Lindsay Clancy case, a Massachusetts woman accused of killing her children in 2023.
33: After about 40 hours of deliberations over 6.5 days, this jury of 9 women and 3 men sent a 5th and final jury note declaring that with a, quote, heavy heart, they were unable to come to a unanimous decision on whether Lindsay Clancy is criminally responsible for killing her 3 children. Judge William Sullivan declared a mistrial. Afterward, DA Timothy Cruz said the focus should be on Clancy's children, Cora, Dawson, and Callan, and not on the mental health care system. He would not commit yet on whether there will be a retrial.
32: Fox's Brian Yennis in Plymouth. Outside the courthouse, Clancy's attorney Kevin Reddington lashed out at one juror who was the apparent holdout.
34: They know that they were robbed by one man for whatever his agenda was, who stalled 7 weeks of the life of these other jurors.
32: Clancy admitted to killing the children, but claimed to suffer from postpartum psychosis. President Trump defending comments Vice President Vance made yesterday on Iran when Vance said it's not a war.
35: A lot of people don't call it a war. I call it a military conflict because it's small potatoes for us. It's not a big thing.
32: This comes as Iran fired at Kuwait in retaliation for U.S. strikes on Iran earlier this week. A federal judge has extended her block against the U.S. Postal Service implementing President Trump's executive order seeking to limit mail voting during the midterms until September 10th. The job market rebounded last month, with employers adding 162,000 jobs, far better than the 65,000 forecasters expected. That's according to the Labor Department.
2: This is one of the best numbers relative to expectations that I've ever seen.
32: White House Director of Economic Counsel Kevin Passett. 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
32: More than 100 people have been deported to Haiti by the U.S. government this week.
4: The flight took the plane load of deportees from Louisiana to the northern Haitian city of Cap-Haitien, making it the third consecutive Thursday deportation flight to follow that path. That's according to Human Rights First's ICE Flight Monitor, which notes that it's a shift from monthly to weekly flights. They had to land in Cap-Haitien because the main international airport in Port-au-Prince is considered too dangerous. Gangs control about 70% of Haiti's capital and parts of the country's central region. Activists have protested the deportation of those, including Haitians who had temporary protected status and were living and working legally in the U.S. Tanya J. Powers, Fox News.
32: Change is coming to the WNBA after word the current commissioner is retiring at the end of the year.
5: WNBA Commissioner Kathy Engelbert plans to retire at the end of the year after 7+ years leading the growing league. The 62-year-old helped negotiate a lucrative collective bargaining agreement this past spring that resulted in the league's first set of million-dollar player salaries. But she often had a rocky relationship with the players. In a statement, NBA Commissioner Adam Silver writing, quote, Kathy has presided over the WNBA through the most significant period of growth in the league's 30-year history, end quote. The next commissioner will have plenty to deal with, including the issue of how the league deals with transgender players. Frank Lanza, Fox News.
32: A school bus that played a big role in the hippie movement in the 1960s has returned to San Francisco. The Further Bus, used by author Ken Kesey and his merry band of pranksters, is now part of an exhibition about the Grateful Dead. Forever Grateful, Golden Gate Park, opens tomorrow. It'll also feature Jerry Garcia's BMW, which has never been displayed in public. I'm Lee Silasera. This is Fox News.
6: 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Good evening and welcome to the 5 p.m. Report. Bob Hughes here, inviting you to stay with us for the latest local news and weather. And we'll have a Fox Sports update in a bit. We'll also go outside the box with the Ox and even listen in on a conversation I had earlier this morning. Plus, news and comment from one of the best in the business, Bill O'Reilly. But right now, it's time for news.
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8: KNSI News Time is 5:06. Tonight, increasing clouds with a low around 63. Your full KNSI forecast is on the way in moments. Good evening, I'm Jake Judd. The St. Cloud City Council holds a work session this month on the police department's use of automated license plate readers, or FLOC, cameras. The department will walk the council through how many cameras are in use, what they cost, where they're located, and how long the data is kept, and who can search it. Mayor Jake Anderson wants those facts on the record before the council takes up the issue.
10: So much of what goes on with any of these topics, whether it's automatic license plate readers, data centers, etc., seems to be done in this vacuum of lacking information, and so then folks fill in what they hear other places anecdotally or what they read other jurisdictions doing.
8: The work session is set for 4:30 p.m. on Monday, September 21st at St. Cloud City Hall, ahead of the regular council meeting. It's open to the public, but it is not a public hearing, so there's no comment period. You can find out more at knsiradio.com. Someone in central Minnesota is $100,000 richer after hitting the big prize on the Money Scratch-Off ticket. The Minnesota State Lottery says the ticket was sold at the Cashwise food store. The St. Cloud Craft Bev and Cider Fest returns to Dick Putz Field Saturday, September 12th, with about 30 breweries, cideries, wineries, and distilleries pouring. General admission is $36 and includes a sampling mug and unlimited 2-ounce pours. 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Prostate cancer is one of the most common cancers affecting men. The American Cancer Society says early detection can identify the cancer before symptoms develop when treatment is most effective. And the Minnesota State Fair continues through Labor Day in Falcon Heights. In addition to hundreds of thousands of fairgoers, more than 20,000 animals are showcased by over 8,000 livestock competitors throughout the fair's 12-day run. Tom Peterson, commissioner of the Minnesota Department of Ag, loves to see the mix of farm and city.
0: The time that people spend to talk to their city cousins here is so important and such a great opportunity for people to see. You know, our fair is an agriculture fair. It's run by an agriculture society. We have strong roots all over our fair with agriculture. And I hope if you still have a few days to come down and visit.
8: 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I'm Jake Judd, KNSI News.
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31: When you need to know, your weather is on KNSI. Now your local forecast from the Hanson Paving Weather Center.
14: Partly cloudy skies with fog and spots tonight with lows around 63. Northeast winds 5 to 10 miles per hour. High temperatures reach up to 81 with fog and spots early tomorrow. Cloudy skies expected. Mainly cloudy tomorrow night. Slight chance of thunderstorms. Lows around 65. I'm Staff Meteorologist Paul Crombley on KNSI. Currently 86.
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21: In college football, Yahoo Sports reports that Clemson's general counsel emailed LSU's general counsel today, saying that if LSU suits up players who previously signed NFL contracts when they play tomorrow, it may be a breach of the game contract between the two schools. Clemson is still planning on playing the game. Yesterday, a Louisiana state court confirmed a preliminary injunction that prevents the SEC from stopping the players in question from playing. LSU has until midnight Central Time tonight to submit its season roster. WNBA Commissioner Kathy Engelbert announced today that she will step down at the end of the calendar year after seven seasons. In Major League Baseball at Cleveland, the Guardians and Detroit Tigers are tied at six in the top half of the sixth inning. Cleveland's Brian Rocchio, a grand slam home run in the bottom half of the fourth inning.
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0: Who's here, Raymond? It is great to see you, sir. I thought I'd call you Raymond. Everybody else is.
1: Yeah, no, Mike. I thought my mom was here for a minute.
0: Oh, no. Nobody was tapping the countertop with a knuckle.
1: Big trouble. Listen, right. Raymond.
0: So, Ray in studio with us. We're going to find out what's cooking down at ppfive.com in the not-too-distant future. I know you love a good movie, though.
1: I do.
0: The Rivals of Amziah King. It's Matthew McConaughey's latest.
1: Oh.
0: He is in a league of his own,
1: he
0: I
1: is.
0: Believe.
1: He's something special.
0: He's
1: on
0: right
1: the
0: up
1: screen,
0: there with Denzel
1: sure.
0: and all those other guys. The Dog Stars. Want to see that? That's got Lloyd Bridges' kid, I think. Ghost Soldier. Want to see that one?
1: Wow.
0: And then there's Run, Hide, Fight, Infidels. Some bad guys.
1: Is this a part two?
0: Yeah, because the first one was called Run, Hide,
1: Fight. Period.
0: From the Daily Wire. And now it's Run, Hide, Fight, Infidels. And a bunch of... terrorists, who of course are welcomed to our communities,
1: yeah, that'll teach us.
0: They take over a college, and I got to see that movie.
1: Yep. Oh boy,
0: That's gonna stir the pot.
1: Yeah.
0: A pot that may not need to be stirred too much is what I'm thinking. So,
1: it's already at its boiling point.
0: What? Yeah. What else is out there? The Sun Never Sets. Jake Johnson stupidly suggests that Dakota Fanning should try dating other people to be sure that she's happy in their relationship. Are you kidding me? What a dumb thing to do. But when her ex-boyfriend, played by Corey Michael Smith, unexpectedly shows up, he realizes he's got some competition.
1: Whoops.
0: You may remember Corey as the Riddler on Gotham.
1: Oh.
0: Okay. I haven't seen that. On Slot, Adria Arjona, is that her name? Plays an army sniper. Could be his name. I'm not sure. Oh, it's a her. Plays an arm. How do you know these days?
1: Don't assume.
0: Okay.
1: Or you'll get hate mail.
0: Okay. Adria Arjona plays an army sniper trying to keep her daughter alive after a trio of masked super soldiers escape a secret military facility and go on a killing spree. No way. Reginald Bell Johnson from Die Hard.
1: Oh, really?
0: And Family Matters.
1: Holy cow.
0: Reginald Bell Johnson from Die Hard is the old guy helping to keep the kids safe while she takes names and does other things while she hunts the killers. That one's rated R as well. And then there's a new one out that is called By Any Means, and we're going to ask the professional, Kevin Carr, what say you?
2: Mark Wahlberg and Yahya Abdul-Mateen II play an unlikely duo in a new crime drama.
3: It's like case after case, unsolved. They don't care about us.
2: By Any Means follows a black FBI agent investigating the murder of a civil rights leader in 1966, Mississippi.
4: No one's talking to the FBI.
5: Not willingly, that is.
4: So what do you want to do?
5: Something unorthodox.
2: When he is stonewalled, he is assigned a new off-the-books partner, a mob hitman who has his own ways of getting people to talk.
6: I knocked some heads around and I cracked the case.
2: This film is an odd mix. On one hand, it's an intense drama shining a light on despicable things that happened in the civil rights era.
5: Why did you join the Bureau?
7: I believe in justice, and I believe that Negroes have to be a part in getting it.
2: And on the other hand, it's a gritty buddy cop movie juxtaposing a stickler with a maverick.
8: There's no witness. There's no crime.
7: Let these crackers know their consequences.
2: Both elements of the film work, though things do get pretty ugly at times, making several scenes difficult to watch.
9: Why do you care?
10: I only get paid if you tell my friend what he wants to know.
2: And these elements do clash, struggling to tell historical fiction with cathartic revenge moments.
7: It came for me. My wife. What would you do?
10: I'd kill them all.
2: Not much of this true story is known, so script liberties are abound, and the legal realities are muddy at best. But there is a satisfying energy to the film.
7: Let's end this.
2: By Any Means gets 3.5 FBI badges out of 5. I'm Kevin Carr, and that's the way I see it.
0: There is a satisfying energy. That means the good guys win. I love that when that happens.
1: But it sounds pretty muddy. Who are the good guys? Is the mob guy a good guy? You got to wonder.
0: Well, right? Okay. So Yahya Abdul-Mateen II. I have no clue who that guy is. He is the FBI guy. And Mark Wahlberg is the mafia hitman.
1: Yeah.
0: Okay. Racist cops refuse to help the way things were back in the 60s for sure. The KKK targets the family. Heroes get their own brand of justice by any means necessary.
1: So the mob is helping the FBI in this instance?
0: Yeah, that would never happen.
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9: When you need to know.
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9: When you need to know, your weather is on KNSI. Now your local forecast from the Hanson Paving Weather Center.
20: Partly cloudy skies with fog and spots tonight with lows around 63. Northeast winds 5 to 10 miles per hour. High temperatures reach up to 81 with fog and spots early tomorrow. Cloudy skies expected. Mainly cloudy tomorrow night. Slight chance of thunderstorms. Lows around 65. I'm staff meteorologist Paul Crombley on KNSI. Currently 86.
0: Bob, what say you?
21: I've had an experience with pizzas ever since the 1950s.
0: Okay.
21: When I went to high school at St. John's, we used to go into Sammy's Pizza. Today, if I could get a pizza like that, I would give $50 for it.
0: It's probably how much they cost.
21: The first time we had one, we couldn't eat it. We thought we were going to throw up. And then later on, I went and had some. They were. They were. They,

0: Oh, so they were very close to what Sammy's pizzas were like.
1: Right. Still do, but they're not downtown anymore, so that's a bummer.
0: They're not there anymore. Yeah. See, the same thing. I get a lot of pizza every day on Thursday. Now, it'll be today. I will get a Botten pizza.
1: Oh, yeah.
0: And my wife goes, and she goes to all these different pizzas around the area. Forget it. I think in St. Cloud, as I remember the last time I counted, there's like 21 different pizza joints in St. Cloud. Some of them are edible. Some of them, I would never go back for another piece of pizza. Mm-hmm. And I love eating pizza. Mm-hmm. Even though I'm Polish, I still love pizza.
1: Thanks, Bob. I appreciate
0: the best pizza I ever had outside of Sammy's pizzas from years ago was Domino's used to, when they were over by the, what was that, big shopping center over there on the west side, which incidentally I hauled gravel in there for the first building. They, on a corner, they had Domino's pizza was there.
1: Mm.
0: The best pizza I used to eat over there always was, and I ate a few of them, was an onion pizza. It was all onions. No meat, just all onions and cheese. Absolutely delicious.
1: Interesting.
0: I loved it.
1: All right. Great walk down memory lane, Bob. Thank you.
2: Wow.
0: You bet. All right. Thank you very much.
1: Yes, sir. Making me hungry. Dave, welcome to Hot Talk with the Ox.
3: Hey, Ox. Been to a couple places on that list you were talking about.
1: Oh.
3: And haven't been impressed with most of them.
1: Okay.
3: Been to Red Wagon. That was the one that Guy Fieri's been to.
1: Okay.
3: Not impressed.
1: Oh, why not? What was wrong with it?
3: Well, I don't know. It just wasn't special.
1: Oh, yeah.
3: One of the gals that I was with ordered the banh mi pizza.
1: Mm-hmm.
3: You know, like a banh mi sandwich. And we let her eat that all by herself.
1: Okay.
3: We tried. And, but, yeah, no, banh mi toppings on a pizza doesn't work. But I was going to say, sorry. Punch.
1: Yeah.
3: Here's the thing about Punch Pizza. I had Punch in Grand Avenue in St. Paul a couple years ago. And here's the thing about the crust that someone was mentioning, how good it is. I ate what I wanted, left it on the kitchen counter overnight, and woke up in the morning, and all I had was some crust laying there. And so I chewed on the crust for a few minutes. It was as delicious as it was the night before. It was as soft.
1: Interesting.
3: And, it was crazy. But I want to give a shout-out to Raleigh's, if I can, not because he was a sponsor or whatever, but the skid loader out at Raleigh's, I would put that up against any pizza in the area, including house pizza. House pizza is awesome, but Raleigh's has a meat with the skid loader.
1: Yeah. Do you get the thick crust or the thin crust?
3: I get the thin crust.
1: Thin crust.
3: Not a huge crust guy.
1: Right. Yeah. Okay. Yeah. All right, Dave, thanks.
3: Mm-hmm.
1: And by the way, yes, of course, the Boulder Tap House studio line, the new Boulder Tap House in Monticello has pizza. I've not had one yet, though.
2: Interesting.
1: Yeah. Maybe it'll take off and we'll get pizza in the St. Cloud location. We'll see. F-stop.
4: Sounds like a road trip to the new Boulder Tap House.
1: It does. We got to get there. I hear they're just going gangbusters out there in Monticello.
4: Great.
1: Mm-hmm.
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1: From Chicago. 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
1: 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Bob Hughes here, and the 5 p.m. report continues with an update from Fox Sports and an Ox block from this morning's Hot Talk with the Ox. Bill O'Reilly will wrap it all up with his latest insights at 5:45. But right now, it's time for news.
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3: KNSI News Time is 5:30. Tonight, increasing clouds with a low around 63 are full. KNSI forecast is on the way in moments. Good evening, I'm Jake Judd. St. Cloud City Council work session on police surveillance cameras later this month is meant to be an informational, not a defense of the technology. That's according to Mayor Jake Anderson, who says the September 21st session will lay out how police departments use flock cameras and adds he's going in without predetermined outcomes.
4: The way I view it, I'm pretty neutral on the use of the cameras. I see them as a powerful tool.
3: Anderson points to stolen vehicles and kidnappings as cases where the cameras help, while also raising Fourth Amendment questions about what's captured and how it's used. The session starts at 4:30 p.m. at City Hall. Learn more at knsiradio.com. St. Cloud State University has a new space set up for transfer students who now make up about 43% of the school's enrollment. The transfer hub opened on the first floor of the Administrative Services Building this week with a ribbon-cutting ceremony. Students transferring in from community colleges, technical colleges, and other universities can go there for advising, help sorting out what credits carry over, and orientation support. More than 2,600 students have transferred to St. Cloud State in the past 3 years. Nearly all of Minnesota is now abnormally dry or in drought, according to the U.S. Drought Monitor's weekly report released Thursday. It shows less than 5% of the state is drought-free, and more than half of Minnesota has reached severe drought. A year ago, more than 86% of the state was drought-free, and no part of Minnesota had reached moderate drought. The Department of Natural Resources has the Mississippi Headwaters watershed under a drought warning, pointing to what state climatologists call a storage drought, resulting in a serious drop in lake levels, soil moisture, and groundwater. Six central Minnesota beverage makers are pouring at this year's St. Cloud Craft Bev and Cider Fest, including Iron Street Distillery in St. Cloud, Third Street Brew House, Cold Spring, and Lupulin Brewing in Big Lake. Organizers are going with an Oktoberfest theme with a DJ, seasonal games, and food vendors. The tasting runs Saturday, September 12th at Dick Putz Field, and it's 21 and older. VIP tickets are $59, general admission is $36, and designated drivers get in for $10. The event supports the United Way of Central Minnesota. You can learn more at knsiradio.com. The government's monthly jobs report is out and it's beating expectations. The Labor Department Bureau of Labor Statistics reports non-farm payroll employment jumped by 162,000 in August. That's well above the 53,000 most analysts had forecast. For more on these and other stories, visit knsiradio.com, which is also where you can sign up for the daily newsletter. I'm Jake Judd, KNSI News.
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1: 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Now your local forecast from the Hanson Paving Weather Center.
2: Partly cloudy skies with fog and spots tonight with lows around 63. Northeast winds 5 to 10 miles per hour. High temperatures reach up to 81 with fog and spots early tomorrow. Cloudy skies expected. Mainly cloudy tomorrow night. Slight chance of thunderstorms. Lows around 65. I'm Staff Meteorologist Paul Crombley on KNSI. Currently 86.
3: This is a Bloomberg Money Minute. Hoping to lower record high beef prices ahead of November's elections, President Trump says he'll give U.S. farmers and ranchers the right to process their own meat. That means slaughtering their own animals and bypassing big meat packers and processors like Tyson and JBS. He'll also require country of origin labels on imports of beef. But that could mean no USDA inspections of that meat or facilities, alarming food safety experts. Wall Street ends the week higher, but lower today. The Dow down 272 points. The Nasdaq lost 77. The S&P down 29 after a blowout August jobs report. 162,000 jobs added, but that's raising the likelihood of a Federal Reserve rate hike in just 2 weeks in order to drive inflation lower. And shares of Tesla today down 6% after the launch late Thursday of the Cybercab robo-taxi. But it had no surprises, nothing new, no Elon Musk, and investors were not impressed. Tom Busby, Bloomberg Radio.
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9: What to do about downtown Minneapolis?
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9: Well, not that so much as this.
11: Ooh, that smell.
9: A MNPO story this week reminds us about that $700,000 city council commitment for building free public bathrooms on Nicollet Mall.
11: Stop that man kissing on the edge! You stop that at once!
9: It's on hold now because they claim they can't find anyone willing to build one for us. At least that's what the Minneapolis Transportation Planning and Programming Director said at their Climate and Infrastructure Committee meeting last month. It's got to be self-cleaning, free, and be able to hold up to sub-zero weather half the year. Well, first of all, did they just make up the $700,000 number? What if they doubled the offer?
12: Oh, take permits, many, money, more.
9: They're being conned, man. But really, they could take the $700,000 and give everyone desperate to use a bathroom while walking down the street a $10 voucher for any downtown business, thus making them a customer and entitling them to use any store's bathroom, right? That would give 70,000 randos a place to whiz in warmth whenever they want. Well, proving the city council was only virtue signaling here and has no plans to actually build a public facility on Nicollet Mall, watching St. Paul struggle with their homeless situation, thinking outside the box, they know if they were to hold a news conference to announce that police and ICE officers will be prohibited from using it, that this thing would go up overnight, and they'd have money pouring in for 10 more just like it. Outside the Box with the Ox is brought to you today by Granite City Concrete Raising.
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8: Great finish moments ago in Major League Baseball in Cleveland. The Detroit Tigers led the Guardians 6-2 in the bottom of the fourth inning when Cleveland's Brian Rocchio hit a grand slam to tie it. Moments ago, Rocchio came up again in the bottom of the ninth inning.
15: Left field. Green is looking up. It is gone to Souvenir City, and the Guardians walk it off. Rocchio has done it again.
8: 7-6 Cleveland over Detroit, the final. In college football, Yahoo Sports reports that Clemson's general counsel emailed LSU's general counsel today saying that if LSU suits up players who previously signed NFL contracts when they play tomorrow, it may be a breach of the game contract between the two schools. Clemson is still planning on playing the game tomorrow.
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24: Thank you, Bill. It is Friday, September 4th, 2026. Here's what's happening today in America. A deadlocked jury. Blow for Republicans. Vance says it's not a war, and let the building continue. That's all coming up, and then I will be here with your message of the day. But first, a deadlocked jury after 6 days of deliberations in the Lindsey Clancy trial. Imagine that, these deliberations behind the scenes an entire day again with no one budging. Each juror yesterday separately approached the bench to interact with the judge. According to Lindsey Clancy's lawyer, last night he said that the judge is expected to question a lone juror, what is this morning. Clancy's lawyer accused that juror of disregarding the law during deliberations. According to one courtroom reporter, when the jury said they were deadlocked still, quote, what ensued was a roughly 10-minute animated conversation between the judge and Lindsey Clancy's attorney. The two men leaned in toward one another, gestured wildly, and exchanged what appeared to be tense words. The lawyer slammed his hand down on a stack of papers on the judge's bench. Later, he threw the papers onto the judge's bench and stalked back to the defense table. Clancy's lawyer asked that one juror be removed. If this is deemed a mistrial, then Clancy would return to the mental hospital in Massachusetts. She will continue to be held there for now. And then the prosecution, the state, has to figure out what they want to do next. Do they negotiate a plea deal? They could try the case again, maybe a separate location, not Massachusetts. If they decide to do a new trial, it could take a week, they could start, or up to a year. In a blow to Republicans, the Missouri Supreme Court ruled that the state's redrawn congressional map cannot be used in this year's midterm elections. The court ruled that a referendum on whether the state can use the map going forward must be included on the November ballot, meaning Missouri's elections coming up here will be based off the previous district lines. The new map eliminated one of the two Democrat districts. Our vice president was asked about the war in Iran. He said, I wouldn't call it a war. Right now, there's no active shooting. I recognize there are places where it has flared up, major combat operations. But again, major combat operations lasted for about 6 weeks. And since then, we destroyed their nuclear facilities with Midnight Hammer. With Epic Fury, we destroyed their defense industrial base for producing weapons and also a lot of their conventional military. And then we made it harder for them to rebuild that nuclear program. Coming after a Supreme Court victory about the new White House ballroom, the Interior Secretary Doug Burgum said excavation work for the construction of the 250-foot triumphal arch will begin over the next 2 weeks. We'll talk more about that Supreme Court victory regarding the ballroom coming up next in the Message of the Day. I'm Mike Slater from Politics by Faith, filling in for the great Bill O'Reilly. That Message of the Day, next.
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24: I'm Mike Slater from Politics by Faith. Now it's time for the O'Reilly Update message of the day. We have not had a chance yet to talk about Trump's ballroom victory. First things first, the White House needs a ballroom. We, the greatest country in the world, can't be hosting world leaders under a rent-a-tent in the grass. So Trump, the builder, like a beaver building a dam, he can't not build things. He decides to build this grand ballroom. Now, he has to tear down the east wing of the White House, which was expanded in 1942. Lefties with TDS acting like Trump tore down the Lincoln Memorial. Everyone all of a sudden, oh, the east wing of the White House is my favorite thing in the whole world. So someone sued to stop it. And they did. They did stop it. And then it went all the way up to the Supreme Court. And the ruling is in. Drum roll, please. 5-4. The court said that the group suing to stop it had no standing. Finally, a no standing ruling that falls on our side. Standing says you can only sue if you've been harmed by a law. So if you have no standing, it means the people who sued were not injured by the action. Therefore, you can't sue. Like, not anyone can just sue for whatever reason. They said the National Trust for Historic Preservation has not suffered an injury, therefore can't sue to stop it. Now, you ready for the injury that they claimed they had? That, by the way, made it through multiple levels of courts that could only be advanced if the judge has TDS. The Supreme Court said to establish its standing to bring the case, the trust relies on a declaration from a single one of its members, Allison Hoagland. Hoagland says that she lives in Washington, D.C., and expects to visit the neighborhood around the White House, quote, about once a month. She asserts that having to view the finished ballroom that the government is constructing would cause her to suffer injuries to her, quote, aesthetic, cultural, and historical interests, because she finds the scale, height, and massing of the government's design distasteful. All right, hold on. If I could sue builders because I find something aesthetically distasteful, I would spend my entire life stopping nearly everything being built around me. I see buildings that are so ugly being built everywhere. It is a travesty. We used to be surrounded by beautiful buildings, and now we're like communist rats living in a drab, gray, brutalist hellscape, whose intent, by the way, is to crush your soul. I abhor ugly buildings. I abhor them so much I complain to my wife, bless her heart, about them all the time, and I indoctrinate my children about what a crime against humanity it is to build these monstrosities in our community. It is blight everywhere. But I never thought I could sue. I'm suffering injuries due to my finding something distasteful. The court said, yeah, we've never done anything like this before. But four of the justices agreed with the woman. The three ladies of the View and the Chief Justice. They said, ah, no, that's fine. You find something distasteful, that's good enough for us. A woman visits the area once a month and she doesn't like the look of it. By the way, it's not even done yet. So how can she say she doesn't like the look of it? I despise the African American History Museum. It's an affront to my senses and my soul, and it's right next to the Washington Monument. I'm suing! Everyone with eyeballs hates the Obama Library. Can I sue Michelle? The dissent ended with Winston Churchill once remarked, "We shape our buildings, and afterwards, our buildings shape us." Yeah, I think that's true. Can we apply that to half the buildings in D.C.? Nah, just the Trump ones. Well, Trump won again. Keep fighting. He'll always come out on top. I'm Mike Slater from Politics by Faith, something you might not know. Coming up next.
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24: I'm Mike Slater. Now it's time for something you might not know. A lot has been said and still needs to be said about the ongoing Islamic takeover of America. It doesn't take a lot before we become a Sharia law country. And it will happen very slowly and then all of a sudden. And it's going to happen right in front of our faces. Feet washing stations at airports, reading the Quran at school, Sharia compliant loans from banks. You'll have animal rights people saying, oh, halal food is more humane. All these seemingly small aspects of our culture will be taken over by Muslims. My whole life, I've heard people in Texas say, well, try that in Texas. And the Muslims said, okay. And then they started building mosques everywhere and Muslim-only developments and blasting out the call to prayer five times a day. In Newark, New Jersey, in the city hall, they raised a flag called the Muslim American flag. It's also called the Flying Quran. It's a picture of it's a red flag with an open Quran, and the Quran is radiating rays of light out of it. And along the edge of the book, it says, there is no God but Allah, and Muhammad is the messenger of Allah. And they're raising it above City Hall in Newark, New Jersey. Gad Saad, who's been raising the alarm on this, he said, it's truly astounding. I never thought it would be this easy for the conquest to occur in the United States. Not a shot fired. Suicidal empathy results in the willful and orderly transfer of your society to those who wish to vanquish you. They're using our religious freedom against us because Christians got weak and watered down and the host became sick. They smelled weakness and they've taken advantage of it. And in Newark, of all places, the city is called Newark, named by its founder, a Puritan, in the year 1666. Newark, as in New Ark, as in the Ark of the Covenant, the Ark with the Ten Commandments in it, and manna, and Aaron's rod. This is the New Ark, America. And now they're raising the Muslim flag over City Hall. Well, Slater, what's your proof that we were ever a Christian country to begin with? I could go on for days. And we talk a lot about it on my podcast, Politics by Faith. But a fun example, the treaty that ended the Revolutionary War, it starts off with, in the name of the most holy and undivided Trinity. Muslims don't believe in the Trinity. Christians do. The people who founded New Ark do. The people raising the flying Quran over the city hall do not. Choose wisely, Western man. We're headed down the wrong road at the moment. More coming up.
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10: The Lindsay Clancy trial is over. I'm Lisa LaSera, Fox News.
11: Members of the jury, at this point, I'm going to declare that the jury is deadlocked, and I'm going to declare a mistrial.
10: Judge William Sullivan, after the jury deliberated for more than 6 days, they could not agree whether the Massachusetts woman was criminally responsible for killing her three young children in 2023.
12: Clancy's attorney, Kevin Reddington, filed an emergency appeal to the state's Supreme Judicial Court to try to stop today's mistrial declaration. It was denied. Reddington claimed the judge should have investigated and replaced a lone male juror who Reddington says was identified in a jury note as someone who had doubt but refused to follow the law on reasonable doubt. Reddington said the jury was split 11-1 in favor of acquitting Clancy.
10: Fox's Brian Yenis. The prosecutor has not yet decided whether they will attempt to retry the case. A federal judge has extended the block against President Trump's executive order that's seeking to limit mail-in voting until September 10th. The administration has already asked the Supreme Court to lift the judge's temporary order. This comes as states prepare to send out ballots as we head into the midterms. The legal team for former Olympian David Hearn, who had been charged with vandalizing the reflecting pool near the Washington Monument, is seeking to have the case thrown out with prejudice, meaning charges would not be brought again. This coming after President Trump said dropping the charges against Hearn was a mistake.
13: The government has conceded that there is no probable cause to bring a case. There never was probable cause to be a case, and there never will be probable cause to be a case.
10: Hearn's attorney, Norman Eisman, D.C. U.S. Attorney Jeanine Pirro dropped the charges after saying information related to the case was withheld. America's listening to Fox News.
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10: A former supervisor with Immigration and Customs Enforcement has filed a whistleblower complaint against the agency.
14: A former ICE supervisor unit chief in the agency's Office of Professional Responsibility says job offers were made to people before the vetting process had been complete. This official wrote a memo to DHS last year that said this unprecedented lowering of standards sacrifices proper risk mitigation for expediency, placing DHS at risk of insider compromise. The official last year had asked the inspector general to investigate and suspend improper practices, and the OIG had said it was investigating ICE's hiring and training processes. The official was no longer with ICE, but the New York Times reported he was a longtime Republican who voted for President Trump in the last two elections. Jessica Rosenthal, Fox News.
10: Tesla's self-driving robo-taxis have hit the roads in Austin, Texas, but they face some challenges.
8: They're only available in certain parts of Austin, Texas, and right now there are only 45 of them on the road. Still, the launch of this vehicle is significant for Tesla. It's the company's first ever purpose-built robo-taxi, seats two people and doesn't have a steering wheel, gas and brake pedals, or mirrors, which are obviously very common on just about every other car. The technology it uses is also different from most other self-driving robo-taxis. It relies only on cameras, unlike most autonomous vehicles, which use a combination of cameras, LiDAR, and radar. But in many ways, Elon Musk's car company is playing catch-up in the race for robo-taxi dominance.
10: Fox's Grady Trimble. WNBA Commissioner Kathy Engelbert is retiring at the end of the year. She helped negotiate a lucrative collective bargaining agreement this past spring that resulted in the league's first set of million-dollar player salaries, but tension and a strained relationship with players also have been part of her tenure. I'm Lisa Lucera. This is Fox News.
15: 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Now your local forecast from the Hanson Paving Weather Center.
17: Partly cloudy skies with fog and spots tonight with lows around 63. Northeast winds 5 to 10 miles per hour. High temperatures reach up to 81 with fog and spots. Early tomorrow, cloudy skies expected. Mainly cloudy tomorrow night. Slight chance of thunderstorms, lows around 65. I'm Staff Meteorologist Paul Crombley on KNSI. Right now, 84.
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0: Welcome back to the Ramsey Show in the Fairwinds Credit Union Studio. I'm George Camel here with John Deloney, taking your calls at 888-825-5225. Dan is in Minneapolis up next. Dan, welcome to the show.
1: Thanks for having me.
0: Absolutely. What's going on with you?
1: Struggling a little bit here.
0: Talk us through it.
1: So currently, I have a newborn baby, 10 months old. My wife just found out she's losing her job.
2: Oh, man.
1: And I just started a new business.
2: Oof.
0: Perfect storm.
1: Yes.
0: Was there severance with her job? What happened?
1: So she actually is an online telehealth nurse. And they had a meeting one day with 200 employees on the Zoom call. The CEO of the company hopped on and said, hey, if you're on the Zoom call, you're all going to be losing your job. And if you have any questions, take it up with HR and hung up the phone call.
2: Wow. What a coward. I hate that for her.
1: And then after that, I guess they had a employee group chat or whatever. Everybody was on there talking. And 3 minutes after the call, they shut down the group chat for them all to talk to each other.
0: And what do you do for work?
1: So I just started a concrete and asphalt paving business.
0: Is that full-time, or do you have a different job while you have the side business up and running?
1: Yep, I do have my full-time job as well, that I do, like, heavy equipment operating.
2: All right, I'm gonna cross my fingers here. Please tell me, as you started this new business, you didn't go also leverage a big truck and a dump truck also and a front loader as well.
1: No, luckily, you know, I just started listening to you guys, a little bit of background about me. I grew up on a Native American reservation as a kid. My first memories, my dad was abusing my mom. Grew up learning everything from my mom after they got divorced. And then when I joined the military, she was ended up actually stealing money from me while growing up. So then I kind of ran off, did my life, lived lavishly, enjoyed our time and stuff like that. Well, after her and I got married, my wife and I should say got married, I found you guys on YouTube, started watching the Smart Money Happy Hour and the John Deloney Show.
2: Yes.
1: Became big fans of you guys. So then when I started my company this summer, I told my wife, I said, I'm just going to cash flow the business.
2: Awesome.
1: So as of right now, my business has no debt, but we still have consumer and personal debt.
2: Dude, that I know that's a tough season you're in, and but you didn't make it worse, so I'm proud of you for that, man. Like, that's like, I have my fingers crossed, because almost everybody in your situation does the opposite. So well done for literally just this moment, right?
1: Yes,
2: just this
1: moment. I appreciate
2: that. Awesome, dude. Awesome.
0: So how much are you bringing in from your full time job and the side business right now every month?
1: So my full time job every month. Well, I make about $100,000 is what I actually pulled in on taxes last year. That was before the new job. And I'm just kind of getting the balls rolling, getting some jobs coming in. And for September here, it's looking like the concrete side job is going to be bringing in probably about $12,000
0: to $20,000
1: of profit.
0: That's fantastic. Awesome. How reliable is that? Can you consistently make a certain amount every month doing this?
1: In Minnesota, pretty much just the summertime. So I have September, maybe some jobs in October, and then after it freezes up, I'm pretty much on standby until next spring.
0: So we got two more months to really hustle.
1: Yes.
0: Okay.
2: And then tell us, you got 10-month-old, right?
1: Yes.
2: Okay. What, I guess nothing is good about what happened to your wife. The complete lack of humanity her employer showed. The way that was done, all of that, cutting off her like human connection with her colleagues, like all of that was disgusting and gross at every level, right? And there's going to be a season of grief for that. Your wife and you are going to be right to be like skeptical of trusting businesses and bosses. All that's right. And I'm trying to look for some light here. Your wife has right now what I would say is one of the hottest credentials, which is a nursing degree. Right?
1: Yep.
2: And so what does it look like for y'all to sit down and say, how much debt do we have? We didn't want to put, she had a work from home job, which was awesome. So your picture is going to change, but for 1 year, if we put our daughter and we get some childcare, could your wife go work full time and get all these debts paid off so that y'all can then go about living on your 100 grand plus whatever else you bring in.
1: Yeah, that's a possibility. I've been working hard. We got married in 2024.
2: Mm-hmm.
1: And starting in 2024, her and I combined together, we had $213,000 of debt. And that's no home. That was just a camper. We lived on the road while she was a travel nurse, my pickup truck, toys, and her student loans. Over the last 2 years, we've been buckling down, trying to pay it off, and we're at $143,000 in debt right now.
2: Okay.
0: What's left?
1: I'm selling. Go ahead.
0: What's left on the debts?
1: We have 3 credit cards, a car, or 2 cars technically, and then my truck and camper.
0: Okay, do we still need the truck and camper at this point? Are you using the truck for the business?
1: No, you guys might like this. I actually just shook hands with the guy, and I'm selling the truck and camper tonight when I get off the phone here.
2: Oh, boy.
0: You buried the lead, man.
1: Yeah, so, I mean, I'll be about $10,000 upside down on it, but we can attack that pretty quickly, I feel like. So that will leave us, after that sale, I think we'll be about $67,000 left in debt.
2: Dude!
0: That's great. What are the cars worth?
2: God, you're awesome, man.
0: Could you continue this with the car? Like, just do the snowball of selling all the things with wheels and motors in your life?
1: Yeah, so with that deal, actually, I got a work truck for my company. I'm actually going from a $40,000 truck down to a $2,500 truck with rust on it. But it's like, I'll make more money that way.
0: As it should be.
2: Attaboy, Dan.
1: And then my wife's car, we traded her. She had a 2024 car. We just traded in for a 2018 to make it more affordable. So she can get around as well.
2: Okay, so look, brother, like if you go down to $60,000 in debt, that's literally her work. That's take home for her if she goes all in for 1 year plus childcare.
1: Yep.
2: And if y'all make if she doesn't want to do that, you don't want that. That little baby, right, is 10 months old, for God's sakes. Doesn't know what day it is, right? Like, dude, right. if y'all shake hands on 1 year of hell, 1 year of it not looking like you thought it was gonna look. You are free forever.
1: Yeah.
0: You'll do the business because you want to, not because you have to. Your wife could stay home if she wants to.
2: Or she can keep working full-time as a nurse because she loves it, and y'all get on with it, man. But you're talking one year of sacrifice. One year left, dude, and y'all are free.
1: Like, I feel great.
2: You're free. And I got to tell you, Dan, you grew up in black hole hell, right?
1: Yep.
2: And you, as a man, have turned and faced that hell. And your kids, I'm getting goosebumps, your grandkids are not going to know what that's like because you turned and stared it down. It's an absolute honor to talk to men, and your wife is involved in this, men, women who are saying, this trauma ends with me. And from now on, my family's going to be free.

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8: 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Now your local forecast from the Hanson Paving Weather Center.
9: Partly cloudy skies with fog and spots tonight with lows around 63. Northeast winds 5 to 10 miles per hour. High temperatures reach up to 81 with fog and spots. Early tomorrow, cloudy skies expected. Mainly cloudy tomorrow night. Slight chance of thunderstorms, lows around 65. I'm Staff Meteorologist Paul Cromley on KNSI. Right now, 84.
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0: Welcome back to the Ramsey Show. I'm George here with Dr. John, taking your questions at 888-825-5225. Ron is in Denver up next. Ron, welcome to the show.
1: Hello, Dr. John Deloney and George. How are you guys doing today?
2: We're good, Ron. How are you, man?
1: I'm doing great. Thank you so much. Just wanted to give you a shout out, Dr. John, because without your advice and wisdom, I would have never moved with my wife because she is out of my league. So thank you.
0: Wow. John gave you the confidence?
2: Well, I'm so far out of my league, dude, that welcome to the club. It's awesome.
1: Thank you. Thank you guys so much for your time.
2: You betcha.
1: So I'll just get straight into my question. So just wanted to do a little debate between my wife and I, see which way we should go. So I'm 30. She's 32. And we have a condo that we're about to sell. Should be netting around 160 to 170. Our only debt is about $34,000 on a 401k loan, and everything else is paid. And then we have on our home as well, we bought it last year, we have a 3-2-1 buy down rate, and it returns back up to 6% in about 2 years. And so we can comfortably afford the payment today, but my wife worries about what happens if we lose our job. Her family lost their home a while back due to debt. So it is a real fear for her, and I totally understand that. And so what I want to do with it is build a basement, but she wants to recast the home. So we're just a little,
2: just to make sure I'm on the same page, y'all have a home and you have a condo and you're selling the condo?
1: Correct. Yep.
2: Okay. And you're going to net 160 and you're going to immediately pay off this 401k loan. So you'll have about 125 left, right?
1: Yes.
2: Okay. And so how much is your mortgage on your current home?
1: Right now, with the buy-down, it's about $3,500 with HOA.
0: And it's going to go up a percent every year, so that payment will increase?
1: Correct. So at the very end, at 6%, it should be around $4,500.
0: Oof.
2: How much do you owe on your current home?
1: Around $580. And then it's worth around $750.
2: Okay.
0: And what's your household income? Did I miss that?
1: Yeah, so right now our base salary is around $330, and then with bonuses we're around $450-ish, depending on performances.
0: Incredible income. Okay. So what's the ultimate goal here? Like when you guys sit down, like a year from now, where do you guys want to be? What does your life look like?
1: A year from now. I think I definitely have the 401k taken down, have some peace, I guess. I feel like we could have peace in the basement and paying off the 401k loan.
0: So paying off the 401k loan costs you what out of your net profits?
2: 37.
1: Yeah.
2: Okay.
1: Yep.
0: Okay. So you get your 170 out of the condo. You pay down 37. You still got a nice pile left. What is the basement going to cost?
1: Around 50 to 60.
0: Okay, you pay that, now you still got money left. Then what?
1: And then she wants, because the thing is, she's really scared about, you know, just in case, we never know what's going to happen with our jobs. And I don't feel as though we don't, there's some good job security in what we do.
0: You'll have six months of expenses saved, right?
1: We do, yeah. We have about $40,000.
2: So why don't you get on, y'all make $400,000 a year, why don't y'all get on a two-year plan? And I don't know how y'all are going to do this. It's going to be tough, but y'all just live on $200,000 a year and take the other $200,000 and pay your house off in 24 months and give your wife freedom and peace.
1: I do like that.
2: You're 24 months away from this being a nothing burger.
0: The recast makes you feel better, but it didn't really do anything. It's going to lower the payment, but it does nothing for the balance.
1: Okay.
0: So a recast, you're going to take a lump sum, throw it at the mortgage, and then you can recast it, and it'll just re-amortize. So,
1: okay.
2: And by the way, if you did that today, your recast would be at today's rates, which are going to be the penalty point of the rate you have in three to 5 years or whatever it is.
1: Okay. I guess I never thought about that.
2: But what if we just said screw all of that thinking and you look at your wife and say, I want to take $200,000 a year and pay our house off in 2 years. After we put a basement in it, we take the other $60,000, we put it towards the mortgage directly, bring it down, and then we're going to pay the sucker off. And then no one can ever take our house from us.
1: Mm. that is that. I mean, yeah, it sounds great. I think it's you know, it sounds very easy in our brains. It's just, you know, 2 years from now.
2: Here's the deal, brother. Here's what your wife is saying. I have the lived experience of not being safe, and I want to feel safe. And the way she's trying to achieve safety is moving money around, which is completely understandable. If you look at her and say, I'll show you safety. I'm going to be disciplined

0: deep water, and she's saying, well, somebody reach down and grab me. And what she wants is stability and a plan and a guy who says, I'm all in on helping you feel safe in this home. Through action, not through feeling. You get what I'm saying?
1: I do. And thank you for that advice. That's why I begged her. Thanks for advice again. I'll let her, because she listens to this as well. So,
2: do you guys do a monthly budget together where you sit down and she has full awareness of what's going on with finances?
1: Correct. Yes, we do it a little more than we'd like to. We do it once a week.
2: Oh, wow.
0: So is that for her or for you?
1: It's usually for me.
0: Okay, stop. Stop. You're burying her. You're burying her. Your love for numbers is gasoline on her anxiety fire around numbers.
1: I never thought about that.
0: You get what I'm saying? Y'all make a plan every month and stick to it.
1: Okay.
0: And then if you want to play with spreadsheets in the middle of the night like I do, like I know George does,
2: oh my gosh,
0: then do that.
2: My favorite kind of insomnia, spreadsheet insomnia. So you've got the plan, man. This is more, it's more emotional than reality, because you get, your income is so high, even if one of you lost your jobs, you're going to be okay. Yeah. You have no debt and emergency fund. The chances of both of you going without work for years is, that's paranoia at that point.
0: Right. So you can decide, do you want to give your wife a gift of putting $130,000 down on your principal of your mortgage and bringing it down really low? And put off getting your basement for 3 years or 2.5 years? Or do you want to say, hey, this basement's going to cost $60,000. The other 60 is going to go directly to the principal. And here's a 2-year plan to pay off this mortgage. We're going to do this together. You all sit down and have that conversation, because that's more, George, that's the actual issue here.
2: There's no real clear plan about what we're doing and why we're doing it.
0: Yeah. It's just that every week she gets dragged to the table to re-look at numbers and what about this and what if this happens, which for her is just, oh, it's more of, her body's like, I told you we're not safe. I told you this could happen. I told you. And she's lived it, man. And that's a very, man, that's a real experience. So good for you, Ron, for caring about her and for asking questions.
2: In my house, my wife has full, you know, transparency into the finances. She has the accounts on her phone, but I just become like a human version of that. And every once in a while, she just goes, how much do we have in savings? And I go, here's how much. And she goes, okay, that's it. It's just that that's what you want your finances to be.
0: Well, it was funny. In my house, it's the opposite. Occasionally, I'll be like, I'll tell my wife, hey, we have this much in savings. And she'll be like, have you not been sleeping again? And I'll be like, yeah, no, I haven't. So it's me trying to make myself feel better by acting like I'm a tough, great husband, communicating. Yeah. She's like, I know we're good.
2: You can't save your way out of psychosis, John.
0: Listen,
2: I don't want to be the one to
0: trust me.
2: Be your armchair therapist.
0: No, that's what my real therapist said.

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1: 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Now your local forecast from the Hanson Paving Weather Center.
2: Partly cloudy skies with fog and spots tonight with lows around 63. Northeast winds 5 to 10 miles per hour. High temperatures reach up to 81 with fog and spots. Early tomorrow, cloudy skies expected. Mainly cloudy tomorrow night. Slight chance of thunderstorms. Lows around 65. I'm Staff Meteorologist Paul Crombley on KNSI. Right now, 84.

0: Fox News, I'm Tom Rigotti. A mistrial declared today in the Lindsey Clancy murder trial in Plymouth, Massachusetts. Outside the courthouse, defense attorney Kevin Reddington railed against the holdout juror whom he says prevented a not guilty by reason of insanity verdict, saying that person did not follow the law on reasonable doubt.
1: They know that they were robbed by one man for whatever his agenda was, who stole 7 weeks of the life of these other jurors.
0: The defense had claimed Clancy was suffering from postpartum psychosis when she strangled her three young children. New U.S. sanctions announced as part of the ongoing effort to isolate Iran economically.
2: The U.S. Treasury accuses a Turkish financial institution of knowingly offering banking services to Iranian financial entities, including those already under U.S. sanctions.
0: That's Fox's Lisa Brady. 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
12: 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Heath is in Columbus, Ohio up next. Heath, what's going on?
8: Hey, guys. Appreciate you taking my call.
12: Absolutely. What's your question today?
8: Hey, so I've got a situation with my in-laws. They are in their mid-70s, and during COVID, my father-in-law gambled away all their savings.
12: Oh, man.
8: And so...
12: How much was it?
8: Yeah, so they... You know, I don't know exactly. They had worked their whole lives, and my mother-in-law, she got some inheritance from her parents when they passed away. Her parents were very well off, so I'm assuming it was several hundred thousands of dollars, but, you know, I don't know for certain how much it was. And they've been working full-time, you know, for the last couple of years, but they're getting older, and, you know, my wife and I are trying to figure out, like, what's the future and what's our role going to be in all this? I've got 5 small kids at home, and we're bursting at the seams in our place. So, you know, unless we move or add on to our house, like, them staying with us is not an option. And, but, you know, their other kids are not really involved. So it's going to fall on us. The burden is going to fall on us.
12: Are the other siblings estranged when you say they're not involved?
8: Yes and no. It's kind of complicated, but they're really not in the picture, as far as, or in a place to take care of them in any meaningful
12: okay.
8: way.
12: So your wife is the closest, you know, child they have that's actually still communicating
8: correct,
12: with
8: yeah.
12: them.
13: What does your wife want
8: correct.
13: To do?
8: I don't know. It's tough. I mean, we're probably about 4 hours away from them. So it's not like we can get over there once a week to go help them out with stuff.
13: Right.
8: But, you know, I think, If my in-laws would be open to it, I'm sure my wife would want them to move closer to us or in with us. I don't know if that would be something acceptable for my in-laws. They're pretty stubborn. But
12: do they have a mortgage?
8: They do not.
12: What's their house worth?
8: I mean, they're in the middle of nowhere. It's probably, if they could get $100,000 for it, that would be a lot.
13: I mean, you got two big challenges in front of you. One, will they even accept your help?
8: Yeah.
13: Right?
8: I don't know.
13: And maybe they won't now. Maybe they'll be forced to in 5 years. Like, who knows? But I think that is a thing that's really hard to metabolize when we want to help people that we love and they are either too prideful or too scared or their ego's too big or any number of reasons, but they won't accept our support and love as we can give it, right? And so that's number one. Number two is you and your wife have to just be flat out honest about what we can and can't do. Like, because what happens a lot of times, especially in big emotional situations like this, is we just spend all of our energy on what we can't do or what we should do versus what we, and y'all need to have a honest come to Jesus conversation about here's what we could do even if they would allow it. Could we come up with $1,000 to subsidize a one-bedroom apartment in our neighborhood? That's all we can do. That's all we have. And we're not going to give the money to you. We're going to give it directly to the place. Can we support groceries? Like, you get what I'm saying?
8: Yeah, I do. And that's kind of, you know, part of the reason that it's difficult for us is that, you know, I do very well in my job, and I've got a pretty significant amount of savings. And so, you know, if we were to add an addition onto our house or something, we could do that. But, you know, I struggle with, well, okay, I mean, I've got a bunch of small kids. Like, I want to think about their future.
13: Sure,
8: and
13: totally.
8: I want to plan to be able to not put my kids in the situation that they're putting us in.
13: That's exactly right.
12: That should be your priority.
8: And so, you know, but at the same time, like, okay, yeah, I could write a check tomorrow and we could put it, you know, an in-law suite addition on our house. And so that's just where, you know, I'm struggling with the right thing to do. And I don't think if we told them, hey, this is our plan. We want you to come live with us. They probably would not accept it. But knowing what's probably going to happen in the future is that they're not going to be able to work at some point in the future.
13: Right.
8: If we had a place for them, then I think it would just be a natural choice for them to come
12: against their will. They would just do it.
13: Well, that's where y'all.
8: Well, they wouldn't have any other option.
13: Well, so that's where, I mean, you've kind of given us a very clear path for you and your wife, which is y'all let them know when and if y'all need support, we're ready to sit down and have that conversation. And that conversation ends right there. Because they'll probably respond with, well, we're fine. You don't need to worry about it. Great. Cool. And then you and your wife have to live in the reality that probably at some point you will be responsible for some sort of care.
8: Yeah.
13: And so we'll start putting a little money aside over here. We might start looking at a different house down the road. We might look at one-bedroom apartments in the neighborhood. And by the way, a picture for your kids, it's easy for me to wrap my head around the only legacy I can leave to my kids is money. There also is a huge legacy towards I watched my parents care and love well their aging parents. Right? Like that's also part of legacy. It's also part of care. And so all of that is a tricky balance, right? And none of that comes in any sort of thing that y'all wanted or asked for, right?
8: For sure.
12: How much are they letting you into their own finances?
8: Oh, very little. I mean, when they, ironically, Dr. Delaney, I called a couple of years ago when everything kind of hit the fan, when they lost everything, and you and Dave gave me some great advice. But, and so, you know, we're back now because, you know, if they were to tell me they had $10,000 in their bank account, I think that would probably be a surprise to me.
13: Sure.
8: Wow. You know,
12: is he still gambling?
8: I don't think he's gambling anymore. But I mean, they're working between the two of them. They're each working at least 40 hours a week, if not more. And they're almost 75 each.
12: Are they taking Social Security?
8: Oh, they're not. My father-in-law held a, cash paying, job his entire life, so probably did not report most of his income. So, if they're taking Social Security, it's minimal. So,
13: okay. So you and your wife have to have the conversation of what does taking care of mean?
8: Yeah.
13: Is that going to be $3,000 in a nursing home? Is that going to be like what are we going to help them sell everything so they can get on Medicaid? Like, what is that going to look like for us? And you as her ride or die, you as her husband are going to say, like, you're going to have to work to not have that calculator running in your head of, well, if we had taken that money and invested it, we could have given this to our kids. Right? Because if you all agree on a number, like, do your best to say, I was a part of this decision. I'm a guy who's not going to let two elderly people just, like, get stuck in the system, especially if I'm being successful. Like, I'm going to grieve that, and then I'm going to go on and take care of folks in the amount and to the degree that me and my wife agreed, and then I'm going to go on about my life and go from there. And it could be, I'm probably pie in the sky here. It could be that, could it be that they would be fun to have around your kids, or is that a no-go?
8: You know, I think they would be, but I just, you know, outside of something drastic happening, I can't see at least my father-in-law wanting to leave. You know, it's the town he grew up. He was born,
13: sure,
8: you know, in that town.
13: But he made choices.
8: Really difficult for him.
13: To he may not have a choice to stay, right?
8: He made a lot of poor choices. Yeah.
13: Yeah, but he may not ultimately, because of his past choices, he may not get a say in whether he stays or not.
8: Yeah, that's true.
13: Which stinks. Hey, let me tell you this, brother. Your anger's right. You're right to be mad at him for how he handled his finances, for how he did whatever it is he did. That anger won't serve you loving your wife well and y'all coming up with a plan together moving forward for here's the reality that we have in front of us. None of us wanted this. None of us planned this, but this is what it is. And we are people who take care of our families. So here's what that's going to mean for us. Here's what we can or cannot do.

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6: 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Now your local forecast from the Hanson Paving Weather Center.
7: Partly cloudy skies with fog and spots tonight with lows around 63. Northeast winds 5 to 10 miles per hour. High temperatures reach up to 81 with fog and spots. Early tomorrow, cloudy skies expected. Mainly cloudy tomorrow night. Slight chance of thunderstorms, lows around 65. I'm Staff Meteorologist Paul Crombley on KNSI. Right now, 84.
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0: Welcome back to the Ramsey Show. Our scripture of the day, Colossians 4:5. Be wise in the way you act toward outsiders. Make the most of every opportunity. Maya Angelou said, I've learned that even when I have pains, I don't have to be one.
1: Yeah, George.
0: I'm still learning.
1: Listen,
0: John,
1: to the great Maya.
0: I got to take that advice. All right, Sean is in Des Moines up next. What's going on, Sean?
2: Yeah, I'm just, thanks for taking my call. Just trying to get down to the bottom of how my wife and I can stop living paycheck to paycheck.
0: I'm glad you're here. That's a big milestone, just to want to do that.
2: It's tough. I mean, we get bills paid, but I mean, at the end of the week, it's, well, we're sacrificing, you know, something that we not necessarily need, but, you know, there's not a lot left at the end of the week.
0: How old are you guys?
2: I'm 32 and she's 30.
0: How long have you been married?
2: Not even a year. It will be a year in November.
0: Congrats. Okay, so what got you two to this point?
2: So backstory, I married my wife. She has three kids, and we are soon to have one of our own. And when I was a kid going through high school, my parents had told me that my grandparents had kind of set up a fund that grew and grew and grew to give all the grandkids a certain allotted money for college. And that always kind of stuck with me that, you know, I'd like to do that to my kids someday, you know. In the last year or two, we've been getting our stuff paid, but it's, you know, I want to be able to do something like that for my kids someday.
0: And so your stated goal is, I want to create generational wealth, and therefore I need to have some eventually. And debt is holding me back from that. So how much debt do you guys have collectively?
2: Some is mine. That was pre-existing. I bought a parcel of land before we got married. So now it's her land as well now. So that's kind of hanging over our head. We have $165,000 on our house, $76,000 in car notes, and roughly $4,000 in credit card.
1: Could you sell that parcel of land today?
2: Not with a, there's a buyback clause. I bought it from my father.
1: So
0: from your father?
2: If I were to sell in 7 years, then it would go back to my father.
1: But would he give you the money back for it?
2: I think he was happy to sell it to me. I think he was happier to see the whole goal is to farm. And that was kind of his way of starting that. You know, I got it at a very discounted rate.
1: If you sold it back to him, how much of a check would he write you?
2: $800,000.
1: I mean, there's your generational wealth right there, brother.
2: Yeah, it's a family piece that I've been wanting for years, and that was kind of the push. I traveled for work for many years. I did that for 9 years, and to be with my now stepkids and a kid to be on the way, I left that and joined another job, which paid significantly less but more time with family.
0: Mm-hmm. So what do you guys make now as a household?
2: $130,000.
0: Okay. Well, there's some clear writing on the wall here. The cars have to go. This is crazy to have $80,000 in cars making $130,000. Do you agree?
2: Yeah.
0: What are they worth?
2: It's probably $25,000 on mine. I would say probably $40,000 to $45,000 on hers.
0: Okay, so you're probably $6,000 underwater.
2: Yeah.
0: So you scrape together $6,000 over the next month or two, you can get rid of both of these cars and buy some cheap ones, maybe save up for a few more months.
2: Yeah.
0: I mean, what are the payments on these things?
2: The payment on mine, so, and that kind of leads me into the next thing. The land that I bought at a very discounted rate fell into a pretty good hole and had to use a line of credit against that. Still well below what it's worth, but that note is hanging over our head as well.
1: Okay, but listen, you've talked yourself into a corner, brother. And I'm saying this, man, as a guy who obsessively, I check land prices every day of my life, okay? And I'm not even a generational guy, okay? So trust me, like, I love the impulse and the idea. if Dave came here and brought me one of his cars that he's collected and said, I'm going to give you this for 25% of its value. That's an incredible deal. But if I don't have that money, it's not a good deal for me. Unless I'm planning on buying it and flipping it.
2: Yeah.
1: You get like here's what you have. You have two competing legacy dreams. One, I want my kids to have peace in their spirits when they leave our home, that they'll have some money in an account that they can go take on the world. And you have another legacy, which is I'm going to come hell or high water, put my family into financial ruin for this vision, but I will keep this land. I will farm it regardless of what's going on in the world because that's who we are. And you have to pick which vision you and your wife want to live into.
2: She's very stuck on her ways. As far as having really nice things, I grew up very fortunate, not wealthy by any means. We were farmers, you know, we had make do with what we have.
1: Sure.
2: So that's been kind of a change and I'm being humbled by it as well. Maybe putting things off to not pay for them or not, you know, spend the money that we don't have.
1: Sure.
0: Well, Sean, there's two paths to go. It sounds like you're not going to sell either of the vehicles. You're not willing to sell the land. So the only other option is you guys work your tails off 80 hours a week for the next 6 years to try to get this thing paid off. That's it. Or we can shortcut that by getting rid of these things that are going down in value, these vehicles that are crushing us. Who are we trying to look good for? Because so far you said you want to build generational wealth. You're creating generational debt so far. At every turn, you are taking on more and more debt to try to fund this lifestyle to look like you've made it.
1: Or sitting down with your dad and saying, Dad, I want more than anything in the world to keep this farm, but I can't afford it. I simply cannot. Like in this new world that I chose, which is three young kids, a fourth on the way, a new life with a new partner, I walked into this eyes wide open, and this I can't make this work anymore. I can't keep living two lives, one as a farmer, as a generational farmer, landowner, having to take out lines of credit to keep farm running, and also be a responsible adult with these four kids I've got living this other life with my spouse. That's a tough pickle to find yourself in, man, but the longer you avoid dealing with reality, the old saying is conflict deferred is conflict amplified. This problem doesn't go away. It just gets bigger and bigger and bigger and bigger. It's the sooner you and your wife can align on who we want to be and what is that vision going to cost us and how quickly can we get through that, that's the path to freedom, man. And none of this is easy. It all hurts, man. All it hurts. I can't imagine, George, going to my dad and saying, you gave me this incredible gift and I can't afford it. That would break my spirit, I think, and it'd probably break his spirit. And it's the right thing to do for my new responsibilities, my three kids plus the one on the way plus my wife. That would be the right thing to do. Or sitting down with my wife and saying, we make a good salary and we have this almost $1 million piece of land. We cannot afford these two cars. We're going to sell them and we're going to drive beater cars because money in the account, money in our future is more important than comfort today, right? I don't know another path forward. It sounds like you want to get out of the cycle of living paycheck to paycheck. Because if you want to, you've got a path right in front of you, man. It's not going to be a pleasant one, but you got a path. It's just going to take a complete reorientation of how y'all do life together.
2: Right. And the hardest part for me is knowing, you know, like you said, you sit down and have a talk with my dad. But the hardest part for me is, you know, a significant amount of money to anybody. My fear is that by selling that back to him, that it's going to put him in financial ruins, and that's something that's just been over my head for.
1: I mean, you can't carry his burdens. Also,
0: this is hot potato,
1: right? My hope is that he kept that $800,000 that you gave him.
0: Man, hard choices in front of you, Sean. Make the right ones. That puts this hour of the Ramsey Show in the books. Remember, there's ultimately only one way to financial peace, and that's to walk daily with the Prince of Peace, Christ Jesus.
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5: Trial declared. I'm Lisa Lacerra, Fox News. The jury in the Lindsey Clancy case deliberated for more than 6 days before telling the judge they were deadlocked. Plymouth County DA Timothy Cruz, frustrated by the outcome.
6: My job is to set aside our feelings and focus solely on the facts. The facts are Lindsey Clancy killed her 3 children, and the evidence suggested to us that she was in control of her actions when she committed those homicides.
5: Clancy's attorney, Kevin Reddington, had made an unsuccessful